0: People have their different opinions on it and all of that. But guess what? It seems like everybody is coming together with their thoughts and opinions on it. Would you agree with that, my producer, DJ Brother Z? Would you agree that it seems like a lot of people are coming and speaking out and having opinions on social media?
1: Yeah, it's been all over my timeline.
0: Okay, so this brings to mind the why can't we? We seem to, in my opinion, know how to get upset, get frustrated. That's all bad. Why they doing that? Forget them. I ain't going to support this. I'm not going to do that. Everybody should boycott. Now y'all making death threats to the proprietors and to the staff to where they had to give them 2 weeks off with pay while they try to regroup and kind of figure things out. So all of these things, like, and I'll say the black community in particular, in my opinion, as well as a lot of the Milwaukee artists, got a lot to say. They got a lot to say. The community as a whole, we seem to have a lot to say. So it brings me to my subject matter of why can't we? So the first thing that I want to know, because everybody seems to have a comment. Well, a lot. You know, I never just, you know, stereotype and say everybody because it's not. But it's a whole lot, as me and DJ Brother Z attested to. It's a whole lot. So I want to know if we can get passionate about all of this and there's other things that can come up in our community or outside of our community that we get passionate about. So why can't we be passionate about the crimes that are happening in our community? Why can't we be passionate about that? Like, why can't we put that same type of energy in trying to bring the crime down in our communities? I'm talking about people that you ain't heard from are making comments about the garage, which is not black owner operated.
1: People that don't even be there making comments.
0: Right. But our community is in a cesspool in a lot of areas. It's a cesspool. It's people that want to move, people that don't want to live in the city anymore. But we can come together and unite and talk all of this and talk all of that. You get what I'm saying? Like, so, but why can't we do that with the crimes that are going on in our community? Why can't we question two? So I want to be able to hear Truth Nation's opinions on this. And because we show enough speaking up on something that is not going to help you get your brand new house. You know what I'm saying? It's not going to help you get your children to the child care learning center. It's not, you know, like, so, but everybody, a lot of people are getting so involved in this. So one of the things, and I want your response to this, why can't we be this passionate about crimes in our communities? Two, why can't we be this passionate about some of our children failing in education and schools? Why are we not getting everybody riled up and trying to hold somebody accountable? And, you know, how dare our kids be falling behind in this? How dare our kids be this? Why don't we have that same damn energy, in my opinion, that could help clean up our community and bring black neighborhoods instead of just the hood? Where's the passion? Where's the passion when it affects us by us? Where? I don't see it. DJ Brother Z, I just asked two of the questions so far. Why can't we be this passionate about crimes in our communities? Why can't we be this passionate about some of our children failing in education and schools? That's just two of them. Got a few more. But what do you

0: about that?
1: I think it's because it's not controversial, or not as controversial.
0: But it is. It should be even more controversial with all of the stuff that we have to deal with, all of these things that we have to deal with in our community. It's like we don't care. It's almost like we don't care about.
1: It's like, yeah, that too. People don't care.
0: Yeah, we don't care about ours. But let somebody. And you know what? I believe that I brought that up even on Monday, DJ Brother Z. I said, you know, we'll run and protest if it's a white person that does something. We'll find out where they live. We'll go to their house and protest. We'll do all the things. We'll do all the things. But we know that there's two drug houses or violent houses that are on the block or in the apartment building. But we won't go and march down on them. And you hear people talking about, man, they be shooting over here all the time. It's that house right there. It's that apartment building right there. But yet you got children that live in those areas.
1: Oh, but then that's snitching, Homer.
0: See what I'm saying?
1: That's snitching.
0: See, listen. Three, why can't we be this passionate about gun violence?
1: They don't care, Homer. People do not care.
0: And so do you understand the effed up nature of that? Like, so we worried about a man that he don't, you know, care if you in low income housing or you on EBT. That's not his concern. But we will allow our community, well, some of the people in our community, to just tear it down, make it to where some people feel like they don't want to live here anymore. They want to move from where they are because of the gun violence that's happening commonly in their areas. And I'm just like, so when do we give a damn about us? We give a damn about somebody that says that they don't want this music play. Oh, that's what riles you up. That's what ticks you off. Now, you ticked off about that. Yeah, man, see, that's why. Stop it. Now you, listen, it's so bad, in my opinion, DJ Brother Z, that there are people talking about, we should get our own club. We should get our own club.
2: Bruh.
0: Like, so you mean to tell me just because they said and came up with what they came up with, which they're probably trying to rescind now in this 2 weeks of thinking about it, and so we got enough money to pull together as a community that are upset and find a building, renovate it, and turn it into a club. But we won't buy a house. We won't end up saying, oh, instead of doing that, instead of investing in a nightclub or a lounge, if you got all of this that we can come together and make this money now, why can't we buy a building and turn it into our own community center? Why can't we put community centers here and community centers there? That's not where people are thinking. And I got a couple of more. So I these and the others, I want to know what's your truth. 833-212-1017. Is the truth call-in line. 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I'm the legendary Homer Blow, holding it down for Ray Nitti. 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
8: Yeah, Bill. 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Call me Steve. Oh, oh. I'm a wild boy. Ain't I need? Oh.
9: Welcome back to the Grapevine. I'm the legendary Homer Blow. And of course, I've got some questions, subject matter right now. I still have a couple of other questions that I want to get answers to. And I encourage you, Troop Nation, to give us a call, 833-212-1017. Of course, you can make your comments on our YouTube page and Facebook Live. Why can't we, the first three, all right? First one, why can't we be this passionate about crimes in our communities the way we're being passionate about this garage situation, the way we were being passionate about when Elsa's took the wings off the menu? Why can't we be this passionate about some of our children who are failing in education and schools? Why can't we be that passionate about that? You need to read. Hashtag that part. Hashtag facts.
10: That part.
9: Why can't we be this passionate about the gun violence that is going on in and around our community? But you got time to worry about club that has a right to say we're not playing this in my establishment, and you got a right to no longer go there. But now they're getting threatened with violence and all of that. They gonna close for 2 weeks to try to figure it out and still pay the staff, because as Sherwin Hughes said on Truth with Sherwin Hughes this morning, y'all really proving the narrative of why they saying, yep, see how violent they're getting? See how violent they're getting?
11: I just didn't see any, like, I didn't see any of those threats or violent threats like that. The only quote-unquote threats that I saw were people were going to go and pull up and play Milwaukee music off a Bluetooth speaker.
9: There were some on the comments. You know, like when you go to comment sections on a lot of different people that have posts, and when you go through some of those, I should have screenshotted some of those posts that I saw, because I'm sure now, since it's been put out there like that, some people done went and tried to delete their comments. They're like, uh-oh, this could be used against me in a court of law. It absolutely could. Another thing, why can't

0: we be this passionate about supporting our establishments instead of tearing them up or tearing them down or tearing or up? You get what I'm saying? Like, why? The fifth thing, why can't we be this passionate about getting control of some of our children and youth? You know, we're talking about this is a major problem. Why can't we be that passionate as we are about an establishment that has a right to make whatever changes they want? And if you just don't agree, that don't go. Don't support it. We've got Brian on the Truth talk lines, 833-212-1017. Great afternoon, Brian. You hear the conversation. What's your truth?
1: My truth is this.
0: Excuse me? We lost you.
1: Put everybody on furlough.
0: Are you on the phone or are you on a Bluetooth? Because you might need to pick up the phone. Brian, you might need to pick up the phone. Pull him down. Pull him down. Just Brian, you might need to pick up your phone because we're hearing like an echo, and we just need to make sure that we hear you loud and clear. I want to hear your truth, but right now it's coming in like faint. We can try it to see. Brian, have you any better yet? Okay, it's not better yet. All right, Brian, you may have to try to call Black, and if so, just actually get on the phone. As opposed to trying to talk maybe through an earpiece or, you know, whatever way, because I want to hear your truth. And again, great afternoon to everybody on the YouTube page, Jasmine, Jazz West, Babar, Curly Q, Anita Nicole, Lucretia. Great afternoon. Love you. Appreciate you. My content, you know, especially this hour, and who knows, some of them may move in, because we have to get to these solutions, in my opinion. You feel what I'm saying? We have to get to these solutions. So it's, why can't we? I'm telling you, it is hot topic. The news is talking about it. Social media on all of the different platforms are talking about it.
2: Sexy Red is talking about it.
0: See what I'm saying?
2: She quoted it on Twitter and she said, at least y'all know I'm number one.
0: See? And so we can get the attention of... good one. We can get the attention of national artists like that.
2: Shade Room posted it too yesterday. We talked about.
0: Yeah. But when it comes to making sure we have a safe community, ain't nothing happening. Ain't nothing happening. We ain't this passionate and everybody going in at the same time, because that's how you can get things done. The same way that they're now saying, hold on, I didn't approve that, this, that, and the other. But we won't move the needle in our community, in my opinion, because the crimes that are happening in our communities still going down. They're not this passionate about the fact that some of our children are failing in education and some of these schools. And it's not the school, it's the children. But ain't nobody being as passionate. Everybody ain't talking about it and talking about what needs to happen and talking about, oh, the solution is us getting a club ourselves. A club ourselves. Really? That's the answer? That you want to hurry up and get a solution to that. But all these other things and ills that are going on in the community, oh, that's okay. Why can't we be this passionate about gun violence? Why? Over 19 casings on Saturday, this past Saturday, before 10 a.m. on Sherman and Capitol. 1-year-old gets grazed by a bullet. We ain't going to get passionate about that. But say you're going to change the music. You're going to tell the DJs what they can and can't play in your establishment. Oh, the world goes on fire for that. Why can't we be this passionate about supporting our establishments, Black-owned and operated, instead of tearing them down or tearing them up? Why can't we be this passionate about getting control of some of our children and youth? We want to wait for everybody else to handle the damn problem except for us. Why aren't we, the sixth thing, why can't we be this passionate about helping to patrol our own communities? Let's go to the truth lines. Great afternoon, Miss Charlotte. I love you. I appreciate you. You hear the conversation. Why can't we? What's your truth?
3: Well, I'm so glad that you are talking about this topic. It makes me encouraged that younger people are saying enough is enough. You know, number one, they don't even know about business. If stuff keeps happening at this man's location, the city can take his liquor license and he'll lose his business.
0: Yep.
3: You know, and even if it was a black owner wouldn't tolerate this either.
0: Right.
3: Why, like you said, why are we so apologetic, not about children creating chaos? That's because it's called accountability. These kids didn't just come up one day. I raised two sons and a daughter by myself. They never thought about destroying nobody else's property because I wouldn't have it.
0: Right.
3: I wouldn't have it. You know, these people, and I'm gonna say something here that my people might not like, the N-word versus black people.
0: Mm-hmm.
3: They're not holding their children accountable.
0: Yep.
3: They're not. Everything is somebody else's fault. And I'll leave you with this. I volunteered in the daycare childcare business with no pay for 20 years, which means I helped daycare people by sitting with the children, trying to teach them the alternative way of life. But their parents are out of control.
0: Right. Them damn PWKs, so people with kids, because they are the biological mothers and fathers, but they are not parenting. Parenting, you know, that's a skill. That's something that you have to do in order to change that narrative, because you can't have them at the learning center or the daycare for the hours that they're there, and they're learning things. But then as soon as they get out of there and get back into their normal environment, they ain't caring about that. The child trying to tell them or show them what they learned, and they tell them, I don't want to hear about that. Pass me my blunt.
3: I've had three-year-olds tell me their mama smoked weed before she drops them off.
0: See?
3: You know?
0: Mm-hmm. It's sad.
3: I appreciate you bringing this up, and it's encouraging to have more young people think about it, because I'm one of those people who owns my own house, been in the neighborhood 40 years. I'm about to go. I'm about to move to Elm Grove. I can't take it.
0: I understand. Love you and appreciate you. We're coming up on another break again. I am the legendary Homer Blow, and I'm asking the main first part to all six of these questions. Why can't we? Because we've proven that we can be selective about what we want to be up in arms about. So we've proven that if you try to say don't play this in a certain establishment, that y'all was playing it before. Ah, hell no. Let's raise the roof. Everybody make a post. Everybody get involved. How many times do we want some of these artists from Milwaukee, Brother Z, to get involved in trying to change the narrative in our community? Because we know that there are people that look up to them, especially our youth. I don't see this kind of response, bro. I don't, you know, and I hate that with the way that they put this out there, you know, the Ishtars and all of that, you know, that the waves and all that, they, you know, they're not there at all. But yeah, man, it's a slippery slope. We got to get ready to take care of some bills. You're listening to The Grapevine. I am the legendary Homer Blow, and I'll be black.
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It's all about mindset, money, and real estate, helping you to take the next step towards building a better future. So make sure you tune in. The Journey, Coach Erica. It was great talking to her, interviewing her at the Truth Family Fest on this past Saturday. You're going to get some great information, and she's going to continue to let you know that she's still on a journey herself, even though a lot of people will be like, wow, she got it. She done made it. No, it's still a journey. The journey doesn't stop. Welcome, Black, again to the Grapevine. I am the legendary Homer Blow and the Truly 3-212-1017. I am talking about the why can't we? And I derive this because of the fact of all of the people calling themselves coming together and getting into arguments on social media. They talking about action. What is our action plan? And then they started threatening the owner and staff about this whole situation. But why can't we be this passionate about crimes that are happening in our communities? Anybody who has the answer, I want to hear from you. You can give it to us on YouTube, Facebook Live, or you can call in 833-212-1017, 833-212-1017. Why? So why can't we be this passionate about the crimes that are happening in our communities? They don't deserve to, you know, hear the community come out and say, man, that's crazy. They doing this because of this. But you don't care. What is it? You don't care enough. That's not enough to make it go viral. Y'all don't want to make that go viral. Y'all don't want to end up doing that. You know, some people will argue, why y'all saying that though? Y'all always acting like we ain't the only one. Stop. Even sometimes when the yellow tape is on the south side, it's in an area that we at. So stop. I'm allergic to ENC's excuses and complaints. We got to stop. We got to take accountability. And right now we all ready to do this and coming up with this and this, that, and the other. Everybody got a damn voice now. A lot of y'all have been silent as hell. It was silence of the lambs going on. But now all of a sudden, oh, yeah, how they going to do that, you know? And then some people get it like, look, whatever that club want to do, that man want to do, they got a right to do it. Why they can't play our music? Listen, the same reason a radio station can't play your regular version of your song and have to get a radio edit or make an amended version to try to play your song. A lot of these artists don't even want to make radio edits. So then when radio ain't playing it,

Man, see, they don't support. How? How the hell are we supposed to support? Listen, again, as I say, you know, so why can't we be this passionate about some of our children who are failing in education and schools? And I put it that way on purpose because education. So you might be homeschooling. But if they're not passing, if they got all of these vices that are around them, that's the school's fault? No, not in my opinion. So why can't we galvanize around that? Why can't we end up making sure you want to ride out, you want to go down here, you want to protest, you want to do this, you want to do that? Why don't you go around and use your service to take some of these parents and their children to some of the learning centers that might be out there, some of the organizations that have tutoring? Why aren't you doing that? Why ain't we coming together to say, hey, we got a bus. Normally it's a party bus, but it's going to be the education bus during the week from this time to this time, taking the youth and the parents or the PWKs to where these children can get the help that they need. If you are not ready to do it yourself, if you don't understand it yourself, if you need some education yourself, why aren't we talking about that? Why aren't we doing that? We're getting mad at somebody in state damn business. They the ones that got to go to the license committee and deal with it. And guess what? Over half the damn people at, I'll say, damn near 80 to 90% of these establishments that have to go in and sit in front of that license committee, you can yodel in that license committee room. Because only 3 or 4 people came out to support. The rest are in opposition. But as soon as they lose their license, man, see, that wasn't even right. But you didn't bring your butt down there. You watched it, though. You watched it. But you ain't going to come down to support. That's my favorite spot. Listen, y'all get 833-212-1017. Why can't we be this passionate about the gun violence? These are my questions. I got 6 of them. We got 6 of them. Why can't we be this passionate about supporting our establishments instead of tearing them down or up? Why? Why can't we get on our own community and say, hey, man, listen, man, you're going to mess it up, man. No, they ready at just moment's notice. Man, I shut this whole thing down. You know, they fire some gunshots, whether they were just in the air or not. That license holder has to go down there and answer to that. And none of y'all down there. But y'all ready to galvanize. Y'all galvanize on Elsa's when they said, we take the wings off. Y'all galvanize on the garage. Everybody want to come out, get on the news and all of this. Everybody want to have their post up and everybody want. Why can't, and my thing is, if we saying that we love us and we talk about the things that are against us, why can't we come together to make us better? Why can't we get control of some of our children and youth? Why can't we be passionate about that? So we won't have to see things happening at State Fair and Summerfest or any festival or all these fights on different blocks or whatnot. Why? After sets, fighting, all kind of craziness going on. Why can't we be passionate about getting that stuff under control? So some of the buildings that are inside our community, we can end up trying to rehab. It's a lot of carpenters that are in our community. And if we're talking about getting, y'all want to galvanize that we should buy a spot. I've heard people saying that just because of this garage situation. We're going to go to the truth call-in lines because I want to hear your answers to these questions in your opinion. You feel what I'm saying? So, and I know you may be like, yep, I agree. Or you may disagree. It's okay. I want to hear your truth. 833

0: 212-1017. Eastside Corey, great afternoon. Wow. Love you, appreciate you. What's your truth?
1: Ooh, I like Homer in the afternoon. Make the medicine go down, baby, okay?
0: Okay.
1: I have my little lunch with the kids, mm-hmm. and they're joking around, and then I deal with you telling them all the truth. Why are you doing this? Why are you doing that? Listen, Homer, mm-hmm. because my grandma used to say, baby, when I ask too many questions, just keep on living. Mm. And what she meant by that was we have a habit of repeating ourselves. Mm. When we think we have accomplished something, we forget when things get smooth that we have to do our due diligence all the time because they're not growing. They're not changing. It's just a temporary Band-Aid on a bigger problem. Okay? Mm-hmm. Yep. This Nolan thing that's happening over there in Mississippi, mm-hmm. fascinating in a bad way because the whole town's involved. It's traditional in the South. They call it the Great Tradition. That boy, Nolan, comes from a black family that was has a big, huge reputation. They were the first black family to have their own estate after slavery. Mm. That's his pedigree. And they're not used to that because that's my people. Overachievers from Arkansas. Hello. Mm. Overachievers from East St. Louis. East St. Louis back in the day. Hello.
0: Mm-hmm.
1: They came to Milwaukee in the late 50s and had me. And then I'm trying to pick up the slack. I tried to do an education, and I can't do it. I could not go to work and be abused mm-hmm. by these children and their parents. You can't call me out of my name 5 minutes into it. You know.
0: Mm-hmm.
1: So we get only so much you can do. You can only keep yourself right. So why we're not doing anything is because we don't want the cops and the FBI to come over our house and say, "Oh, Mr. Corey, Eastside, we looked you up before we came over, and what about this and what about that?" So, you know, I don't drive for that very reason. My car is here, but I got to get my paperwork straight.
0: Mm-hmm. All right. Yep. Appreciate your truth, Eastside Corey. Again, Truth Nation, like, these are, when we're talking about solutions, we got to be solution-based. So what is the answer to these why can't we questions? In your opinion, what is your answer to these why can't we? You know, but we're quick to jump outside the box on other stuff that they could really give a damn about our opinions of them and our thoughts about them. They could really give a damn, you know? And then we're like, man, that was a nice spot. I like going there, this, that, and the other. But now it's gone. Now it's gone. Listen, we got to stop acting like there are not some issues that create this type of fear in some of these business owners. And especially when they have to talk to the neighborhood districts, like if it's a bid or some type of association that they got to deal with, Brady Street Association or whatever the case may be. If they're talking about they're trying to clean this up, they're trying to do this, they're trying to do that, then it's like if you really own a business that is within a certain area, like there's a decorum that you have to have. So if you ever just drive and see certain areas that may not necessarily be a lot of us per se, you're going to notice that their awnings are all the same color. You're going to see that everything kind of goes together. It's a uniform type situation. We got to get ready to take care of some bills. I'll come back to talk more. Truth Nation, I definitely want to hear from you. We are inside this grapevine, and I'm picking grapes. I'm picking some grapes this afternoon. I'm the legendary Homer Blow, and I'll be black.
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I didn't think so. 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I'm black. Let's see. See JB on the YouTube page and O'Neill Stamps, great afternoon. Love you, appreciate you. Dr. Clarissa Lawrence, great afternoon. Love you, appreciate you. JBYM7HX said, go somewhere else, point blank. EO Forces.

0: someone to accept them, let them play what they want. Imagine someone walking in upper yard demanding they serve German potato salad, then reported it and ran to the news. Sounds a bit stupid, right? And yeah, absolutely. You get what I'm saying? So it's, again, when you really think about how some things just transform, and it's cold turkey. Yeah, I remember, you know, you had Hip Hop Club be like, from this point forward. And like I said, they will change the age requirement. And I guarantee you that there is logical reasons when they end up, when some businesses end up making those changes. When some businesses end up making those changes. That's why some clubs and lounges, when they open up, they get down there, in my opinion, I've said it yesterday, and tell the Common Council and License Committee at that time, before it makes it to the full Common Council, all this stuff. It's going to be grown folks. It's going to be this. We ain't playing that. Nope, nope. It won't be none of that there. And they don't be open 3 weeks before they turned up.
1: And that's the other thing. You're asking a college bar not to play some of the biggest artists over the last 20 years.
0: Listen, if that college bar may have been told by that business district or that association, and I'm not sure which one Brady Street has, it may be an association or it may be a bid district like some of the other places have, from downtown, North Avenue, and Metcalf, the whole nine, right? And Metcalf's trying to get their own. But so if they end up coming to you, or just the HOA, let's just use it as if it's your home, and they say, look, we told you, your grass has to be cut like this, and that's, we ain't taking no shorts, and the sound ordinance is this, and this, that, and the other. Now, you either going to comply, or you're going to get the hell out. You're going to comply or you're going to get the hell out. That's not fair. How come I can't play? We said that there's a decibel limit and you went against the decibel limit. And so, yes, we got a problem. We have a problem. Do we have a problem? Yeah, we got a problem. And so, again, what is your choice if that happens, Brother Z? Be like, I got to move.
1: But, okay, it's, there's nothing wrong with them telling the DJs what to play or what not to play. It's how they did it.
0: Okay, because yesterday, on Monday, you were saying that it was them telling them, you know what I'm saying, not to play. But I'm happy to hear that you're getting where I was going with that. Like, yeah, so if you don't want to work there anymore, if that, you know, be like, man, that's... Y'all ain't going to have me hear people talking about, man, he whack as hell, this, that, and the other. Man, why you ain't playing this? Why you usually be jamming and all of that? We DJs. We got egos. We got egos. Don't nobody want to have to be Instagram post talking about this DJ whack as hell. you don't want that, to, you know, that. So, but if the establishment, and it's just like working here. If they say this is how this needs to go and that needs to go, we either going to get with that or we going to say, you know what, thank you for the opportunity, I'm out. But the way that some of these people are going at it, and they won't deal with the ills that are going on inside our own community. So skip the fact that a one-year-old got grazed by a bullet in a massive shootout that happened on Sherman and Capitol before 10 a.m. on August 22nd. Forget that. Let's talk about this, though. Let's make this go viral. Let's make Sexy Red see it. Let's make the Shade Room post it.
1: I mean, and I hear that, but what, as somebody in the entertainment industry or the night industry, going to be able to do about that one-year-old that got shot, respectfully? What am I supposed to do about that?
0: Let me just tell you, a lot of times, some of those individuals, because we see them fighting on Water Street and on Brady Street and acting a damn fool and even shooting people downtown, some people have gotten killed. So, yeah, some of them people are the same damn people. So they not going to a loft on Brady Street when they leave there. They not going there, Brother Z. They are not going there. I'm going to tell you where they're going. They're going to fight in front of an after set. I'm telling you. So that's where that varies, in my opinion, as it relates to that portion. And we cannot act like that's not a real truth. I ain't saying it's everybody, but we cannot, in my opinion, act like that's not the real truth. That's why I got these why can't we? That's why I got the why can't we? Why can't we be this passionate about the crimes that are going on in our communities? A lot of people wouldn't even have to go downtown if a lot of businesses didn't end up losing their license or getting suspended for 60 days or 90 days because the violence was upticking. I don't think most clubs open up wishing that they had a big brawl inside the club and then someone fired shots outside the club. I don't think that any black owned and operated establishment is saying, hey, I want y'all to come. I worked. I invested in this property. I got all this stuff. I'm paying all these people to work. I'm paying the security. I'm paying inside and outside security to try to make sure that everybody has a safe and great time. And then here comes some people that don't get along. They see each other in the community all the damn time. We'll wait till we get to your establishment, whether it's a restaurant, whether it's a bar, whether it's a lounge. This is where we're going to take it out at. This is what we're going to do. Now, you know, like River Splash, they don't even come. They stopped it. And that was after shootings. You know, they had been doing it for decades. Gone. Now you hear where they trying to even impede on Bastille Days. So, you know, that's why I'm saying we got to work internally on some things that we have the power to change. So it's like, that's where the why can't we's come in. We're talking about some of these kids and we're hearing the numbers of, you're hearing elementary teachers talking about it. You're hearing junior high school teachers that are talking about the sad environment that they see, not with the building that is the school, but with the youth that are coming to the school. You're having them happen to bring underclothes, hats, personal things that you would think that that child wouldn't have left home without. It's crazy. It's crazy, and I'm allergic to ENC's excuses and complaints. You feel what I'm saying? Lucretia on her YouTube said, not one lie spoken, Homer. Abstract Noor 414 said, the infestation in our community, how do we get rid of it? It seemed like it's the norm now, especially with women fighting. And that's where I'm saying. So if we put the same kind of heat, in my opinion, the same kind of pressure that we're trying to put on the garage, then we could see some change because it seems like everybody is attacking the damn problem. I know it's not everybody, but it is trending everywhere, nationally as well as locally. So we can bring attention to that, but we can't bring the attention to we're fed up, we're tired of all these shootings, we're tired of this, we're tired of that. We're going to start making, you know, changing our community for the better. Time to get ready to take care of some bills. The truth call-in lines are open. 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
7: 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Ray Nitti is in Poland. He'll be black next week. But again, it's the why can't we? And it's, you know, me and DJ Brother Z were talking through the break. And it was like, they don't care. And that's the sad, that's where I'm going. That's the sad reality. It's like the selective thought process of what we're going to fight for and what we're not going to fight for. That and it is literally destroying us, and in a lot of areas, it's killing us. It's killing us. And that's where I go with the common sense factor. You know, some of these people be knowing. I got a question for the men and women. If you see a red flag, if you use the red flag system, if you see a red flag come up, are you going to let that go or are you going to keep going? Like, would that make you leave if you see some red flag? Like, oh, yep, that's a red flag. That's a red flag. Are you going to stop or are you going to keep going? Are you going to stop or are you going to keep going? And yes, I'm using the red flag situation to say, okay, if I've gotten a warning, even without the people giving me a warning, and I want to be proactive, we've got so many people that want to live inside this microwave world, this get-it-now world. I just want it right now, but to hell with what the consequences and the repercussions can be. No. You know how many people ended up not following their first mind when they saw the red flag and they tried to ignore it? They are still regretting it right now. And it may have been years ago. It may have been decades ago. And now, children, don't get mad. Teens, don't get mad. If some of your mothers could change who your father was, they probably would. I love all my kids. I hear you. But oftentimes you may hate the person that impregnated you. And if you had a chance, I'm not saying you don't like little Niecy. I'm not saying you don't love her. I'm not saying you don't love your son, you know, Malcolm. I'm not saying you don't love him. But if you could get a do-over, you probably would. And you probably then crusade, be like, hey, when you see the red flags, hey, pay attention. So I just want to know if he rescinds all of that. And, you know, it's a lot of black people saying they ain't going no more and period, all right, because it came up. But if he rescinds all of that and everything goes back to how it was before this mysterious list was leaked to social media, and something

0: happens, and now he's on the hot seat. She's on the hot seat, and they have to go before the license committee. Will we see the same numbers of the ones that are right now making this go viral? Will you be there? Will you be down there at that license hearing with them? I just need to know, would you be there at that license hearing? DJ Brother Z, do you think they would be down there at the license hearing?
1: I mean, I think some of these people want them to go out of business. They want to see something else there.
0: See. But if they don't go out of business and they just keep going and the list never appeared, how many of the people that are out there on social media right now do you think would actually go down to City Hall for them if they're called in for a license hearing?
1: Why would I go support them? Why would I go back?
0: I said, you don't know that. I said, none of that happened. I said, if none of that happened and they had to go for their license, what do you think? All these people that you're hearing coming out, giving their opinions on this and having upset, whatever they are, do you think they would come down there? If that didn't happen and they just had to go down there for their liquor license, do you think that that room would be packed?
1: They would have no reason to go down there.
0: It will. If you like the place, Brother Z, then why wouldn't you go down there if there's a chance that they may lose their license? That's my point. These people don't show up. But yet, soon as the place lose their license, like, man, that was my spot, man. Well, where the hell were you at when they had to go face the license committee? And they were trying to make the place sound like the worst place. So I'm saying, take all of this away. Don't use your judgment on this list came out. I'm saying the list didn't come out. That never happened.
1: But it did, Homer.
0: I know it did, but I'm saying to you that I want you to try to use your mind that it didn't happen.
1: But they still feel that way.
0: How do you know if the list
1: never came out? They have signs on the street that say no loitering, we know that Brady Street doesn't want black people over there.
0: Okay, I'm talking about the garage.
1: That's on Brady Street.
0: I know it's on Brady Street, but I'm saying that place. The garage wouldn't have been a conversation, Brother Z, if this information wouldn't have came out.
1: But
0: it wouldn't. I didn't hear nothing about the garage. I heard about the garage after this damn list came out. So I'm saying,
1: because respectfully, you're how old?
0: I'm how old? That ain't got nothing to do with it. Oh, so they age discriminate?
1: Yeah, because garage has been at all these clubs. Garage has been more popular over the last 2-3 years.
0: Ageism. You can't use that because, again, I have been at all of these different spots, bro. I ain't went to the garage, but I went to other places on Brady Street. I went to places on Water Street. So, again, that has nothing to do with it. The point of it is, again, are you going to go and show your support if you feel like this is, hey, man, this is a nice establishment. You're trying to take it because of actions that you know about. I'm saying take that out of the mix. Take it out of the mix. So you're not going to go, and if this business supports you, you've been working there for however long you've been working there, and now all of a sudden they're being called in for a license hearing. You're not going to go down there and support them? Do you think all of these people that are having a problem with them, do you think they would go down and support Elsa's because they took the wings off? You get what I'm saying? Like,
1: no,
0: if they need the support. So you don't understand if they needed the support of the community that say that they love this place, this is our spot. You'll send them down there by themselves. And this is what I said happens, unfortunately, all the time, Brother
1: Z. That's the business owners, like, job, kind of. I mean, people are going to still be vocal about it on social media if it's a spot that they like and they want to support, but they're not going to physically go down to City Hall or whatever. People don't do that stuff.
0: Yes, they do if they really support a place. It's some places that go down there for their license renewal.
1: I mean,
0: and
1: you're right.
0: Packed.
1: Some people
0: and
1: do.
0: That's all I'm saying.
1: But most people don't.
0: Well, I can't say that most people don't. I can't say it because I've been down there for a lot of different license committee hearings. So what I'm saying is, if you got so much to say in this situation, what about when they have to go down there and fight for their license?
1: People aren't going to do that, though.
0: And that is the problem. That you are proving the point that I'm talking about. That is the problem.
1: Because people don't want them to be there. People

0: don't want the people that own Garage to own Garage anymore.
1: Okay, and that has been before this list came out?
0: Yes.
1: Okay, well, how come we just not hearing about it?
0: Because it literally just got posted. I saw this list 2 weeks ago,
1: Brother
0: homie.
1: See, I'm saying without the list. I keep saying to you, without the list, was the Garage wanting, did people want it closed down 3 months ago? Yes or no?
0: I mean, probably people in the industry, yes.
1: No, I ain't asking in the industry. I'm saying, do you think the amount of outrage?
0: No.
1: And that's it. That's it. And so that's the point where I'm trying to get. Had this not happened, that's what I'm saying. Think about if this hadn't happened.
0: We can't like have that type of mentality when it already happened. It happened. And now we have to correct and adjust and go from there. We can't live in this, oh, if it didn't happen, if it did this, if they did this. If they didn't. They said what they said.
1: Okay.
0: And they meant what they meant.
1: If we lost our DJ equipment, are we going to quit DJing? Hell no.
0: I mean, it depends how much we lose.
1: No, we're going to be frustrated, but we're going to work it.
0: If I lose every single piece of DJ equipment that I own, I'm done DJing.
1: I would never
0: be done. That's too much money. That's too much time.
1: You shouldn't be done, bro. You shouldn't.
0: But I don't have the patience to get that money back,
1: bruh.
0: To get that music back, to do all of that over again. I'm not doing it again.
1: Bruh.
0: I already did it once. I'm not doing it again.
1: Listen, bro, you got a system that you just are not tapping into. Bro, I have helped several DJs. If I had to pay for their controller, if I had to pay for some of the things that you lost. Now, yes, getting the music back, DJs can help you with that, too. There's so many people who've been through that. So, again, if that was the case, bruh, Core DJ CEO and founder Tony Neal would not be DJing now. He would not have started the Core DJs. He would not. And he'll tell you. I motivated him. Be like, bruh, this ain't over. I helped him get his music game back up. It ain't over. I helped him get whatever equipment that he needed. I helped. And you got people that will help you. So I'm just saying, you should. I hate to hear that you have that attitude about it. But, bruh, there are people that love you and appreciate you. And, like, this is if any time it was a GoFundMe or something that needed, this is one of those times. Bro, you got love out here. I love and respect you. If I had to give you my external hard drive, I would do it. And you could take what you need and what you don't need, leave it the hell alone.
0: But now I'm taking a handout. Like, I feel like I have worked hard for my library and hard for the equipment that I have.
1: We all have.
0: I don't want a handout. I don't want a quote-unquote hand-me-down.
1: Okay. So you don't accept love? You don't accept love? Hey, Jazz, we tapping in at 4. You don't accept love? Like, some people do things for you because they love you and they appreciate you.
0: I haven't seen that.
1: But it's here. I bet you mine would be. I bet you turn, you know what I'm saying? And we ain't turning our external hard drives over to just everybody.
0: But that's the amount of times that, like, oh, I've heard that, like, oh, let's swap libraries, let's, you know, work on music, mm-hmm. and people don't follow through.
1: I'm sorry you run into those people, because I've never been one of those people. It's a lot of people that have my collections on their external hard drives. I'm sorry you ran into them. And so I can understand why you feel a little scorned.
0: Like, it must be nice to have a actual group in an actual community, like you said, DJ Core DJs that you can go to and that you can talk to. Most of these DJs in Milwaukee ain't ish.
1: But they, are you scorned like a mug, bro? I'm gonna take
0: care
1: of these bills.
0: Scorned.
1: I can hear it, bro. I can hear it. I can hear it. I can hear it. But, bro, I love you, DJ Brother Z, and I appreciate you. And this is coming from my heart. This ain't something that I'm just saying because it's superficial. And I just need you to know, when you think you ain't got nobody else and nobody give a damn in Milwaukee, I give a damn. I love you. I appreciate you. And I respect you. So What you may not get from somebody else don't mean you can't get it from others. Sometimes people wait for their fade five.

0: the paint, well, all I know they gonna have my black. Forget them. Cause a lot of times it's not gonna come from them, bro. It's not gonna come. Yeah, man. It's not gonna go there, bro. I'm just trying to tell you. You're listening to the Grapevine. And right now we all up in these damn vines. I'm just trying to tell you. Let's see. I'll take a seatless grape if I can. We gotta get ready to take care of some bills. You're listening to the Grapevine. I'm the legendary Homer Blow. I'm allergic to ENC's excuses and complaints. So we got to show Brother Z that we love him and we support him. Because I do. I dance in the. I don't care if don't nobody else support you and love you. I do. Hashtag that part. Hashtag facts. I'll be black.
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0: 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Welcome back to the Grapevine. And these grapes are juicy this afternoon. You're going to learn today. Shout out to my girl, Chaz Tyler. Shout out to Meats, too. Listen, you're going to learn today. I get to close this book up. Took care of all that business. And see, DJ Brother Z, all on the YouTube page, man, people are letting you know that they love you, bro. And you got to know it. I mean, I get it. You know, people go through some things, bro, and I can tell that, man, you got some stuff that you've been trying to hold the hell in. And I gave you the right platform and time to be like, I got to release this.
1: I ain't done, Homer. I said.
0: DJ Brother Z, this is the legendary Homer Blow Gabble.
1: That I got for you, by the
0: right.
1: Way.
0: And I'm saying, order. I love you, bro. I love you. And, but yeah, man, like you really have to, you know, it's a lot of yous though, bro. It's a lot of yous. And what I mean by that, like that frustration and that ain't nobody and this, that, and the other, we so used to trying to be independent that we forget that we weren't brought in this world by ourselves. We didn't come out independently. We depended on our parent. We depended on the birth, and we depended on the doctors. We depended on the midwife. We depended on somebody to bring us on out into this world. So even when you feel like you by yourself, you are never by yourself. And whether you subscribe to a religion or not, you are not by yourself, bruh. You are not by yourself. And this message is to anybody that is listening to the Grapevine this afternoon. You ain't by yourself. I know times get hard, times get tough. You think that don't nobody give a damn. But like I say, so many people like to stay with that fade five. I reached out to them. They ain't do nothing. I reached out to them. And the people that you thought should have, just because they don't mean that it's not other people out here that have a bigger heart, a caring concern. It ain't about, oh, let's give you a handout. No, it's about helping you up. That's all. That ain't a handout. That's just helping you up. You got to understand, it's people that say that they are independent. In my opinion, nobody is independent. Nobody. Nobody is independent. If you feel like you are independent, okay, DJ Brother Z, are you independent? I'm going to ask you that question. And yes or no?
1: Yes.
0: No, you're not. All right? Right now, you are dependent on that microphone to be able to converse with me. Right now, you depend on your controller, and that controller was made by somebody. So whoever made that controller, you depended on them to make that controller and make sure that it works the way you need it. If you using your headphones, you depended on whatever company made those damn headphones. You depend on everything. You depend on the table that you set your equipment up on. You depend on the MP3s, the WAV files. You depend on the artists to make the damn music so we can play it. We depend on everything. People holler out independent all the damn time. We are not independent. We are dependent. If somebody didn't build that damn house you living in or that apartment you living in, you'd be out here, they call it, unhoused now or whatever. You get what I'm saying? We depend on things. We depend on things. So we like to think that we depend on customers. If we sell a product, we depend on the customers to purchase that product. We depend on the internet to make sure that they see our website. I'm telling you, we promote on social media. Everybody, I hate Facebook, but yet you see them on there. If it goes down, if it crashes, some people lose their damn mind. All of it, I don't put my real business on there and all of that. But let it go down. Let them start calling people up. Hey, is your thing up? We depended on the fact that we don't have to memorize phone numbers like we used to. We used to have to memorize these damn phone numbers. Now you could get locked up. And 9 times out of 10, you'd have to try to see, can y'all give me my phone so I just know their number by their name. we don't even remember it. We don't even use that part of our brain anymore oftentimes because we've been made lazy. Why? Because we've become dependent. We become dependent on this. If you got to drive to do a Wave Chappelle show, you got to drive to get there. You depend on that car. If that car mess up, if that car, the engine stop, whatever, trouble. So, yeah, we like to think that we independent, but no, we dependent. Truth Nation, we dependent on Truth Nation. We dependent on those who sponsor and support the Truth, 101.7 FM. We depend on our teammates. I depend on you.

0: is our producer. You know what I'm saying? So we depend, people. I'm telling you. Yeah, if you need somebody else, we're not independent. That's just true. That's true. You can make a phone call. Well, you depend on whoever made that damn phone. Man, I'm going to just call somebody. What if you ain't got no phone? So, again, it's things. Somebody made this mouse. Somebody made this gavel, the legendary Homer Blow gavel. You feel what I'm saying? You say, you know what, Blow? I'm going to surprise you. Bam! Got it. So that's what I just need people to really understand. You know, people talk about they're independent. They're not. You were able to type. You needed a keypad to do it. You needed to use your phone to do it. You weren't independent. You depended on that damn phone to send your message to the YouTube page, to send your message to wherever you're doing. You sending an email. You going into work. You depended on that damn coffee machine if you drink coffee. I don't. To work. When you get to work, you depend on if you go to a restaurant to grab some coffee that they're going to be open. And they're going to have the hot coffee that you need with whatever you want to go in it. So we got to stop thinking that, no, ain't nobody independent. We depend. I depend on the clock telling me I got almost less than a minute to take my next break.
1: But then there's still stuff that you have to do independently.
0: Now, you do stuff on your own, right? But again, in order to get anything accomplished, I guarantee you, it's something else that you're using. When you got to use anything else except you, you're dependent on that. It is what it is. I'm dependent on my sticker to get me out of here. A parking sticker for those who are wondering. You know what I'm saying? So it is what it is. We got to get ready to take care of some bills. You got to think about when we talk about independence. Like No, we all depend on something. We all depend on something. So we are dependent. We like to say the word because it sounds slick and because you thought, I built this house with my own hands. Where the hell you get the nails from? Where you get the lumber from? I'm just saying, let's keep it real. A tree had to die for you to get that house. Listen, you're listening to The Grapevine. I'm the legendary Homer Blow. I'll be black.
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9: Babes, what are you doing?
10: What? I'm just mowing the lawn.
9: No, it's blazing hot and dry out here. Don't you remember? Smokey Bear.

0: He needed a studio. Yeah, he depended on that studio. And he also depended on that check. I made the song. Well, I don't want the money, though. You're a damn lie. You're lying to me. So, Brother Z, I request that you join me in allowing, after being proven in so many different ways how you are dependent, that you are dependent on some things? Yes or no? He got a drop. He got a hot key. You got a hot key. You sound like Pootie Tang right now.
1: Oh, the mic that I depended on wasn't working.
0: That's all I'm saying. There it is. Thank you, Brother Z. Coming to the light. You know, I just need people to come into the light. That's the same thing as the why can't we? I just need people to come into the light and understand that we have a power that we don't even utilize for the things that can really help change the things that are going on in our community. We got a power that we flaunt it, man. We waste it. We end up doing some things that end up getting you locked up, putting you inside the front row at, you know what I'm saying, at a funeral home or at a church, and people lying over your casket, you know? I met him. No, you didn't. No, you didn't. You get what I'm saying? So, but yeah, man, life, man, I'm telling you, if this mic don't come on, it's a problem. It's a problem. And you be going in there going haywire, hitting all kind of buttons. You'll be going through and trying to see like, hold on. I think it's this. I think it's that. But that's it. Israel say, you can't make it on your own using Holy God's material. I ain't say you got to use any type of material. But again, you were only able to make that post because of somebody who made emojis. Because you got some emojis at the end of it. You were only able to type that because somebody made digital characters. That's all I'm saying. That's all I'm saying. You know, some people take things and you don't even realize, but we like to say independent sounds like such a strong word. I don't need nothing. I don't need nobody. Okay. Hey, can I get some water in cell 6? My water ain't working. I'm just saying. I don't need nothing. I don't need nobody to get me nothing to eat. But if you go out there and kill a wild animal, you depended on that wild animal to be out there. I'm just saying. So you just looking at it in the real true sense, if people really look at it, we do. We wouldn't be able to do our businesses the way that we do, make these transactions. Who made the paper? I didn't go out there and make no damn paper. Can you send us over the invoice? Can you send us over your W-9? Can you send us over there? Yep, sure can.
2: But when it comes to set up and tear down, I got to do it alone.
0: Listen.
2: I can't depend on nobody then. Yeah. I can't depend on nobody to wrap my course properly.
0: But hold on. What did you just say? You just shot yourself in the foot. Listen, you said properly. Also, only you know what properly means, DJ Brother Z.
2: Not even.
0: You just said it. No, you just said properly. So that means there's a way that you want your cords rolled up. Now, somebody could do it.
2: Yeah, I just don't want it to get a shortage in it.
0: But I know why you said it. But I'm just saying, you got rules and regulations to it.
2: It's not my rule. That's how you fold the cord.
0: Some people don't fold it that way. I'm just saying. Some people don't do that.
2: Which is why I do everything independently.
0: Now, you ain't doing it independently. You're doing it by yourself, which is not just...

0: had an animal tantrum in the producer's studio. He had just gone. Go ahead, put the camera on you and do it.
1: I don't have a camera.
0: Oh, you don't have a camera?
1: Nah. I got to use one of those to, like, point it at the window.
0: Oh, okay. Well, hell, I ain't using that one. I want you to play that same little sample and do exactly what you did.
1: Oh, we got to go to break.
0: No, we don't. No, we don't. I looked at the clock before I said it. Thank you, clock. Digital clock. Thank you, screen and monitor. Thank you. Without you, what would I be? I had to look at my phone and do it. So I'm just saying, go ahead, bro. Turn the camera on you and then play that little track. I need you to play that sample and watch DJ Brother Z go into his zone. So, see, he's dependent on our in-studio camera.
1: It's not working. It's crazy. Crazy. You got to do everything yourself.
0: See what I'm saying?
1: Gotta so do you yourself. It, it's not
0: you,
1: working
0: you didn't
1: now.
0: Get it worked, see?
1: I'm trying to depend on something,
0: right,
1: somebody.
0: Right.
1: It's not working.
0: There you go.
1: It's not
0: there
1: working.
0: You go.
1: See?
0: There you go. Mm. There you go. But are you going to be able to do it on your own? Hell no. To the no. I'm just saying. Just come into the light, Brother Z. Did you come into the light?
1: That's pretty dark in here.
0: You so stupid. You just going to really turn the light on, too. I knew you were about to do that. I knew. Yeah, I wish this camera would work for him because I knew you was going to take it there. I knew you were going to take it there. Let's see. MKE on the YouTube page said, it's genuine people that still exist. We have become selective to who knows the gifts and who we share them with. Did you? Well, you had a comment or you got the camera to finally work or something? Were you able to get it to work?
1: Yeah.
0: Okay. All right, so here we go. This is what DJ Brother Z was doing inside the studio.

0: Thank you. Thank you. Okay, now you cut. There we go. Okay, I don't know where. Oh, there you go. He's still. All right. Hey, we see you. Hashtag that part. Hashtag facts. Jasmine Jazz West was like, hey. Again, we depend on these emojis. I'm telling you. Because sometimes what we can't say, we'd be like, you full up, which is supposed to be an ice cream. But it looks like it's supposed to be chocolate ice cream with a smile on his face. Y'all was jamming in this studio, in the producer's studio. I'm just trying to tell you.
1: Lucky ain't no papers go flying.
0: I remember. He has that. Yeah. Oh, no. No, you ain't going to do it. I dare you to do it. I dare you to do it.
1: All right, hold on. We got to find another song.
0: Okay.
1: What's on the do not playlist? Let's take a look.
0: Listen, the views and opinions expressed.
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0: Thank you. Thank you. So, you know, I'm so used to doing it myself. But, yeah, there we go. So whatever's about to happen, people, it's going to happen. It's going to happen. But, yeah, I hope people, you know, really understand. I get it. We love.
1: Just had the same energy.
0: Yeah. Huh? You got the same energy?
1: I just had the same energy.
0: Yeah. Yeah.
1: When it comes to everything else in this city.
0: Mm-hmm. So that's it. We have to put that same energy into making sure that we transform our community. If we saying that we want better, we need this and we need that, we got to use that same energy when it's dealing with our community. You got to be able to understand that, yes, you're going to have to hold some of the people that you know and love, whether they're your children, your sisters, brothers, aunties, uncles, grandparents, mothers, fathers, best friend. You're going to have to be able to stand on it. You're going to have to stand on business with saying, like, nope, you don't get a pass for doing that either. You don't get a pass. You don't get a pass because the cycle will continue. And that's why I say, why can't we? Why can't we? So the why can't we, six questions that I had, why can't we be this passionate

0: about the crime in our communities? Why can't we be this passionate about some of our children failing in education / schools? Why can't we be this passionate about gun violence? Why can't we be this passionate about supporting our establishments instead of tearing them down or up? Why can't we be this passionate about getting control of some of our children and youth? Why can't we be this passionate about helping to patrol our own communities? You know, again, especially when you hear people talking about, oh, man, they ain't doing it. Well, what are we doing? What are we doing? What are we doing to make our women feel safe walking in our community? I'm just saying. Did you find one yet before we go to break?
1: Yeah, we can, yeah.
0: Go ahead. You got the camera ready?
2: It's

0: Corvette by Lil Lamar.
1: Okay, so you shouldn't play that.
2: You can't play that one. You want some lemonade? I'm just saying. Well, now we got to get ready to take care of some bills. Thank you, DJ Brother Z. And hopefully, like I say, this conversation really helped some other people as well. And even when we got to the independence and the fact that there are people that really love you and care about you. Some of those people you may not know directly, but you don't know why these people may have been put in your life at that moment. Some people may be put into your life at a moment that you don't understand it, but they have something that you need. They have something that you need, and not in a take advantage of kind of way. They may have, you know, like you just may be going through something, and sometimes it may just be a hug. Somebody may hug you, and I'm a hugger, right? So a lot of times when I end up hugging people, they may say, thank you, I needed that. Like, I really needed that. And to me, it's just my loving and caring nature of, you know, embracing. But for a lot of people, it may mean more, and not in a twisted kind of way, but it may mean more. Like, they needed that extra sense of security, or to be able to feel like, you know what, it's going to be all right, because everybody ain't like this. We got to take care of these bills. You're listening to The Grapevine, and we got all the grapes. We got green grapes. We got red grapes. We got seedless grapes. And I'll be black.
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0: to the grapevine. I am the legendary Homer Blow. Excited coming up at 4 p.m. to 7 p.m. Central Standard Time. My girl, Jazz Tyler, will tap in. She's always going to give you some great information. She's always going to make you have to come into the fold and communicate. You know, we have to do that. Communication is important because without communication, you run into a lot of misunderstandings. And it's like, oh, if you would have just, I didn't know that. If you would have let me, well, did you ask? You know, we got to communicate. You know what I'm saying? Let's converse on this. You know, so it's very, very important. And again, with people's viewpoints, and that's why you've heard different viewpoints on this garage situation. But my thing was to bring in the fact of we can get so passionate about that situation to where it's blowing up, trending on all social media platforms. Now Sexy Red jumped in it. You feel what I'm saying? Which she got, you know, little 5-year, 6-year-old girls talking about it's brown and all that. You know, things that they don't even know about. So, yeah, I don't know if she was the best champion of the cause to chime in. But, you know, we all got a right to our truth. We all got a right to our truth. But I was taking the focus black to say if we use that same type of passion for us as a people and as a community, if we put that same type of energy to encourage and make some of our youth understand that you are important, you are our future. What you do in your life matters to not only you, but for the people that are still here and the people who will come after you. If y'all keep doing things that's going to get you shot or you going to end up murdering somebody or get murdered, where you at? Who's next? Who's next? If they're already thinking that, you know what, you ain't doing the best thing in the world, so what can we look at except more mutation, in my opinion? Like, well, my mama wasn't here, my daddy wasn't here, and my brothers, and, you know, I hate my brother, I hate my sister. You know, you got a lot of those kind of things that are going on. So we are the key to turning those things around, in my opinion. And I've always felt that way. So why can't we be this passionate about the crime in our community? You really don't want it to be there? You got to understand it's some tough decisions that will have to be made. But if it's going to be a part of a positive and progressive change, then that's what we're going to have to do. If we start teaching our children, instead of just hearing about low numbers, tutor somebody. You know, volunteer somewhere. There are different programs and organizations that need you. They need you to donate some of your educational experience and time to help some of those that are struggling. And they may not have the network at home to get the kind of help that they need. So it's a lot. It's a lot. So why can't we? We need to be just as strong and passionate and vocal about things that are going to move us forward as a community, move us forward as a people. If not, what you kind of seeing right now, you better morph that. You need to morph that. Reggio said, we all need a sponsor. Stay sober, stay clean. There you go. There you go. Like, real talk. Some people, you know, and it's kind of funny that Reggio said that because, you know, I just had a conversation with a great friend of mine, and I told him we're gonna sit down and talk, because he was transparent with me. You know, I've had a talk with him before, but, you know, I was like, hey, I'm checking in. How you doing? I don't drink. I never, you know, I don't drink alcohol, but I can see when some people are struggling, and I can see, you know, different things. And so I hollered at him and told him we're going to get together soon. You know, I got a a couple of meetings that I'm going to be getting together with soon. All I mean about, you know, this situation, but with what Reggio said, you know, there's some people that may not be your immediate family that give a damn about you. And if they see you going down a path that is not healthy for you, then they'll be a friend, associate, whatever you need to call them to feel, he ain't my friend, she ain't my friend. Yo, okay, all right, an associate that's not asking anything of you, but to let you know that they're there if you just need to vent. Because sometimes people just need to vent. They don't need your opinion on it. They don't want you to tell them how to do this. Sometimes they just need to get it out. Like there was a break that we had to prove my point, that DJ Brother Z was able to yell out some things that he knew he couldn't repeat on the air. He felt better. Is that right, DJ Brother Z? No lies detected. That's all I'm saying. No lies detected. And sometimes we just need to be able to do that. And it's okay. It's okay if you think you have the answers for someone, but they don't want to hear your answers. They just want to release this pressure, this stress that they're up under, some of the depression that they may be going through. And you got to know when to be a good listener, or if they end up asking you for your advice or opinions after or during the conversation. Other than that, just wait, because they done ran into so many people who've judged them already. See, this is why you doing that. You didn't stop. That's not going to help them, in my opinion. And no, I'm not a legal counselor or anything. But a lot of people be like, man, nah, you is blow. No, I'm not. I'm not. I'm not. I'm not. But I do say some pretty wise things. So hashtag that part, hashtag facts. DJ Brother Z, thank you very much for, you know, I know we got about another couple of minutes or whatever before we get ready to tap in. But I appreciate it. I appreciate your energy. I appreciate giving you a chance to kind of vent for you. You know what I'm saying? I needed to see you be able to do that, because too many people keep it trapped and locked inside, man. Let that sugar honey iced tea out. All right. I will return twice on tomorrow. Truth in the Morning with my girl, Bailey Coleman, from 7 a.m. to 9 a.m. Central Standard Time. And yep, y'all gonna have to put up with me two more days. Unless I get a memo and be like, nah, Blow, we're gonna have somebody else come in Thursday and Friday. But other than that, I be black on the grapevine. You know what I'm saying? Like that 13-year-old boy that jumped into that zoo pen. That cheetah was waiting on a moment. That cheetah was like, I've been waiting on for this moment for all my life. It'd be like, that ain't no zookeeper. I don't... smell like Cheetos, cheese puffs.
1: Damn.
0: Hey, if nobody has told you that they love you today, I want to let you know that I love you, and I want you to please have a safe and nonviolent remainder of the evening and night, and hopefully the things we have to talk about in the near future won't have to be within our minute degrees of separation. I'm happy that David Crowley leads the Tom Tiffany among likely voters in the new Marquette poll. That's inspiring. It's just released. Tom Tiffany, he's at 44%. David Crowley's at 49%. But when widened to include all registered voters, they're tied at 44% apiece. Get out and vote. And a powerful election coming up. And we got to do our part. Love you, babes. Talk to my agent. I'm up out of here. We going to tap in with Jazz up next, 4 to 7 p.m. That's my girl. I love her. I appreciate her. I respect her. And she's one of my people. Holla black, y'all.

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10: There's some things I want to highlight that we may not be cognizant of, and I know that some of y'all are going to take issue with what I say, but I'm going to be factual and I'm going to be objective about it because they are still hard at work to make sure that we die fast, we live difficult lives, we make less money, we have less access to healthcare. Ladies and gentlemen, that's not just some random occurrence. And they're criminalizing some of our just unnecessary, loud, boisterous, and disrespectful behaviors. You know, I remember an era where Black folks didn't necessarily need to be heard. Us being in public and being seen was quite enough because we are giving them more fuel for the fire, especially now that we have, I'd like to think, more political power than we've had in years past. And just as we're starting to gain more political power, that's when they start to take away our districts. And guess what? You didn't see it coming.
0: What's the word, Milwaukee? It's your favorite producer, Meech. Don't just check in.

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1: We are live and direct Monday through Friday, 4 to 7 p.m., and I am your host, Jazz Tyler. This platform is for you, the voices of the city. We are here to remind the world that your voice matters. Hit us up, tap in, and let us know what's on your mind, because the time is now. Tap in.
2: Just want to really congratulate Meech on this very important venture that y'all on right now. I think it's real dope. I think it's real important. And I'm looking forward to listening.

Good morning. Welcome to the program. Today is Wednesday, August 26th, 2026. I have reached out to Leslie Montemuro. She is one of the owners of the establishment that has been in question and on the minds of many over the past week or so. One of the proprietors of the Hi-Hat Garage, which occupies the space on the northwest corner of Arlington and Brady Street at 1709 West Arlington. I would like for her to have an opportunity to tell her side of the story. And the reason why I reached out to her and not her partner, Scott, is because in the correspondences that I have seen both to and from anyone associated with ownership and management of the Hi-Hat, it has been Leslie's name. And so I reached out to her. I am not sure if I will hear back, but I wanted you all to know that I did reach out to her to get her perspective. I have my sentiments on the matter and how I feel about it. And the list that was provided, I don't believe that any of that is malicious, but I can understand and empathize how people could see that as being malicious, because it's a very sensitive subject when it comes to African Americans and culture and nightlife and entertainment. We oftentimes have to tiptoe. We are not often welcome. We try to have our own establishments, and we face plenty of those institutional and structural barriers, because the easy answer is, well, just open up your own place, open up your own bar, your own restaurant, your own hip hop nightclub. Ladies and gentlemen, I assure you it is not that easy. And of the maybe 1 or 2% of people that do have the credit and do have the capital and the business sense and the business savvy and the consultants and the attorneys and everything that you would need, it's a very small percentage of people that even have the ability to make that kind of investment. And when I say make that kind of investment in an endeavor like this, you got to be willing to lose money for 2 years or more. And people that have that kind of business sense and business savvy and have the ability to lose money for multiple years will likely take their investment and their ability to lose money and put it in a different business endeavor altogether. Because the ultimate plan for such businesses, it's exceptionally difficult for them to stay around long enough to remain profitable. And also catering to a culture that moves so very quickly. African-American culture moves so very quickly. Things that were in vogue and in style and in fashion 6 months ago are dead now. And it's very, very tough to keep your hand and your finger and your pulse on such a moving cultural target. There's a part of this conversation that is missing, but also I want to use it as interpreting the moment that we are in, because we should feel it all around. We should feel racial bias in our politics. We should feel racial bias in policies. We should feel the racial bias, not just coming from the Trump administration, but now it has fully filtered down. And I want us to feel these walls, not necessarily closing in on us, but the walls are very much defined. The words of the New Berlin mayor, the New Berlin Common Council met yesterday to condemn the words of the mayor, and a lot of people showed up to the Common Council meeting in New Berlin. I'd imagine they probably don't get too many people or too many packed houses in New Berlin Common Council meetings, unless there's something on the agenda talking about approving affordable housing, then I bet they get a packed house. But we should feel it all around. Black people believe that as time goes on and we get further and further away from those old black and white civil rights days and the Edmund Pettus bridges and the Martin Luther Kings. See, that stuff was in black and white. It was a long time ago. That does not reflect our current reality. But for some reason, we hold that as gospel, that, oh, that stuff was a long time ago. No, it's not. It's right here, right now, and it's reinventing itself. And sometimes it can be as minuscule as, we don't want these artists played. It can be as minuscule as, we're going to close this grocery store. We're going to close this Walgreens.
ladies and gentlemen, we should feel it all around and be aware of it and figure out how we are going to climb over the walls or tear them down altogether instead of just getting so angry and upset. Here's what is perplexing to me. There's a whole generation of black people that have not told a younger generation what it is actually like. This is a part of it. They don't want you. Oh, wait till I give you the list of brands that we as black people have. I'm going to call it cultural colonization. That's what we should have titled this damn show. Actually, that's probably better than feel it all around. But we'll leave it, Xavier. We'll leave it. There are certain brands that black people just, we grab them. We adopt them. We put it in our music. We put it in our culture. It's fashion. And the white brands, the white owners of these brands, they never wanted us. They never wanted an urban audience. They never wanted a black customer ever. But sometimes we just grab stuff. We just grab Patron and started putting it in music. We just grab cognac and started putting it in music. We just started wearing Timberland boots. That's probably the best example. The curators of Timberland boots were like, why are you blacks wearing our boots? We didn't advertise in Jet and Ebony magazine. How did you even find us? And the worst stereotype is, and I'm going to give you the details of this, because sometimes we gravitate toward a brand and the brand never wanted us. In fact, they wanted to stay as far away from us as possible because we as black people can tarnish the brand. I know that that's hard for us to conceptualize because we think that it's like it's status if black people gravitate towards your brand. You know who we really messed up real bad? Cristal Champagne. You know, the French people are very serious about their champagne. We...

0: do not understand why the blacks take the crystal. It is a very delicious formal champagne, and they pour it all over the BBWs and all over the booties in the Ravigios. We are no longer a prestigious brand.
1: We're going to talk all about it, but I want you guys to notice it. These are not isolated incidents. These are representations of how some people feel about black people and black culture. And it's in our politics, too. So we have to stop ignoring it and understand that it's reality. Let's talk to an early calling. Alan, what could this possibly be about? I haven't even really started the show yet.
2: I just happened to come out. I was going to get my dairy cone, and I got to go do some shopping. I'm just catching up to you. Another brand that they're doing that through, Rolls Royce is one. Mercedes is one. What else should I do? Some of the French perfumes. They've lowered the standards of that stuff. So I had to call one of them over to France. I had to talk to one of them frogs. How about how I talked to my wife when she asked for a box? Just going to the jewelry store and having them repair something, and then they hand it back to you in a plastic bag rather than putting in a solid box. And then when I called where we usually go, they said, of course, no, Mr. Becker, we'll always give you a box. Society's just nasty, and the more you deal with this type of stuff, the more you realize that we're all in the same boat, man. Those people who don't want the music, it's like anything else. They just got these stereotypes. Everybody's not bad. Everybody's not good. That's all I want to tell you. I'm driving over here to Aldi's. That ought to be an invention. You know, Capital Aldi's nowadays is like that. And the Walmart over here is wild. You never know what you're going to run into. Maybe I'll give you a report tomorrow what goes down.
1: Alan, before you go, is your relationship and your marriage to an African-American woman one of the reasons why you are now able to see the racial and cultural bias? Because prior to you being involved with her, I'd imagine you didn't have this kind of up-close and personal view. Because you've noticed, and you've remarked on this program, how your wife sometimes gets treated differently, then you have to go in and let them know that you're Mr. Beckman.
2: I have to. She does. Almost everywhere we go, the most racist people, I'm just going to tell you, are like white people who think they got money. And they got these, and the women are the worst. They're an absolute blank.
1: Alan, do you think you ever would have noticed this if you never would have married a black woman?
2: I started noticing it when I walked away from my legal stuff. I started teaching, when I started to teach in the inner city. I realized at that point that there was something going on. It was a disconnect. And from the way the kids are and the way that they're portrayed, you know, it really bothered me a lot. And that's when I started to, prison is when I got out of that other nonsense. But I started telling my parents, hey, look, this is what I'm going to do, and I'm going to dedicate myself to working where they need me, not where I'm comfortable, not where I fit in, but where I could be. Now, the thing with her and I is, when we first met, she didn't know nothing about my background, really. You know, I never met my parents or seen our home and all this.
1: I'm assuming your parents weren't very accepting. Maybe your mother more so than your father?
2: Oh, yeah. My dad was not accepting at all. That's putting it mildly. Come on, man. I didn't talk to the guy. Anybody else, I would have smoked them. But that's my dad. You know, I mean, what are you going to do? But she was like, oh, Alan, I'll wait outside. Where you go? You're waiting outside. You're my girlfriend. Are you insane?
1: So when your girlfriend wanted to visit your parents' house, she offered to wait outside because of your father's attitude about black people?
2: No, she didn't know nothing about my dad yet at the time. She just didn't want it. She was not comfortable being around white people, I don't think. You know?
1: She must have been a little bit comfortable. She married you. A little bit. A little comfortable.
2: She didn't marry me right away. She didn't marry me right away. I don't know how I did that. That's one of the greatest accomplishment of my life is having her love.
1: But Alan, I got to take a commercial break. But I just wanted to ask you those questions just to, you know.
2: It brings it more to the fore now. I mean, everywhere we go, there's people. I mean, I think people get jealous because she can buy whatever she wants. But that's not my problem. I don't care about that. Why are you following her to a store? You know, I mean, if you've seen us, she don't look like a thief, and I surely don't. Not that means you're not going to steal, but you know. Anyway, God bless you, man. Have a good day. I'm going to listen while I cook my dog food here.

0: I got to get out. I'm over here by Capitol now.
1: Okay. All right. Thank you for all the additional details that he gives when he calls in. So I received an email that was sent to staff of the garage from Leslie Montemurro. And the reason why I reached out to her to offer her an interview opportunity is because of the email. I don't even think I'm supposed to have this email. In fact, I know I'm not supposed to have it because it was more of an internal memo. Well, apparently the garage is going to close for a couple of weeks because there have been threats levied against management, ownership, and the employees because of the list of hip hop artists that they did not want DJs to play. I want you to sit with that for a minute. Okay. And for those of you that are now wanting to play the victim, because this isn't fair, why are they picking on our culture and they're being mean to black people and they're being unfair to DJs and this is our music and this is our culture and people go to the garage and they have a good time. Because they, the owner of the business, which has a tremendous right to offer whatever it is they want, they can offer a menu of drinks or not. They can offer food, different types of cuisine or not. They can request that people that they pay and they hire to DJ, they can request that those DJs omit certain types of music. They have the right to do that. We're not complaining about what's on the menu. Not complaining about the decor. They have the right to change and alter anything that is in the plan of their business. And if you're a consumer and you like the changes, fair enough. You continue to go and you continue to support. But if you're a consumer and you don't like the changes, it could be the food, it could be the drink offerings, it could be the decor. You simply will, you'll go somewhere else. There's plenty of places to go in the city of Milwaukee. In fact, we are overwhelmed with new places and restaurants and bars, you name it, something else is opening up. But the fact that this proves the point. Hip hop music is wonderful and it's not violent. They have to close the bar because they are being threatened because the ownership opted not to play or didn't want certain music played. Why? Hold on. Why? Because the music is violent. And what are we doing? Threatening the people that own that establishment and threatening the employees. So it is a perfect self-fulfilling prophecy. And then you got some geniuses all over Instagram and all over social media saying, yeah, black people should boycott Brady Street. You idiot. That's the point. They want us to. They're using reverse psychology on black people and we don't even see it. We're going to get into it today. I hope Leslie ain't listening today. She might not want to come, but I just want to let her know that I will be fair and I'll be objective. I'll allow her to tell her side of the story. And actually, her point is being proven. She didn't want certain hip hop artists being played because of the violent lyrics. And when she put this list out, or somebody approved the list, somebody came up with these artists one by one, look what's happening. She's being threatened with violence. That's just, she's right, and y'all know it. I wouldn't want y'all either. The Truth with Sherwin Hughes on 101.7 FM. We'll be right back.
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0: phone number is 833-212-1017, 833-212-1017. I'm going to read what appears to be an internal memo that was sent to the staff of the Hi-Hat. Apparently, they are being threatened, and they are closing the establishment for 2 weeks while management figures out which direction they are going to go in. Maybe they never reopen. Maybe they do a rebranding. But I think it is a colossal embarrassment for the people that had a legitimate case that said, you know what, this is discriminatory. This is not fair. There's a place in which African Americans felt comfortable, and we were supportive of that establishment, and we were spending money, and they're singling us out because of the music that some of us may like and may want to hear while we're out spending money and supporting this establishment. But then when management decides that they want to go in another direction, it's not like they banned hip hop altogether. They just didn't want a particular list of artists being played. In response to that, people are now threatening the management and the employees of the bar. What basically we are saying is that not only is the hip hop music violent, if you don't play our violent music, we'll get violent on you. So that, I'm perplexed by that. Our music isn't violent, but if you don't play it, we'll kill you. Oh, okay. Let's talk to Tracy. Tracy, you're on 101.7 The Truth. How are you?
1: How you doing?
0: I'm good.
1: Yeah, I called you. I called your show one night, you know, the one on YouTube, and I hadn't called in here, so this is my first time actually calling in to the actual radio show.
0: All right, thank you.
1: So, all right, but like I called in with Homer Blow now. You got to do what you got to do as a business owner. And the crowd that comes with that music is not good for business. It is simple as that. People, like I told the other guys, what if we clean up our act? You know, start writing different lyrics. You know, start making different music. Or even, you want to make your own club hip-hop. But what's going to happen? It's going to get shut down. See, we need to change our behavior. It ain't the music. We change the behavior. You can listen to whatever you want to listen
0: Tracy,
1: to.
0: Tracy, do you support black people being less than true to themselves and changing who, not all of us, who some of us are to appease white people? Like, do you think that's a good idea? So if you're a hip-hop artist and there's a white person somewhere that owns a really small venue and they don't like your music, should you as an artist change your music? Because your music is based on the life you've lived and your experience.
1: No.
0: Okay. But you said they should change their lyrics.
1: I'm saying if you're trying to go to these places and you're trying to fit in somewhere, eventually you're going to have to start looking at what you produce it yourself. Because there's only so many venues. Now, fine. If that's what you want to do, then you're going to have to deal with owners. If they don't want that type of music there, you can go somewhere else. There's plenty of other places that will allow it. But at what expense?
0: Fair enough.
1: Because just like you think about it, you just said they had to close for 2 weeks because they changed their music, and now they're being threatened. Hip-hop. I mean, come on now. What is that bringing? That's violence on violence now. We tried to clean it up by changing the music. Now you guys are upset and threaten us. That don't make sense. That doesn't make sense. It's like proving a point. It's almost proving a point to me. Like, yeah, that's why we stopped playing it. And now look, just because we're not playing it, y'all are really coming at us now. And it could be a domino effect. So it's a slippery slope. You got to be careful. But like, if I was a club owner for stuff like that, I think I would have my age limit at 45 and up. And I would play hip hop, but it wouldn't. You could select different hip hop, you know, the stuff we grew up on. You know, it was pretty good to listen to with the kids. You know, back in my Eric D and Rakim days, and Cool Moe D and Houdini and LL Cool J. There's plenty of hip hop out here that's pretty good that can compete with the stuff out here today.
0: No one is leaving their house and paying money to buy drinks to hear that music.
2: But I get it. I understand.
1: Right. Because
2: we're always nostalgic about the past. Like, oh, back in our day, we were less. That's like you can have a bar that plays 1950s and 60s oldies music. You wouldn't have to worry about problems there either. But I get the point. And I appreciate your call, Tracy. Thank you.
1: Right. Have a good one.
2: All right, then. You too. Okay, then. That's so to level set, Brady Street has always been very sensitive about crime. Always. So prior to us discovering it culturally, so the Brady Street neighborhood was a dump. It was low income. It was poor. It was overrun with drugs. It was a countercultural neighborhood, kind of just like this wasteland, this dumping ground for the unaffiliated and disconnected. It has always kind of occupied that space. It's where all the hippies hung out. Of course, they're doing all their drugs, and then harder drugs came in. A lot of folks may not know this, but they ended the Brady Street Festival. This is before we were even going to it. We had not yet discovered Brady Street because we still had cultural attractions in the African-American community. We could give a damn about Brady Street. But I don't know if you guys know this. The Brady Street Festival closed for more than 20 years because of the violence that was taking place in and around Brady Street. And there was no black people down there whatsoever. They closed it. They ended the Brady Street Festival because it used to take place maybe in the starting in the late 60s because it was always a hotbed neighborhood for the counterculture. I think they may have started the Brady Street Festival late 60s, early 1970s. It got so bad that they ended in 1980. Like, we can't have it anymore because there's too much chaos and violence and drug use, et cetera, et cetera. They didn't start it back up again until 2004, and that had nothing to do with us. So you also have to put this into context here. That neighborhood, which has undergone a tremendous overhaul, lots of investment. Look at all the bars and all the different restaurants. That stuff didn't used to be there. Brady Street used to be an old Italian neighborhood. Then when the Italians moved out and the hippies and the downtrodden whites, when they moved in, the neighborhood went to crap. And the city of Milwaukee was like, no, we're going to invest a whole bunch of money. We're going to put some city dollars in. We're going to have a business improvement district, and we're going to try and rid this neighborhood, which does have some value. We're going to rid it of these negative elements, and we're going to bring Brady Street back. And they did. But now it's going through that cycle again where they don't want undesirable people. We just happen to be the undesirable people. Because if you look at what has taken place on Brady Street, not just this summer, but even previous summers, they've seen this before. And they don't want to have to cancel the Brady Street Festival like they did for 24 years from 1980 to 2004. They don't want to do that. So if you have to alter your

0: been owned by white people, sometimes white people change their mind altogether. They do. That is the risk that you run when an establishment doesn't have a deep cultural understanding of some of their customers. And you almost can't blame them for that. Sometimes white folks change their mind. Just they'll wake up on a Wednesday and say, you know what? We don't want to cater to black people anymore. They'll just, sometimes you go to work the next day and everything is fine. Oh, you're fired. Sorry. We don't want you here anymore. They don't have to give you an excuse or an explanation, but here's the internal memo. It says to all staff, we understand that due to recent events, you do not feel safe or comfortable coming back to work at this time. We completely understand, and we are on the path to contacting everyone today, meaning all of their staff. We will be closed for the next 2 weeks while making decisions about the business going forward. You will be compensated for the next 2 weeks based on your average current rate for the last two pay periods. We will be making a compensation for tipped employees, and it gives some details of how they're going to do the tipping and how they're going to pay people. And then it says at the very end, this is from Leslie and Scott Montemuro, who are the proprietors of the Hi-Hat Garage, which is the establishment in question where we found out there was 40 or so hip-hop artists that they no longer wanted to play. They are closing for 2 weeks because it seems that people are being threatened. That's insane, y'all. That's insane. If they made it clear that they don't want some artists played, like, chalk it up to the game. Okay, you don't threaten the people, because now there might be somebody that had a level of sympathy for our community and our culture and our hip-hop artists and say, you know what, maybe I'll start a hip-hop club if the Hi-Hat is being unfair and not playing these hip-hop artists. Now there's somebody thinking, you know what, maybe I'll take the risk and I'll make the investment and I'll start a club where all hip-hop is welcome. But then when this memo gets made public, that if you were not, this is like holding them hostage. They got to close for 2 weeks because people don't feel safe coming back to work. And ask yourself this question. The staff that worked there, the bartenders and the servers and the hosts and the hostesses, what the hell did they do to anybody? Nothing. At the same time, we don't want the world to think that we're savages and think that we're violent, but you got a place that has to shut down for 2 weeks because they got to figure out what the hell they're going to do, and staff doesn't feel comfortable coming back to work. Come on, we're proving their point. It ends by saying, please take care of yourself. We will be in touch soon. Feel free to reach out to me directly. And then they give a phone number and an email address. But in the version of this internal memo that I have, the phone number and the email are scratched out. You can almost make out a couple of the numbers, because if I would have got the phone number, I'd have called her. I said, hey, Leslie, you want to come tell your story on the truth with Sherwin Hughes? But I can make out a 4-1, a 4, and I can make out the last. I see a 7. I see a 7, and I see 2 4s. I could just start dialing and hope that I get her, but I don't want to do all that. I'm going to take a break, come back, talk to Brian on the other side. This is so wild, you know what I mean? Like, why are you threatening? Threatening the employees, like, come on. Hip-hop is too violent. No, it's not. We're not going to play hip-hop because it's too violent. We'll kill you if you don't play hip-hop. The Truth with Sherwin Hughes will be right back.
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11: Our phone number is 833-212-1017, 833-212-1017. Well, congratulations, guys. You did it. The hi-hat is going to be closed for the next couple of weeks, but don't worry, the employees will still be compensated until they figure out which direction they are going to go in the event that they decide to reopen or not. Perhaps they do a rebranding. We've seen rebrandings happen before, and I know that Elsa's comes up with great frequency. Elsa's was a place that had, I think, openly and willingly catered to the changing cultural tides, because the thing about Carl Kopp, and I know that people speculate a lot about him. I actually know the guy. He's not some evil monster. I think that he has been put in a very, very difficult situation. Could you guys imagine, you know, you start this restaurant in the 1970s and it just caters to just middle class or upper middle class white people. That's just what it was for like 35 years. And then literally all of a sudden, a black person discovered chicken wings there and broccoli. Seriously, the broccoli is actually a real thing. I don't even know black people ate broccoli. Like, I personally love broccoli. It's carciferous. It's very delicious. It's good for you. It's very healthy. Broccoli is delicious. So it wasn't even the broccoli. It was the sauce. It was like this sweet, tangy sauce that you get with the broccoli. And then it changed. There were nights that I went into Elsa's where it was all black people. And they could have done a rebrand when they saw that coming. But for 10 years, 15 years, black people were very much welcome in Elsa's. And the service that we got, even though we as patrons sometimes went a little bit too far. You didn't need Steve the Stoner coming in there with that Fisher-Price boombox doing a damn rap concert in Elsa's. You didn't need that. But they didn't close. They didn't rebrand. They still kept chicken wings on the menu. But a lot of times when you see Steve the Stoner coming and doing a free concert, your days are numbered. Sorry, Steve. He ain't listening to this show anyway. Just saying.
12: He did one at the 3rd Street Market, though.
11: I know he did.
12: With Ludacris.
11: He most certainly did.
12: But you were here, weren't you?
11: They nipped that in the bud, though. They're like, I don't know if we want all this here. Because the 3rd Street Market Hall is a very unique place because they're trying very carefully to excise a particular element that may scare away who I believe their real customers and clientele are. I mean, you got downtown business people or whatever. That's some of the customer and the clientele. But it's suburbanites that are coming into Milwaukee for a show, for a convention at the Baird Center. Oh, speaking of which, we're going to talk about this today. We're going to be talking about the situation at the Hi-Hat because I think there's a lot to unpack here about black people and our culture and how our culture is perceived by us and then how it's perceived by other people. We don't have a lot of self-awareness as black people. We think

0: because we love something and it's us and it's authentically us that everybody else is going to love it. That's not true. What happens is black people have an art and have a culture that we so desperately want to be accepted by white people, and it's not. But if there ever is a place or a space that does welcome or accept us temporarily, we think that we've made it. I'll give you an example. We have a bunch of black clothing brands. I don't know how many we have now, but I know back in the day, we would pride ourselves on wearing FUBU and wearing Fat Farm. White people never wore that stuff. They never adopted it as their own. So when black people have something, white people, like, they will do some cultural colonization in their own right. Like, there's been some white hip hop artists that have been successful, et cetera, et cetera. They sometimes try to copy our fashion, but they don't take a black brand and make it theirs. That doesn't happen. But we, as black people, will take a white brand and make it ours and think that that gets us closer to acceptance. It's a really weird phenomenon, and I think it's steeped in white supremacy, that we find some kind of prestige in European brands and white businesses and white companies, and we make that a part of our urban culture, oftentimes to the chagrin of those European brands and companies. Cristal was the best example. Jay-Z decided he liked Cristal because it was expensive. And here's the thing. It doesn't even taste good. It's not even good champagne. Really, no champagne is good. It just tastes like seltzer. You know, I'm just not crazy about, I don't like champagne. That's, anyway, let's talk to Brian. Hi, Brian. How are you doing today?
1: Oh, pretty good. I think that most restaurants would get away with playing old school hip hop, and the patrons wouldn't even know the difference.
0: Well, Brian, here's the thing, because you're the second person that's brought that up. Nobody wants to hear old school hip hop, because if they did, there'd be people and places playing it all the time. Nobody wants to hear it. Nobody's going to go out and spend money to listen to old school hip hop, because the people that are from that era, Brian, we're not going out and paying $30 a drink. We're not paying a cover charge. We're not standing in line in the wintertime. We're not doing any of that. So just, I want to level set just to make people think that our, what we had some time ago is not relevant right now. We're always nostalgic about the past. Like, oh, if you play hip hop from our day, nobody wants to hear it.
1: I don't think playing new school hip hop music is viable for a white establishment to be bringing in violent people to the restaurants, because all they're going to do is start fights with that violent type of rap that they have out now. So they can either do one or two things. Bring in the violent rap, which is going to cause problems in the restaurant to start with, or let there be old school rap
0: and have no customers. Because Brian, if they were playing old school rap at the garage, would you rearrange your social calendar to go there and patronize? Absolutely not. And you know that you wouldn't. But here's the thing about playing modern hip hop music. You can rip people. I'm explaining something to you. Here's the difference with playing that old school music, because we would just listen to the damn music at home and get a bottle of wine and watch TV and listen to that music if we wanted to. We're not going out to listen to it. We can listen to it in our damn cars. Younger audiences that want to hear modern hip hop, you can rip them off. Now, you got to invest a little bit of money in security. You got to have some cameras. You got to have some few extra bouncers. But you can charge us $30 for a snifter or cognac. You can charge us $15 or $20 as a cover charge. You can make a tremendous amount of money on us. That's the difference. We, us old heads, we're not paying that kind of money to listen to music that we grew up listening to. But these younger people will. And so it is financially viable until it isn't. So you might have a shelf life of maybe, I don't know, 18 months or 2 years if you're playing modern hip hop. But you're going to make $4 million. That's the difference. All right, Brian, thank you for your call. Didn't really mean to burst his bubble. We got to stop thinking, well, if they play old school, nobody wants to go out and hear that. If I found out there was a place that played music from our era, I'd be like, oh, I'll check it out one night, one time, just to see what it's about. I wouldn't be a regular customer, because I don't need to necessarily go out and hear my music, because it's my music that I have been listening to since I had ears. I'm not going to pay you to play what I can listen to on Spotify. I'm not going to pay you to listen to what I actually can play on my own damn radio show, what I can listen to in my car. Now it's about hanging out and your other people are there and it's a whole social environment. People in our age group, we don't really socialize like that anymore. That's an era gone by. I just find it interesting that people in our age and older, if you play old school music, and then I'd ask that person, yeah, would you go to an establishment that play? Oh, no, I wouldn't go, but the kids would like it. No, they wouldn't. They hate our music. They laugh at it. And when you compare, like, modern hip-hop or even Milwaukee-based hip-hop to what we used to listen to, it sounds like it's not even in the same genre. It's from a different century. It's like telling everybody in this modern era of 2026, it's like telling everybody to buy a car from the 70s. But see, back in our day, the cars were made out of metal, see? They didn't have all these fancy gadgets and all these computers and all this GPS. Yeah, see? Get a car dealership where there's no car newer than 1986. That's the way the God intended it, you see? Are you insane? That's exactly what we sound like. And we're also trying to figure out a solution for a bar and a restaurant that already has their solution figured out. They don't want a certain element. They made it clear. So what are we trying to do? Trying to accommodate them by saying, well, what if we played softer, gentler hip hop? You know, the kind of hip hop where we used to break dance. You guys remember break dance battles? That was as violent as it got. Hey, you over there. I don't like you. I don't like the color of the laces in your suede Pumas. I challenge you to a dance-off. And that is legitimately how people settled their beefs. We used to have breaking fights. Not breaking like breaking things, like break dancing. When you think about it, that's the gayest thing I've ever heard in my entire life. I'm mad at you. I'm going to dance better than you. We're going to determine the winner. I won the dance-off. And then you sashay away. Isn't that silly? And so we want young people nowadays that would much rather settle a beef either with fists or with guns to listen to music that we played where we settled our beefs with head spins. Watch my back spin. I can do more rotations on my back than you. I just won the battle. That's crazy. Let's go back to the Reagan era. Sherwin, what's wrong? I'm very angry with DJ Granite Rock over there. I don't like him. Oh, you don't? Let's challenge him to a dance-off. I'll get my crew. Got a whole bunch of guys wearing Adidas sweatsuits behind me. We got our arms folded. Yeah, we're the best dancers on the block. Somebody brings out a piece of cardboard because, you know, you got to break dance on a piece of cardboard. This is insane. All right, we'll take a break, come back. Let's talk about some brands that we as black people have adopted, but the brands never wanted us. You know how you can tell if a brand wants your patronage? Look at where they spend money to advertise. Do you think that the Hi-Hat Garage, and I'm very much in tune with what businesses, companies, and corporations advertise in black media, because that shows real support for us and our culture, and it shows support for the dissemination of information into the black community. Listen to the businesses that choose intentionally to advertise in black media, because that's them saying, we want you as customers. We want to showcase to you what we have, what we offer, and we want you. You can feel comfortable here. You can feel welcome here, because they're willing to invest in black media. Do you think the Garage has ever taken out an ad schedule here or anywhere else where there's black media? Do you think they advertise on V100? You think they advertise on 98.3? They absolutely do not. Now, that doesn't mean that they don't appreciate African-American business. It's just they aren't intentional with it. And whenever a white-owned business is not intentional in wanting to have black customers and reaching out to black people and our demographic, then they always can change their mind and say, you know what, enough of this. We don't want this anymore. We want to change directions, or we will close altogether. Do I think that the Garage will be closed permanently? No. But if they reopen, I bet you they ain't going to have lemon drops on the menu no more. take a break, come back, continue our casual conversation here on The Truth with Sherwin Hughes, exclusively on 101.7 FM. Don't go anywhere. I'll be right back.
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1: I would.
0: I'm sure you would. I mean, because it's retro. But eventually, a DJ, if you want to maintain a crowd and if you want spenders. So people that are close to retirement like I am, or we can see retirement. I'm not spending $200 at the bar like that no more. That's going into 401k. Let's say I got an extra $200 laying around. Back in the day, I'm going to get in the bottle. We kicking it tonight. Drinks on me. But that also was back when we had dollar night, which was a terrible idea because we would drink way too much. Like, there's a place called Legends. You guys remember Legends? It was directly across the street from the Bradley Center. They had dollar night on Tuesdays. You know how many of us had to go home because we couldn't even, we go to Tuesday dollar night at Legends. I had to go home because anything you could ask for, call drinks for a dollar. You get a glass of cognac and it was $1. That's stupid. You spend $7 and you're damn near in the hospital. So if I had money, you know, a little extra $200 back then, oh, man, let's go get some drinks. Now if I have $200, I only have 50 because 150 is going into my S&P 500 ETF and my 401k. So I think to myself, well, what can I do with this $50? I'll probably go and buy a small cart full of groceries and have food for a little while instead of going out to eat all the time. But what I'm saying is the disposable income that I have would not be allocated to, oh, they're going to play Planet Rock at the hi-hat tonight. Nope. I'll let you guys go and then let you post about it on social media and I'll live vicariously through you. So for those people that are thinking like, oh, well, if they just change the music and change the hip hop, when you do that, you change the clientele. You change the clientele that does not spend money on that kind of entertainment anymore. If you want young people who are stupid with their money, there's some young people, they'll spend, I say young, even though some of them are probably my age. I hope that they're not my age because you need to be somewhat financially stable. That are paying $1,500, $1,700, and $2,000 for a damn booth to just stand there. I look at that with just complete disbelief and no shade to the places that offer that kind of service. But 10 years from now, you're going to look at all the money you don't have. And so changing the music will change the clientele, but you'll change the clientele that does not appreciate that kind of entertainment. I ain't got to go to the damn garage. I got a garage at home. Literally, I have a garage at home. Speaking of which, I probably should clean my garage out. So instead of going to the garage, you know what I would probably do? I'd go and clean my garage out. And that would be my Saturday evening activity. We should not have to. But let me also defend our people, our culture, and our community for a second. You should not have to change your habits. You should not have to change your music and DJs. If that's what your set list is, and your set list, it might be legendary, and you have those artists that are banned at the garage, then you don't want to DJ there anymore because they are telling you that they don't appreciate your mastery of the craft of hip-hop music. They don't appreciate your ability to bring a crowd. Now, you have your own little market because DJs, I know in this city, and there are many, they have their own little niches. If somebody hears that XYZ DJ is going to be playing at this location, a crowd will actually follow them. You guys have built your followings. Take your following somewhere else. Even if we got to go back to what was really fun, house parties. That's where it's coming back to. Everything else is going retro. Why don't we do house parties? And I used to love house parties, especially when it was hot and it was sweaty and you would just be sweating on each other. And I got to take off my shirt. And now I gotta grind real slowly at the house party. And it's very dimly lit. All you had is one red light bulb. That's all you needed. And then there's people in the corner humping. Maybe they're dry humping. Maybe they're wet humping. I don't know what they're doing, but they're in the corner. And you got people that are dancing. And you got people over here getting some drinks. And they're having a good time. And ain't nobody bothering you because you're in the basement of somebody's house. Bring the house party back. Bring the DJ and you charge $7 and you give them a red solo cup and you got some. Do people still make WAP? Xavier, you know what WAP is? WAPatooey, where you make put a whole bunch of stuff in a bathtub or in a big bin and you put in the gin and the vodka and you put in the fruit punch and the Kool-Aid and all of the fruit. Y'all drink the WAPs?
2: Party juice, yes.
0: Oh, you call it party juice?
2: Yes.
0: Okay, we call it something different. Okay, that's fair enough.
2: That's more like a freshman in college type of thing, though.
0: Is it?
2: Yes.
0: Well, I had a lot of fun. Sometimes they just make it in the bathtub. You just get your red Solo cup and you dip it in. Probably not the best idea, but you guys get where I'm coming from. Maybe we just need to go back to that. Having house parties where DJs can be DJs. 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
0: I'm Sherwin Hughes, and I know the power of Stars and Stripes Honor Flight firsthand. As someone who's been on an Honor Flight, I can tell you it's a day you'll never forget. Stars and Stripes Honor Flight gives our oldest veterans who served in any location in June of 1975 or earlier a free one-day trip to Washington, D.C. for veterans. Airfare, meals, a coach bus tour, and special flight apparel are all included. It's a day of honor, gratitude, and camaraderie.

0: Welcome to Hour 2 of The Truth with Sherwin Hughes. Adidas didn't ask for this song, by the way. They didn't. But what happened? The Shell Toes became a cultural icon. You can even still rock a pair of Shell Toes right now in the year 2026. Shell Toe Adidas, suede Pumas with fat laces, oh, all of the things. Those brands never asked for our participation. Now, some brands were much more accommodating and very happy that they found organically a new market. Because, you know, black people are trendsetters. But what I don't like when we set our trends is that we'll take a benign white brand or a European brand and then we'll buy it, put it in our music, and now all of a sudden it's top fashion. I don't like when we do that because we also expect to get some kind of compensation for that. Like, oh, nobody was drinking this before we put it in our music. You owe us royalties. And the company's like, screw you, Blackie. You're the one that got drunk off of Cristal and decided you wanted to put it in your music. Ain't got nothing to do with us. But Adidas is a damn German athletic wear brand. In fact, we're saying it wrong. The Germans say Adidas. That's how they say it. It's German. Most folks probably didn't even know that. Some of y'all probably thought Run DMC invented Adidas. They did not. Let's talk to D. Hello, D. You're on 101.7 The Truth. How are you?
1: I'm good. How you doing, Sherman?
0: I'm doing good.
1: I've been driving Uber on the weekends for the last two summers. So I'm downtown from 8 to 3 a.m. every weekend. Unless people frequent down there on Brady Street, they really shouldn't have an opinion about what they're trying to do down there to keep their businesses operating. Because it's a mess, let me tell you.
0: What do you mean when you say it's a mess? Describe the mess for our listening audience. What kind of mess do you see, D?
1: Well, a lot of the people, they're not even going in bars. They're hanging out on the street. So maybe this bar is seeing that they just have people hanging out in front of the bar. A lot of people are underage, which seems that should be a big problem. They should be giving out wristbands or something to keep underage kids from hanging out down there. There's people fighting. There's shootings on the regular. I mean, it's not just there. Like, at State Fair, it just happened. I drove by there Sunday night without even hearing that something happened. I could already tell that something happened just by the people standing in the street. So, like, there's a serious problem in this city. And I think a lot of people are not seeing what's going on. But, you know, I will say that this summer looks a little better than last summer when everyone was down on Water Street. Like, that was chaos down there when they had to bring out the horses almost every weekend.
0: And you're saying they're not doing that anymore on Water Street? They're not bringing out the horses anymore?
1: No, because most of the people went to Brady now.
0: Oh, okay.
1: And it's a much smaller crowd now.
0: Gotcha.
1: Like, it was almost all underage kids down there on Water Street last year.
0: Okay. Maybe because they took away the food trucks.
1: Yeah. I mean, I'd be right in the middle of it. It didn't make any sense. Seriously.
0: All right.
1: So, let me say one more thing.
0: Okay.
1: They have to do something to clean up what's going on down there. Because I heard that there's bars talking about not renewing their licenses. You understand? So, unless people are down there and they see what's going on, like, who is complaining about this? Are these actually people who are going out? Or is this somebody trying to be an activist and they think that this isn't racism? This is people trying to save their establishments.
0: You make a good point.
1: Sorry to say it.
0: No, don't apologize.
1: All right.
0: Thank you for your call. All right. Ladies and gentlemen, does that deserve more of a critical analysis? If you don't want a certain element, and you know exactly what I'm talking about when I talk about that element, you have it pictured in your mind. And if you don't want that particular element, like a subculture, like a

genre of African Americans. You know who I'm talking about. The ones that they don't care about somebody else's property. They don't care about their behavior. They will fight anywhere. They'll fight in front of the police. They don't care. Okay. Now that is not all African Americans. We know that. In fact, everybody knows that's not all of us, but that element does exist. If you don't want that element and you make some changes, because you can do like a cultural analysis of what that element gravitates toward. Maybe it's certain types of food. Maybe it's a particular kind of music. I'll let you do your own analysis. But you can figure out what attracts this element that quite honestly is dangerous and it drives away paying customers. Because a lot of you all are not going to go to a place. Some of y'all won't even go to a particular part of town because that element exists or that element may show up at any point in time. And think about the businesses that are located in said part of town that are absolutely losing revenue because of this element. I want you to really focus on what this element is, and you don't want them around either, okay? You don't want to hang out with them. You don't want to see them coming because they're problematic. If you don't want that element, are you racist? I need you to answer that question. If there is an element that brings danger, treachery, and wanton destruction of property, they don't act appropriately when they're in public. They have a propensity towards being angry and violent. Now, this is not everybody, but you know who I'm talking about. And you don't even have to limit it to a race. You might have a bar somewhere in some other part of Wisconsin that all of a sudden it gets adopted by a motorcycle gang or some bikers or something. And the bar is like, you know, we're just a little small town bar. We cater to the families around here. We have a nice little fish fry out here on Friday nights. But for some reason, this motorcycle gang adopted our bar. You know, we're located right off the side of a highway. And I guess some motorcycle people, I'm just giving you another example. That bar might say, well, we're going to take Waylon Jennings out of the jukebox. Or we're not going to serve Budweiser beer here anymore, because that is what this element of people, these motorcycle gangs, that is what they drink. Would that be considered racist? Or would that be a business owner saying, we have to make a different decision about what we are offering because what we were offering was bringing the wrong kind of element? We have to start looking at things through a different lens. If there is a particular element that we know is problematic and troublesome, and we talk about that element all the time because we're trying to figure out what the hell to do with them. Where should they go? Is there education lacking? Like, what do we offer them job training? Do we tell them to get into the trades? We don't know what to do with them. Businesses don't know what to do with them either, besides excise them. So we know exactly what this is about, but we have to stop calling it racism when a destructive element takes over a space, because that's what they do. They colonize a space. And they make other people feel unsafe. Now, again, this is not all people. This is a small subset of people. But we all know this. It only takes one. You can have a wonderful festival where everybody gets together and has a good time and is diverse and people are getting along and they're meeting each other. Because we need places and spaces like that in Milwaukee, because for too long, we've all lived in our separate spheres. And when you live in your separate sphere, then generalizations and stereotypes become the rule of the day. But when we have places where everybody can feel comfortable hanging out, and maybe the music is very diverse and the people are diverse, you've got Muslims. You know you've done a good job when the Muslims come out. You've got Asians. God bless the Asians. They come on out too. And you have this incredible space where it's very diverse. And then one idiot brings a gun and shoots their gun. Maybe they don't hurt anybody. Maybe they kill somebody. And that's it. It's over. That one person is who you have to watch out for. So if you're a business owner, you got to be concerned about a couple of things. Obviously, the market. What is the economy doing? Do people even have money for your product? You got to be concerned about that. You also have to be concerned about risk. Certain people bring a risk to your business, to your license. And if you have to do things to mitigate that risk, because you know that if this element takes over, then you very well may lose your business and lose your investment.
I have known people that have put themselves in permanent financial holes because they took a risk. They were an entrepreneur. They borrowed a bunch of money because they knew, they just knew that this was going to be a successful concept, bar, restaurant, nightclub concept. They will never get out of debt because one person found somebody in their bar. They had a beef with them and they shot them. That's it. Liquor license, not renewed. And they're still on the hook. That's what we don't understand. If you own a bar or a restaurant, you're living on borrowed money for a very, very long time. And the only way in which you can do two things, pay that money back, and then after all the money that you borrowed to redo the kitchen, to redo the interior, to put in new bathrooms, you got to get it up to fire code. You got to make sure it's wheelchair accessible. All that stuff costs money. You might have borrowed $200,000, $300,000, $400,000 so you can have this real beautiful spot that you can call your own, and you open it up, and then some idiot shoots somebody, or you have a whole bunch of fights, and now you lose your liquor license, meaning your ability to repay your debt is gone, and you will never be profitable because you lost your only roadmap to profitability, and that was your license. Wouldn't you want to also make sure that element doesn't harm your investment? Now your wife is leaving you? Oh, yeah, fellas, you think that she won't leave? You think she won't go broke, lose your job? She's the first one that's leaving. First your liquor license, then your woman. And so if you can prevent that element from ending your damn marriage, you can't call it racist. There are several well-documented cases of where a racial or ethnic minority, often through music, street fashion, or youth culture, effectively commandeered the cultural meaning of a brand without the company's permission, sometimes to the discomfort of its executives. And we got to be mindful of this. Sometimes we as black people will find a place, we'll find a space, and we like it. It's new, it's innovative, and it's, you know, something totally different, and we adopt it. And let's say it never catered to black people ever before, but we find it and we just adopt this location. Maybe it's a restaurant, maybe it's a nightclub, whatever it is. But the owners never wanted us in there in the first place, and they tolerate us for a very long time. Then we bring our most sinister element. And we know that when that element shows up, then that business is now in jeopardy. How many of you are willing to sacrifice your life and your livelihood to cater to this sinister element, knowing that they don't care not a damn thing about your business? They don't care. They will tear your business up. They will fight in your business. They will jump behind the bar and throw bottles at each other. Who wants to cater to that? Now, we got to have a real conversation about this now, because when somebody says, I don't want that element in my establishment, what do? We call them racist. And we have done a little bit too much of that. This is in my opinion. Some of y'all are still going to call everything that hurts your feelings or anything that you dislike, or anybody that tells you the truth, you're going to call them racist. We've cried wolf so much about everything being racist that nobody believes us anymore, and nobody literally cares. Nobody cares. Go ahead and file an EEOC complaint right now. See what the Trump administration does with that. No one cares. DEI gone. Affirmative action gone. Nobody cares. Now, we have to understand that criticism should be welcomed. It should be appreciated. Sometimes there are opinions that don't coddle you. Sometimes people tell you the truth, and you got to accept that for what it is instead of trying to shame the person that is being honest with you. Hey, we don't want to cater to this element. We don't want them here because we've seen what they have done. They have left a proverbial trail of tears of all of the places they've gone to, and they've closed this business, they destroyed this business, there was a shooting here, there was a fight here. Who in the hell wants to cater to that? And shout out to the people that do. But even they know they got a shelf life. They know they're on borrowed time before somebody gets shot. That is the city in which we live in. And eventually, people are going to stop offering entertainment to our community. They're just going to stop. One of the Walgreens that closed, was it the one on 27th and North Avenue? They said they're closed. And some of the Walgreens were closing, I thought, because they were oversaturated, because there's a whole bunch of other places where you can get, like, your prescriptions. And whatever Walgreens sells, there's a whole bunch of other places. You can go to, you know, Pick and Saves and Metro Markets, and you can get stuff online, and there's Amazon, whatever. That Walgreens that closed, it was on 27th and North. I don't know if it's closed yet, but they made their announcement that they were closing. They said, our employees don't feel safe coming to work. Can you blame them? How many of you who love your families depend on you for the money that you make and your income, meaning your family wouldn't survive without you,

0: How many of you would be okay going to a place to work every single day? And you remember, you need that job now. You got to pay the rent. You got to pay the mortgage. You got to pay the bills. You got to feed your children. But imagine the place in which you work. You don't feel safe. Let's imagine your car has been stolen. You might have been robbed before. You can't blame them for prioritizing the safety of their employees. But that's something that we are going to have to deal with. There are consequences, and I told people there's going to be consequences. You're going to see more consequences. You just wait. Wait till the Republicans really get a hold and start involving themselves in this gubernatorial election. You think they're not going to broadcast the images of Brady Street and Water Street and all the mayhem and the chaos that took place in the city of Milwaukee? You know what they're going to say? This is David Crowley's Milwaukee. And it's going to scare these white folks to death. Hell, it scares us to death. We're going to have to deal with it. There will be consequences. So instead of us just talking about it and shaming it, we are all going to feel the consequences of it. Now, do I have a solution for it? Because some of these people are adults. You can't tell an adult not to congregate in a public space. You can't. You can put more regulations, I suppose. Maybe you can put up more rules. You can make some places less pedestrian friendly, I suppose. You can maybe reinforce loitering laws, and you can maybe give out a whole bunch of tickets that, again, will probably never get paid. But there are going to be consequences to this. So I think the smallest part of this is a bar saying we don't want these hip hop artists being played. We have a much bigger problem that we don't want to deal with. And we can't continue to say the people that don't want to offer this sinister element of our culture. And I'm not saying the other racial groups don't have that sinister element, but I'm not concerned about them. I let them handle their business. We got to handle our business differently because we are the plurality minority in the city of Milwaukee. We got to take a hell of a lot more responsibility for who we are and our image, because if we can't get a hold on this, then people are going to be less likely to offer us opportunities. They are. This is our responsibility. If a bar says, yeah, we don't want to cater to this element anymore, we can't call that bar racist. Because here's the thing. That bar can be like, okay, have them at your house then. No, we don't want them over here. We don't want them at our house. So then why should the bar have to cater to them? And then why do we use that gotcha moment? Like, oh, you don't want certain black people at your bar. You're a racist. That's why I offered the lady, Leslie Montemurro, to come on the show. I want to hear her side of the story. I actually want her to be honest and be like, yeah, some of these blacks were messing everything up. We don't want them here anymore. How could y'all get mad at that? Because we would say the exact same thing. But I mean, coming from a white person, of course, it's racist, right? I'm going to take a break, come back. I'm going to talk about a couple of brands. This is crazy. Timberland boots. I got three pictures here. Two of them are of Notorious B.I.G. And one, he looks like he's with his crew, and he's standing in front of a liquor store. And then here I got a picture of Tupac, and I got a third picture of Notorious B.I.G. He's wearing big baggy jeans, a white T-shirt, a big old gold chain, and a red leather jacket. He's holding a cane. And in all three pictures, these men, both Tupac and Biggie, are wearing Timberland boots. Timberland was a brand that was adopted by African-American urban culture, and Timberland as a brand was like, hey, what are you blacks doing? These are work boots. You blacks don't work. Why are you? And they're crazy having some Timberland boots. Like, they're meant to be. I love Timberland boots. I love them. I love the way they look. I love the way they feel. Their quality. I love me some. In fact, you know what I do every single year? I reward myself with a new fresh pair of Timbs. Every year I get me a new pair of Timbs. Steel-toed Timbs, too. So if you got to kick somebody in the nuts, it'll really sting. Now, you got to get you a good steel-toed boot. But I will say this. They make metal detectors go nuts. I learned that a long time ago because I go to a lot of Bucks games. Well, Bucks games oftentimes are in the wintertime. And I go to a Bucks game, I go through the metal detector. Sir, can you empty your pockets? My pockets are empty. Okay, no problem. Go back through. Sir, step aside. We have to wand you. And they wand me. They wand the chest and the belly. And they wand my ass. I don't got a lot of ass now. That's one. I'm lacking ass. I ain't got no kind of ass. I don't.
1: I ain't got. Hit the squat rack.
0: Xavier told me to do more squats. I mean, I don't want that much ass. I don't want to have a voluptuous booty because I might attract the wrong crowd, if you know what I mean. But then they get down to my shoes. And I said, oh, I'm wearing steel-toe boots. Take your shoes off right now! Now I'm imagine at the metal detector at the damn Fiserv forum, and I'm standing there in my socks like I'm a terrorist at the airport. So I'm not wearing these anymore. So there you go. But I love Timberland boots. But Timberland didn't market to us. And they're like, why are you blacks wearing our finely crafted work boot? And then what's crazy is Timberlands are designed to get dirty. But if I have so much of a speck of dirt on my Tims, if I can't clean it, I got to get a new pair. Ain't that wild? I know I'm wasteful, but what can I say? I like what I like. The Truth with Sherwin Hughes on 101.7 FM. We'll be right back.
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0: This music's coming back.
1: Since y'all love old school hip hop so much, maybe I'll just play it on this show. Open up a nightclub. My nightclub would have to be 60 plus, geriatric only. Only thing we're going to serve is milk of magnesia, a little bit of orange juice, ginger ale, wheelchair ramps everywhere, handicap accessible bathrooms, and have a special arthritis section. Talk to someone who would probably be my first customer. Hello, Bob.
2: Hello,
1: Sherwin. Bob, yes.

0: worried,
1: Bob. I'm worried about you. Let me start off by saying I'm real concerned about you now. I'm worried. We need to get you some help now. I heard you was at the damn casino gambling like a fool sitting there by yourself. I heard you was a one-armed bandit sitting there in front of the damn one-armed bandit. Bob, you don't need to be going to no casino now. You wasting your money.
0: Yeah, I see my man JD. I was happy to see him, man. You know, listen, Rap, let me explain.
1: Oh, please do.
0: What we went through, what they've gone through, it comes to a conclusion that the consequences of them uprising about institutional racism goes into Rap. And they say things that aggravates white people. They just do. And that's why they don't want them in these lounges, because they just saying what, because the consequences is going to jail, getting killed or whatever. So they put it in the Rap. And they say those things. And it's like, it aggravated me when you told Linda, say blacks only. She can say whites or blacks. You know you're not a racist. So if she want to say the good white people and the black people, she ought to be able to say that, Cheryl. You know, and when it comes,
1: Bob, white folks ain't speaking to her. They ain't saying hi to her. They're not welcoming her. They're not saying good morning to her. Why is she providing grace to people that provide none us? See, we got to stop doing that. We got to stop bending over backwards and be gluttons for punishment to appease white folks. Bob, I don't know what I need to do or what I need to say. They can't stand us. If we are lucky, they tolerate us, but we got to be okay with that. So we think by inviting them to the barbecue and being real nice to them and doing a little shucking and a little jive, oh, yes, sir. Oh, I sure will do that for you, sir. We think that that's going to get us some kind of favor. It is not. We need to be much more concerned about who we are, what we are doing, and the kind of culture that we are putting out to the world. We ain't got to say good morning to white folks because they sure enough ain't saying good morning to us.
0: Sherwin, there's integration whether you like it or not. White people are marrying black people, and black people are marrying white people. And you're not a racist, so you can forget.
1: I never said that I was, Bob, because I want to protect my culture and my people from the evils that for some reason we don't seem to recognize. I don't know what more needs to happen to us. We don't got to be accommodating to them because they're not accommodating us. And I don't care who marries who. They ain't got nothing to do with it. You can marry whoever you want to. You can date whoever you want to. At the end of the day, Bob, they still prevent our success. So we ain't got to say good morning to them. They ain't saying good morning to us. They're not inviting us to their barbecue. All right, Bob, let me ask you this. When's the last time a white person invited you to a barbecue?
0: Sure.
1: When I was the last time. 1960 what? When was the last time, Bob? When's the last time you asked for potato salad with raisins in it, Bob? I need to know. Give me a date. When?
0: Sherman, that white producer you got, he's one of them good white people.
1: Bob,
0: you're not a racist.
1: I don't have a white producer, Bob. Where did you even get that from?
0: Okay.
1: Oh, good.
0: Give you an example, Sherman.
1: Lay down now. You take your medicine?
0: There was a white one that I used to gamble with on a regular basis. You know, I didn't mess with her. She didn't mess with me. And she gambled at a lounge near her house in Waukesha. She said she hadn't seen no blacks until she was 20.
1: Bob, and what the hell was you doing with her? You gonna get lynched?
0: Gambling, I talked to her, and then all of a sudden we started gambling together once in a while whenever I went, you know, because she was cool, and she was, you know, she was a white woman.
1: Did you go pick her up? Did she come? How did y'all get to the casino? Did you meet at the casino, or did you used to go pick her up?
0: She drove her car. I drove my car, Sherwin. Let me finish this quickly. The white woman, she gambled at the lounge next door, or a block down, and they had a few machines there, and so she gambled there and won some money, and they wouldn't give it to her right then. They gave it to her later. So we gambled together, and I was taking her to that

0: Sure, I'm not messing with him. You know, Bob, she had
1: hold
0: a pizza.
1: Hold on, Bob. Why was you trying to move into the apartment with the white lady?
0: Because I was going to move from this place because they had mice. And I was going to move. And so she wouldn't let me because her neighbors would tear her up about a black person. You know, she's a
1: Bob,
0: good
1: you're literally
0: white
1: proving
0: woman.
1: My point. This woman wouldn't let you go into the place to collect the gambling money. You wanted to move in with her, and she says no. That means that you weren't wanted, Bob. You were not wanted. You got evidence of that on more than one occasion. Now, continue your story. Where the white woman at now? You still be gambling with her?
0: No, no, no. She's gone in a nursing home. I don't know if she's dead or whatever. I feel bad because she was a little older than me.
1: You better check on her.
0: She didn't want me to get in any kind of aggravation, and she didn't want to get in any aggravation. You know, so...
1: Bob, I need you to understand what you just said. You know what the aggravation is? That you were born black. How is that not offensive to you? You're not offended by that? That she couldn't take you certain places, or she didn't want to be seen with you, and you certainly couldn't live with her because you are black. Why are you accommodating somebody like that? Now, I get it. Y'all used to gamble and have your little fun. But at the end of the day, she made it clear you were not welcome nor wanted in some of her spaces.
0: Here's how it is, Sherman. I went to one real estate because I wanted to buy in Bensonville. They said, why don't you buy in Maywood or Bellwood? I left. I didn't even say nothing. I went to the second real estate person. They said the same thing. And I just left. I didn't pay it no mind. They were racist. I didn't care no matter. The third was a white guy from a real estate. He said, yeah, you know, well, I get you that place. And he got me that place. And it was very expensive. I was only 22. I don't pay no mind racism. I just, you know, I'm fortunate because in the wrong place at the wrong time, I could get killed or I could
1: Bob,
0: get hit.
1: Bob, that's exactly what your naivete, well, I think it's very sweet and endearing. When these people are trying to tell you something, it is in our best interest to listen because we know that we're very nice people and we treat everybody with dignity and respect, but that doesn't matter to them. They still don't
0: want
1: us around.
0: I can't be like them, Sherry.
1: Nobody,
0: I'm
1: Bob,
0: not going
1: to
0: be like
1: them. Asking you to be like them, but sometimes yeah, when yeah, the
0: yes,
1: writing is
0: are.
1: On the wall, we need to read it. That's all I'm saying. How accommodating we will be to them blows my mind. And let me tell you why. Because black folks won't even be that accommodating to other black folks. If I'm lying, I'm dying. I don't pay it no mind. No, I couldn't go into the bar with her. Why he's trying to live with her? This something's going on there. I don't like that. That was something weird now. At some point, you probably... should say, maybe we shouldn't hang out anymore, Mary. Maybe if... Okay, that's... Was he trying to prove a point? Well, I guess he ignores racism. Sometimes we're lucky enough to get a warning. Other times we are not. And if you are getting the warning, they're not kidding. If somebody says, hey... stay in the car. You're not welcome here. Here's what you got to ask yourself. Okay. Why are you with a white person that is segregating you? Because that white person, like, you know what? No. Bob, if you can't come in, then I'm not coming in here either. No, I'm not going to frequent this. That's what the white woman should have did. I said, no, you keep your black ass in the car. No, I'm going to go in here. These is my people in here. Why would you want to hang out with a white person that makes excuses for other racist white people? Now, her and Bob found some kind of little connection. They both was little addicted gamblers, which is kind of sweet. And she was older than him, so I'd imagine she's probably 200. She probably owns slaves if she's older than him. But wouldn't that bother you if your white friend says, no, you stay in the car. You're not welcome in here. Then you shouldn't feel welcome in there either. That's just the standard that I have. I wish one of my white friends would tell me to stay in the car. Sure, we're going to go to this restaurant and have dinner. Here, you stay in the car. We don't think it's a good idea if you come in there. I'd have to ask them, well, why do you think it's a good idea to eat there? If I'm not welcome and I'm your friend, I'm someone you spend time with, but you are telling me you're going to hang out with people that don't like me, well, then you probably don't like me either. No, it's not like that, Sherwin. It's just, you know, well, they're going to use the N-word. Are you going to say something to them about their use of the N-word? Well, no, I'm not.

0: not going to do that. Us being accommodating to them has never helped our cause. What it does is it shows submission. And when black people submit and we're overly accommodating to them, they have no motivation to change. It's very, very simple. All right? Okay, then. Everybody happy? Bob thought, he must have thought, when was the last time we even had a white producer? I've never had one. So temporarily, I had Andrew for like, Andrew maybe produced two of my shows.
1: Okay. Apparently, I'm white.
0: Bob didn't take his pills. That's, you can't, and he's getting worse. Eventually, we're going to have to stop taking his calls because the fact that real estate agents steered him, Maywood's a black neighborhood in Chicago. He said, oh, I didn't pay it no mind. Wouldn't you want to find a black real estate agent at that point? I'm just saying, if they're trying to steer you, which, by the way, what they did was illegal. And maybe I'm different because I can't be too accommodating to someone who will disrespect me in front of my face. All right, I'm gonna take a break, come back. Timberland boots. I can't stop buying them. I got to have them. But Timberland never wanted the black customer. Well, too bad you got one. Because they're a nice boot. Xavier, do you have any Timberlands?
1: I have never owned a pair of Timberlands.
0: Oh, great. Now I'm over here buying Timberlands and driving a Tesla. Look at me. Yikes. The Tesla, I have no regrets. None. Every time I put it in self-driving, Tesla, take me to the restaurant. Aye, aye, Captain.
1: I'm getting rid of Starlink.
0: You don't like it?
1: Uploading processing is very slow, like dial-up slow.
0: You know what it's for? It's for like rural, remote areas. In the city, you have a lot of options for internet, but it's for people. So they have one they offer where I can have it in my car, where I can have high speed. I don't travel that much. Like if I'm traveling, you know, from state to state doing a bunch of road trips, then it might make a lot of sense. But yeah, if you live in an urban area, you have a lot of options for internet. But I'm glad that you tried it because you're saving me from having to get it. All right, let's take a break, shall we? The Truth with Sherwin Hughes. I'll be right back.
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0: always at night. 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That's when the freaks come out. LT says, what is our motivation to change? Businesses will change the music, the food in order to keep their establishments, but black folks will keep acting a fool at the next establishment. So here's the thing. You don't have to change at all. You can be exactly who you are. Black folks can continue doing whatever it is you're doing. My thing is, don't go where you're not welcome. I'm not in favor of, now obviously violent behavior needs to stop no matter who the person is. But I think black folks have this fantasy of the good Negro and the model minority in our mind. We think that if we follow their rules and if we act as they do, we talk the way they do, we dress the way they do, and we follow all of the rules that they prescribe, all you are doing is you are acquiescing to white supremacy. And sometimes you have to, right? Because it's their colony that we live on. But the model minority is a myth. Because even if you are successful, they're going to question your success. So even if we follow all the rules and we do everything we possibly can to make white folks feel comfortable, at best, they're tolerating us. But here's the thing with us, because we believe that if we follow those prescribed rules, because we have been bombarded by their rules since our inception into this country. It has been nothing but their rules. And we think that if we just follow them, they're going to accept us. No, it's tolerance. Because I can give you an example of a model minority that you would think would have changed their minds. And his name is Barack Obama. They hated him. They hated him so much. Look where the country is right now because of Donald Trump. So I want you to listen to me. Listen to me good. Even if you follow all of the rules and you reach the pinnacles of what you believe is success, they're going to look at all of the measures that were put in place that you may or may not have taken advantage of to reach your success, and they're going to take them away. College used to be damn near free. In fact, the University of California system used to subsidize university education like they subsidize high schools and middle schools until black people started getting educational opportunities and had to be legally accepted into colleges and universities. Now they're going to make you go into debt forever if you want a higher level of education. We had affirmative action signed into by executive order with John F. Kennedy, March 9th, 1961. Donald Trump just took that away. They've gutted the Voting Rights Act because our own political sovereignty, I could argue, has helped black people get a fair shake, get more opportunities, get more government contracts, et cetera, et cetera. Damn near all of Atlanta, including their airport, was built by nothing but black contractors. So if black people have voted their way into success, take that away too. Diversity, equity, and inclusion. There have been a lot of businesses and companies and corporate boards that have overlooked black people, or they've been outright racist in who they select to lead and to run their companies. Let's have a focus on making sure that black people get a fair shake. We get too much of a fair shake. We get too many opportunities. And now all of a sudden they're taking DEI away. I'm trying to give you an example because we think that if we just follow their rules and do everything by the book, like they say, that they're going to love us. They never will. They're literally trying to run from us. They've closed shopping malls, grocery stores, pharmacies. Best example I can give is Olive Garden. You guys remember when Olive Garden was in Brown Deer? On like 76 and what is that? No, not 76, like 85th and Brown Deer Road. Used to be a little Olive Garden over there. Oh, you niggers. They moved to Menominee Falls. they just went further away. They just...
1: Well, that's because that whole strip mall died, though.
0: That Olive Garden was the only thing over there for more than a decade. It didn't die with the strip mall. That Target had been closed. Everything, Mr. B's was over there on 86 and Brown Deer. But that Olive Garden was just hanging on. They're like, no, we're gonna still hang out in Brown Deer. And they're like, nah. The Walmart on 76 and Servite. They're like, no way. We're getting out of here. We're gonna move into Brown Deer. I'd argue it's worse. But we don't get it. The best we can get is tolerance, or they try to manipulate us. Because what we do as black people, if we find out a white person has been nice to us and gives us an opportunity, we make them like cultural icons. We elevate them. white person opens up a business in a black community to serve underprivileged people, we give them a damn Nobel Peace Prize. But sometimes they manipulate us and take advantage of us. Like, let's start a black business because we want black people. Or we'll be a white investor. And say, oh, we want to offer a business or a job opportunity to a black person. And they'll do so with sinister intentions. You think I haven't seen it in media? You know how many times I've been kicked around and shuffled around? You know how many times I consider myself a radio host, but for some reason I just find myself on black-centered stations. Okay, fair enough. You guys know the story of the previous 101.7 before Good Karma had it. Two white boys that had a radio station on Brady Street. Two white liberals from Madison hired Earl Ingram first, and then they hired me. With the expectation of, because I heard it out of their mouths, well, Sherwin, we brought you and Earl over here. Well, how come all the black businesses are not spending a bunch of money advertising on your black radio shows? And then eventually what happened? Gone. Don't get me started on Good Karma Brands. It's too soon for that. I'm still in their space now, but I got a whole bunch of stories to tell you about that. Oh, we also come to find out that Good Karma Brands has now changed their name to Good Karma Sports. Did you hear about that, Xavier? They've just rebranded.
1: Oh, no, I didn't know.
0: Yeah, now they're Good Karma Sports now because that's what their focus is going to be. Shout out to the people over at TMJ because I know their days are numbered. How are you going to be Good Karma Sports and then still have one surviving talk radio brand? So I think the writing is on the wall for them too. But there was an attempt. Let's start 101.7 The Truth. I don't think they believe that the truth would become what it became in a really short amount of time. Do you know how long it takes for a brand new media outlet to actually penetrate and have some kind of worth and value? We was on fire after like 18 months. The problem, though, is that Good Karma Brands had one particular way of looking at marketing and advertising and did not have the cultural competency to understand the black community and our listenership and the way that we interact with our media. They had no concept of that whatsoever, and it was foreign to them. And next thing you know, we're sold. That's all right, though. We're cool with Milwaukee black media. We're doing okay over here so far. Take a break, come back. Timberland boots! Timberlands! Didn't want you blacks to adopt their brand. There's a whole bunch of other brands as well. Liquor brands also. Sometimes we're not wanted, but we may believe in our heart of hearts that if we accept them for all of their flaws and all of their racism, institutional and structural, if we just forgive them and we're accommodating to them and we follow their rules, maybe, just maybe, they'll love us. They never will. The best we can get is tolerance, and even that has a shelf life. The Truth with Sherwin Hughes. I'll be right back.
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13: So, you're a philosopher?
14: Yes. Yes. Yes. Yes.

0: Locked and Lovely says via the YouTube chat, yep, look how whites started treating Asians, the model minority group, especially after COVID came on the scene. Ooh, that's a good example. Asian people adopted a lot of white supremacist philosophies. A lot of Asians don't like us as black folks because they thought and they believed that they were a little bit closer to whiteness, and they really follow the model minority myth. If they just do everything right and they don't get in any kind of trouble and they stay very quiet and they stay in the background and they get a great education, that they will be accepted. Till COVID came, we called it a damn China virus. That's not very nice of them. But that's how they are. They're exceptionally deceptive. Ladies and gentlemen, white supremacy is deceptive, and it's also very elegant. It's supposed to make you think it's not there. They will let just enough of us in so they can still be familiar with who we are and how we operate and still be familiar with our culture enough just so they can start the next generation on marginalizing black people. They bring us in, and we think that we're welcome, and they'll use us as examples. Like, look at this black right here. Look at this. Look how perfect they are. They got married and stayed married. There's no baby mama, no baby daddy here. This one went to college. This one is a lawyer. Look at this. Look at this. All of you other blacks, be just like them. And then at the end of the day, whoever these black people are that followed all the rules, you're still not going to get the promotion. You're still not going to be named chairman of the board. You're still not going to be the CEO, but they will use you as an example. That's how it works. It's very, very deceptive because so many of us, I think, are conditioned to believe that for them to be racist, they actually have to hate us and say the N-word. No. They have evolved from that. The new racists love being around black people, listen to our music, adopt our fashion. They do all the things because they're trying to better understand how they're going to reinvent white supremacy and white nationalism, so they can continue to do what they have been doing. Because I would argue over the last 500 years, it's worked really, really well for them, not so well for us. So they have to continue to evolve. Some of us think that racism stopped and it ended with Jim Crow. I would say it got renewed after Barack Obama because they realized that they had to retool. And Trump was like, no, hire me. I'll be your retribution. Every now and again, you got to be mindful of this. Richard Nixon did it in 1968. Richard Nixon convinced racist, segregationist, pro-Jim Crow, Democratic Southern states. So you know the traditional red and blue map that we have now in presidential contests? What is now red used to be blue. Nixon was like, look, I'll make you all a deal, Southern states, because I need you. I need your electoral college votes in order for me to be president. And a lot of the Southern Dixiecrat Democrats were very angry at Lyndon Johnson, who was the successor to JFK, who really was the one pioneering the civil rights legislation from the presidential executive Oval Office. It was Kennedy. But then Kennedy had a bit of a bad day in Dallas. He lost his mind, and you know how that goes. So Johnson was like, well, the least I can do is continue this man's legacy. And Johnson did. Johnson was from Texas and very much a Dixiecrat himself, but Johnson knew he was doing the right thing and he was staying in the legacy of his predecessor, which was John Fitzgerald Kennedy. And the Southerners were very angry that one of their own was now forcing them to integrate and forcing them to have to hire black people. They can no longer legally discriminate because of a number of different acts that were passed, including voting rights acts and civil rights acts, fair housing acts. All that stuff came in the Johnson administration. So the 1968 presidential campaign comes up, and Nixon was like, look, I know I'm a Republican. I know we're the party that 100 years prior we freed the slaves. But Nixon said, I'm going to reinvent a new kind of racism because we can't do it the old way. We can't say no niggers allowed. We can't say whites only. Can't do that. That's all illegal. We'll do something new and innovative, and we will continue this great winning streak of white supremacy in the United States of America. We'll have a war on drugs. And people are like, wait a minute, how was that going to work? Nixon was like, trust me. Reagan doubled down on it. And so I just want you to look at the evolution of when it was overt and it was Jim Crow, and then the Jim Crow era ended, but a new form of racism came in. And there was some benefit, at least temporarily, for black people because we were getting more chances. We were getting more opportunities. We were looked at a little bit differently. More colleges and universities were welcoming us, even though we're going to be paying more for tuition because tuition used to be free. The only reason why college is so expensive right now is the same reason why we don't have universal health care. Stop thinking that a damn socialist is going to get you universal health care. Presidents have tried universal health care in the United States since the early 1900s. And you know what has stopped it? The fact that black people would qualify for it, too. You know what that means? Nobody gets it. Look at the countries that have it. They're homogeneously white, or they're usually all one race. Very few countries of diversity, especially the kind of diversity the United States has, have universal health care because you don't want your most marginalized, your poorest, and the minorities that you hate to be able to get universal health care, because that will make sure that we remain competitive. That's why we don't have it. No damn socialist is going to get it for you, because this is a racist country. The Truth with Sherwin Hughes will be back for hour three.
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0: Y'all tucked in? Here we go. Once upon a time.
1: Welcome to hour three of The Truth with Sherwin Hughes. We're going all over the place today. It's just disappointing that far too many of us still don't understand how they operate. And we believe that if we change and modify our behavior, that that's going to lead to a change and a modification of theirs. It's the opposite. When we change and modify our behavior to whatever they want black people to be, what I don't even know what it is because I don't care, but whatever they want us to be, whatever their stereotype is of what a black person is supposed to be, and whatever, they also don't want us to talk about our history, which is problematic. You can have a great group of white friends. Sit them down and ask them what they know about Juneteenth or what they know about Black History Month. And they're going to give you all sorts of disgusting, horrendous stereotypes. But, oh, no, why are you talking about that stuff? Why are you bringing up, oh, look at you. Your hair hanging out with us. That's what your white friends will say to you. And we're like, all right, fine. You're right. I don't need to know anything about my history. But you can't graduate from a goddamn high school in this country if you don't know theirs. See, that's a fundamental difference. But we think that if we change our behavior and we act a certain way, whatever that is, because the goalpost moves, how we're supposed to dress and whatever, how we're supposed to talk. We have a debate over whether African-American vernacular English is a thing or not. But whatever it is that we're supposed to do to accommodate them, that doesn't mean that they become less racist. That's proof that their system is working on us. And we have acclimated to them. Why would they change anything? Why would they say, you know what, maybe we need to be more culturally sensitive, or maybe we need to have a little bit more empathy for the atrocities that have been committed, a lot of times in the name of God or in the name of whiteness or in the name of whatever political party, to further strain African-American progress. They're never going to look inward. Why would they have to? If we continue to change to accommodate them, they don't have to even look themselves in the mirror, which, you know, it is what it is, ladies and gentlemen. It is what it is. Timberland boots! This may be the best example for the argument. Timberland's famous wheat-colored work boot wasn't exactly originally conceived as black urban fashion. It was marketed as rugged footwear for construction workers, outdoorsmen, and blue-collar consumers. Then something happened that Timberland didn't orchestrate. During the late 1980s, and especially in the early 1990s, young black and Latino consumers in New York began wearing Timberlands as street fashion. Rappers followed. Groups such as the Wu-Tang Clan and Boot Camp Click helped turn the boot into an unofficial uniform of East Coast hip hop. Timberland executive Jeffrey Schwartz, you already know what that last name, acknowledged years later that the company initially didn't understand what was even happening. He recalled learning that teenagers were wearing the boots as fashion and essentially responding by saying, "They're doing what?" That's how it's written. "They're doing what?" He said the company didn't really understand hip-hop's relationship with Timberland until roughly 1994 or 1995. More importantly, there was genuine tension. In 1993, Schwartz told the New York Times that Timberland's advertising remained focused on its traditional customers and characterized the urban market as something the company didn't regard as necessarily sustainable. His remarks generated accusations that Timberland wanted the money from black consumers without having them define the brand. Ah, I got to stop right there. Because we adopt something without the permission or without marketing from the original company, okay? Timberland didn't advertise in black media. They didn't advertise in the Source magazine and other avenues where hip-hop connoisseurs were getting their information. They weren't doing that. We found Timberland and it became a part of our culture, but then we get mad when black people are not the face of Timberland. Timberland never wanted black people to be the face. It's construction workers and blue-collar workers and outdoorsmen. That's the part that is perplexing to me. we will arbitrarily pick a white brand and make it ours. It'll be on our culture, on our music, and then get mad when the curators of that brand don't make us the face of the brand. Because that's a calculated risk, because you have to wonder, okay, can we gamble?

0: on this urban market sustaining us forever. Let's say the Timberlands said, you know what? We're going to be the Black Boot. We're going to embrace hip hop and we're going to come out with new fashions and new styles. And we're going to hire, you know, hip hop artists to design Timberland boots from now until eternity. What if Black culture changes and Timberland says, you know what? We went with the urban culture. You know, Black people adopted our boots. We're going to make Black people the face of our boot. But then what if Black people stop buying Timberlands in favor of another brand? At the same time, Timberland would have sacrificed their original customers that they probably spent millions and millions of dollars trying to curate. So you sometimes can't do both. You can't have a boot, as an example, Timberlands, that caters to construction workers, outdoorsmen, and blue-collar consumers, and then have the shoe being featured in a Biggie video. Because those construction workers, outdoorsmen, and blue-collar consumers are going to say, oh, Timberlands are not for us anymore, and they will then go find another brand. Timberland has to be willing to risk their original market in favor of one that is, let's just say, inconsistent. Now, hindsight being 2020, it may have been a good gamble for Timberland, but they weren't willing to take it. So if we, like a location in the city of Milwaukee, like the Garage, and I didn't know that the Garage was any kind of like official mecca for Black hip hop. I come to find that out in light of recent events, right? And because the Garage didn't reach out to the Black community and say, hey, we really want Black hip hop artists. We're going to play African-American centered cultural music here. We want Black consumers. Because the Garage didn't do that. They did not. We just happened to pick that place out of many and made it a mecca for our hip hop artists and for the music to be played, et cetera. But if the original owners didn't want that and the original owners say, you know what, we're going to change direction or we're not going to play some of this music anymore because you might be turning away some of our traditional foundational customers. The Garage and I had have been open for a very long time, ladies and gentlemen. The phenomenon of African-Americans now going there is relatively new. So you have to think about the customers who have been keeping that place open for, let's say, the last 35 or 40 years. Is it worth it? You got to ask yourself this question. Now, take race out of it, take culture out of it, take all that stuff out of it. Is it worth it to sacrifice your foundational customers for a new customer that might be here today and gone tomorrow? That's a business decision. Remember, businesses can't plan day to day. They can't live check to check. Businesses have to plan decade to decade. And if you sacrifice and say, you know what, Black people are coming to the Garage and, you know, they're spending money here. Let's double down on the Black community. And you invest in Black media because you're making a choice. You're taking a risk. You're going to screw and just overlook and get rid of your traditional foundational customers, which were probably white Brady Street dwellers. You're going to say, screw you, white people that have made us successful and allowed us to be in business for 30 years. We're going to double down on this new Black consumer group. And then there's a shooting the very next day. And your white customers like, we're not coming back. You traded us for this new Black, younger, urban element. That's a stupid decision for a business to make. You always stay with your foundation of who made you successful in the first place. Now, if you get diverse customers, if they gravitate towards your space, I think you can pat yourself on the back because you're doing something right. But you don't want to trade your traditional foundational customers for these new folks that basically came essentially out of nowhere or that are relatively new arrivals. It's like the United States saying, you know what? Bunch of Mexicans are over here. Screw it. Everybody speaks Spanish. We're going to double down on the Spanish language because a whole bunch of Mexicans and people from Argentina and South America and Central America and Costa Rica and Guatemala and Nicaragua, they're all coming to the United States. Screw it. School lunches in America are now going to serve tamales. America ain't going to do that. Now, America may accommodate other people, other nationalities and other races, but we're not going to double down on them. It's the same thing, and it's common sense. I don't blame Timberland because sometimes with our cultural elements, there comes the downside. And the two artists that are, I would argue, most responsible, or at least the two artists that Timberland looks at as really elevating their brand in Black culture and the Black community are Tupac. Because the videos and the pictures that I have here in this article show Biggie. Everybody in Biggie's crew in this picture right now I'm looking at are wearing Timberlands. There's another picture of Biggie where he's, I think this is in the One More Chance video. He's wearing Timberland boots in that video. And then there's a picture of Tupac in the middle. Now, here's the thing about that. Imagine if Timberland said, you know what? Screw it. Let's double down on hip hop. Let's double down on Tupac and Biggie. Let's make them brand ambassadors. Both of them were murdered. That don't make your brand look good. Think about that. If Timberland said, no, screw it. We're going to go with this new, this urban ethos. And we're going to support rappers. And we're going to feature, you know, our Timberland boots on all these hip hop videos. And the two rappers that are most responsible for Timberland being elevated in black culture have been murdered. That, you know what I mean? That's not a good look. And why would you want to trade your traditional customer of the outdoorsman, the blue collar worker and the construction worker for hip hop artists? Because sometimes hip hop artists get murdered, and people could say it was Timberland boots that they were wearing when they were murdered. That don't make the brand look good. Sometimes black people are a risk. But we know that as black folks. We sometimes don't take risks on black consumers because black consumers are very, very fickle. We will change our mind on the drop of a hat. Think of anything that was popular even 5 years ago, even 10 years ago, that black people just loved. It could be a liquor brand. It could be a clothing brand. What were we doing 10 or 15 years ago? What were we wearing? I bet you we're not still wearing some of that same stuff now. We weren't wearing Balenciaga like that back then. What's the one? Birkin bags. Those are insane. Goldyard. We wasn't wearing Goldyard like that 10 to 15 years ago. Mason Margiela shoes that cost $2,000 and they're ugly. We wasn't wearing that stuff. So doubling down on the black consumer is a calculated risk because we will change our mind and go in a different direction in 6 months. Even our music. We don't really make, and some of you will argue with me on this, classic hip hop doesn't exist anymore. I can play music, and I've been playing music on today's show, some of which is almost 50 years old that got your heads nodding, and this is 50 years old. It's hip hop songs that came out last summer that nobody's even listening to anymore. None of this stuff is classic anymore. Nothing is classic. Everything is throwaway. This is a consumer economy. Something will be hot for a single summer. Here, I'm going to give you a better example. I got examples. I like examples.
1: Kendrick Lamar?
0: I forgot all about Kendrick. Kendrick was real hot when he was dissing Drake. Now Drake has a 3-album comeback.
1: But his music is classic.
0: It's probably the best example of classic that we have from this modern era. But it's not going to compare to anything that I play. It's not going to compare to an LL Cool J, a Run DMC, a KRS-One. He may be one day mentioned amongst the greats, but it will never be considered classic like some of the stuff. I could play Afrika Bambaataa and Planet Rock and all the other stuff. Even 30 years from now, that stuff is still going to be solidified as some of the best music ever created. Kendrick Lamar will make it to that status. Of the modern era, he's probably the best that there is, but even right now, I think his star has faded a little bit. But like here, where's the song at? This song right here.
2: Okay.
0: They go crazy for this song right now. Next summer, no one is going to be listening to this because basically this song sucks. I mean, it doesn't suck that bad. But like, this is an example of that throwaway music. Like, it's hot right now, temporarily. And what's going to happen is people are going to play it, they're going to play it, they're going to play it, they're going to get sick of it, and they're never going to play it ever again. Pink Blush is not going to be listed amongst the classics. But that is the risk that you take with black culture. It is, some of it is so here today, gone tomorrow. Some of the black clothing brands that we used to buy, especially in my era, cross colors. Nobody wears cross colors anymore. Nobody wears Fat Farm anymore. Do people still wear Marc Ecko? Nope. Do people still wear Iniche? They do not. Here today, gone tomorrow. That is the nature of just modern consumerism, but also black culture. So if you have a place like The Garage that says, you know what, let's embrace our black customers and we'll play their music and allow the DJs to play whatever it is. There's a bunch of risks that you are taking, and sometimes those risks are not good business decisions because you are going to get rid of your foundational customers in favor of a customer base that is transient and that also can bring an element of violence. When you are a business owner, and most people that I talk to every single day are not, they're not. You instantaneously become more conservative. You almost become more conservative overnight, because you got to be mindful of all of your money, where your money is going, the fees you have to pay, the

0: lawyers you have to hire and the taxes that are going to be levied on the services and the goods that you provide, you instantaneously become conservative. As a consumer, you can be more liberal. But as a business owner that is risk averse, you have to become more conservative. You want to conserve what you have. You can't take unnecessary risks on something that's not going to pan out. And also as a business owner, you can't think about what's hot right now. Whatever you're doing as a business owner right now, it's got to be hot in 5 years. It's got to be worthwhile in 10 years. Or you have to be able to pivot and get ahead of trends, which is damn near impossible to do. Because some of the stuff that's popular right now, I never could have imagined 20 years ago. Never could have imagined that the things that we are responding to right now and what we are buying right now would even be popular. I look at some of the stuff that I buy on Amazon, I'm just like, what? But I love Amazon, though. You know what I bought yesterday from Amazon? A cordless vacuum. You think I'd have a cordless vacuum? I got tired of having to go to the car wash place, or to the gas station, and paying $1.75 in quarters to be able to vacuum out my car. I bought it. I got a cord. I've been going around my house vacuuming everything now because I got a little cordless vacuum for my car. I'll vacuum you if you come to my house and if you look a little dusty. All right, take a break. Come back. There's a convention going on. When did my mic go out? I did? Sorry about that. Getting ahead of myself. So you guys know there's a convention going on at the Baird Center. You know, Milwaukee is a city of conventions, and we love to welcome many people here. I want to tell you who is in town because I noticed something. I don't want to be offensive. I'm not an offensive person, am I? I don't offend people. No, not really. But I noticed something yesterday at the 3rd Street Market Hall. And I looked into it because it looked a little, it looked different. Not bad, but just noticeably different. What'd you say they were? I don't know what that is. Well, I found out that there's a convention that's in town. And it's the national, I'm sorry, no. The International Jehovah's Witnesses Conference is.
1: Isn't one of your listeners a Jehovah?
0: Oh, I've got many Jehovah's. I don't know what it is about the truth for sure when he was, but. Okay, so what I'm going to do is this. I'm going to take a break. I'm going to come back. I want to give you guys, because it's kind of a mysterious religion. And y'all, you don't make fun of the Jehovah's. It's not funny. Don't make fun of them. They're witnesses to, obviously, Jehovah. But we don't know a lot about them because they're kind of insular. It's a very diverse religion. I come to find that out today. But there's some details about it that I think non-Jehovah's are not aware of. And because they've opted for Milwaukee, and we should be proud that the Jehovah's feel comfortable coming to Milwaukee for their international convention. There's people here, they say, from 18 or 19 different countries. So imagine a Jehovah knocking on your door in a different language. That's diversity right there. So we're going to talk about the Jehovah convention that's going to be going on at the Baird Center. And some of them have arrived a little early. I noticed some of them yesterday. I was like, you people look a little different. Not bad, but just different. So we're going to talk about the Jehovah's, but also those of you that have been listening to me with consistency may have heard me talk about a woman that I've affectionately nicknamed by her zodiac sign. I call her Scorpio. Still love her to death. Will probably always love this woman. But there's something very unique about her that makes it difficult for us to be ultimately compatible. She was a Jehovah, but left. And when you leave that religion, ladies and gentlemen, you cannot have contact with any member of your family that is still a witness. And it's horrible. Like she had to sneak. She hadn't seen her brother-in-law.

0: like 10 years because her brother was forbidden from even talking to his sister. So she had to like that to sneak and like go to Kansas City and go to some place where nobody would know where they were. It's horrible. And I have another very good friend who also left the witnesses that has left their family as well. And I think that this religion, as they are having their convention in Milwaukee in the coming days, is one worthy of examination. But isn't that one of the reasons why we offer the things to the diversity of people that we do in Milwaukee? So we can get a better understanding of them. But for the Jehovah's that have had the incredible courage to leave, the religious trauma that they had to endure, because it takes a lot to leave, because the risk is you're losing everybody you've ever loved. Like, mothers and fathers don't talk to their children anymore once you leave the religion. That's not nice. That isn't. That's very mean, but it's a part of the doctrine that they adhere to. So we're going to talk about Jehovah's, because you're going to see them. Now, one of my friends was not very nice, and I'm very mad at him for being very disrespectful, because he found out about the convention as well. So he sent us a group text message, and here's what the, because I get the subject line when somebody sends me a text without having to read the whole message, and it was all capital letters that said, "Don't answer the door for a week." I was like, oh no, what's happening? And that was him telling me that the Jehovah's are here. That's, they don't even knock on doors like that anymore, do they? They still be knocking on doors?
1: I let them inside my house all the time.
0: You do? I believe it.
1: No. Yeah.
0: You do it to troll them, though.
1: No.
0: Yes, you do. You ain't believing what they putting down.
1: Yeah, I you know, they almost converted me one time.
0: I know you lying. You don't even like religion. You ain't get converted by no Jehovah.
1: It was two beautiful women, and, you know, they almost got me.
0: Yeah, they almost got you, not because they was Jehovah's. They got you because you probably wanted some of that cooter cat. Jehovah's don't give up the cooter cat. You got to be in a religion and marry them, and then maybe 10 years later, they give you a taste. You thought you was going to crack a Jehovah, huh?
1: Yeah. You know, you come to the door with the robe on, you know, let them in.
0: Not a robe.
1: That's yeah. Light some candles.
0: All right, I got to take a commercial break because this is getting weird. Timberland boots. The Truth with Sherwin Hughes will be right back.
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Jehovah's Witnesses conference closes several downtown streets. Oh, they're going to have a party. All right, then. Let's party with the Jehovah's Witnesses. Several main thoroughfares in downtown Milwaukee are closed and will remain closed until September 1st to facilitate the 2026 International Convention of Jehovah's Witnesses Conference at the Baird Center this weekend. Now, I'm going to let y'all know some of the Jehovah's got here a little early. Don't be panicked. Don't be alarmed. They're very nice people. They might try to get you to convert, and maybe some of you would be better people as Jehovah's Witnesses. The Jehovah's Witnesses is hosting around 5,000 guests from 19 different countries for its international convention starting on August 28th through August 30th in Milwaukee. In preparation for the event, hundreds of volunteers are taking part in a city cleanup effort to, quote, thank the city for hosting the convention and prepare it for welcoming visitors, according to an August 24th news release. Hang on a second. In preparation for the event, hundreds of volunteers are taking part in a city cleanup effort. So wait a minute, our city's not clean enough for the Jehovah's? I've never heard of this before. I've never heard of an effort to clean up the city before a convention. Isn't it usually after the convention leave where we do the cleaning up? What y'all trying to say, Jehovah's? We're not clean enough for you. Let me calm down. Sherwin, relax. Everybody relax. Motorists should expect the following streets to be closed to traffic daily from 7 a.m. until 8:30 p.m. Jeez. That's going to be until Tuesday, September 1st to facilitate the International Jehovah Witness Conference. Kilbourne Avenue between 6th and Vail Phillips. North King Drive between Wisconsin Avenue and Kilbourne. That's in the middle of downtown now. Eastbound West Wells Street between 6th Street and 4th Street, which is Vail Phillips. The religious group has obtained a permit to close those city streets, according to Tiffany Shepherd, spokeswoman for the city's Department of Public Works. All right. We got to get into the Jehovah's since they're closing down a lot of the city here. With the Jehovah's Witnesses holding their 2026 International Convention in Milwaukee this week, this is a useful moment to distinguish between what Jehovah's Witnesses actually believe and what outsiders sometimes misunderstand and where legitimate controversies exist. The Wisconsin Center District lists the 2026 Milwaukee International Convention of Jehovah's Witnesses at the Baird Center, and this year's worldwide convention theme is, you ready for the theme this year of the international conference? Eternal happiness. Whew, that sounds a little scary. Jehovah's Witnesses are a Christian restorationist religious movement that began in America in the late 1800s. They believe mainstream Christianity drifted away from the Christianity practiced by Jesus and the apostles.

0: conference slash convention here in the city of Milwaukee, which is going to close damn near half of downtown. But I'm a little offended that they're having a volunteer cleanup before the convention actually starts. Maybe we should invite them to join the Tory Lowe cleanup in the spring. See if the Jehovah's want to come back. The Truth with Sherwin Hughes will be back shortly.
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0: 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No way. Nobody's paying money. I think I'm going to get bottle service at the old school hip-hop club. Be a bottle of Metamucil. Because you get a

0: little backed up. 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
1: Selling Metamucil shots.
2: They have a 90s cafe in downtown.
1: Yeah, it ain't the same. It's a bunch of young people. It's not. And it's like, it's the stuff you would hear at like a UW-Madison frat party. That's, you're not going to hear the good stuff. There's not. Because there's no market for it. Because people that are of and from that era, because the places that we went to and the venues that we had, you can't create anything now in this modern era that would even come close to what we had some time ago that has been lost to time. You can't recreate it. You can't. And it wouldn't be worth it. It would be second rate because nothing compares to being alive and being around during that era. It was just, it's hard to explain. It was tangibly different. People were different. The attitudes of people were different. The whole culture was different. The outlook was different. There was way more optimism about what black people could become because you got to think in that time, some of our most profound and excellent leaders were being forged in that era. And look where we're at now. It's awful. It's like we're going backwards. Can we talk about the Jehovah's, please? Because they're having their international convention in our fair city of Milwaukee. We love the Jehovah's very much. We love everybody that comes to Milwaukee, and we hope that they spend a lot of money. Did Jehovah's have money? I don't know. I guess we'll find out. Jehovah's are a relatively small but highly organized religion. The denomination currently reports about, well, that's not small, 9.2 million active members. Oh, worldwide. Maybe that is small. In nearly 120,000 congregations across 241 countries and territories. Jehovah's Witnesses consider themselves Christians, but their Christianity differs substantially from Catholicism, Baptist Christianity, Methodism, and most other Christian traditions. For example, Jehovah's reject the Trinity. They believe Jehovah alone is the Almighty God and Jesus is God's Son, but not God Almighty. They regard the Bible as inspired by God and believe their interpretation represents authentic Christianity. Practices that you all may find, it says unusual here in the article, but let's not say unusual. Practices of Jehovah's that you all may find a little bit different. Are you ready? Here we go. No birthday celebrations. Witnesses generally do not celebrate birthdays. Interestingly, they acknowledge that the Bible never explicitly says do not celebrate birthdays. Instead, they infer the prohibition from biblical accounts and what they regard as the pagan origins of birthday customs. Well, some of you that celebrate birthday month couldn't be a Jehovah. If you celebrate your birthday for a whole month, you are in fact toxic. No one cares. You know what? It's also, it's wrong. So when you turn 30, you've ended your 30th year. So you're not turning 30. You're technically, you're 31. Let me tell you how messed up this is. Xavier, when were you born, if you don't mind me asking?
2: 1991.
1: What's your actual birth date?
2: September 18th.
1: Oh, you got a birthday coming up.
2: Yeah, I'll be gone.
1: Okay. Is it, you're going to celebrate the whole month like a toxic person?
2: No, I plan on taking a little vacation to Arizona.
1: Ain't nothing wrong with it. Enjoy yourself. You deserve it. September 18th, 1991. Right? That was your birth. That was your first birthday. When you turned one, you actually are turning two because you're, first birthday was when you were born. That's technically your actual birthday, but for some reason, that's not, we don't count that as your first year, even though it literally is your first year on Earth. You live your whole first year and then you turn one. Isn't that weird? Even though you're actually two. So we're all, maybe the Jehovah's have something figured out. Jehovah's do not celebrate most traditional holidays. Christmas, Easter, and numerous religious and patriotic celebrations are

0: rejected because witnesses believe that they are pagan, nationalistic, and non-biblical. Well, that's exactly what they are. That's why we love them. No patriotic religious style rituals at all in the Jehovah's beliefs. They do not participate in flag salutes or similar patriotic ceremonies. This is based on religious neutrality rather than hostility toward America. Their position has produced important U.S. Supreme Court religious liberty cases. And we are talking about the details of the Jehovah's Witnesses because I think that they are a people and a religion that is very much misunderstood. I know two people, one of which is I have deep, deep affections for, and one is another very good friend that have made the very hard choice to leave the religion. And when they left the religion, their family has excommunicated them. Like, they can't see their mothers and their fathers anymore. They can't have regular contact and communication with their siblings and their cousins. It's really, really sad. It's hurtful, but I guess that's what happens when you leave the religion. No participation in war. Witnesses are conscientious objectors and maintain political neutrality. They do not see Christians as belonging to the political struggles of the present world. Aggressive evangelism, the door knocking for which witnesses became famous for, from a belief that Christians have an obligation to actively preach rather than merely attend church. The Pew Research Center found that 76% of active American Jehovah's Witnesses reported sharing their faith at least weekly versus 26% of American Christians overall in the study. The blood transfusion controversy. This is probably the belief with the most serious real-world consequences. Jehovah's Witnesses interpret biblical instructions to, quote, abstain from blood as applying to medical transfusions. Therefore, they traditionally refuse blood transfusions of donated whole blood and major blood components, even when physicians believe transfusion is medically necessary to save life. There was an important change just this year. In March of 2026, the governing body announced that witnesses may now individually decide whether their own blood can be removed, stored later, and returned to them during medical treatment. So they can only give blood to themselves? As someone who's had blood transfusions before, I'll take blood from any of y'all. If I need it, I can't have the doctor saying, Sherwin, you know, your iron is very low. And the only blood that we have is from a white racist. You know what I'd say? Yeah! I don't mind that one bit. In fact, you know what? Does the blood come with a Confederate flag? No, I wouldn't say all that. But I'm not going to let myself die. You know what I mean? Sherwin, I'm sorry, but we have a biological profile on the person who donated blood. The only unit that we have, Sherwin, is this unit of blood, or you're going to die. And the blood came from a transgender man. Well, absolutely, I'll take his or her blood. Absolutely. He would be very happy that their donation has helped a man. Why don't we do this? Let's, Eastside Corey is a doozy. I'm not sure if I'm ready for this call. Yeah, let's take it. Hi, Eastside Corey. How are you? Eastside Corey going once. Just going once. That's all I have time for. In March 2026, the governing body announced that witnesses may now individually decide whether their own blood can be removed, stored later, and returned to them during medical treatment. The broader prohibition against receiving someone else's donated blood remains. So you have to predict that you may need a blood transfusion one day and have your own blood removed and stored in case you need blood, a blood transfusion, and then you can only get your blood. But what if your blood is deficient and that you need someone else's blood? The only blood you can get is your own blood? This creates one of the religion's strongest ethical controversies. What happens when refusing blood may increase the risk of death, particularly when the patient is a baby? Witnesses argue that bloodless medicine can be highly effective and that their position represents religious freedom and obedience to scripture. Critics argue that an organizational interpretation of ancient biblical prohibition. They didn't have blood transfusions in the ancient times. They didn't have it. So why am I yelling at the Jehovah's? I'm sorry. I just don't want you guys to need blood and just be on the table in the operating rooms. Like, no, don't give me that good blood that I need to live. Witnesses argue that bloodless medicine can be highly effective and that their position represents religious freedom and obedience to scripture. Critics argue that an organizational interpretation of ancient biblical prohibitions can influence members to reject potentially life-saving modern medical treatment. Is it a cult? I'm going to pause there and come back and pick it up on the other side. The International Jehovah's Witnesses Convention has chosen Milwaukee for their 2026 gathering. There's going to be a number of street closures downtown just to make folks aware. And they're going to be at the Baird Center. And I noticed that some of them have gotten here a little early because there were several of them walking around the 3rd Street Market Hall yesterday. So I thought this was as good a time as any to talk about a religion that many of us don't really know very many details about. 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I'll be right back.
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0: 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I know Eastside Corey used to be a freakazoid. Hi, Eastside Corey. How are you?
1: Oh, good. Can you hear me okay, sir?
0: I can hear you much better. Thank you.
1: Thank you, sir. I apologize. It's been so long since I've called you that I had to redo my phone so I could, you know, do this. So I forgot about that. This issue is very interesting. I'm glad you're discussing it, the Brady Street thing, and also the Jehovah's Witnesses picking Milwaukee of all places. I guess they're probably having a mass transfusion party down at the convention center. I would not be surprised if that was the main element for them gathering to get together internationally. You know, it's kind of vampire-ish if you ask me, but I did see...
2: Wait, you think they're having a mass transfusion party?
1: Why not? Might as well.
2: Because they can. The only blood that they can get transfused into their bodies is their own.
1: Well, you got to understand that, of course, they're going to market that to their own people. So what I saw yesterday was these two big black, you know, those vans that people that are entertainers travel in. And I was wondering, I wonder who's in town, you know, somebody big. But I think it's part of that, you know, convention attitude over by Brady when it meets Water Street, that comedy store or whatever it's called, the double-decker place. Do you like stand-up?
0: Only if they're good.
1: Well, there's a lot of good comedians out there right now. And like I like Gottfried, and I love, Chappelle. You know, they're brilliant, continue to be brilliant. And but what's happening, it's very interesting that what is that Tom Cruise belongs to the what group in what are they called?
2: Scientology. That's even
1: Scientology
2: more
1: is related. They have that cult element to them where if you try to leave, they separate you from your family. Well, that's a no-brainer right there. That's a cult, and that's horrible.
2: You're not supposed to say
1: nowhere in the Bible does it ever say.
2: That's the C word. Not supposed to say the C word. They're not a cult.
1: Why not?
2: Because they're
1: can say what I want.
0: All right.
1: It's always not a curse word, right?
0: All right, fine.
1: If they're listening, you know, this is the vibe they're giving. So come on now. Be what you are, okay? I think they're going to practice and go into neighborhoods and, you know, ding dong, hello. We're the Swedish version of, you know.
2: And that's exactly how they sound when they ding dong, hello.
1: Hello. And then we got the Africans coming, you know, the Jamaican version. I want to meet y'all. See what, because they're supposed to, in the doctrine, have a very limited amount of people that are supposed to be saved during the rapture. It's only like 124 people.
2: Right.
1: So how are y'all going to have the convention? Y'all ain't going to make it. Not all of y'all. That part. You know. But to discriminate, you know, to cut off from your family, that part is so heart-wrenching.
0: It is.
1: That's really sad.
0: I agree.
1: Not necessary.
0: But that's how they do it. I think that's how they encourage people to stay together and stay involved in the religion. They use that as some kind of a threat.
1: No.
0: Like, hey, if you leave, you're going to leave your entire, essentially, you're going to leave your whole community.
1: Well, you know, they do it on the internet. It's the same kind of philosophy, you know, the group think. But I'm an individual, and I prefer to make my own choices. And I have a direct relationship with God and Jesus and the Holy Ghost, Hunter. Every day I have my religion with God. My communication has never been better.
0: And
1: I don't need to go door to door. I'm a walking, you know, example of how it is to be a kind person, you know, a person of God. But recently, you know, this is a whole other angle. Why I was calling, I can call you on another day. I got profiled

0: and it shook me. This has happened 2 weeks ago. It happened at a certain place. I won't name the name.
1: No,
0: but it
1: you're
0: going to
1: name
0: certain...
1: it. No, you are going to name. Where'd you get profiled at? Hell yeah, you're going to name it.
0: Okay, well, it was a pharmacy.
1: Which
0: and
1: one?
0: It wasn't Walgreens.
1: CVS.
0: Yeah.
1: Okay, you're walking around CVS just being your normal happy self.
0: Yay. I was a little extra, but I wasn't. I had my headphones on.
1: You were extra? I've seen you wear a pink sequins tuxedo jacket.
0: I know. Yeah. My whole campaign right this year has been gays and whoever you are, be more. Be more of who you are because it's making people really be who they are. And then I know I'm not going to deal with you. So this thing that is happening on Brady Street is like, okay, we go through this every 5 to 10 years when a new club or whatever opens up. They have to educate themselves out of business. Your business of the radio, I didn't call because I wanted to see how the chips were going to fall. And I realized something. I did a little research because you told me that radio is different. So I found out that you couldn't say anything is because you're contractual. Everyone has an individual contract that they negotiate. But the direction of your company with the blacks, y'all too successful. Look, you went to the the Republican convention, and man, you scored. Your Sherwin Williams got some interviews, got some national. Yeah, I mean, this is a problem in our fair city when you are too successful. My dad told me this. Milwaukee has bad poor esteem. We think we don't deserve to be first and number one in quality, but we secretly love it. But we're not supposed to tell anybody. And so,
1: Sherwin Williams how you were profiled at CVS though?
0: Oh, I'm sorry. Okay. Yeah. So, all right.
1: So you were just walking around the aisle, just being as gay as a Sunday afternoon, and then what happened?
0: It was almost closing time, and so I had to buy a few items, and I had my headphones on, and an assistant manager, young man.
1: Were you dancing?
0: No.
1: Okay.
0: Nope, I was shopping, because I knew that, and I thought he was coming up to tell me, we're getting ready to close, can you wrap it up? So I took my headphones off, and he says to me, I know you, and I've seen you before, and you steal. I was like, what? Now, I used to be a teacher, and so sometimes I have former students come up to me and say, hey, Mr. Haywell, Mr. Corey. And I'm like, I don't recognize him because it's been a long time. This young man looks mixed to me. He looked like he was half of something else. He had dark, he had a nice look. But he said it in his voice, like, I was like, excuse me, what did you just say? He's like, I've seen you steal before. I'm like, I had a big floppy hat on. I said, I took my hat off. I said, are you sure it's me? And he said, yeah. I was like, well, I don't know what to say right now. I intend to pay for my items. So I'm going to go over in this aisle and I'm going to check out. Why don't you watch me? And as he said, no, I don't have to do that. I was like, then I got mad.
1: Well, Corey, I said, 10 seconds left in my show.
0: Okay.
1: Can you land the plane?
0: All right. I don't know. When I got to the register, I made a scene. I had a scene. And I said to the lady that checked me out, I said, that young man over there says I steal. I want to see the proof. You don't have any proof? Then don't do that to people, to paying customers.
1: Well, thank you.
0: And I
1: we've got to leave
0: said,
1: it there because my radio show is
0: okay,
1: over.
0: Baby.
1: All right, then. Corey.

truth. Happy hump day, Milwaukee. It's your girl, Jazz Tyler. You are officially tapped in on this Wednesday. I hope that everybody had an amazing day. I'm kicking back with my good brother, Brother Z. We have a full show for you guys. There is a lot that is happening. However, I want to get into, obviously, news, but then a better discussion towards the 5 o'clock hour. We have a serious first hour today.

0: And I want to stay right here at home because Milwaukee has several developing stories that deserves more than a headline. We are starting with the Department of Emergency Communications and the investigation into delayed 911 response involving a 99-year-old woman. Nearly 3 hours passed between the first call for help and the arrival of emergency crews.
1: Damn.
0: Two call takers have now resigned, and a dispatcher is receiving additional training. Then we are talking about another violent weekend in Milwaukee. Police investigated 6 shooting locations that left one person dead and several injured, with victims ranging from just 1 year old to the age of 35. We also have a brand new Marquette Law School poll in the Wisconsin's governor's race. David Crowley is currently leading above Tom Tiffany, 49-44 among likely voters, but among all registered voters, the race is currently tied at 44% each. So we are going to talk about what actually decides this race: affordability, crime, schools, turnout, national politics, or something else entirely. Now, I also have an urgent message alert about an 8-year-old that is missing. However, I was just recently updated that, shout out to Tori Lowe, that she has been found. However, the question is, why was she found with the people she was found with? We're going to dig into that and what that looks like for youth, our youth out here. And before we leave the news hour, I'm going to close the loop on the garage and the No Milwaukee rap list. We talked about it yesterday. I'm not doing yesterday's conversation again. I made my position clear, but I released a statement, and I want Milwaukee to hear exactly where I stand in my own words. Then at 5, we are going to completely reset. I seen on social media that Sierra recently sparked a conversation about men who have a lot of female friends and whether or not that can be a red flag. But I'm not interested in the elementary version of that conversation. Can men and women be friends? Of course they can. I want to go somewhere much deeper. What happens when two adults genuinely were platonic friends for years? No hidden motives, no secret affairs, no waiting for an opportunity. And then the emotional meaning of that relationship changes. Was attraction subconsciously there all along? Can attraction genuinely develop later? What happens if the timing is complicated? What does an ex deserve? What does friendships deserve? And what does healing require? And can people become so afraid of making the wrong decision that they refuse to examine a legitimate possibility? That's after 5. First, let's get into this news. So I want to begin with that story I was talking about that's concerning everybody. Whether or not you are an elder, we all have elders in our family, right? So I couldn't imagine my mom having to wait when she's in need and has an emergency. Listening to the call, well, not listening to the call, but reading about the 911 call, I believe this is like the second time that this has happened within the past couple of months in the city of Milwaukee. You obviously don't call 911 because you are mildly inconvenienced. You call because there is something that has exceeded your ability to safely handle it yourself. So on July 22nd, a third-party medical alert company contacted Milwaukee's Department of Emergency Communications regarding a 99-year-old woman. Minutes later, the company called again. During that call, audio captured a man threatening the woman. Still, first responders were not sent. Nearly 3 hours after the first call, the woman herself was able to call 911. She had been attacked and suffered serious injuries. Today, Milwaukee's Department of Emergency Communications announced personnel actions following its internal investigation. 2 call takers resigned and 1 dispatcher is receiving additional training. Now, personnel consequences matter. We all know that. Training matters and procedures matter as well. But I want us to think beyond the employment decision. Imagine being 99 years old and believe that help is coming. And then imagine waiting.

0: hour one goes by, hour two goes by, hour three goes by. Every sound in the house matters differently when you are waiting on somebody to save you. So my question is not simply who made the mistake. My question is, what does accountability look like? What does accountability look like when a citizen does exactly what society tells them to do? Call for help, and the system fails to deliver that help because replacing an employee can address personnel. Training can address procedures, but neither one automatically restores public trust. And trust is the currency of emergency services. The next time an elderly Milwaukee resident calls 911 and hears help is on the way, do they hear that sentence with the same confidence? That's what the city of Milwaukee has to repair. If you call 911 and help doesn't come, who should ultimately be accountable? The employee, department, leadership, city government, or the entire chain? Now, again, even if you aren't an elder, we have elders in our family and we know elders as well. At the end of the day, nobody should ever be in a situation like that, despite of what the age is. I get that. I do want to say this because I always try not to be biased and I always try to, advocate on both sides. At the end of the day, nobody should have to wait 3 hours when they are in need, right? And I get that the representatives, the 911 dispatchers, that they receive an amount of calls per day that anyone can never imagine unless you are working inside of a call center. And those calls can range from something as simple as, someone fell down and hurt themselves to obviously something, way worse. But my problem is, even as a dispatcher, even if I receive all types of calls throughout the duration of me working, at some point, you being humane, especially when it comes to an elderly person, has to kick in, right? Ultimately, this is why you took the job. You took the job because you felt the need to assist with the safety of the citizens and the constituents in the city of Milwaukee. So if there is indeed a step that you missed during training, or if you are unsure, your job is to obviously stay on the call, but alert whoever it is that you need to alert as soon as possible, right? Also to follow up. I don't think I've ever had to call 911 and request an ambulance, but I can imagine that the dispatcher, typically stays online with that person. So if you have a 99-year-old elderly woman calling stating that someone is attacking her and you can hear the attacker in the background, why wouldn't you stay on that call? And obviously, we're busy. I get it. I understand it. But 3 hours is insane. And it makes me question the communication between departments. How long does it take for the ambulance to, get the dispatch? It goes inside of the system. The police, report all of these things. Are they going to send out police officers at the same time that the ambulance is coming? Or is it the fire trucks? What is the protocol, right? What is the policy? What is the procedure? At the end of the day, yes, you have to follow it, but you should follow being humane first. And there's something about this story that just doesn't sit right with me, because there's no way I can sleep at night or look myself in the mirror knowing that an elderly lady at the age of 99 years old, who apparently did not have anyone in her family living with her or around her to assist her, is being physically attacked by someone. And then it takes 3 hours for them to arrive, right? Where was the dispatcher during the 3 hours? Like, I don't understand that process. My heart goes out to the elderly woman, and I genuinely hope that she seeks some type of justice. But again, we got to do a better job. I wonder what happened to where one of them got fired and or quit, and the other one they're just going to do training. I'm interested in learning what that was about. We got to go to break. Coming back, we are staying with public safety. Milwaukee is reporting progress in violence reduction, but this past weekend involved 6 shooting locations, 1 person killed and several injured. One of those victims was just 1 year old. So here's the question, Milwaukee. When the stats say violence is improving, but families still experience weekends like this, does the community actually feel safer? We are going to talk about that next. Do not touch that dial. It's your girl, Jazz Tyler, 101.7 The Truth.
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wrecked at the award winning 1017 The Truth in the Beautiful Heart of Downtown Milwaukee. Before we went to break, we were talking about the violence in the city. Milwaukee police has investigated 6 weekend shooting locations that left one person dead and several injured. The victims range from 1 year old to 35 years old. And I want to be careful with this conversation because two things can be true at the same time. If shootings and homicides are declining overall, that progress absolutely should be acknowledged, right? We don't have to manipulate facts because one weekend was horrific, but stats measures incidents, right? They don't always measure fear. You can tell a mother that the violence is down, but if she is still afraid to let her child play outside, her lived experiences of safety hasn't necessarily changed. You can also show someone a chart, but if they are still hearing gunfire outside of their home, that chart may feel very

0: very far removed from their reality. And when a one-year-old child becomes a shooting victim, people don't experience that emotionally as a percentage. So Milwaukee has to be mature enough to hold two truths, right? Yes, measurable progress matters. And yes, what happened this weekend is still unacceptable. Those statements don't contradict each other. However, the real goal can't simply be getting the one number down. The goal has to be getting to the point where residents can actually feel the difference in their everyday lives. And I wholeheartedly support that, right? Because, again, two things can be true at the same time. The problem that I have is when there is a lot of shootings or a lot of violence that's happening around the city, and then the city officials come and say, hey, the violence is decreasing. Well, I'm not disagreeing with you, but I'm not sure if the timing of that message is appropriate, especially when you are dealing with families who are losing someone as young as 1 year old. No one wants to hear. Someone who recently lost someone due to violence does not want to hear that the crime is down. They want to hear about what you're going to do to prevent the crime. So, again, two things can be true at one time. However, it's all about the timing, right? We can't make it subjective to say, hey, I can only imagine how it feels as a city leader to really be doing the work, right? And obviously, anyone in elected official seat or position does not have the ability to completely eliminate crime. We all know this. But again, it goes back to, let's hear more about solutions to decrease the crime, rather than hearing the crime has already decreased while families are still out here mourning and going through the things that they're going through. More prevention, more police, more youth programming, more accountability at home, better economic opportunities, a different relationship between neighborhoods and government. All of these conversations continuously pops up whenever we have a situation where there are multiple shootings during the weekend. And we also know that the weather plays a huge part in that as well. But again, at the end of the day, the reality is crime will never end. That's the reality, right? But another reality is making sure that everybody plays their part. One of the things that I continue to say is do not wait until it's your child before you choose to act. That don't mean you have to be on the front lines. That doesn't mean you have to protest and march and, you know, so on and so on. But you still should be active in your community. Right? Don't wait until you are affected directly before you want to take action. It's important because at the end of the day, we all have a responsibility when it comes to the safety of this city. Everybody that lives in this city has a responsibility. We have a caller on the line. Brian, are you there? Hello, Brian.
1: Okay. Can you hear me?
0: Yes, I can hear you. Thank you so much for tapping in. How are you?
1: I'm pretty good. I just want to say a few things before you cut me off. I'm kind of old school, so bear with me.
0: Absolutely.
1: I think to solve this problem, what has to be done is we got to stop listening to these old, tired stories about the youth that has messed up society. I just got to say, your youth, the people that are your age and younger, have messed up good folks' society. It's just, I got to say it the way it is. Y'all have messed up, not you personally, but your generation now and below you have messed up Black society for eons to come.
0: So let me ask you this, Mr. Brian.
1: Keep hearing their issues, and we just got to stop listening to it, because over and over again we hear this BS about what their problems have been for decades now.
0: So I have a question for you, Mr. Bryan. When you say my generation, Can you be specific about the age group that you are referring to?
1: 14 to 38.
0: Okay. And so you believe that my generation is included inside of dismantling the city or the culture and the society?
1: Yeah, it's trash. I don't know what to say about it. But the age group from 14 to 38 is complete trash. Mm. You got restaurants shutting down. You got societies that don't want you anywhere. Mm. Anywhere. You got garages shutting down. You got whole cities catching hell because of the way you guys act based on rap, based on the culture. It's just trash.
0: So let me ask you a question, Mr. Bryan. What were you guys doing in the 70s when Rick James was out and everybody was doing coke?
1: That precipitated.
0: Okay. Okay. Thank you so much for tapping in with us. You know, listen, at the end of the day, you know, I understand why people feel the way that they feel, especially if their generation is not a part of our generation, and everybody is entitled to their own opinion. I personally don't believe that one generation has, done all, like, we can't just blame it on one or two generations as far as what is happening. It is a ripple effect, right? And the reason why I say that is because, A, the generation that is above the generation that's above me, meaning those who are in their 70s, 60s, and 50s, they grew up, well, actually the 70s and 60s, they grew up during the civil rights movement. They grew up during a time where their parents migrated from the South, or they were in the South, and they had to deal with things that we didn't deal with, right? Which ultimately led to a different type of parenting style. And when you were growing up in that time frame, there were certain restrictions, certain things, the state, the culture, the society overall just wasn't safe for Black people, right? Then you have the generation that's under them, which would be the people who are in their late 40s and 50s. Might I add, that generation, majority of the Black men in that generation was a part of the mass incarceration in the 94 crime bill, which means that there was an entire generation removed, and that's where the translation was lost, right? So now we're fast forward into my generation, the babies, the 80s babies. The 80s babies who were either raised in the 80s and 90s or born in the 80s and raised in the 90s. And I like to say that my generation, for the most part, we are doing very well, given the fact that a lot of us had to deal with bills in our name before we were of age. A lot of us had to deal with parents who got caught up in the crack epidemic or the heroin epidemic, any war on drugs that has been caused and oppressed on oppressed people, right? There are so many different challenges that we had to deal with, not to mention coming up in a generation where technology didn't exist. Then technology was created, and now we're currently living in society where technology exists, right? So you have all of these different generations that were, that grew up differently in different times with different understandings, different parenting styles, all of the above. And then we sit here and we criticize generations by saying that this generation is trash, this generation is trash, this generation messed it up for everybody, as if the same thing that is going on now wasn't going on back then. Everything that's happening now is no different than the 50s, the 60s, the 70s, the 80s, the 90s, or the early 2000s. The only thing that changed was the drugs, the type of drugs, okay? In the 50s and 60s, you had people on heroin. The 70s too. 70s and 80s, you got crack and coke, right? These children today are dealing with pills. They are dealing with lean, different types of substances, which ultimately can alter your mind. Not to mention the music is different, but that's by design as well. So I say that to say we have to be very careful, especially as elders, right? That doesn't solve the problem. When I hear an elder say that the generations under them has

0: completely destroyed society. It makes me question, what have you done to prevent that? What role have you played in society? Have you attempted to talk to someone of the younger generation? Have you even attempted to try to understand what they are facing? And this isn't the blame game. I'm not going to do that. I'm simply asking, because a lot of times people who don't have any type of rapport with the generation under them are so quick to judge them. We have no idea what these babies are going through. I just got done talking to Tori and he was updating me on an 8-year-old girl that was missing. In all actuality, nobody took her. She ran away with a 12-year-old and a 15-year-old who are a part of the system. But if you see that 12-year-old and that 15-year-old and that 8-year-old girl on the streets, you're automatically going to assume that somebody is not parenting their children, or that these children are wild, or that they off the chain, not knowing that these kids are in foster care. These babies have no home. They don't have food. They don't have anywhere to go. They really out here getting it how they live. But because you are so stuck in your ways of viewing everybody the same way, you automatically assume that they are a part of the problem. Let's finish this conversation when we come back from break. It's your girl, Jazz Tyler, 101.7 The Truth.
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0: 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And shout out to Coach.

the need to respond. And one of the issues that I believe that we have, this is one of the main issues when it comes to generations, is that everybody blames the generation that's under them. The problem with that is the things we all have been dealing with when it comes to oppression as Black people has not changed. The only thing that the system hasn't changed. The only thing that has changed is the time and the type of drugs, the type of music, right? But the agenda at hand for the masses of the people has not changed. And we have to be mindful of that. We have to understand the amount of work that has went into completely dismantling generations, right? There is work that has been put into these systems to make sure that our generations are the way that they are now. Are we a part of the problem? Absolutely. But again, I've said this before, earlier this week or last week, when you look at the amount of years that has gone into the oppression of Black people, you cannot subtract that by 2 to 3 generations. All right? We're talking hundreds of years of agendas and motives. System set in place to completely dismantle generations to come, right? And then you want us to fix it in 30 days or a year or two. No, that's not how this works. That's not how this works. We're so busy going back and forth about which generation is in the wrong that we're still not properly preparing to make sure the generations that comes after us do not have to deal with what we are currently dealing with. We still falling for the okie doke. We still are not. And when I say we, I'm not talking about, I got a trust fund for my children, or I'm going to leave my children a house, or I'm going to leave my children some businesses, right? Yes, that is you, but that's subjective. I'm talking about the community overall. When these people set these systems into place, they wasn't just thinking about how it was going to benefit just them and their family. No. It was about their race, their ethnicity overall. That is the problem that we have. What are we doing to make sure that the systems that are set in place to continuously dismantle our generations, what are we doing about it? Other than going back and forth, blaming it on one generation, right? And it's crazy because my generation, really, we successful. Like, we be out the way. We don't be involved in a lot of stuff. I'm not saying that's the case for, you know, everybody, obviously, in my generation. Also, there are a lot of youth who don't be involved in the things that you see. It reminds me of what we was talking about yesterday, Brother Z, when they say no Milwaukee rap music and how people are so easily quick to just bunch us up all into one box. You all the same. Your entire generation is trash. That's crazy. I've never heard someone say that before. And most definitely, if our generation was to say that the older generation is trash, we're going to get chewed out. And there's a lot of things we can talk about when it comes to the older generation and the way that they move, right? And the things that they do. And because they were taught that they think is normal. No, that's why we are stuck now trying to break generational curses because of your generation. Because of the things because of the uncle who was touching on his niece, okay? Because of the parents that was on crack cocaine or heroin, right? Because y'all didn't whoop y'all kids so much, beat them with extension cords and switches. I'm not saying that you shouldn't get a whooping. I believe in absolutely, you know, at that time, you got to be careful nowadays in whooping children. But some of y'all used to beat your children. So there's a lot that we can talk about when it comes to different generations, right? And again, I mean this in the most respectful way. However, as a grown woman and a mother who has 2 adult children, what I don't condone is blaming one generation or multiple generations on the way that things are, because there's a lot of things that go into it. And that's why I love my people so much. I love my people so much because, and I give my people grace because I understand that a lot of us don't even comprehend all of the things that we have been through as a whole. Everybody is so worried about themselves. They're very subjective. They're worried about them and their families only. They're not looking at the entire picture and everything that has. I always give my people grace because I understand that a lot of us don't view it that way. Right? You may not know why you act the way you do, but I know why.

0: I know what oppression does. I know what oppression does to our people. I know what systems and institutions does to our people. Therefore, yes, do we make mistakes? Evidently, we do. But if something is already set up in place, that means that we never had a fair shot to begin with. So it is extremely unfair to say that all of these generations under us, under you guys, have caused these issues, given the amount of battles that we have had to face and was not properly prepared to face. The real truth and reality is, yes, are we messed up? We all are messed up. But at the end of the day, we are dealing with generations who are rebels. And they have misguided anger, absolutely. But things are different. The schools are different. Society is different. Life is different. Bills are different. Everything is different. Be a part of the prod, the solution, and not the problem. Shout out to the chat. Madi says, Jazzy Tyler hit different. That is hilarious. Not Jazzy, Madi. Gotta be careful. Don't let the evil or the money trap me. When you see me, you better holler at me. Yes, indeed. Yes, indeed. He also said that drugs, guns, alcohol, diseases killed us in the 60s, 70s, big time. Nothing new under the sun. It's just dressed up differently. Amen to that. That's all I'm saying. All I'm saying is that we all have been dealing with the same thing for quite some time now, right? Yet we still try to find ways to nitpick with these different generations because we don't like what's happening, right? And I love having these conversations with older adults, primarily because I need them to understand what these generations are dealing with, right? And I need them to also remember, y'all ain't no saints. Y'all was back popping cooch back in the day, too, smoking crack, too, in doing heroin, or hustling, pimping, everything. You name it, under the sun. Y'all was outside, too. Y'all was outside, too. Y'all music just sounded bad. She's a very freaky girl. Come on now. Everything y'all dealt with back in the day is the things we are dealing with now. The only difference is the music was different. The respect was different, but it's still the same. It's still the same. The system, the same systems were set into place as well. So no generation is better than the other. Are some generations slightly misguided? Absolutely. But again, to call an entire 2 to 3 generations trash, it's like, oh, don't forget that if you don't be a part of the solution, these are going to be the generations that have to take care of the elders. Like, yeah, not while y'all in retirement mode. I'm talking about they're going to be running the world. So now I'm going to speak to my generation and the generation above me. Yes, it's important for us to be part of the solution because the generations under us are going to be taking care of us when we become elders. So if you feel as if it's not your responsibility, I'm sorry, my friend, you are sadly mistaken. You are indeed insane in the membrane. It is all of our issues, right? All of our issues. When we come back, I want to tap a little bit onto the 8-year-old that was missing, primarily because it wasn't the typical missing case that you guys will automatically assume. There are some things that we need to discuss. Do not touch that dial. We got to go pay some bills. Brother Z, take us to break. It's your girl, Jazz Tyler.
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live and direct. Before we went to break, I was touching on the generations, but also the 8-year-old young lady who was missing. So I believe it was yesterday or the day before yesterday in the news, it went out that there was an 8-year-old who was missing, right? And ultimately, when you see this, you automatically think, man, somebody snatched her up or what happened, right? I have a 9-year-old, so I couldn't imagine getting that phone call, God forbid. But apparently, an 8-year-old young lady was missing, right? And she was found safely. But her going missing, yes, that was an issue. But what was even more concerning was the fact that she was found with a 12-year-old and a 15-year-old. And these young ladies that she were found with apparently are in the system. The 12-year-old, her sister is currently in DT, and they all ran away. They was outside all night long, right? So who's to blame? We say the parents, we can't blame the parents. Evidently, they weren't doing something right. I don't know the situation with the parents, but I'm just giving my opinion based off of the fact that they are currently in the system. But we can't blame the parents because the parents obviously weren't doing right. So the state picked the babies up and put them inside of a system, inside of the system. And currently, if I'm not mistaken, they are in either a foster home or a group home, whatever it is. At the end of the day, the fact that an 8-year-old ran away with not only a 12-year-old, but a 15-year-old is mind-boggling. Because the first question you want to ask is, what is going on with the group homes and the foster care system? So much to the point, and let me be clear again. I have to advocate because I used to work at a youth shelter, and I know that a lot of these children, some of them have issues, some of them have IEPs or anger issues, some of them don't have any issues at all, and you can't control all of them, right? Especially if they aren't taking medication, if the medication is needed. So somebody is bound to run away, right? But again, why are they running away? What is the core issue? I couldn't imagine finding this 8-year-old child with a 12-year-old and a 15-year-old. The reason why I am purposely reiterating that is because these are the types of situations that our babies are dealing with in the city of Milwaukee.

0: Milwaukee in the state of Wisconsin. I'm not saying that's the case for all youth that age, but at the end of the day, this is what we are dealing with. This is what we are dealing with. And apparently the youth, when you see all of these missing cases, and this is something that we've known for quite some time now, but I'm not sure if we knew that it was, you know, this serious, that a lot of these kids have created their own system, their own runaway system, right? So parents, my call to action to you is make sure you are checking your basements, your house, wherever your child can sneak another child into, because harboring a missing child is a crime. Harboring a missing child is one thing if the child says, hey, I'm 18, right? It's another thing if the child is not an adult and they are actively missing. So, and then the community, if you see something that don't look right, because you can't tell me that nobody's seen an 8-year-old child with her book bag with a 12-year-old child and a 15-year-old child just out in the middle of the night. Evidently one person did because they called, but how many more people prior to that seen these babies? That right there is a problem. That right there is a problem. Mighty says, each black generation is getting better and better. Y'all smarter than y'all parents. Thank you so much, Mighty. I truly appreciate that. Moving on to yesterday's topic, right? Before we leave the news hour, I want to close the loop on something we spent 2 to 3 hours talking about yesterday, and that is the garage. A leaked no playlist associated with the Brady Street establishment included dozens of black rap and hip hop artists and specifically stated no Milwaukee rap. The garage has said that the goal was to avoid music referencing violence and guns and create a more leaked, a more relaxed atmosphere, but acknowledged that creating a list of artists was the wrong approach. Ownership has also said that the list was created without its approval. Yesterday, I told y'all exactly how I feel about it. Today, I'm not going to spend another hour asking whether or not Milwaukee artists should be offended, because I am a Milwaukee artist and I am most definitely offended. So what I did instead was release the statement because I wanted my position represented clearly in my own words. So we received a lot of calls yesterday. A lot of those calls were from obviously the older generation who kept saying, hey, if you don't like it, don't go there. Stop wanting to be accepted by these people, knowing that they don't like us and they don't want us around and so on and so on. And I think that the entire point was missed. The point is not that we are looking for acceptance. The point is that it's disrespectful and it's prejudice, no matter how you put it. And right is right and wrong is wrong. So anyone who thinks the concern surrounding the garage is about wanting acceptance is missing the point. This is not about whether one establishment chooses to play Milwaukee rap. It's about the principle behind publicly singling out an entire city's rap culture. Businesses have every right to control the environment of their establishment, including the age of the attendees and the type of music they chose to play. But there is a difference between being selective about content and broadly labeling Milwaukee rap as something that should not be played. Milwaukee artists have invested years into their craft, right? Built legitimate careers and worked to have our music recognized in our own city. To reduce all of that work to a blanket no Milwaukee rap statement was distasteful and disrespectful to the artists, DJs, producers, and supporters who have helped build Milwaukee's hip-hop culture. This isn't about needing validation from the garage or any other establishment. Milwaukee's culture does not require anyone's permission to exist. It's simply about respect. And when something becomes public, the response and accountability should just be that. And that is where I stand. I am leaving yesterday's argument there. Milwaukee artists do not need to spend every day proving that Milwaukee culture deserves respect. We know what we built. We've been doing the work. And again, I'll reiterate it. It has nothing to do with the fact that we want to be accepted, because this isn't something that we haven't dealt with before. We've dealt with it on Water Street back in the day with Brothers and Bar Louie and different establishments when it came to our attire, right? We've dealt with it on multiple occasions, not just in the city of Milwaukee, but the state of Wisconsin. But again, for those who are not understanding, we are not trying to be accepted, but we will be respected. We put in a lot of work, a lot of blood, sweat, and tears went into this grind so that we can have some type of music scene here in the city of Milwaukee. And I get it. Everybody don't listen to the same music. We understand, right? But let me be clear. Not every artist make the same type of music either. And a lot of these artists are benefiting from the work that has gone into situations where we can have our music played inside of the bars or the clubs, right? Might I add, there are very successful artists who are benefiting from DJs playing their music in the club, on the radio station, or just simply supporting them, period. You can't go to a Los Angeles and say don't play no LA rap music. You can't go to Atlanta and say don't play any Atlanta rap music boldly and do it, right? So why do you have to do it here? Why are we doing it here? You are setting a trend to other establishments that it's okay to treat the music artists a certain way, and it's not. It's not okay. Whether you respect the industry or not, it doesn't matter. It's our culture and we own it. You don't have to be a part of it, but goddamn it, again, it's ours. They take everything from us, right? Y'all already oppress us. Y'all already put us in situations to where you bunch us up into one category. Leave our culture alone, man. Y'all done bought all the record labels, everything. And now y'all complaining about music being played in the bar. And Brother Z is someone who DJs on Brady Street as well. So it's not just the artists who are offended, it's the DJs also. Respect the culture, man. Respect the music. People really out here taking this serious. This is how they feed their families. I don't really care about whether it was leaked on purpose or not. At the end of the day, somebody made it. I'm going to tell you what I do believe. I believe that whoever runs that portion of that establishment gave that list to the DJ, and the DJ leaked it. Hey, y'all, let me show y'all what's going on here. Let me show y'all how they really getting down. And then whoever is over there, PR, decides to, you know, fluff us up. Hey, that's not what we meant. You know, it wasn't like that. We didn't approve it. And out of here. Whether you wrote it or not, something happened. A transaction happened, a situation, a conversation happened with that DJ that made you say, hey, we don't want this type of music. And shout out to whoever it was that did leak it. Because had that not happened, we would have still been spending our money at this location knowing damn well they do not want us there. So again, stop disrespecting Milwaukee rap music culture and step to the side. If it's not for you, it's not for you. But that does not give you a right to single us out, right? All right, so Milwaukee, we are going to leave the news right there because it's Wednesday, it's hump day. Listen, it's been a long week for me. And when we come back at 5, I'm intentionally starting on an entirely different conversation. I'm not going to insult your intelligence by pretending there's some perfect seg between municipal government, violence, politics, the garage, and what we are about to discuss. There isn't. This is just simply a new hour, a new conversation. So Sierra recently had people talking after she asked whether a man having a lot of female friends is a red flag. Now, the internet did what the internet always does and reduced a conversation to one sentence. But her actual position was more interesting. And that's exactly why I want to move beyond the question everybody always asks. Can men and women really be friends? Absolutely. I don't need 2 hours for that. I have men in my life whom I love deeply. Handsome men. Good men. Men I respect. And if somebody told me tomorrow that I had to date some of them, I would immediately seek medical attention. Absolutely not, right? However, that does not mean that there aren't situations, you know, where you may be attracted eventually to someone that you consider a friend, right? And we're going to talk about that. Do not touch that dial. Let's have a good time. Milwaukee, it's your girl, Jazz Tyler, 101.7 The Truth.
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are live and direct. Hey, listen, it's a new hour in Milwaukee. It is hump day, the middle of the week, and I don't want to talk about anything depressing anymore. I'm sure there's many things to talk about every day when it comes to that. We are going to switch gears. It's a new hour. I want to begin with an assumption that I think we rarely challenge, right? We meet somebody and immediately begin categorizing them, right? And it's crazy because I just told my oldest daughter this, that you have to stop automatically calling people your friend until they prove themselves worthy of being your friend. But we always categorize them, right? Hey, this is my friend. This is my coworker, associate, family, potential partner, or just somebody I'm not interested in. Either way, we provide them with the label, right? And we create these mental categories because human beings need structure. So categories simplify social life, but here's the problem. People are not categories. They are dynamic. And relationships between people are dynamic too. Yet, when it comes to male-female friendships, we act like whatever category somebody entered your life in has to remain that category permanently. And if somebody you met as a friend, then apparently friendship is supposed to be a life sentence. So if I meet somebody and I'm like, hey, I'm going to friend zone you and I'm going to list you as my friend.

apparently they're just supposed to be my friend forever, right? And if attraction ever develops later, somebody says, see, we knew y'all weren't really friends. Why? Why does that exist? Now, we get to retroactively redefine what existed then, right? That's intellectually lazy to me. If I loved somebody platonically for 5 years and developed romantic feelings in year six, that does not automatically mean years 1 through 5 were fraudulent. It means that in year six, I was introduced to new information, experiences, maturity, emotional awareness, all of the above. And this is where grown relationships become interesting, because attractions isn't simple, right? It's not, oh, you fine. Physical beauty matters, obviously, but adult attraction can become an issue, right? It can become an issue if you are not real with yourselves. Sometimes you are attracted to somebody because you have watched them become the person that you knew they would become, right? You watch how they handled pressure. You watch how they handled disappointment. You watch how they treated people when there was nothing to gain. You watch their mistakes. You watch their growth. You watch how they parent, how they build, what happens when they lose something, whether or not they operate in ego or humility, right? You've seen different versions of them throughout the years. And one day you realize, hold on a minute. The qualities I have been appreciating in this person as a friend are the same qualities I keep saying I want in a partner. Yeah, it's time to have a conversation. That's different from secretly lusting after somebody for 5 years, right? That's recognition. Something else that's interesting about friendships turning romantic is dating is often built around presentation. So when somebody is interested in you romantically, you meet their representative first. And y'all know exactly what I'm talking about. You go on a date and they put on their best behavior, right? Do everything possible to try and win you over, primarily because you don't know them. Y'all don't know anything about each other, so it's easy to have this representative. And to they can be whoever it is that they want to be in their mind, right? Everybody is not going to show up on date number one saying, hi, I'm terrible at conflict. I disappear emotionally when I'm overwhelmed and I have unresolved attachment issues and my credit score needs prayer. I don't know. I'm a Taurus. I think Taurus is maybe that type of person. Not me. I'm just saying. But no one is coming on the first date being completely transparent, as knowing they're a hot mess. Nobody's going to do that, right? You get the polished version. But what happens when it's a friend? The friendship often removes the audition. Your friend isn't trying to get the job. So you've already seen things that the romantic partner don't always see until months later, right? This is why it's so easy for people who are familiar with each other to have a serious relationship. And I am guilty of it. Not necessarily the friendship part, but I'm guilty of being more comfortable with someone I am familiar with, right? I rarely ever want to talk to anybody that I'm not familiar with. If I can't do, I don't want to do a background check. I don't have time. I'm telling you, I used to be the lead detective in my marriage. Ask my friends, they'd say, I was so cold. They'd be like, how you do that? Girl, that's too stressful. I don't have time trying to figure things out. Most definitely not with someone that I don't know, especially in the city of Milwaukee, because everybody and they mama know everybody. And most importantly, I always say, be careful when you ask people about somebody, because you're going to get a different response depending on who you ask. My loyalty towards this person is not the same as this person. So depending on who you ask, you're going to get two separate answers. You're going to get two separate answers, right? I don't like representatives. I don't like the polished version of somebody. I don't like any of that, right? I want to see the flaws. I want to know the flaws. I want to know where you lack. We all lack, because then I would know where to pick it up at, right? And obviously, dating would be so much easier if people would take a remove the representative, remove the mask. So you've already seen things in your romantic partner you've already seen things that the romantic partner doesn't always see until months later, right? You've seen this person disappointed when they're frustrated,
when they're that they're dependable, all of the above. So when attraction develops after friendship, perhaps one component of that attraction is something dating culture rarely gives up front. That's evidence. It gives you evidence. And maybe that explains why sometimes somebody who never made your heart race initially becomes increasingly attractive after years of knowing their character. I always talk about character. Always. See, there's a lot of good looking men out here, right? There's a lot of men with money. There's a lot of men who are successful. And obviously I've worked around many of them, right? Still do. However, that doesn't matter. What does your character look like? Can you go to sleep at night? Can you look yourself in the mirror after that day ends? What is your morals? What are your principles? And when you build friendships, these are the things that you see out the gate, right? You're not going to, even if you have a new friend, you're not going to see it automatically, just like you won't see it with someone that you're dating. But as time progresses, you begin to learn these things about them, right? Because adult attraction isn't always instant recognition. Sometimes it's accumulated recognition. And I think that we underestimate that. That's one of the biggest problems. I believe the whole we should be friends first. Absolutely. And I understand it a little better at this age. Marty says, thank God you don't eat pork. Marty. No, I don't eat pork, Marty. But every now and again, I might ask for some bacon. I don't know, man. That's a little difficult. But in all seriousness, I wholeheartedly understand two things at this age. I understand that it is important to be friends with someone first, because you get to know them, and then you get to ultimately decide based off of what you have learned if this is someone that you would like to move forward with. And that's fair, right? That's way easier than, you know, risking it all for somebody that you don't know, somebody that you just met. But I also understand, too, in the same breath that, hey, sometimes stuff just happens. So, ladies, don't beat me up when I say this. But, fellas, when y'all be like, I don't know, it just happened. I get it. I promise I get it. I understand it wholeheartedly. Sometimes things just happen, right? And you don't have an explanation, right? Are you wrong in that sense? Maybe. Maybe, especially if temptation is involved, so on and so on. But at the end of the day, sometimes things do happen. And that doesn't make you wrong, right? That, especially if you've covered the bases. If you don't owe anybody an explanation, if you don't owe anybody your loyalty, whatever the case may be, which that's how my mind operates. If I don't owe you anything, I promise you, I'm not giving you an explanation about nothing. Jazz going to do what Jazz want to do because Jazz deserves to be happy, right? But it's a fine line when it comes to the friendships, ultimately. And we'll dig a little bit deeper later on. But the fine line is because everybody around you, including exes and everybody else, is going to be like, hey, let me go back and start calculating some things. I need to figure out when this started. Now I need to think about when you said his name or when you said her name and the conversations, and, you know, it went from, hey, sis, to, yeah, now y'all dating. You know, the math ain't math. And so evidently y'all had to be messing around this entire time. And that is simply not true. That is not always the case. Sometimes things just happen. And you know what? I am okay with that. At this big grown age, I am okay with that as long as it does not go against what I stand for, right? As long as it does not go against what I stand for. I'm okay with things just happening the way that they happen. And sometimes that's okay too. And you know why? Primarily because you may miss out on something that's for you if you are constantly stuck in the mind frame of being afraid of what was. There's a big possibility that you can miss out on whatever it is God has for you because you feel obligated to stay back or stay in the past, right? I said it yesterday. It's 5:11 August 26th. 5:10 p.m. August 26th no longer exists. It does not exist anymore. It's just a memory. And that's going to fade eventually as well, right? It doesn't exist.
We got to go to break. When we come back, we're going to take a call. And I also want to deal with the psychological question because there are two competing

0: theories here. One theory says if you are attracted now, something was probably buried subconsciously all along. The other says no attraction can genuinely be created by new circumstances, new emotional intimacy, and personal growth. But there is a third possibility that is much more dangerous. Sometimes emotional vulnerability can imitate romantic compatibility. So how do you tell the difference? Let's tap into it after this break. It's your girl Jazz Tyler, 1017 The Truth.
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9: 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Thank you.

0: correct? We have a caller on the line. Kenda, are you there?
1: I am. Can you hear me?
0: Yes, I can. Thank you so much for tapping in. Hey, friend.
1: Hey, boo.
0: How do you feel about the conversation we are having today, girl? Spill the tea.
1: Well, I'll say this. I would want my lover to be my best friend.
0: Whew, come
1: you
0: on.
1: You know, so, I mean, I think it's worth trying it out. I mean, if this person has been in your life for 5 years, you must think highly of them. You know, they think highly of you. And if you guys are coming to each other with these feelings now that have surfaced that have never been, I think that's a great thing. I think it's a great thing for relationships to eventually evolve. And if y'all on the same page, then how could it hurt?
0: What do you think the negative is pertaining to situations like this? Because we know we can go either way. What is your stance on the wrong way?
1: I would say the only potential thing that could be bad is, if the person isn't being 100%

0: honest with what they want in that connection, and y'all lose y'all friendship. That, I mean, that is where something can go. If they're not really ready for what they're asking for,
1: then don't ask.
0: And don't ask. You got to be ready. If you're going to tell me you got feelings for me and you see me differently in a way that we could be romantically involved, then you got to mean what you say and you got to put that action in action, you know?
1: Absolutely.
0: So, I mean, because you don't want to lose that friendship, you know, because you weren't ready for something. Like, just if you're going to take the risk and be intentional.
1: Yes. Yes, indeed. Thank you so much, Kenda. I received that.
0: You're welcome.
1: I hope that Truth Nation receives that as well. That was a great point of view. So if two people have known each other for, let's say, you know, 5 years, 6 years, whatever the case may be, and an attraction suddenly appears, I think we make a mistake when we insist only on one explanation. So human beings love a retrospective storytelling. Once we know the ending of something, we go backward and reinterpret it, everything as evidence. So two friends eventually get together and everybody goes, I always knew something was going on between them. And you are wrong. Sometimes you didn't know. You simply know now. And you are editing the past using information from the present. So psychologically, there are several possibilities. One possibility is subconscious attraction. I am obsessed with understanding my subconscious mind because 9 times out of 10, when we are acting out of emotion, it's due to the subconscious and not just the conscious, or both of them meeting together, right? Maybe somebody had feelings that never entered consciously, right? Because the person wasn't psychologically categorized as available. Maybe one of them was in a relationship. Maybe they both were. Maybe there was simply no reason to examine the friendship romantically, right? That's plausible. But there's another possibility. The feelings actually weren't there. People change. Preferences change. Relational needs change. Experience changes what we find attractive. There are things I valued in a man at 25, baby, that let me tell you, at 38, that same type of man could never. You understand? And there are qualities I may not have appreciated enough then that I understand completely different as a grown-ass woman. Okay? Peace becomes attractive first and foremost. Reliability becomes attractive. Protection becomes attractive. Emotional intelligence becomes attractive, right? Somebody being capable of hearing you without becoming defensive is highly attractive. Someone who presence doesn't require a performance based on whatever the case may be. That is attractive. And if my needs change while somebody I already know is also evolving, I can begin perceiving that person differently without having lied about how I previously perceived them. That is where we go wrong. We are allowed to grow, right? We are allowed to grow. Now, if it's a situation where you guys have been messing around, you know, what they call it, sneaky links and all of that stuff, that's one thing. But if it was a genuine friendship and there's never been any motives, no flirting, no anything, it's harmless, right? Then that's something completely different. It's not premeditated. There is no motives. There is no hidden agendas, right? It just happens. And naturally, because they are your friend, obviously you care about them to some capacity already, right? So it's not as if you don't have a friendship. Now, I will be careful using the word platonic. I'm very careful when I say platonic friendships because platonic still is a sense of intimacy. It's just not physical, right? So when people go around saying, I have a platonic friendship with this guy or a platonic friendship with that woman, to me, ultimately, there is, you know, an understanding, like what was understood don't need to be said. There's something there, right? But you guys just won't admit it. And in psychology, we sometimes talk about the relational schemas. Basically, the mental frameworks we use to understand relationships and what we expect from different people. So think of it this way. Your mind has already created a file for somebody. You've already friend-zoned them. hey, that's my friend, right? I'm good for that. And I have to. Let me be clear, because I am a woman who is in a male-dominated industry, right? I have to automatically friend zone people, not because I'm attracted to them, but because, hey, A, I have 8 brothers, right? Really 10. I grew up around boys, right? Obviously, I was a tomboy. And I work in a male-dominated industry. So being around men that look good, smell good, God, that's nothing. That's the norm, right? That is the norm. So ultimately, it goes back to categorizing people. Hey, this is my friend. This is my coworker. This is my BFF. This is my sister. Either way, you are putting them in some type of filing system, right? So behavior gets interpreted through the friendship file. They compliment you. Oh, that's just my friend. They check on you. Girl, that's just my friend. They invite you to lunch. Girl, that's just my friend. There's no romantic meaning attached, because that isn't the framework you are using. But human relationships sometimes produce new information. So maybe one conversation becomes more emotionally intimate. Maybe you both are in different stages of your life. Maybe one person says something that changes the other person's awareness. And maybe circumstances cause you to look at a familiar person outside of the familiar framework. And suddenly, what happens? That's my friend, and I'm attracted to this person coexists. That's what make it disorienting, right? Because nothing necessarily happens externally first. Sometimes your internal interpretation changed. And now your mind has to reconcile two truths. This person may indeed be my friend, but at the same time, I desire this person, right? I desire this person. So what do people often do? I am guilty of this. They try to eliminate one because we believe that both cannot exist. And let me be clear, that is a defense mechanism, but a healthy defense mechanism. Because you have to be able to understand that everything that you like or feel is not meant to be pursued. Just because you know something is there, just because you know it's real, just because you can see the potential and you understand that, hey, if we team up, oh, baby, it's going down. It doesn't necessarily mean that you have to pursue it. That's where the logic over emotions come in at, right? It's difficult. It's difficult to admit to yourself that you are attracted to somebody that you have considered as your friends for so many years, because now you're starting to question yourself. Hold on. Was I feeling this the whole time? And was I lying to myself? Skip lying to other people, because it ain't nobody's business. Have I been lying to myself? Have I been telling myself whatever it is that I need to in order to, you know, mask what I'm genuinely feeling, right? You try to eliminate one. No, we are just friends, or we must have secretly always wanted each other. But maybe neither extreme is accurate. Maybe adulthood requires being capable of saying, the relationship was one thing. Now I am experiencing something additional. I don't even know what that means yet. That's a much more emotionally intelligent position. But now I am going to challenge the romantic interpretation, because something feeling real doesn't automatically tell you why it feels real. Suppose somebody is leaving a relationship, right? They are open. Meaning like they are vulnerable. Maybe they were responsible for some damage. Maybe they were hurt too. Maybe they still love their former partner, or maybe they are grieving. And then they spend time with a longtime friend. There is tremendous psychological comfort during transition when you are with somebody that you are familiar with. This person already understands you. This person, there is no explaining who you are or your personality, right? There is no starting over from scratch. And obviously, there are things that you guys will have to relearn about each other, because, again, you are meant to grow daily, right? They've already demonstrated loyalty, and that emotional safety can become incredibly powerful when the rest of your emotional life feels unstable. Oftentimes, when friends end up in relationships, is because somebody was lacking in something or somebody was going through something and they ended up connecting at

0: a time where they both needed each other in ways that they didn't understand. And I can't say whether or not that's right or wrong, right? Because the heart wants what the heart wants. But at the same time, we still have to be logical. You have to be logical, and you have to be able to sit down and have a conversation about it. And this is where two adults have to ask themselves a very sophisticated question. Has the friend become romantically significant, or has the friend become emotionally regulating? Those aren't necessarily the same thing. Sometimes the safest person in the room can become the most attractive person in that room because your nervous system is exhausted. That doesn't make the attraction fake, but it does mean you should stop, think, and examine it before building a relationship around it. After the break, we are ahead adding the person nobody wants to talk about, the ex, because here is where it gets ethically complicated. If two longtime friends eventually become romantic shortly after one person's relationship ends, people are going to rewrite the history. Let's talk about it, Milwaukee. 833-212-1017. I want to hear from you. It's your girl, Jazz Tyler, 101.7 The Truth.
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That's THEJAZZIEEFFECT. Shout out to the chat. Marie.

maturity on all sides. So we are going to talk about the ex, if the ex has a right to hear feelings, to their feelings, and not their version of the facts, right? Supposed to people have been, again, we're talking about friends. You've been friends for quite some time. Nothing sexual happened. Nothing romantic happened. No boundaries were crossed while one of them was in a relationship or while both of them were in a relationship. And then that relationship ends. And later on, the friendship develops into something else. Now, imagine if you were the ex. We're going to be grown here. No pettiness. This is serious because people are truly dealing with this. And I'm probably questioning everything. If I was the ex, I'm looking backward. Again, I'm thinking about stuff from 2 or 3 years ago, right? The way you looked, how you said the name, how you said her name, how you, you know, described her when her name pops up on your phone. What's your reaction? I'm literally going through everything all over in my mind, right? Because the present has now changed my interpretation of the past. And that emotional reaction makes complete sense to me. And I think sometimes the new couple can become so defensive about proving they did nothing wrong that they become insensitive to how painful the optics are. You don't have to be guilty to understand someone else's pain. That's important. You can say, hey, nothing happened between us. And I understand why you seeing us together now would hurt, right? But compassion is not a confession. And that's where the line matters. I am not going to admit to betrayal that didn't happen simply because the eventual outcome resembles the thing that you were afraid of. We cannot prosecute the past using evidence that only exists in the present. That's not fair. That's not fair to that person, and that's not fair to you. If the friendship was appropriate during the relationship, that's all that matters. If no boundaries were crossed, no one was disrespected, and the attraction developed afterwards, that's all that matters. Now, if there was some type of emotional cheating, that's a different conversation. If there was some flirtation, that's a different conversation. If somebody was keeping that friend around purposely because they wanted to wait until they got their shot, that's a different type of conversation. And you have to own that, right? But sometimes a person really was just your friend and later they weren't. Human relationships can be complicated without being dishonest. And this raises the question, I think, is much harder than whether the ex will be upset or not. What moral responsibility do we have to people after our romantic relationship with them ends? Not legal responsibility, not emotional responsibility, right? So let's say you hurt somebody. Let's say you cheated in your previous relationship or they cheated on you. Now the guilt enters the equation. You may sincerely still love that person you hurt and you may recognize that what you did made them feel away, right? And somehow it seems like moving forward, you're still doing them wrong, right? It can feel like, how can I be happy knowing that I did this person that way? Even though those two situations are not connected whatsoever. But does accountability require self-denial? That's where I think guilt and responsibility can become confused, right? Healthy guilt says, I did something wrong. I need to learn from it, repair what can be repaired, and change my behavior so that the next person I'm with does not have to experience what I just put my ex through. Unhealthy guilt can become, because I did something wrong, I am no longer entitled to what is meant for me. And those aren't the same statements, right? Those are not the same statements. And again, it gets very sticky and very tricky because oftentimes when situations like this happen, and apparently it happens more often than normal, but when situations like this happens, there's a lack of emotional maturity. There's always emotion over logic instead of logic over emotion. First and foremost, we understand that anytime you are cheating on your spouse, especially if it's with a friend, you're dead wrong, period, point blank, right? Then there's the people who say we can't help who we love. Absolutely, but you can choose whether or not if you want to entertain it. And I think the most healthiest thing to do is to have conversations. Everybody is not ready for conversations. Can you imagine, like,

0: I'm gonna be transparent. I grew up a little different. My daddy was the man and my mama was that girl. So much to the point that I've seen my mama work with her baby daddy wife. Okay? I've seen her talk to my dad, other baby mama. Other baby mamas and no issues. And they old school, so yes, things are. They all was working in the bar together. They wasn't messing with them at the same time, but no one cared because we're all adults, right? We're all adults. There has to be conversations. When you remove the emotional side of things and you begin to have logical conversations, then you begin to accept someone as a human being. First and foremost. Secondly, you also understand that we don't own anybody, baby, especially if we are not married. You don't own the rights to nobody. You can only experience them. You don't come here in the world with nobody unless you're a twin, and you don't leave with nobody. You are only experiencing them. And one of the issues that we face in relationships overall is that we expect for people to be the way that we want them to be instead of respecting them as an individual human being, right? We are two individuals. You have your own individual life. I have my own individual life. The only thing we can do that is healthy is to merge those lives together and figure out how to navigate through this thing called life. That's it. It doesn't owe explanations, requirements, or anything. And if you are a spiritual person, then you most definitely know how it works in that realm as well. But first, we have to remove the feelings. And I'm not just talking about having a conversation with the ex. No, have a conversation with your friend. Be like y'all friends, right? Y'all should be able to talk about anything. If you notice that the feelings are changing, whether you are in a relationship or not, hey, can we talk about this? Can we talk through this so that we both can make the best decision for both of us? Because A, you don't want to ruin the friendship just based off of emotions, right? Again, when you know somebody and you know what type of person they are, it's so easy to be delulu. It's so easy to be delusional because you begin to create scenarios of the future in your head of how good y'all will look together, or this personality, his personality matches mine, or she understands what I've been through. She's been there for me at times when nobody else was, so on and so on. All of those are great, but all of those are emotions. Remove the emotions and take a look at everything from a logical stance. Who does this affect and how does it affect them? Right? What comes with this? If we decide to make that decision, what comes with it? What's all attached to it? Right? And let's be clear. You know your friend better than anybody. So if your friend is a dog, why you think just because y'all friends that they're not going to be a dog to you? If you know that she was around here, you know, cheating on her ex, what makes you think that she's not going to cheat on you? If she didn't bust in his windows, why would you think? So on and so on. And I'm not saying that's the case, but I'm just saying that's the purpose of having a conversation. Because A, you don't want to destroy the friendship. But B, you want to be true about what it is that's happening. And in the perfect world, you'll be able to have a conversation with your ex too. Hey, I wasn't expecting this. Stuff just happens, right? You know him. He's a great person. You've seen him a couple times. Y'all chopped it up a couple times. He's not a bad person. So deep down, you will see why I will want him too. But the emotional side of you won't allow you to admit that because you're still holding on to something that does not exist. We got to go to break. Coming back. This may be the most important part of today's conversation. If you hurt your former partner, do you owe that person your future? And if you don't, how do you move forward without behaving as though what happened to them doesn't matter? Then I want to talk about something else adults rarely admit. Sometimes we call something bad timing. Well, what we are actually experiencing is fear. That's next. 101.7 The Truth.
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0: 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Milwaukee, happy hump day. It's your girl, Jazz Tyler. You have officially been tapped in, and we are talking about when friendships turns into relationships. I want to hear from you, 833-212-1017. Shout out to the chat. Maddie says, keep them exes in the rear view. It's not going to last. Stop giving energy to people that is not worth it. They think they own you big time. And Netflix and chill hits different. Don't it? Ain't no chilling going on with Netflix, though. Huh, Maddie? In all seriousness, this next segment, you can honor an ex without remaining emotionally married to them, right? So I think there is a distinction between honoring somebody and remaining emotionally governed by them. A former relationship can matter deeply. A person can still matter to you and you can still love them. And I think that's where people get confused because we treat love like evidence that two people should remain together. It isn't always. Sometimes love survives compatibility. Sometimes love survives trust. Sometimes it survives the relationship itself. You can love somebody and know that the relationship the two of you created is unhealthy. That's one of the most painful realities of adulthood. So if someone says, hey, I still love my ex, my immediate response isn't, then you should go back. That is petty. And that is so immature. But my question would be, what does love require? Does it require reconciliation, accountability, forgiveness, distance, right? Relationship is a decision. At the end of the day, you have to do what's best for you. And when you are in situations, again, doesn't matter how long you've been together. It could be a month and it doesn't work. It could be 5 years and it doesn't work. I think the healthiest approach to this is understanding that we all are human beings, right? People like to say, and I'm one of those people, but I stand on it. People like to say, my love has no limits. I love unconditionally. There is no conditions with my love, right? But that is false, majority of the time. Because as soon as a situation arises that you know is going to be painful, you do place restrictions and boundaries on that love, right? You place expectations on that love. If someone that you love does something to you, now a lot of times, whether it's a man or a woman, they want you to prove before getting back with them why you love them and that it won't happen again, right? Instead of sitting down having a realistic conversation about what has actually transpired. I'm not saying you got to take them back if something happened, if y'all decided it wasn't working, not just because of cheating, but because of whatever reasons, right? Maybe you guys just weren't compatible. But sitting down, having an honest conversation about it, if that's really your friend, should help, right? It should help. It works. Be an adult. Be mature enough to say, hey, this is where I went wrong. I don't know why I did it, or this is why I did it, right? And yes, I still have feelings for you. Yes, I still love you. And either I'm okay with seeing if we can rekindle it, or I am no longer exploring that as an option. I think it's time that we, you know, go our separate ways. Now, what gets even trickier is, depending on how mature you are, if you are in a situation, this is messy. This sounds like a reality show, Brother Z. I don't know, man. If you are in a situation where, let's say you are attracted to someone who has been your friend and there is no evidence, there is no, you know, history of you guys interacting, being intimate, flirting, or anything like that, and you guys give it a shot. Are you okay with that person remaining friends with their ex whom they just broke up with? Talk about, what did Jada say? An entanglement, right? And there's another thing I think grown people, adults, should be capable of doing. We should be able to move towards something new without turning the old person into a villain. And for some reason, we love to do this to make ourselves feel better. So when the relationship ends, a new relationship begins, and suddenly you just get the bash in your ex, right? They were horrible. She didn't cook or clean, or, you know, he ain't putting it down how he should be. But what happened all those years y'all was together? You wasn't saying that. Don't do that. It's not required, and it's not needed, and it's immature, right? Maybe somebody did make some serious mistakes, and maybe there was real love and real dysfunction. Why does the new person need the old relationship to have been meaningless, right? I actually, you know, if I'm in a situation like that where a guy is bashing his ex, that's a red flag for me. That is a red flag. A, because I'm not here to talk about your past relationships unless you're asking my opinion or advice on a specific situation, right? But in the event the conversation does come up and a man says, hey, that person mattered to me. That relationship taught me something. I hurt them in ways I regret. They hurt me in ways that I had to heal, and we still may not belong together. I respect that, because at least you're honest, right? And you're not playing the blame game and utilizing it as self-defense or a defense mechanism. Oftentimes, we always paint the villain of our exes because we feel like it's going to make the situation better, and it doesn't. Then separately, something different may be developing with somebody else. Those truths can sit in the same room without fighting each other. It is okay for you not to hate your ex while finding new love. It is okay to acknowledge that, hey, this may not work, and I love this person dearly, right? But I found somebody else, right? That is okay. What's not okay is when you are not real with all parties about it, right? Or if you know that it's something that is going to linger on and cause conflicts and confusion, and you say nothing, then you are wrong. Then you are wrong. But at the end of the day, you don't owe nobody nothing unless y'all married. You don't owe nobody any explanation, anything like that. I mean, you can do it because you're a kind person, but you cannot allow past situations to dictate your future unless you are still involved in those past conversations. Situations. The question for the person who is hesitating, this is where it gets interesting. So if you are the person who recognizes feelings for a longtime friend, but you are hesitating because your previous relationship is emotionally unresolved, I don't think anybody should tell you to forget about your ex. That is irresponsible. But I do think you owe yourself an honest examination. Why is the hesitation there? What is it protecting? Is it protecting your healing? That's good. Is it protecting your former partner's dignity? That's good as well. Is it protecting the friendship from rebound behavior? Ding, ding, ding. That's very important. Or is the hesitation protecting you from having to become vulnerable once again, right? Those can sound similar. I don't want to hurt nobody. Maybe you don't. But sometimes what's embedded in that sentence is, and I don't want to risk being hurt either. That's the piece that we don't always want to admit. We don't always want to admit. But all of this, and the point of this conversation, is for you to analyze yourself. We talked about it earlier this week, the method of pause, not the pause that you guys hear on social media, but actually pausing, stopping, identifying what you are feeling, accept what you are feeling, and finding the best solution possible instead of solely operating out of emotion. And you can apply this method to any point of your life. But I think oftentimes when we look at situations like DV situations or women acting a fool or men acting a fool because they refuse to let someone who has already let them go or who has done things to show them that they want to let them go, they miss out on communication. They miss out on being real with each other and about the situation because everybody is so caught up in what has happened and what is about to happen. Instead of sitting down, understanding that we all are human beings, we all make mistakes, we all have are our own individual selves. And most importantly, let them. You can't control somebody. You don't know what God has for somebody else. Some of y'all be standing in the way of other people's karma or your own karma, right? Sometimes we think that if we get into certain situations that there may be some type of backlash. Well, sometimes if you don't get in that situation, there's going to be backlash. It just depends on how you view it and whatever your God tells you. At six, I want to talk about what happens after both friends know, because now the relationship has changed. You may decide not to date. You may decide not to have intimacy. You may decide not to pursue anything. But can two adults genuinely return to psychological innocence after they've already faced each other and admitted, yes, I feel it too? Let's talk about it when we come back at the 6 o'clock hour. Do not touch that dial. 101.7 The Truth.
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0: 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I'm the legendary Homer Blow, along with my girl,
1: Bailey Coleman.
0: Great morning, Bailey. How are you doing and feeling this morning?
1: I'm great. How are you, Homer?
0: I am blessed. Cannot complain. See a lot of follow-up situations that are happening.
1: We got to talk about those.
0: Yeah, and we'll see how the privilege works out in the zoo situation.
1: That part.
0: Great morning to our producer, Xavier. Great morning, Xavier. Love you. Appreciate you. How you doing and feeling this morning? You're eating breakfast? Okay, sorry. Just noticed, you know, and the jaws are just...
1: full.
0: So I was like, okay. I didn't know you were going to call on me. I get it. But we love you. We appreciate you. Remember, on our YouTube page, make sure you hit that like and subscribe. Follow us. We are on the road to 9,000

0: subscribers.
1: Yes, we are.
0: And of course, also you get to see if we show video clips and instead of just hearing the audio.
1: All the inside.
0: Absolutely.
1: When Homer makes his crazy faces.
0: Do I make crazy?
1: Yeah, you do. Sometimes you just see. When you look at me like I'm crazy.
0: No, when I say Bailey and you be like, what?
1: I'm just saying.
0: But you already be knowing. That's why you say, what?
1: No.
0: Did I say that? Yeah, yep. It's like you did. You did. But also you can watch us live on Facebook Live. While you're there, like and follow the page. These are all at 101.7 The Truth. So you can find us. Pull up on us.
1: Yeah, pull up on us.
0: That part. Anita Nicole, great morning. Love you. Appreciate you. Jeff, great morning. Love you. Appreciate you. Again, chime in. We got some update conversations.
1: Right.
0: Because Morgan Geyser is trying to get out again.
1: What?
0: She done filed
1: for wrong with her?
0: Conditional release.
1: What? Morgan, no, clearly you don't need
0: Slender
1: to be
0: Slender Man
1: out.
0: Case. Yeah, this
1: clearly.
0: This is the one that broke out.
1: Escaped. You know? She escaped.
0: She broke out.
2: Let her free.
0: Huh?
2: Let her free.
0: No. If she broke out, you know what I'm saying? She escaped.
1: She was so close to freedom. I don't understand why she even broke out.
0: Well, that means she has issues and she needs to stay locked up, in my opinion.
2: Did you see where they caught her at?
0: Yeah.
1: Wasn't it in Illinois or was it Racine?
2: She was literally sleeping outside of a gas station on the floor.
0: Like a truck stop or something.
1: Ran off with some dude that she met online.
0: Mm-hmm.
1: See how that works?
0: Yep.
1: They said she had mental health issues before the Slender Man thing, and they knew it.
0: Privilege.
1: Well, you know what? If she would have just done her time and kept it quiet, she wouldn't be in the predicament she's in now.
0: Mm-hmm.
1: But when you run off with men you don't know from online...
0: Mm-hmm.
1: And you know you ain't supposed to leave. Well, then that could happen.
0: Great morning to...
1: They'll probably let her out.
0: Miss E is who I am. Great morning. Love you. Appreciate
1: Tell her she has to live on the north side.
0: That'll change.
2: You're not into online dating?
0: I'd be so tempted to use the word.
1: No, I'm not.
0: I'd be so tempted to use the word, And I'm so glad that I catch myself. I got to come up with another word that I'm comfortable with and still sound passionate when I say it.
1: Caucasian?
0: No, I'm talking about the north side. You said, you know, and I'm just saying like, yeah.
1: She's going to banish her from her own island.
0: But since we touched on it, but, you know, then the 911 caller. You're fired. I said it. The operator person.
1: You knew that was going to happen. You predicted that.
0: You're fired.
1: I wonder if they were black.
0: If they were, we would have saw them.
1: Yeah, that's true. We would have seen them by now.
0: Picture, yeah.
1: Yeah, that would have
0: been
1: a picture.
0: Somebody would have been circulating around.
1: Yeah.
0: This is who it was.
1: They would have definitely had a picture. So clearly they're not.
0: I believe that they are.
1: Caucasian.
0: Yeah, I believe that.
1: Yeah, probably.
0: So if somebody ends up saying, no, bro, they was black, I'd be like, whoa, okay.
1: I mean, I wonder in court.
0: And they hide their identity?
1: I wonder when the judge does the judgment, right, does she say, okay, this is the final extent of your privilege.
0: That would be dope.
1: You know, this is it. This is all you get. You mess up again, you know, we're actually going to throw you in jail with the others.
0: Who are the others, Bailey? I want to know who the others are. Can you please elaborate who the others are? I'm listening, Bailey. I'm listening. Who are the others?
1: Well, they're not from the privilege. They're
0: know.
1: Not for privilege either.
0: I just want to know who they are. Who are they? Tell me.
1: People like you and I.
0: People like.

0: Don't let us.
1: People that look like him.
0: That's what
1: I always say. People that look like me, you know. So that's what you're saying?
0: They're not, you know. They the PWKs and such. You know, those ones.
1: Morgan Geiser's attorney again files for her conditional release. The woman involved in the Slender Man stabbing case escaped from the Madison Group home in November of 2025.
0: Of course she did.
1: The attorney for the woman convicted in the Slender Man stabbing case is once again filing a petition mm-hmm. for her conditional release. A Waukesha County judge formally signed off on Morgan Geiser's conditional release in July of 2025. She was placed in a Madison Group home in September of 2025 and escaped from it in November.
0: So wait, they considered her being in that group home release.
1: Mm-hmm.
0: Oh, wow. So she messed up her freedom.
1: Well, you know, they...
0: they released her.
1: So here's where we are.
0: Okay.
1: She was placed in a Madison Group home in September of 2025 and escaped from it in November. Geiser was found at a truck stop outside of Chicago and returned to Wisconsin a few days later. Her conditional release was revoked December 23rd, 2025. Geiser's attorney told WISN 12 News Tuesday the reason for the filing is to get the doctors appointed to reach conclusions about whether she is ready for release. This begins the process of getting her evaluated, and we reserve the right to amend, supplement, or withdraw it depending on the conclusions of the medical professionals, Tony Cotton, who is Morgan Geiser's attorney. No dates have been set yet to appoint the doctors to do their evaluations. Geiser has the right to petition the court for release every 6 months. Geiser and Anissa Weir stabbed a classmate multiple times in 2014 in a plot to please the fictional character known as Slender Man.
0: Now, the other one is, from my understanding, living with her father, and he's like keeping tabs on her and making sure, because you ain't heard nothing. Nothing from her.
1: Like somebody should have kept tabs on the boy that jumped into the African wildlife bird enclosure.
0: But, the Savannah.
1: You know. It's a who?
0: It's called Savannah. You know, there's cheetahs in the back. But there's a moat between the cheetahs and the other animals.
1: Well, this one, it was straight grass.
0: And I'm saying, but there's a moat.
1: Yeah, yeah.
0: And then the cheetahs are on the far wall.
1: Yeah,
0: so they can't really come over. But the other animals, and were those rams or goats or whatever the heck? And then there was some crazy looking birds in there.
1: That was the enclosure. Southern ground hornbills.
0: That's what those are?
1: Yeah.
0: That's
1: what they are.
0: Okay.
1: And yeah. So, and of course, the father is asking for sympathy. He wasn't there.
0: Right.
1: Because he's severely autistic.
0: Right.
1: And yeah, but.
0: Well, maybe he just shouldn't go to the zoo without his daddy then. Because clearly the grandma, and there was a helper there?
1: Caretaker.
0: A caretaker there?
1: Yes.
0: Or a caregiver? Okay.
1: Say caretaker. So caretaker, caregiver.
0: So they wasn't strong enough to... He broke free?
1: Yeah, they said, you know, in... So this is where I have my mental dilemma with
0: this. Okay, go share with us.
1: Okay, so... Oh, we got to get ready to take care of Bill.
0: Oh, you know what? We got to get to this when we come back because you have a mental dilemma that we need to straighten out.
1: So you're listening to Truth in the Morning on the award-winning 101.7 FM, The Truth. I'm the legendary home blow along my girl.
0: Bailey Coleman.
1: And we'll be black.
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2: You know what?
1: Morgan Geyser.
2: You better stop. That was a serious situation.
1: I am your conscience.
2: That's a serious situation.
1: I'm your conscience. You will try to get away again.
2: You better quit. Y'all better quit.
1: You'll be found.
2: Mm-mm.
1: On 27th and Burline.
2: People have serious mental health issues and you playing.
1: Okay.
3: Okay, we're black.
2: You know
3: what
2: you're
3: I'm
2: wrong.
3: Saying is
2: you was wrong for that.
3: She playing in our face. She act like she was ready to get out. It was like the same reason we feared letting her out, in my opinion. She proved that, yeah, we should be. Because she was found with a character, too. You know what I'm saying? He wasn't the cleanest person.
2: Well, see, okay, now let's take into consideration they had her on a whole bunch of drugs and stuff like that.
3: Bailey.
2: And she been in the mental health hospital.
3: Bailey.
2: And then she was on limited release.
3: Bailey.
2: And she has some consequences and repercussions. And
3: Bailey.
2: Maybe she want to be a truck stop girl.
3: Bailey.
2: Maybe she want to be a truck stop girl.
3: She was missing long enough to come down if she wanted to come down. Off of those drugs. Because you do know.
2: They prescribed
3: and I know
2: so
3: you
2: she
3: know.
2: She probably
3: now.
2: Had to take them. Nah. Take them with her.
3: Hell no. Nah. Stop. Okay, we don't even get this kind of privilege. See what I'm saying? If we're talking about a black person, in my opinion, nope. That ain't an excuse. That ain't no legitimate reason.
2: What?
4: What about now, the guy that ran over all those people?

0: on Christmas in Waukesha.
1: Yeah, that terrible tragedy. And are you saying
0: he got out on? Wasn't he out after beating up somebody?
1: Yeah.
0: Mm-hmm. Yeah. Absolutely. I'm just saying, black. Sometimes black people get a little privilege. They get off a little.
2: He was light skin.
1: Hell no, that man tried to represent his side. Come on, man, that man.
0: I'm not talking about the trial. I'm talking about him, like, you know, having all those multiple things and stop being out
1: it.
0: Still.
1: Stop it. Apples and oranges. Listen, he needs Why? To be up under the he prison. And he should not. He has no remorse. He has no regrets. And
2: are you saying if he she should does? Get. Huh? Are you saying she does?
1: No, I'm the one saying keep her ass locked up. you don't miss my. I said that at the gate. Like, no.
2: You don't think he had any light skin privilege? That was some light skin privilege going on. Wasn't he light skin?
0: No, he's darker than me.
1: He's black.
0: Black man.
2: Well, I'm not saying he's not black. Him.
1: Yeah, baby.
2: But he was kind of light.
1: You know what?
0: Black is black, especially out in
2: Waukesha. Not always. You got some people that's darker than us, Homer, to come out.
1: They got privilege. Yeah.
2: They think they got privilege until the time comes with that privilege absolutely. Has to pop up.
1: And then it's like, okay.
2: Then they don't get no
1: why
2: seats.
1: Why you ain't on the stage with the person?
2: Right, mm-hmm. And they don't get no seats in the government.
1: Nope.
2: They don't get on the board or nothing.
1: And then they write a book talking about how.
2: They got sliding.
1: Yeah.
2: He used me for my blackness.
1: Did you know that they really did do this and did this? I don't want to hear it now. I don't like hearing from some of those people that, you know, after the fact and now they get slighted now all of a sudden.
2: That was a problem.
1: Listen, it's just like family with having children. Don't come tell me now because you know that you are in trouble. And let me tell you, and did you know that she had did this? Like, listen, stop it. Stop it. You didn't tell me before. You only telling me now because you think it's going to save your ass. And it's not.
2: Ooh.
1: That's for me, though. That's,
2: ooh.
1: Man, I'm not going.
2: Oh, God.
1: Yeah, you did that. You know, one of the other things that before transitioning to the boy who enters the Milwaukee County Zoo enclosure.
2: Mm-hmm.
1: We wanted to get into it, but it kind of ran with the talking about some of the updates some of these stories, right?
2: Yeah.
1: And so the Morgan Geyser was just an update, just so y'all know.
2: Yeah,
1: that she's trying to get out again.
2: Yeah, she's trying to get out.
1: No.
2: Out of the group home. Because they just put her back in the group home, right?
1: Mm-hmm.
2: Oh, she should be basking in that.
1: Right.
2: There's some limited privilege. I bet she can go to the corner store. She probably can.
1: I wouldn't trust her.
2: You wouldn't?
1: No.
2: No corner store action?
1: Nothing.
2: Nothing?
1: Nope.
2: Wow.
1: Nope.
2: Wow.
1: She'd be under serious supervision, like to the highest level.
2: Yeah.
1: But
2: no, then they should have just sent her back to the hospital or wherever she was.
1: Yeah, that's what I feel.
2: She need to be someplace where there's buzzers and doors and the light.
1: Yep. So, but we were going to lead off with this, but I was just giving some of the stories when we see updates.
2: Mm-hmm.
1: I like to give like follow-ups to those situations.
2: Yeah. Oh, absolutely.
1: Sometimes a lot of times people hear about a story and then they let it go. I'm like, nah, let's do the update. And Bailey, I had a chance to talk about my thoughts on that garage situation with the playlist
2: the
1: and
2: club.
1: This, that, and the other.
2: Yeah.
1: So I definitely want to get your thoughts on that because everybody on the truth, we've been giving our viewpoints on it. But Dolly Parton passed away, and she's a legend, an icon, philanthropist. Again, she done so much, and she was so giving, and she was a talented singer.
2: Yeah, absolutely.
1: You know what I mean?
2: And she was a talented writer. She was.
1: Yep.
2: She wrote. She penned one of the greatest songs of all time,
1: mm-hmm.
2: which is "I Will Always Love You."
1: Yep.
2: Which Whitney Houston, Dolly had her success with it.
1: Yep.
2: But Whitney Houston
1: took it.
2: And remember, y'all, just remember this. Every time Whitney sang it, every time that record was played on the air, all the things, guess what?
1: Golly, God.

0: Dolly got paid. Dolly got paid every single time.
1: Mm-hmm.
0: And like she said, she loved Whitney Houston.
1: Mm-hmm.
0: But taking her song to the next level.
1: Yep, absolutely.
0: Yes, yes,
1: so,
0: yes.
1: So,
0: Whitney got a couple dollars off of it, but it wasn't like that.
1: Right. so all of the tributes and things that are going on, in my opinion, she's well-deserving of it.
0: Oh, yeah. And you know what? She was an acting icon from way back as well. She she dipped her toes into everything. And she was just, you know, sometimes, you know, people are, I know a lot of Caucasian people, when we talk, when we as people of color talk about other white people, you know, and what they've done and our admiration for them, they're like, you know who that is? You know,
1: right,
0: or stuff like that.
1: Right,
0: but
1: right.
0: Listen, some people transcend that with their skill set.
1: Absolutely.
0: Right?
1: Absolutely.
0: Some people go beyond, far beyond that, and that was Dolly Parton.
1: Mm-hmm.
0: You know, and Dolly Parton contributed to everybody. You know what? She
1: Real
0: paid.
1: Talk.
0: She paid for a lot of these COVID-19 things, these COVID-19, not only the kits, but also she contributed to the actual vaccine.
1: Mm-hmm.
0: And she paid for millions of vaccines.
1: Yeah.
0: And y'all didn't even know it.
1: Yeah.
0: But she did. The Moderna vaccine, she helped get out there and helped them, you know, funded them creating it and all of the things. And so for that, and that reached, crossed, you know, color lines and everything, you know. And that is, you know, when you have somebody great like that, they don't even hesitate, don't even think about it. Just, you know, that's greatness right there.
1: Mm-hmm.
0: You know, so may she rest in peace, you know.
1: Yep.
0: And get all her heavenly rewards when she get up there.
1: Yep, absolutely.
0: Yes.
1: You know, and they revealed that she was dealing with cancer. She was diagnosed, and it was one of those rapid situations.
0: Yeah.
1: You know how some people, when they're diagnosed and then you end up saying,
0: aggressive.
1: You hear about it. No, I'm saying you hear about it. Oh, yeah, did you hear that such and such got cancer? But it's such an aggressive stage that somebody tell you about it 1 week and then the next week they telling you the person is gone.
0: Right, but she's been fighting it for a minute.
1: Yeah.
0: And you know, her husband died.
1: Mm-hmm. And I think
0: March 2025.
1: Yeah, that kind of takes. Just,
0: yeah.
1: You know, with them years, what was it, like 59 years?
0: Long time.
1: Yeah, usually in them kind of situations,
0: it's not
1: whether
0: long.
1: It was cancer or not, it's not long. It's not long before that spouse, because it's like just real love and a true sense of, I'm alone. I'm not used to this.
0: And
1: so, but RIP to the late Dolly Parton, icon, philanthropist, singer, actress, and just being an all-around good person.
0: Yeah,
1: you know,
0: absolutely.
1: Nobody's perfect.
0: Yeah.
1: So before anybody get to saying, "Well, did you know?"
0: Yeah.
1: But no. Dolly Parton did her thing.
0: I mean, ain't nobody perfect.
1: Right. Absolutely. And I'm gonna talk about. I can't wait to get your opinion on the garage. But we'll come back and talk about. the boy that entered the Milwaukee County Zoo. We'll play the clip and try to get y'all truth. I know some of you saw it already or you done heard about it.
0: Do you have the clip of him actually in there? Because that was circulating.
1: I believe it's inside the news clip on Fox 6.
0: Okay. Yeah. All right.
1: All right. 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
13: Here's the deal. 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
0: You got to do the shoulder lean now, Homer.
1: Okay. I know, yeah.
0: Get your shoulder lean. Oh, okay.
1: That's your shoulder lean?
0: That's my shoulder. You gonna hate on me like that? Okay, all right, I'm gonna see your shoulder lean.
1: LaRon Taylor on our YouTube page said that boy knew not to go on the one with lions, tigers, or bears in it.
0: That's true.
1: Yeah,
0: but he went with the one with the cheetah though. The cheetah was bad. Y'all didn't see that, did you?
1: We're about to play this clip.
0: Okay, when you play the clip, I want y'all to pay. I'm gonna see yours, Xavier.
1: LaRon Taylor on our YouTube page said that boy knew not to go on the one with lions, tigers, or bears in it.
0: That's true.
1: Yeah,
0: but he went with the one with the cheetah though. The cheetah was bad. Y'all didn't see that, did you?
1: We're about to play this clip.
0: Okay, when you play the clip, I want y'all to pay special attention to the cheetahs in the back, even though there's a moat between the two.
1: You know they have a leaping ability out of this world.
0: They do, but I mean,
1: if they want

0: If they, if they really wanted to.
1: Because he was
0: I mean,
1: he was pacing.
0: But I'm going to tell you now, them goats or whatever they are that they got in there, they'd have been running first.
1: Yeah.
0: They'd be like, oh, no, not today, Satan.
1: that cheetah was walking like, oh, this must be a special holiday or something. They done gave us.

0: So, but yeah, this was a serious situation, and we want you to be able to hear what the family is saying, and they're kind of like asking for understanding and mercy in what happened. So we're going to play.
1: And I mean, I get that, but it's just like, okay, well, maybe daddy has to be the only one that can take him to the zoo.
0: Yeah.
1: I mean, because if, yeah, clearly.
0: Let's listen to this timeline.
1: But granny went in there and got him. Okay.
0: All right. We're getting ready to play the clip. If you're watching us on YouTube or Facebook Live, you can see the video. Xavier, do you get that ready?
1: Mm-hmm.
0: All right. We're going to take care of this clip, and we'll be right back.
2: After a child got into an animal exhibit, it happened yesterday afternoon. Video of the incident went viral on social media. Fox 6's Ashley Sears here in the newsroom or here in the studio with what the child's father said went happened or what went on there, Ash.
3: Yeah, hi, Mary. The zoo says the boy was in the outdoor African savanna exhibit for about 2 to 3 minutes after breaking away from his family. A man identifying himself as the boy's father reached out to us and says there's more to it and they're looking for some understanding.
4: Look at the two white birds.
5: It's one of those exhibits you can't miss at the Milwaukee County Zoo.
4: And then do you see the cheetahs walking way over there?
5: The outdoor African savanna gets a lot of eyes for the animals inside. But lately, it's been getting a lot of attention for a different reason.
6: My initial reaction was wondering how in the world the kid got in here.
5: Viral videos posted on TikTok with more than 30,000 shares show a child inside holding a stick chasing the southern ground hornbills.
6: It's their home, so they're being protective.
5: Tracy Dolphin is the zoo director of animal management and health. She says the boy was only in the exhibit for a couple of minutes.
6: They're not used to someone being in the habitat other than our care staff.
5: A person identifying himself as the child's father reached out on social media saying his 13-year-old son has severe autism and is nonverbal. He says his son loves animals and was at the zoo with his grandmother and a caregiver when he broke away. The grandmother went in after him, and they were able to climb out of the habitat safely. It's an incident everyone involved hopes is not repeated, and the focus here can get back to the animals.
6: We'd be really, you know, mindful of the barriers and respectful so that we can all ensure that the animals here at the zoo are being respected.
3: And the zoo director of animal management and health says with any incident like this, they review protocol and habitats. She adds the habitats meet accreditation standards. Now, the boy's father says after responding to a post on one of those viral videos, people have been wishing him harm and to his family. And he says he's not justifying what happened, but is looking for some grace. Mary.
2: All right, Ashley, thank you.
0: All right. So, Bailey, you saw it. Truth Nation, you saw it, and he's asking for grace. Okay, and I understand. You know, we have a lot of people that have children who are autistic or on the spectrum, and we know that we've seen situations where they can kind of get out of control, or you know, have go into a. I don't know if it's. The proper name when they may have an episode. So I'll just call it an episode. Is that, did that suffice you, Bailey, with hearing them say, well, you know, he got over there, you know, because he broke away because he's autistic and he got in there, but he was only in there. Now, here's where I have the issue.
1: Okay.
0: Because they was talking about he was only in there for 30 seconds. It clearly said he was in there for 2 minutes.
1: Yeah, no, the lady, the spokesperson for the zoo said, like, he was in there for a couple minutes.
0: Right.
1: Right.
0: Right.
1: Yeah.
0: So where does, it was only a few seconds. It was only about 30 seconds. The hell it was. And
1: so, the zoo people didn't say that. They said, well, he was in there for a couple minutes.
0: Right. But he was only in there for about 30 seconds. Stop it. Stop it.
1: Yeah.
0: That boy was running around chasing.
1: Those. Yeah, he was.
0: Yeah.
1: Yeah, definitely doing that.
0: And then when they were, they showed it, they were ready, like they were pecking at him while they was trying to get up that ladder.
1: They were trying to fight back.
0: Yeah, they was like,

0: don't know who the hell you think you are.
1: But, I mean, he had a young grandmother. Because she was climbing the things and doing all that.
0: Mm-hmm. He knew how to climb his ass out of there.
1: Yeah, he sure
0: did. And I'm not
1: did.
0: Saying it to say, like,
1: no,
0: you know.
1: No, but, I mean, but just
0: he climbed out. He climbed out.
1: Oh, yeah. Well, after she got him and everything, yeah.
0: Yeah, but.
1: You know, I mean, the thing is, even regular kids do stuff like that,
0: mm-hmm.
1: right?
0: Mm-hmm.
1: I think they're younger than 11 usually, though.
0: Mm-hmm.
1: But, I mean, I understand all of that. But my thing is, also with the zoo, okay, so now you know that can happen.
0: Mm-hmm.
1: And she did say that they were going to go back and review everything. But let's, like, be serious about it. Maybe the barrier between the two needs to be higher or wider, or I don't know. But they need to look at how he got in, you know, and the whole thing and see if they
0: climb down that ladder.
1: Well, clearly. But, I mean, all right.
0: Maybe the ladder needs to be higher up.
1: Maybe that needs to be a cemented area, something. Maybe there needs to be no ladder there or something like that. Or it needs to be, like, camouflaged in some way or something like that. But they need to figure it out. They said they're going to, so we have to take their word for it. But if something else happens,
0: I just want to find out. How long it's been like that, and now all of a sudden, you know, we got to change. You know what I'm saying? So all this time.
1: Yeah.
0: Yeah.
1: It has been it like
0: had,
1: that.
0: It
1: clearly.
0: Hadn't had an incident until this.
1: And you know what?
0: Mm-hmm.
1: Stuff like that happens all the time. Just when you mm-hmm. think, oh, that can't happen, or they wouldn't do that, nobody would do that, somebody does it, and that's when you realize, okay.
0: Mm-hmm.
1: This is no longer the way we can do this because this has happened.
0: Right.
1: You know, so something tells me before that happened, they knew it was a possibility, but just said, oh, nobody would do that. But somebody did. So now you're going to have to fix that part.
0: Yeah. Some people will not get great pictures anymore because of this incident. Because if they come up with some kind of other barrier, 9 times out of 10,
1: we'll see.
0: The photo moments will be
1: We'll see, but they got to do, they have to do something.
0: Yeah.
1: Because that just wasn't, you know.
0: People had to keep up with their kids.
1: Yeah, they do.
0: And especially if they have special needs.
1: Yeah. And like I said, maybe grandma, who for a second I was like,
0: who the hell else were they with?
1: Right.
0: Because if he was their only damn priority, I'm not just with giving passes in a lot of these kind of situations. Like, who the hell else was y'all with? And if you're the grandmother and that caretaker, I'm sure the caretaker is younger than the grandmother.
1: Right. Where is she? Well, how come she didn't run in?
0: Hell, because it ain't her responsibility to her. But to me, it is.
1: Well, if you're the caretaker.
0: You should.
1: Right.
0: You got to go ahead. You got to take it.
1: Yeah. You got to take that L.
0: That caretaker probably saw that Cheetah on the other side of that boat. Said, hell no. To the no, no, no. Hell.
1: It takes a grandmother's love to go in there and do that.
0: To the no, no, no. Because listen, I'm just saying, you know.
1: Yeah. And if, just imagine what would have happened.
0: Poll.
1: Oh, yeah.
0: Poll.
1: Without question.
0: Do you think, and we can say grandparent and caretaker were negligent? Because I believe they were.
1: You feel like that?
0: Yeah. You know he has severe, you know, there are people, like I say, they're on the spectrum. There are people, you know, it's different levels to it, right?
1: Yeah, there's levels
0: and if
1: to
0: you,
1: it.
0: If I know, mm-hmm. then, like, there are some people that have caretakers, and it's got to be a 24/7 thing.
1: Yeah.
0: Ain't no, well, I'll just go, nope, because in that little time, something could happen. They could have experience a medical emergency.
1: Yeah.
0: And then we hear, I just went to look out the door and you get what I'm saying? And now you got a whole person that may be deceased. So if you know that that is just like they have people in hospitals that have to sit there and it's like, I got to be there for that whole time because anything that happens, it's going to be my fault. It's going to be my fault if I say, oh, well, I just got up and just walked in the hall to stretch my legs or something like that. But if that's when a situation happened, we still looking at you. We still looking at you.
1: Yeah.
0: So do you think the grandma and caretaker were negligent in this situation? Yes or no? We got to get ready to take care of some bills. While we're dealing with that poll, we're going to talk about this 911 operator. And then, Bailey, I want to get your take on the Garage with their playlist band and how some of the Milwaukee artists are feeling and other people are feeling as well. Like, it's racist, it's this, it's that. I want to get your take on that.
1: Okay.
0: All right. So you're listening to Trip in the Morning. I'm the legendary Homer Blow along with my girl,
1: Bailey Coleman.
0: We'll be black.
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0: Homer Blow. 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Listen, I'm with my strawberry shake. Y'all already know that. And Bailey, Which one? You be changing up sometimes. What shade do you want? Because remember,
1: it's mandatory that I either have a chocolate or vanilla shake.
0: Mandatory.
1: Chocolate or vanilla. I can go either way, but I will not have a strawberry shake. Just cannot do. That is not on the list.
0: Or a mint.
1: No mint.
0: Yep, no mint.
1: No, sir, no mint.
0: Yep, but strawberry, I'm in.
1: I'm just saying.
0: And a club sub, because I'm a club sub.
1: I got to have a vanilla or a chocolate.
0: Because it's club sub. So you're going to learn today.
1: Now, I like a club sub from time to time, but no onions.
0: Mm-hmm. Well, that's why they say you can get it the way you want it.
1: And it needs to be on a 12 grain. It can't be, you know.
0: Yeah, it always talks about how you want it.
1: Yeah, that's it.
0: You feel what I'm saying? How do you want it?
1: Absolutely.
0: And that's the great thing about it.
1: Yeah.
0: You know, how do you want
1: it? That's how I take it.
0: All right, so just a quick thing, and then I want to try to get your take on the garage situation, which is a club here on Brady Street in Milwaukee, and they put this list out, and you pretty much heard all of our shows talk about it and give their thoughts and opinions. But I want to get
1: what were their thoughts?
0: We'll go after we just do this quick update with the 911 review. Milwaukee 911 review after delayed response to attack, employee discharged. At least one employee, it's going to be more, at least one employee lost their job following the city of Milwaukee investigation into the mishandling of a 911 call, according to documents reviewed by Fox 6 News. The employee was discharged on Friday, August 21st, the same day the Department of Emergency Communications, DEC, announced it had concluded its investigation.
1: Mm-hmm.
0: The employee was one of the two universal call takers that took a pair of 911 calls from a third-party dispatch service, alerting them that a 99-year-old woman was in danger near 14th and Cudahy on the morning of July 27th. The third-party dispatcher told the city's universal call taker they believed the situation could be a domestic call. When the dispatcher called 911 a second time minutes later, they patched in audio in which a man could be heard threatening a woman, yelling, "Shut the expletive up. I'm going to beat the expletive out of you." Though the call takers told the third-party dispatcher that police were on it, they didn't arrive until more than 2.5 hours later after the woman dialed 911 herself. "I've been attacked. I need help," the victim said after calling 911. So they fired. One person is fired so far.
1: Yeah.
0: But I believe others will be.
1: Yeah.
0: Should be.
1: Yeah.
0: Mm-hmm.
1: That's.
0: And to any higher up that may have said, "This is how you're supposed to do it. Y'all handled it the right way." They should be fired too.
1: Yeah, absolutely.
0: And then the man by the garage. Your day is coming. Your day is coming.
1: They gonna they gonna use the flock cameras and find out where you at.
0: You're gonna learn today. The sanitation workers gonna be doing their job. Be like, "That's such and such. Ain't this the house that was on Fox 6 News?" When I recognize it.
1: That's the one right there. Yeah,
0: yeah,
1: that's old boy.
0: Yeah.
1: That's old boy.
0: My guy got that route.
1: Yeah.
0: Order in the studio. Home blow. I'm just saying. That was crazy. But Bailey, have you been hearing about the garage situation where this playlist and it said no Milwaukee rap. Milwaukee rap.
1: Exactly.
0: And of course, a lot of people are up in arms about it. And I gave, my truth.
1: What was your truth on
0: it? I want to hear yours.
1: No, what was your truth?
0: I will give an update after I hear yours.
1: Oh, my God.
0: Yeah, because, I've given mine. And, yeah, so I want to know, with you hearing about this situation, and the club owner is saying that he didn't authorize that to be put in there, him speaking out. And he put out a press release itself, a PR statement. And saying that's not what he said, but he did say music with violent content, like, the rap with talking about guns and killing and drugs. That he didn't want that played. So what's your truth, Bailey?
1: My opinion on this, and everybody may not see it my way, but my opinion on this is that it sounds like there were a lot of people of color that enjoy rap music, hip-hop music, because they don't really call it rap anymore, right?
0: Mm-hmm.
1: They enjoy hip-hop music that were there, and they thought they were welcome. And I'm sure that y'all put a lot of money in that place. My suggestion to you is that you find someplace else to go and you vote with your money. And it would be a great opportunity for one of you enterprising young people to start your own spot. You know? And it ain't got to be the garage. It could be the plaza. It could be whatever you want to make it. You know what I mean? But you want to feel welcome where you go.
0: The guest bedroom, you know, the guest room.
1: It could be whatever.
0: Mm-hmm. Call it the guest room.
1: But you want to feel welcome where you go. And you don't want to walk into what, you know, smiling faces that tell lies to you,
0: mm-hmm.
1: you know, and, you know, if you can't, you know, be in the garage with them, create your own situation and spend your money there and let your friends know that they're welcome there. You know, I mean, because here's the thing, you don't, number one, I don't want to be no place. I don't know about you, Homer. I don't want to be no place where I'm not wanted.
0: Mm-hmm. Right.
1: You know, and they let you know. They let you know how they feel. But, you know, the club owner may have said, I didn't authorize that list or whatever.
0: Mm-hmm.
1: But clearly, there was some conversation, which, by the way, you were not a part of. Remember that part, too. You were not a part of the conversation. So he still wants your money. I'm talking about the club owner. They still want your money. But they don't want you. Or what you bring to the table. You know, most people, you know, if they're a reasonable person, they would feel like, hey, you know what? This is a great situation where we have a lot of people and it's a big melting pot and this is a cool situation, you know? But everybody ain't like that, right? And there's been plenty of parties bigger that you have been uninvited to. So create your own situation. You hate to have to do it. You hate for this to be the scenario, but create your own situation where you're welcome and the people that enjoy what you enjoy, including, you know, the Milwaukee rappers. Create your own situation. I've done it a million times, and then it became bigger than the actual situation that you were leaving.
0: Mm-hmm.
1: We couldn't, listen, I used to run one of the biggest hip-hop station here in Milwaukee. For many years, and 15, 20, something like that, someplace in there. Let me tell you something. There were things we could not get into because of who we were as an entity, because we played hip-hop music, and this is real. I'll tell you, there are marquee events where we could not get into, like some of these breast cancer walks and stuff like that. So we started our own. And I'm proud to say it still exists today. It's called Sister Strut.
0: Yep.
1: We started it ourselves. There were concerts that we couldn't host and we couldn't get into. We created our own.
0: Mm-hmm.
1: It's legendary in this area. All right? That was Jam for Peace. So go create your own. It could be bigger than that little garage club. It looks kind of small in there. You could do your own.
0: And it's predominantly patronized by white people.
1: Well, I bet on those hip-hop nights it's not.
0: Well,
1: and if it is, they enjoy the hip-hop music, yeah, too. So guess what? You can create another environment that's bigger than that,
0: mm-hmm,
1: for yourself and people that enjoy your music and what you like. Because I'll tell you what, at those Jam for Peace concerts, guess what? The whole front row,
0: mm-hmm,
1: Caucasian folks. Okay, we got to go break. I'm really long. There
0: so,
1: it is.
0: So I'm going to let you know now. We're going

0: be late when we come back. We're going to be late. I try to, like, hey, but I got your thoughts.
1: I know.
0: We may still deal with it after the fact.
1: I know you feel that comfortable. Sorry, player.
0: It's all good. It's all good. We're going to pay these bills, that's for sure. 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
0: 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I am the legendary Homer Blow, along with my girl,
1: Bailey Coleman.
0: You know, you don't have to call, but you can. 833-212-1017. Situations. I can't sing. You know, to wrap up just that poll that we put up, probably an impromptu kind of poll. Do you believe the child supervisors were negligent in the situation with the 13-year-old boy who ended up climbing into the enclosure? And there were some animals that were looking and lurking like,
1: the cheetah was like, hey,
0: yeah, we
1: come over the moat. Right. No, come over here.
0: They giving us a special diet today. Like, okay. They talking about really taking us black. Like, okay. Like, what'd it do? I like Milwaukee food critic Terry Jackson be like, what'd it do? That's how that cheetah was looking to me. Like,
1: okay.
0: I'm just going to pace a little bit. Lauren was like, you know, cheetahs are afraid of humans. Wasn't going to be afraid of that damn human. Listen, he was going to be like, oh, I ain't going to do that because it would be bad. It would be a bad joke.
1: Okay.
0: So I'm not going to do it.
1: Okay.
0: I'll tell you off air.
1: Okay.
0: it was bad, though. Just remind me.
1: Okay. Well, you want the poll results?
0: Yeah. What were the poll results?
1: Okay. Do you believe the child supervisors were negligent? 80% said yes. 20% said no.
0: I'm with the 80%.
1: I know.
0: I'm with the 80%. You know, like, come on, y'all. Like, again, if you don't know, then that's one thing. But you knew. So, yeah, that was a whole nother situation, in my opinion. So, back to the garage situation.
1: Yes.
0: And I know that you had a little bit more to say. But we had to try to get to that top of the hour. And thank you to our producer, Xavier,
1: yes,
0: for still getting us there. We appreciate that.
1: Sorry, Xavier.
0: But go ahead, Bailey. You got time right now.
1: I'm just saying, you know what? A lot of times, you know, when you just think about how powerful you can be in this situation,
0: mm-hmm.
1: you know, and you can create something, you know, way bigger, way better than, you know, than being there. If that's what you want to do.
0: Yeah. Is he wrong, in your opinion?
1: The club owner?
0: Mm-hmm.
1: Well, okay. Let me say this. You know,

0: owns the club.
1: Correct.
0: So he has, you know, the right to select whatever goes on, but to then have a random person or whatever, I don't know who it was that posted that, mm-hmm. you know, that's not the way to go about it. You know, and to exclude, not if you want to continue to have your patronage, okay? So what he should have done was have a meeting with everybody and say, okay, this is the direction we're going. This is what, you know, this is what I like. This is what I want to do. And if that's the case, fine. You know, it is what it is.
1: Bailey, you know how it works in
0: well, I know in how industry. It works, but I'm saying you asked me what they should have done.
1: I know. In industry, if it's my business, I'm going to run my business the way
0: how
1: I
0: you
1: run
0: want
1: my
0: to.
1: Business.
0: And that's well within patronage, your rights.
1: Yeah, if I lose patronage, I do.
0: That's well within your rights.
1: It's still black people, and the Midway has been gone from Summerfest for decades now.
0: Yeah.
1: And again, it ended up being a problematic thing for them. And again.
0: And you know what's interesting to me? They really, I mean, go ahead, because I was there during all that transition and mm-hmm, all that, mm-hmm, and mm-hmm. and they really pinned it on the radio station, which at the time it wasn't,
1: yes, right?
0: It wasn't, right. It wasn't a quote unquote black station, right?
1: Mm-hmm, mm-hmm.
0: It actually was more of a, you know, Caucasian type CHR station,
1: mm-hmm.
0: Which was WLUM at the time, and they hosted that area. But your people, our people, our culture came out. That's what they saw,
1: mm-hmm.
0: and you know, it was kind of like, you know, what is going on? Mm-hmm. And then they blamed it on the music, and then tried to blame it on a station that wasn't even there, which was my station. But anyway, we had no money to be out there. I was like, how did this involve us?
1: Mm-hmm.
0: But, yeah, so, I mean, I get it.
1: Mm-hmm.
0: You know.
1: So, you know, so my thing is, there are a lot of clubs
0: yes.
1: that may be black-owned and operated
0: yeah.
1: or managed by. Okay.
0: Yeah, yeah.
1: And when you have to go sit in front of that license committee
0: mm-hmm.
1: and you hear about different things going on, they want to know, what is your business plan next? What is your move to, we won't have to have these type of issues, and we should vote for you to keep your liquor license, which is a privilege.
0: Right.
1: And they talk about, and they have the police reports, you know, police department reads off all of their interaction
0: right.
1: with that establishment, calls that they've had, you know, the reports they have to get. And you hear all of that. And mm-hmm. now you're looking at people that are on the other side that are saying, well, what's your plan of action?
0: Mm-hmm.
1: With everything that we've heard here, I would vote no, that like whoever the alderperson is mm-hmm. on that committee mm-hmm. that may be speaking about what he or she has read in these reports.
0: Right.
1: And say that right now, I don't think that you should have, you know, a license
0: right.
1: with all of the things that are going on.
0: Mm-hmm.
1: So I'm going to let you know now, I need to hear what is your plan of action to where you won't have to be sitting in front of us next year.
0: Right.
1: And a lot of times you hear some people get up there and lie. Oh, mm-hmm. We're going to be 39 and up. they think I'm lying if you want to. Now we're going to do this, and we're going to just go with this, and we're going to do this, and we're going to change this. Whatever it takes for them to get their license renewed or, you know,
0: right.
1: They're going to say that they're going to do that. And then oftentimes they go right black to like that. That works for about 3 weeks after their license are renewed, and then they write black at it again. And then they write black in front of the license committee again.
0: Uh-huh.
1: And you know, what happened?
0: Right.
1: You know, you said that you were going to do this. You said you were going to install security cameras.
0: Uh-huh.
1: You said you were going to hire more security staff because mm-hmm. of all of the different issues that
0: right,
1: happened.
0: Right.
1: So, you know, you're talking about people in their livelihood and their businesses. And I get it. You get what I'm saying? Like, there's so many other examples, in my opinion, where people have made drastic changes. And it's like, this is what they feel that they need to do. Mm-hmm. If they feel the punch or the crunch from loss of business, mm-hmm. that's what it is.
0: Yeah.
1: Because, like, right now he's trying to black track, you know what I'm saying?
0: Right.
1: Because of all of the scrutiny that's going on him and his establishment. But my thing is, like, what you said, and I've said it when I was voicing my opinion on it, if you don't want to go there no more, why go somewhere if you're not wanted?
0: Man.
1: You just don't go.
0: It's that simple. Get out. Yeah.
1: Don't get mad
0: don't get
1: at
0: mad.
1: What they chose to do.
0: Yeah.
1: It's just like you can have a favorite food. Oh, let's go to Elsa's.
0: Yeah.
1: Let's go to Elsa's.
0: Huh?
1: Because of the issues that was happening at Elsa's,
0: I ain't been
1: they
0: back.
1: Took the damn wings off, right?
0: I ain't been back.
1: And so have a lot of other people didn't go black either. But guess what? They still making money. They still in business. And they ain't had another police report. They ain't had no shooting. They haven't had any videos showing fights happening. And so they did what they felt that they had to do. And guess what? It worked for them. Now, for those who were offended because they took the wings off. No. You go by. It's crowded.
0: Okay.
1: It's crowded the way it used to be.
0: Okay. All right.
1: Like. It wasn't a lot of, in my opinion, some people that started going down there treating it like it was BW3s or Wingstop or whatever.
0: You're cutting
1: it
0: in.
1: Saying? Yes.
0: You're cutting it in.
1: Yeah. So, but when they did that, all people were mad. But, you know, those same people where y'all coming to say, you know, hey, we're going to bring some mental health therapists down here because, you know, we know that your customers or your patrons were traumatized. No, ain't nobody think nothing about that. They want the lemon drop or whatever the hell that is.
0: Uh-huh.
1: They want their lemon drops and they wanted their damn wings.
0: Yeah.
1: But then at the same time, we'll get mad if we stereotype as black people for eating chicken. So soon as they took the chicken off the menu, and it may be black now, but I get it. If it is black, ease it black in there so your other customers that were not on that.
0: Yeah.
1: I ain't seen Elsa's in the news since.
0: Okay.
1: So in my opinion, it was a necessary adjustment. And it proved right. Who'd have thought having wings on your damn menu could create situations where you're having law enforcement have to get involved? People shot. People still living with the fact that I got shot at Elsa's. A security guard having to live with the fact that I got shot at Elsa's. People who were inside feared for their damn life at Elsa's. For some of you, you should already know the history of the owner mm-hmm. and his viewpoint mm-hmm. of people that look like me and his wife or girlfriend, whatever the hell she was. Oh, it was put out there.
0: It was.
1: I remember Sherwin was one of the ones that went down there with the protests. And this was before the damn chicken wings got taken off. It was some other situations. It's situations. So I'm just saying, I am not against.
0: Just for the record, their wings were okay, but you know what?
1: Right. I wasn't.
0: They had this thing. Yeah, they had this broccoli though.
1: See?
0: And see, wait a minute. But y'all didn't understand the broccoli. Y'all didn't like the broccoli. Mm. I was going for the broccoli. The chicken wings was like a byproduct. It was like, okay, but the just broccoli. Y'all know what I'm talking about. Oh, maybe some of y'all don't. But
1: I was never.
0: Y'all didn't like broccoli, so they kept that on the
1: menu. Record reps took us there all the time to. I was never a fan of their food.
0: That wasn't my spot. I went.
1: You know?
0: So, I mean,
1: but yeah.
0: I went for the broccoli, though. Y'all was missing. If y'all was going for the chicken, you was missing out.
1: Truth
0: the broccoli.
1: Truth call lines. Forgive me. The truth call in line. And we got some comments of people commenting on the YouTube page. And 833-212-1017. I know some of you may be like, y'all talking about this stuff some more.
0: Yeah,
1: yes, because of the update.
0: But the thing is about it,
1: mm-hmm.
0: don't spend your money.
1: That's it. If you feel that way.
0: Vote with your money.
1: Right.
0: Because while you may feel like, well, my little $80 or whatever you spend there don't matter, eventually it's going to matter because there's other people that are just like you, that are feeling the same way. I guarantee it.

0: And eventually that's going to chip away. It may take a little bit more time, but you need to vote with your money and go where you want it. You feel better about what you get.
1: Yep. We got to get ready to take care of some bills, comments. No, I never avoid. Lauren, you may not have heard when I gave my other personal take on that situation and how people are upset. A business can do whatever the hell they want to. I talked about the stuff that was going on Brady Street, and I'm saying I'd rather know that a business is trying to be proactive instead of having to go sit in front of that license committee and end up spending $25,000 on an attorney or more just to retain him or her to come and fight for your business. And so people are acting like that is not a reality, and it is. It is. And I'm going to be proactive. That's just like the Walgreens. I'd start closing at 9 o'clock. Yes, I'd lose some money. But if we can't get it under control, I'm closing at 9 o'clock.
0: Yep.
1: And I was going to get my medicine at 1 a.m.
0: Nah.
1: Well, you had to wait about 7 to 8 more hours until they open up again and get your damn medicine.
0: Yeah.
1: You just thought about it at 1 a.m., 2 a.m.?
0: Yeah.
1: Hell no. Nah. We got to get ready to take care of these bills. You're listening to Truth in the Morning. I am the legendary Homer Blow, along with my girl,
0: Bailey Coleman.
1: We'll be black.
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1: 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Again, I know. Be like, yes. And as you can see, there's still plenty of traction on this story. Let's see, on our YouTube page, want to read some of these comments. And again, great morning. We love you. We appreciate you to everybody who's on our YouTube page. If you're on our Facebook Live, all at 101.7 The Truth, make sure while you're on our YouTube, you hit that like and subscribe, hit the bell.
0: Yep.
1: And on Facebook, you can like and follow our page. That way you'll get the notifications that you need. So to everybody, hashtag that part, hashtag facts. As we go into, some of the autistic comments, China, 1991, said, I have a brother who is autistic and nonverbal. We knew we had to watch him closely. And when we took him out in public settings, he was our main priority. That's where I'm going. That's why I'm you can't. Your whole focus got to be that. And especially when you're saying severe.
0: Yeah.
1: Because some people have mild.
0: Right.
1: You get what I'm saying? But when you know it's severe.
0: Yeah.
1: You know, like I say, there are some people. That's why it's an ICU. They ain't going to just leave that person, that patient in a regular room.
0: Yeah.
1: At any moment, those monitors could go off. That creates a cold blue situation, you know? So, yeah. LaRon said, black folks been acting up at Elsa's, so they took the wings off the menu. Was that racist? They should have taken lemon drops off, too. And see, I hadn't even seen these comments, but, you know, I brought up lemon drops.
0: Right.
1: And chicken wings.
0: Right.
1: Because that's all I heard people talking about, you know?
0: Yeah. And LaRon said, talking to me, you could have ordered just broccoli, did you? Yes.
1: Mm-hmm.
0: There were many times I went in there and ordered just broccoli.
1: There it is.
0: But I also ordered, like, they had a wonderful grilled cheese sandwich.
1: Well, you know,
0: like
1: listen.
0: You know, it's not all about chicken wings.
1: Yeah, cousin Sub has a great broccoli and cheese soup. I love that, too.
0: Yeah.
1: I love that.
0: Yeah.
1: Yeah, I know what's on my menu. Let's see. LaRon also said they should have taken lemon drops off too. Black folks acting up on Brady, so they changed the music inside. Now, I understand it. Or outside, you can still hear the music and just hang out. So is that racist too? I call a business protection. Most owners, black or white, don't care what color their customers are. They don't like fights. They don't like nuisance calls from neighbors. They don't like people who don't tip. So act right, and there's nothing to complain about. Folks will have your club or bar shut down and move on to the next one and act the same way. They don't care if you just lost your life savings. Listen. Excellent point. My same point that I made extensively.
0: Uh-huh.
1: Like, yeah, like for real. Like, I will survive.
0: There
1: you know what I'm saying? I will survive. And if it causes some anger and hatred, like I say, just don't go. My simple solution is for those who don't like the change, like that's the only place you can go to.
0: Right.
1: If it got shut down, you know how many places you go to and be like, are they closed?
0: Yeah.
1: Yeah, they closed. And then next month, it's a new establishment.
0: It's a new spot.
1: Oh, I'm going to go check it out. You know what I'm saying?
0: And you might find.
1: Yeah.
0: That you make some of the same changes yourself.
1: Real talk. LaRon said, by the way, I used to work there decades ago. I must be talking about Elsa's.
0: Uh-huh.
1: Curbside Tech said, don't go and spend money if they don't want you.
0: That's true. Because your money green, too. That's what I'm saying.
1: Mm-hmm.
0: Vote with your money. I do it all the time.
1: Yep.
0: I do it all the time.
1: LaRon, like, which I addressed a little bit earlier, just now to go further into that comment. Y'all avoiding the elephant in the room. Never.
0: No.
1: I didn't avoid it at all.
0: No. Nope.
1: I'm telling you, I had an

0: extensive rant about it. Said there's a reason Brady Street locations are changing their music, and this is the only one that made their list public. I guarantee you Joe Katz is doing it too.
1: Listen, that is nothing new.
0: Mm-hmm, right.
1: That has been happening for years and years with people. I mean, how many times have the restaurants and such down on Brady Street changed names, changed ownership? I mean, literally hundreds of times over the years because of, you know, different things going on down there. And like you said, they don't like complaints. They don't want, they just want to be down there, get their money, let everybody have a good time within, you know, the confines of the situation. They don't want all the shootings and all the things that people are doing down there right now. And I mean, who just sold some big restaurant down there just closed his doors or said they was selling or whatever.
0: I know, like, what was it, Duke's and all, and, yeah, and another establishment, and I'm sure they probably had, like, bar food or whatever. But,
1: they were like, we done. We out.
0: Now, remember, it was homicide there and other people shot right in front of Duke's. So.
1: Right in front.
0: So, yeah.
1: You think he want that?
0: No.
1: No. He don't want that because one of the things that happens is people don't want to come back. People don't want to come. Customers don't want to come back.
0: Mm-hmm.
1: And, you know, one of the things about here in Milwaukee that I've noticed is one minute you're having a grand opening, the next minute it's closing. You know why it's closing? Because mm-hmm. of stuff like that.
0: Right.
1: And people always wonder, well, why can't we? Why can't we? We can't. Because stuff like that always happens. And who's usually associated with that?
0: Right. Real talk.
1: Us.
0: Real talk.
1: And that's just real.
0: Mm-hmm.
1: I mean, with the Bucks spot that just opened up downtown and mm-hmm. all the things, you would think that we would all be proud of that and we all want to be a part of that and just, you know, have great times down on Water Street and all the, but that's not what's happening, y'all.
0: Mm-hmm.
1: That's not what's happening. That's the reality of the situation because you have a few people, just a few, that want to come down and cut up in an area, you know, that should be, I mean, that should be a great spot for everybody to come and party and not have to worry about all that.
0: That part. LaRon said, I was a bartender at Hi Hat and the Garage. Gary George was in there all the time for the white women. LaRon said, I'm going to open up a restaurant called TST. All I'm going to play is Taylor Swift and serve chicken tenders. I bet you I don't have no problems. So we got to take some pills.
1: But y'all, I'm just saying.
0: Okay, so like what G Famo said, Elsa's got a restaurant called AZ88 in Scottsdale, Arizona, and they still got the wings left. You know what? We got to get ready to take care of some bills. We'll be black.
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13: 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Enough with the puff. 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
1: Absolutely.
0: We had a great time with her.
1: Amazing interview.
0: At True Family Fest.
1: Yeah, amazing, amazing interview.
0: Yes.
1: Looking forward to
0: it. I'm looking forward to that show because I got to get my mindset right.
1: Yeah, and you know, we were asking, you know, all of the right questions.
0: Yeah,
1: you know?
0: Absolutely.
1: Just being able to get people prepared
0: yeah.
1: for what they can expect when she's on the airwaves.
0: Yeah,
1: you
0: yeah.
1: know? But yeah, that's going to be dope. And we talk about, you know, financial literacy
0: right.
1: and all of those things. And we talk about people that are trying to buy homes and some people that are made to feel like you'll never own your own
0: yeah.
1: home and all of that. And
0: it's
1: for her
0: possible.
1: To be able to, yeah, share her struggles and how she is now, you know, prosperous
0: yeah.
1: and still admitting that she's still growing.
0: Yes, absolutely.
1: You know what I'm saying?
0: Absolutely.
1: And those are the people, those that know, like, yeah, okay, to y'all, you know, yeah, that's what I want. I
0: yeah.
1: want what you have now. It's
0: right.
1: like, nah, that's not the end game.
0: Yeah.
1: You know what I'm saying? You have to keep on working. Like,
0: yeah.
1: it's a continuous situation. And when she said that, you know, she was like, yeah, my journey.
0: Mm-hmm.
1: She's still on her journey.
0: Right.
1: Even to other people, in my opinion, that will look at her and be like, you made it, woman.
0: Yes.
1: You made it.
0: Yeah,
1: you made it. You know what I'm saying?
0: Absolutely.
1: But it's like, no, you can't sit on your laurels after that because
0: yeah.
1: in order to maintain it,
0: right.
1: you know, it's about maintenance, maintaining it. You know, some people get it. And I won the lottery. And then now I got to watch you on
0: right.
1: I won the lottery and I'm broke.
0: Yes.
1: So y'all tune in to Coach Erica. So when I'm talking about you going to learn today.
0: Okay.
1: Yeah, get that information and find out how close you might already be.
0: Right.
1: You know, and how to get everything together and get it right. So, yeah, that's a powerful situation.
0: It is powerful.
1: But, yeah.
0: Powerful.
1: I be watching them shows sometimes, and it's not that I watch them because
0: right.
1: I don't like to watch a lot of those reality shows.
0: Uh-huh.
1: But you know how when you're skimming through?
0: Right. And you,
1: you're like, what
0: you
1: the hell is this?
0: Yeah, and you come upon and you like,
1: I
0: you see the one.
1: The $5 million lottery.

0: in the community be like, what the hell is going on?
1: You know
0: that's a crazy feeling. That's why when I remember when we were talking about No Mo May, where they say, like, you know, so the bees and all of the insects can end up, you know, doing what they do to make everything balance out.
1: Yeah.
0: That irks me. And I did it for about 2 weeks, and I just couldn't take it no more. I couldn't take it no more. I had to. And then I was rolling through, but I think I was in another county or a suburb, and I saw the people out there cutting the grass. I'm like, hold on. I thought it was No Mo May. But it wasn't Milwaukee. It wasn't, you know, city of Milwaukee.
1: Okay.
0: So
1: okay.
0: It didn't apply. We're going to go to the truth calling in lines. We're talking about this truth situation and the music. Tracy, great morning. Love you. Appreciate you. You hear the conversation about the owner of the garage who is now saying, nope, that's not what I said exactly. I didn't authorize that to be put in there. So what's your truth about him deciding to say it was some artist that or some styles of music with certain language that he didn't want played in the garage anymore? What's your truth?
2: Good morning. Thanks for taking my call.
0: Absolutely.
2: Mm-hmm. I just got a question.
0: Mm-hmm.
2: After this whole situation, I'm just wondering, have anybody in that community for us, the Milwaukee rapper community and or patrons, just thought for a minute, maybe I should change my lyrics? I mean, it's all kinds of stuff to rap about. You see what I'm saying? I don't get it. And then for us, that's dude club. He can do what he want to do with it.
0: Mm-hmm.
2: If I had a club, it would be 45 and up.
0: I'd play
2: nothing but hip hop from the 80s when there wasn't no cussing in it, where you could listen to it with your kids in the car. Because they talked about everything that we're doing now, but they just worded it different and wasn't too much profanity in it. And it had good beats to it. Mm-hmm. Eric B. and Rakim, mm-hmm. Big Daddy Kane, all of those, Coogee Rapping Polo, all of these guys, Houdini. We have so many artists that could still be played in these clubs that won't bring that type of violence to the club. For all you club owners out here, if you listening, don't be listening to what people say. They ain't paying your bills. They ain't doing none of that. They not paying for your kids' college or none of that. And for the people that's got a problem with it, go somewhere else.
0: That's it.
2: We don't want you. We don't want you around, man. We don't even want you in the community. Don't y'all
0: damn.
2: Get it? We are tired.
0: Right. I'm not afraid.
2: We don't want y'all even showing up at the cookout. We don't want y'all at the barbecue. We don't want y'all at the lakefront. We don't want y'all at the park. We don't want y'all at birthday parties, baby showers, none of that. Mm. Go somewhere else. That is a fact. We're the men that is going to stand on it. We tired. We don't want to keep dealing with this. Everybody keep complaining. Get on your job. Do something different. Grow up. Change. Clean up your act. We ain't the only ones that don't want you around. We trapped down here. We don't want y'all around, man. Straight up. What's the deal? What's the deal? Clean your act up. Nobody wants you around. You ain't good for business. You're not good for business. I don't care if you're a Milwaukee rapper, Chicago rapper. It don't matter. Put a title on it. We don't want y'all here. We don't want your music here. None of that. Play it somewhere else.
1: Ooh.
2: That way the real people can come in here and spend their money and enjoy themselves. Business is business. I got to go.
0: All right. Thank you, Tracy.
1: Tracy said, we don't want you here. Y'all about to be put out the cookout. You ain't allowed at the barbecue. Homer.
0: Hey, listen.
1: They can't come to the barbecue and get a little tater salad.
0: They
1: can't do none of that.
0: I think. So
1: here, come on, man. Here, at the barbecue.
0: So here's
1: Unk, wait.
0: 833-212-1017. We see you, Eastside Corey. We'll be coming to you in a moment. You know, I think that
1: Unk putting him out the barbecue.
0: He's venting the frustration, in my opinion, of these situations. And while to my frat brother, It's like, these old cats need to chill out because don't nobody dance to that.

0: they don't even go out. Listen, my thing, even in speaking of it in that context, right? Like, there are people who have grown up.
1: Yeah.
0: And because we did have the NWA era and yeah. the Ghetto Boys and, you know what I'm saying?
1: Yeah.
0: So, you know, so we have, we can't say that we didn't have Rowdy, you know, and then all that, you know, right. even the Lil Jon and all right. of that kind
1: Lil
0: of stuff,
1: John
0: right?
1: Lil Jon and
0: them, yeah. Yeah. So, but we were able to decipher and separate the entertainment
1: factor of it
0: from our real life.
1: Right.
0: Like, I'd be damned if I'm talking about, so I'm standing outside the club. You know, you think I'm a bug. I ain't never scared. I popped the trunk. No. No, I'm not. No, I'm not. I'm if I'm popping.
1: That was, hold on. If, that was my joint right
0: I know,
1: there.
0: I know.
1: I
0: when
1: ain't
0: we played
1: never
0: it.
1: Scared.
0: There we go.
1: I ain't never scared.
0: I knew she was going to go there. I knew
1: right
0: she was going to go there. I knew she was going to go there. But, you know, so the thing is, we have, and again, it's a minority group, but it messes it up for the majority, in
1: right.
0: my opinion,
1: right.
0: that they taking it for real life because they know some situations that may have went that way or they are that way.
1: Right, right.
0: And that creates a problem for a lot of other people. I was just trying to get your take on it, and we done went into a whole situation. We're going to Eastside Corey.
1: Okay.
0: Eastside Corey, great morning. Love you. Appreciate you. You hear the conversation. What's your truth?
2: No, you did not. Who let that grown man in here? Excuse me, sir. Who let that grown man up in here? Good morning. Hello. Good. What's going on, grown folks?
0: Bless.
2: Finally.
0: Bless.
2: Yes, sir. You know, this is dedicated to Al, wherever you are, sir. I'm a physician because you've done inspired a whole bunch of people here. Okay, we will take up wherever you left off, sir, because you are a poet. You are talking to you. All right, now back to the subject in here. Right on. Right on. You need to go get that protest music right now. Say it loud. I'm the head of proud. The little baby singing that. And they would love that, okay? So we need to go back to where we were because we've done it already. How many times you got to do this? Every 10 years, every century, every piece of music this country ever enjoyed comes from us. Okay, mm-hmm. rock and roll, gospel music, jazz, blues, and they did the same very thing. And I don't care what you do with our music. You're not going to let us in and hear our music. It's just like 1930 at the Cotton Club, where Lena Horne and Count Basie and all these dignified, really dignified people were producing music, but couldn't keep their friends to come through the front door. Because musicians had to cover their band. That was the place celebrating our gift to the world, but we couldn't enjoy ourselves.
0: That part.
2: So, you know what we did? We came to places like Milwaukee back in the day. We could have been the jazz club of the nation, Louisiana of the North, instead of the Mississippi of the North.
0: Mm-hmm.
2: Okay.
0: Okay.
2: Freeway through Brown Street and jazz era. The musicians used to come up from Chicago to Milwaukee because we was cool up here.
0: Mm-hmm.
2: Absolutely. It was cool. They could perform at some little club and relax.
0: All right.
2: My mom told me that she was at a club in King Kong Basie.
0: Eastside Corey. Eastside Corey, okay. We got a couple of more calls, and we got to get ready to take care of some bills first. But thank you for your comments. We appreciate your truth. All right. Let's take care of these bills. Callers, if you can hang on the truth call in line 833-212-1017. 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
0: Welcome, Black Truth Nation. We're going right to our Truth Talk text lines. We'd like to thank Truth Nation for holding on. Sharice, great morning. Love you. Appreciate you. You hear the conversation. What's your truth about limiting certain music being played in your establishment?
13: Okay. So it's kind of like you look at this like two sides. So me as a person, I listen to a variety of music. So when I see that, it's like, oh, so I guess you don't want me there because I'm not, you know, I don't really want to hear Ed Sheeran, you know, playing on and on and on, or people I don't listen to, a genre of music that I don't listen to, never listen to, don't even want to dance to. So it makes me feel like I'm not welcome there. So I wouldn't go there. I would go somewhere else, but I do feel some kind of way. But then if you look at it from a business owner, which I have a friend, friends that have a place where people go out and party and dance and whatever. And I hear the stories. Oh, my gosh. Something happened last night. Now I got to go up to the commission. Now they're talking about what are you going to do? You have to come up with all these suggestions and it's stressful. And they not playing with you. They mean it. Like, if you don't get it together, guess what? We will shut you down. This will affect your pockets. You will be closed. Guess what? Somebody else will get your money.
0: That's right.
13: And so that's a reality. That's not a joke. It's not. It's like people, Lifeline, their bread and butter is put on everything to have you have a good time. And now you're trying to mess it up. So I do get both sides. But I think it's a way of doing things.
1: That's right.
13: Where you don't have to like offend people, because guess what? When I leave from Summerfest, there's a whole bunch of intoxicated people that don't look like me.
1: Yes.
13: But guess what? They're given a pass. People know they are drinking. They accommodate. They make sure they got 20 Summerfest buses down there. Everybody want to drive them to where they're accommodated, because this is a known factor. You go to Summerfest, they're drunk.

0: Yeah. So they get a pass. Madison wins, you know, their football game. Badgers, they are tearing downtown up. They are doing all kinds of stuff. I've seen it on the news. They're giving a pass. Oh, you know, a couple unruly people. Mm-hmm. But when it comes to us, I don't know why the teens went to Bayshore and did that. I don't know why they was acting up at State Fair. But guess what? You know teens are doing this. We have to figure out a way with not penalizing every kid that's coming or every brown kid that's coming to Summerfest or coming to. We have to figure, and I think it is when you don't want to discriminate, when you don't want to make the parent that does everything right and their kid is a 4.0 student who wants to go to Summerfest to be feel like, wow, it's rough being black. I get treated like I'm a criminal and I just showed up.
1: Mm-hmm.
0: So it's a way of doing things without just attacking a whole race of people.
2: Well, here we go. Here we go, Therese.
1: You're right.
2: Hang on right there, because I am a solution oriented person. So what could State Fair or any other public situation do that would not be looked at as, oh, they don't want black people out here? What could they do with seeing the unfortunate things that have been taking place at State Fair for a few years or more now?
1: Mm-hmm.
2: What would you suggest? And this is why I tell people, go to these town hall meetings. Go to the police if they're having a community meeting saying, you know, what can we do? So what would your solution be so your son or your daughter wouldn't have to feel that way? Because something has to change. We agree on that.
1: Mm-hmm.
2: Something got to change. But what would your plan be that would make sure that you don't have to worry about those situations? Something's going to happen, but it ain't got to be in a large, you know, it's like, oh, that was a isolated incident. What's your plan?
0: I do like the fact that at certain times you need to come in with a parent. I do like that.
1: Yep.
0: But I was at Summerfest and I watched it. I watched the ratio of whites and like teenagers go from like, it was 1 to 10 far as like blacks and whites. Then it went to like 5 to 5. And then the teenagers was like there. And I'm just like, oh, my gosh, it's time for me to go because I don't know what's going down. But I hear, you know, you don't know me like that. And I hear people shaking heads.
2: Right.
0: So I do like the point with parents. But how did all these kids get in? Because I know it ain't that many parents. I see teens. I don't see any parents.
2: Mm-hmm.
0: So I don't know if it's like, hey, I ain't here with my mom. Can I walk in with you? I don't know exactly what happened with that, but I know a lot of teens got in, and it was after that time at Summerfest,
2: right,
0: and they had a whole lot of problems. So I was thinking, like they did at Mayfair Mall, guess what? You got to be with your mom, and you got to be with your mom all the time.
2: That's it.
0: Your
2: that's
0: mom
2: all.
0: Can't be in the bathroom, can't be over there getting donuts, and you right here.
2: That's it.
0: Nope,
2: that's all.
0: I'm not babysitting you. Your mom is.
2: There you
0: so
2: go.
0: They were strict in Mayfair. And you know what? Mayfair don't have all the problems that they used to, and they didn't get closed down like some of the other malls.
2: I think you
0: have to make parents accountable. But when you have thousands and thousands and thousands of people, how do you hold those parents accountable?
2: There you go.
1: When they come in, because you can't just walk in. All right.
2: We're going to go to Charles, but hang on, Bailey. You got some Charles? Hang on just a second.
1: You know what? When they walk in, you can't just get into State Fair. You can't just walk in. You got to have your ticket scanned. You got to do the whole deal. You got to go through the little gate. That's and you know what? The forum is freer, if you think about it, at Mayfair than it is at State Fair. If you think about that, then you realize it's harder to get into State Fair than it is Mayfair. They could sneak in a side door or something like that.
2: Right.
1: But you got to have a parent with you.
2: And
1: up to 17 years old.
2: Charles.
1: That's the solution right there.
2: Charles, great morning. Love you. Appreciate you. You hear the conversation. What's your truth, Charles?
3: I just want to say, like, to these business owners that don't want certain music played at their restaurants or their establishments, I don't blame them. I mean, look at our society, man. And it is for a number amount of reasons that these teens and young kids are acting like this. But the music, especially with drinking, I mean, that's why they call them spirits. When you listening to that kind of music and you drinking, I mean, you acting wild in the mud, right? It only takes a little bit for you to set off. You listening to pop a motherfucker, pop a motherfucker, oh, pop a, kill a motherfucker, God, kill a motherfucker.
2: Hey, hey, Xavier. Hello. Okay. Okay.
1: Y'all, we can't curse. Yeah. Not in no lyrics, nothing. Radio is regulated. That's why people always say they learn this song or that song from a particular public radio station or whatever.
2: Yeah.
1: They didn't learn it from there. Nah, they ain't getting from there because there are so many edits and regulations and what have you. And y'all, we love everybody. We just got to keep it clean. We got to keep it. We always got to keep it clean here.
2: Yeah, absolutely. Cal. So, Bailey, your final synopsis as we round home.
1: You know what, y'all? Just remember, if you're not wanted somewhere, fine. Go somewhere else where you are wanted. You'll feel at home. You'll feel much better being there. You don't want to be nowhere where nobody don't want you. They don't want you.
2: That part.
1: They don't want to be there.
2: Yeah,
1: you shouldn't want to be there. Even though it felt like home before, there if they started with something like the list, then there's going to be more after that.
2: And you just made the list.
1: Exactly. So why be there, right?
2: Mm-hmm.
1: Be somewhere where you're wanted and where you feel at home and they make you feel good about being there, where you're contributing and they appreciate your contribution. Y'all do good. Trust God. Do good. I'll see you tomorrow.
4: What's that caller's name again?
2: Listen, man. I'll be black this afternoon. Hold it down for the Grapevine from 2 p.m. to 4 p.m. Central Standard Time. LaRon Taylor said, weak all summer long. That is not the same thing. And drunk white folks after Summerfest are not fighting all up and down the street. This is not even a close comparison. 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Come on. So, all right, listen. Up next, the award-winning Troop with Sherwin Hughes from 9 a.m. to noon. Followed up by the lunch break with the new hours noon to 2. Hell down. It's Ray Nitti and Maybe Shannon, but Maybe Shannon is rolling solo this week as Ray Nitti is in Poland. And then 2 to 4, you can join me holding it down for the Grapevine from 2 to 4 p.m. Followed up, we tap in with Jazz Tyler from 4 p.m. to 7 p.m. All Central Standard Time. If nobody told you that they love you today, I need to let you know that I love you. I'll talk to some of y'all later on this afternoon, 2 o'clock. Thank you, Xavier, for a great show.
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0: Happy hump day, Milwaukee. It's your girl, Jazz Tyler. You are officially tapped in on this Wednesday. I hope that everybody had an amazing day. I'm kicking back with my good brother, Brother Z. We have a full show for you guys. There is a lot that is happening. However, I want to get into, obviously, news, but then a better discussion towards the 5 o'clock hour. We have a serious first hour today, and I want to stay right here at home because Milwaukee has several developing stories that deserves more than a headline. We are starting with the Department of Emergency Communications and the investigation into delayed 911 response involving a 99-year-old woman. Nearly 3 hours passed between the first call for help and the arrival of emergency crews.
1: Damn.
0: Two call takers have now resigned, and a dispatcher is receiving additional training. Then we are talking about another violent weekend in Milwaukee. Police investigated 6 shooting locations that left one person dead and several injured, with victims ranging from just 1 year old to the age of 35. We also have a brand new Marquette Law School poll in the Wisconsin's governor's race. David Crowley is currently leading above Tom Tiffany, 49 to 44 among likely voters. But among all registered voters, the race is currently tied at 44% each. So we are going to talk about what actually decides this race: affordability, crime, schools, turnout, national politics, or something else entirely. Now, I also have an urgent message alert about an 8-year-old that is missing. However, I was just recently updated that, shout out to Tori Lowe, that she has been found. However, the question is, why was she found with the people she was found with? We're going to dig into that and what that looks like for youth, our youth out here. And before we leave the news hour, I'm going to close the loop on the garage and the No Milwaukee rap list. We talked about it yesterday. I'm not doing yesterday's conversation again. I made my position clear, but I released a statement and I want Milwaukee to hear exactly where I stand in my own words. Then at 5, we are going to completely reset. I seen on social media that Sierra recently sparked a conversation about men who have a lot of female friends and whether or not that can be a red flag. But I'm not interested in the elementary version of that conversation. Can men and women be friends? Of course they can. I want to go somewhere much deeper. What happens when two adults genuinely were platonic friends for years? No hidden motives, no secret affairs, no waiting for an opportunity. And then the emotional meaning of that relationship changes.

0: Was attraction subconsciously there all along? Can attraction genuinely develop later? What happens if the timing is complicated? What does an ex deserve? What does friendships deserve? And what does healing require? And can people become so afraid of making the wrong decision that they refuse to examine a legitimate possibility? That's after five. First, let's get into this news. So I want to begin with that story I was talking about that's concerning everybody. Whether or not you are an elder, we all have elders in our family, right? So I couldn't imagine my mom having to wait when she's in need and has an emergency. Listening to the call, well, not listening to the call, but reading about the 911 call, I believe this is like the second time that this has happened within the past couple of months in the city of Milwaukee. You obviously don't call 911 because you are mildly inconvenienced. You call because there is something that has exceeded your ability to safely handle it yourself. So on July 22nd, a third-party medical alert company contacted Milwaukee's Department of Emergency Communications regarding a 99-year-old woman. Minutes later, the company called again. During that call, audio captured a man threatening the woman. Still, first responders were not sent. Nearly 3 hours after the first call, the woman herself was able to call 911. She had been attacked and suffered serious injuries. Today, Milwaukee's Department of Emergency Communications announced personnel actions following its internal investigation. Two call takers resigned and one dispatcher is receiving additional training. Now, personnel consequences matter. We all know that. Training matters and procedures matter as well. But I want us to think beyond the employment decision. Imagine being 99 years old and believe that help is coming. And then imagine waiting. Hour one goes by. Hour two goes by. Hour three goes by. Every sound in the house matters differently when you are waiting on somebody to save you. So my question is not simply who made the mistake. My question is, what does accountability look like? What does accountability look like when a citizen does exactly what society tells them to do? Call for help, and the system fails to deliver that help because replacing an employee can address personnel. Training can address procedures, but neither one automatically restores public trust. And trust is the currency of emergency services. The next time an elderly Milwaukee resident calls 911 and hears help is on the way, do they hear that sentence with the same confidence? That's what the city of Milwaukee has to repair. If you call 911 and help doesn't come, who should ultimately be accountable? The employee, department, leadership, city government, or the entire chain? Now, again, even if you aren't an elder, we have elders in our family and we know elders as well. At the end of the day, nobody should ever be in a situation like that, despite of what the age is. I get that. I do want to say this because I always try not to be biased and I always try to, advocate on both sides. At the end of the day, nobody should have to wait 3 hours when they are in need, right? And I get that the representatives, the 911 dispatchers, that they receive an amount of calls per day that anyone can never imagine unless you are working inside of a call center. And those calls can range from something as simple as, someone fell down and hurt themselves to obviously something, way worse. But my problem is, even as a dispatcher, even if I receive all types of calls throughout the duration of me working, at some point, you being humane, especially when it comes to an elderly person, has to kick in, right? Ultimately, this is why you took the job. You took the job because you felt the need to assist with the safety of the citizens and the constituents in the city of Milwaukee. So if there is indeed a step that you missed during training, or if you are unsure, your job is to obviously stay on the call, but alert whoever it is that you need to alert as soon as possible, right? Also to follow up. I don't think I've ever had to call 911 and request an ambulance, but I can imagine that the dispatcher, you know, typically stays online with that person. So if you have a 99-year-old elderly woman calling, stating that someone is attacking her and you can hear the attacker in the background, why wouldn't you stay on that call? And obviously, you know, we're busy. I get it. I understand it. But 3 hours is insane. And it makes me question the communication between departments. How long does it take for the ambulance to, you know, get the dispatch? It goes inside of the system. The police, you know, report all of these things. Are they going to send out police officers at the same time that the ambulance is coming? Or is it the fire trucks? What is the protocol, right? What is the policy? What is the procedure? At the end of the day, yes, you have to follow it, but you should follow being humane first. And there's something about this story that just doesn't sit right with me, because there's no way I can sleep at night or look myself in the mirror knowing that an elderly lady at the age of 99 years old, who apparently did not have anyone in her family living with her or around her to assist her, is being physically attacked by someone. And then it takes 3 hours for them to arrive, right? Where was the dispatcher during the 3 hours? Like, I don't understand that process. My heart goes out to the elderly woman, and I genuinely hope that she seeks some type of justice. But again, we got to do a better job. I wonder what happened to where one of them got fired or quit, and the other one, they're just going to do training. I'm interested in learning what that was about. We got to go to break. Coming back, we are staying with public safety. Milwaukee is reporting progress in violence reduction, but this past weekend involved 6 shooting locations, 1 person killed and several injured. One of those victims was just 1 year old. So here's the question, Milwaukee. When the stats say violence is improving, but families still experience weekends like this, does the community actually feel safer? We are going to talk about that next. Do not touch that dial. It's your girl, Jazz Tyler, 101.7 The Truth.
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wrecked at the award-winning 101.7 The Truth in the beautiful heart of downtown Milwaukee. Before we went to break, we were talking about the violence in the city. Milwaukee police has investigated 6 weekend shooting locations that left one person dead and several injured. The victims range from 1 year old to 35 years old. And I want to be careful with this conversation because 2 things can be true at the same time. If shootings and homicides are declining overall, that progress absolutely should be acknowledged, right? We don't have to manipulate facts because one weekend was horrific, but stats measures incidents, right? They don't always measure fear. You can tell a mother that the violence is down, but if she is still afraid to let her child play outside, her lived experiences of safety hasn't necessarily changed. You can also show someone a chart, but if they are still hearing gunfire outside of their home, that chart may feel very far removed from their reality. And when a 1-year-old child becomes a shooting victim, people don't experience that emotionally as a percentage. So Milwaukee has to be mature enough to hold 2 truths, right? Yes, measurable progress matters. And yes, what happened this weekend is still unacceptable. Those statements don't contradict each other. However, the real goal can't simply be getting the one number down. The goal has to be getting to the point where residents can actually feel the difference in their everyday lives. And I wholeheartedly support that, right? Because, again, 2 things can be true at the same time. The problem that I have is when there is a lot of shootings or a lot of violence that's happening around the city, and then the city officials come and say, hey, the violence is decreasing. Well, I'm not disagreeing with you, but I'm not sure if the timing of that message is appropriate, especially when you are dealing with families who are losing someone as young as 1 year old. No one wants to hear. Someone who recently lost someone due to violence does not want to hear that the crime is down. They want to hear about what you're going to do to prevent the crime. So again, 2 things can be true at one time. However, it's all about the timing, right? We can't make it subjective to say, hey, I can only imagine how it feels as a city leader to really be doing the work, right? And obviously, anyone in elected official seat or position does not have the ability to completely eliminate crime. We all know this. But again, it goes back to let's hear more about solutions to decrease the crime, rather than hearing the crime has already decreased while families are still out here mourning and going through the things that they're going through. More prevention, more police, more youth programming, more accountability at home, better economic opportunities, a different relationship between neighborhoods and government. All of these conversations continuously pops up whenever we have a situation where there are multiple shootings during the weekend. And we also know that the weather plays a huge part in that as well. But again, at the end of the day, the reality is crime will never end. That's the reality, right? But another reality is making sure that everybody plays their part. One of the things that I continue to say is do not wait until

0: is your child before you choose to act. That don't mean you have to be on the front lines. That doesn't mean you have to protest and march and, you know, so on and so on. But you still should be active in your community, right? Don't wait until you are affected directly before you want to take action. It's important because at the end of the day, we all have a responsibility when it comes to the safety of this city. Everybody that lives in this city has a responsibility. We have a caller on the line. Brian, are you there? Hello, Brian.
1: Okay. Can you hear me?
0: Yes, I can hear you. Thank you so much for tapping in. How are you?
1: I'm pretty good. I just want to say a few things before you cut me off. I'm kind of old school, so bear with me.
0: Absolutely.
1: I think to solve this problem, what has to be done is we got to stop listening to these old, tired stories about the youth that have messed up society. I just got to say, your youth, the people that are your age and younger, have messed up good folks society. It's just, I got to say it the way it is. Y'all, not you personally, but your generation now and below you have messed up black society for eons to come. Mm.
0: So let me ask you this, Mr. Brian.
1: Keep hearing the issues, and we just got to stop listening to it, because over and over again, we hear this BS about what their problems have been for decades now.
0: So I have a question for you, Mr. Brian. When you say my generation, can you be specific about the age group that you are referring to?
1: 14 to 38.
0: Okay. And so you believe that my generation is included inside of dismantling the city or the culture and the society?
1: Yeah, it's trash. I don't have to say anything about it. But the age group from 14 to 38 is complete trash. Mm. You got restaurants shutting down. You got society that don't want you there. Anywhere. You got garages shut down. You got whole cities catching hell because of the way you guys act, based on rap, based on the culture. It's just trash.
0: So let me ask you a question, Mr. Brian. What were you guys doing in the 70s when Rick James was out and everybody was doing coke?
1: That or heroin? That precipitated.
0: Okay. Okay. Thank you so much for tapping in with us. You know, listen, at the end of the day, you know, I understand why people feel the way that they feel, especially if their generation is not a part of our generation, and everybody is entitled to their own opinion. I personally don't believe that one generation has, done all, like, we can't just blame it on one or two generations as far as what is happening. It is a ripple effect, right? And the reason why I say that is because, A, the generation that is above the generation that's above me, meaning those who are in their 70s, 60s, and 50s, they grew up, well, actually the 70s and 60s, they grew up during the civil rights movement. They grew up during a time where their parents migrated from the South, or they were in the South, and they had to deal with things that we didn't deal with, right? Which ultimately led to a different type of parenting style. And when you were growing up in that time frame, there were certain restrictions, certain things, the state, the culture, the society overall just wasn't safe for black people, right? Then you have the generation that's under them, which would be the people who are in their late 40s and 50s. Might I add, that generation, majority of the black men in that generation was a part of the mass incarceration in the 94 crime bill, which means that there was an entire generation

0: removed. And that's where the translation was lost, right? So now we're fast forward into my generation, the babies, the 80s babies. The 80s babies who were either raised in the 80s and 90s or born in the 80s and raised in the 90s. And I like to say that my generation, for the most part, we are doing very well, given the fact that a lot of us had to deal with bills in our name before we were of age. A lot of us had to deal with parents who got caught up in the crack epidemic or the heroin epidemic, any war on drugs that has been caused and oppressed on oppressed people, right? There are so many different challenges that we had to deal with, not to mention coming up in a generation where technology didn't exist. Then technology was created, and now we're currently living in society where technology exists, right? So you have all of these different generations that were, you know, that grew up differently in different times with different understandings, different parenting styles, all of the above. And then we sit here and criticize generations by saying that this generation is trash, this generation is trash, this generation messed it up for everybody, as if the same thing that is going on now wasn't going on back then. Everything that's happening now is no different than the 50s, the 60s, the 70s, the 80s, the 90s, or the early 2000s. The only thing that changed was the drugs, the type of drugs, okay? In the 50s and 60s, you had people on heroin. The 70s too. 70s and 80s, you got crack and coke, right? These children today are dealing with pills. They are dealing with lean, you know, different types of substances, which ultimately can alter your mind. Not to mention the music is different, but that's by design as well. So I say that to say we have to be very careful, especially as elders, right? That doesn't solve the problem. When I hear an elder say that the generations under them has completely destroyed society, it makes me question, what have you done to prevent that? What role have you played in society? Have you attempted to talk to someone of the younger generation? Have you even attempted to try to understand what they are facing? And this isn't the blame game. I'm not going to do that. I'm simply asking, because a lot of times people who don't have any type of rapport with the generation under them are so quick to judge them. We have no idea what these babies are going through. I just got done talking to Tori, and he was updating me on an 8-year-old girl that was missing. In all actuality, nobody took her. She ran away with a 12-year-old and a 15-year-old who are a part of the system. But if you see that 12-year-old and that 15-year-old and that 8-year-old girl on the streets, you're automatically going to assume that somebody is not parenting their children, or that these children are wild, or that they off the chain, not knowing that these kids are in foster care. These babies have no home. They don't have food, they don't have anywhere to go. They really out here getting it how they live. But because you are so stuck in your ways of viewing everybody the same way, you automatically assume that they are a part of the problem. Let's finish this conversation when we come back from break. It's your girl Jazz Tyler, 101.7 The Truth.
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0: 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Make sure y'all tap in with her every Saturday. I believe she starts, September 12th. Yep. So, before we went to break, we were talking about, I'm laughing, y'all, because I really don't like, first of all, Brother Z killing it.
13: Hell of a drug. It's a hell of a drug. Cocaine is a hell of a drug.
0: Let him know,
13: cocaine is a hell of a drug.
0: Let him know in case they forgot. We were talking about the state of the city of Milwaukee as it pertains to violence, right? And we had older gentleman, Mr. Brian, called in. And let me be clear, at 38, I am very respectable. I respect my elders. There is no way, Mr. Brian, if you are listening, that I would ever disrespect you in any manner. But I am a grown woman, and I am entitled to my opinion. And because you listed my generation specifically, I feel the need to respond. And one of the issues that I believe that we have, this is one of the main issues when it comes to generations, is that everybody blames the generation that's under them. The problem with that is the things we all have been dealing with when it comes to oppression as Black people has not changed. The only thing that the system hasn't changed. The only thing that has changed is the time and the type of drugs, the type of music, right? But the agenda at hand for the masses of the people has not changed. And we have to be mindful of that. We have to understand the amount of work that has went into completely dismantling generations, right? There is work that has been put into these systems to make sure that our generations are the way that they are now. Are we a part of the problem? Absolutely. But again, I've said this before earlier this week or last week. When you look at the amount of years that has gone into the oppression of Black people, you cannot subtract that by 2 to 3 generations. All right? We're talking hundreds of years of agendas and motives. Systems set in place to completely dismantle generations to come, right? And then you want us to fix it in 30 days or a year or two. No, that's not how this works. We're so busy going back and forth about which generation is in the wrong, that we're still not properly preparing to make sure the generations that comes after us do not have to deal with what we are currently dealing with. We still falling for the okie doke. We still are not. And when I say we, I'm not.

right? And it's crazy because my generation, really, we successful. Like, we be out the way. We don't be involved in a lot of stuff. I'm not saying that's the case for, you know, everybody, obviously, in my generation. Also, there are a lot of youth who don't be involved in the things that you see. It reminds me of what we was talking about yesterday, Brother Z, when they say no Milwaukee rap music, and how people are so easily quick to just bunch us up all into one box. You all the same. Your entire generation is trash. That's crazy. I've never heard someone say that before. And most definitely, if our generation was to say that the older generation is trash, we're going to get chewed out. And there's a lot of things we can talk about when it comes to the older generation and the way that they move, right? And the things that they do. And because they were taught that they think is normal. No, that's why we are stuck now trying to break generational curses because of your generation. Because of the things because of the uncle who was touching on his niece, okay? Because of the parents that was on crack cocaine or heroin, right? Because y'all didn't whoop y'all kids so much, beat them with extension cords and switches. I'm not saying that you shouldn't get a whooping. I believe in absolutely, you know, at that time, you got to be careful nowadays in whooping children, but some of y'all used to beat your children. So there's a lot that we can talk about when it comes to different generations, right? And again, I mean this in the most respectful way. However, as a grown woman and a mother who has two adult children, what I don't condone is blaming one generation or multiple generations on the way that things are, because there's a lot of things that go into it. And that's why I love my people so much. I love my people so much and I give my people grace because I understand that a lot of us don't even comprehend all of the things that we have been through as a whole. Everybody is so worried about themselves. They're very subjective. They're worried about them and their families only. They're not looking at the entire picture and everything that has. I always give my people grace because I understand that a lot of us don't view it that way. Right? You may not know why you act the way you do, but I know why. I know what oppression does. I know what oppression does to our people. I know what systems and institutions does to our people. Therefore, yes, do we make mistakes? Evidently, we do. But if something is already set up in place, that means that we never had a fair shot to begin with. So it is extremely unfair to say that all of these generations under us, under you guys, have caused these issues, given the amount of battles that we have had to face and was not properly prepared to face. The real truth and reality is, yes, are we messed up? We all are messed up. But at the end of the day, we are dealing with generations who are rebels. And they have misguided anger, absolutely. But things are different. The schools are different. Society is different. Life is different. Bills are different. Everything is different. Be a part of the solution and not the problem. Shout out to the chat. Madi says, Jazzy Tyler hit different. That is hilarious. Not Jazzy, Madi. Gotta be careful. Don't let the evil or the money trap me. When you see me, you better holler at me. Yes, indeed. Yes, indeed. He also said that drugs, guns, alcohol, diseases killed us in the 60s, 70s, big time. Nothing new under the sun. It's just dressed up differently. Amen to that. That's all I'm saying. All I'm saying is that we all have been dealing with the same thing for quite some time now, right? Yet we still try to find ways to nitpick with these different generations because we don't like what's happening, right? And I love having these conversations with older adults, primarily because I need them to understand what these generations are dealing with, right? And I need them to also remember, y'all ain't no saints. Y'all was back popping cooch back in the day, too, smoking crack, too, in doing heroin, or hustling, pimping, everything. You name it, under the sun. Y'all was outside, too. Y'all was outside, too. Y'all music just sounded bad. She's a very freaky girl. Come on now. Everything y'all dealt with back in the day is the things we are dealing with now. The only difference is the music was different. The respect was different. But it's still the same.

0: is still the same. The system, the same systems were set into place as well. So no generation is better than the other. Are some generations slightly misguided? Absolutely. But again, to call an entire 2 to 3 generations trash, it's like, oh, don't forget that if you don't be a part of the solution, these are going to be the generations that have to take care of the elders. Like, yeah, not while y'all in retirement mode. I'm talking about they're going to be running the world. So now I'm going to speak to my generation and the generation above me. Yes, it's important for us to be part of the solution because the generations under us are going to be taking care of us when we become elders. So if you feel as if it's not your responsibility, I'm sorry, my friend, you are sadly mistaken. You are indeed insane in the membrane. It is all of our issues, right? All of our issues. When we come back, I want to tap a little bit onto the 8-year-old that was missing. Primarily because it wasn't the typical missing case that you guys will automatically assume. There are some things that we need to discuss. Do not touch that dial. We got to go pay some bills. Brother Z, take us to break. It's your girl, Jazz Tyler.
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live and direct. Before we went to break, I was touching on the generations, but also the 8-year-old young lady who was missing. So I believe it was yesterday or the day before yesterday in the news, it went out that there was an 8-year-old who was missing, right? And ultimately, when you

see this, you automatically think, man, somebody snatched her up or what happened, right? I have a 9-year-old, so I couldn't imagine getting that that phone call, God forbid. But apparently, an 8-year-old young lady was missing, right? And she was found safely. But her going missing, yes, that was an issue. But what was even more concerning was the fact that she was found with a 12-year-old and a 15-year-old. And these young ladies that she were found with apparently are in the system. The 12-year-old, her sister is currently in DT, and they all ran away. They was outside all night long, right? So who's to blame? We say the parents, we can't blame the parents. Evidently, they weren't doing something right. I don't know the situation with the parents, but I'm just giving my opinion based off of the fact that they are currently in the system. But we can't blame the parents because the parents obviously weren't doing right. So the state picked the babies up and put them inside of a system, inside of the system. And currently, if I'm not mistaken, they are in either a foster home or a group home, whatever it is. At the end of the day, the fact that an 8-year-old ran away with not only a 12-year-old, but a 15-year-old is mind-boggling. Because the first question you want to ask is, what is going on with the group homes and the foster care system? So much to the point. And let me be clear. Again, I have to advocate because I used to work at a youth shelter. And I know that a lot of these children, some of them have issues. Some of them have IEPs or anger issues. Some of them don't have any issues at all. And you can't control all of them, right? Especially if they aren't taking medication, if the medication is needed. So somebody is bound to run away, right? But again, why are they running away? What is the core issue? I couldn't imagine finding this 8-year-old child with a 12-year-old and a 15-year-old. The reason why I am purposely reiterating that is because these are the types of situations that our babies are dealing with in the city of Milwaukee, in the state of Wisconsin. I'm not saying that's the case for all youth that age, but at the end of the day, this is what we are dealing with. This is what we are dealing with. And apparently the youth, when you see all of these missing cases, and this is something that we've known for quite some time now, but I'm not sure if we knew that it was, this serious, that a lot of these kids have created their own system, their own runaway system, right? So parents, my call to action to you is make sure you are checking your basements, your house, wherever your child can sneak another child into. Because harboring a missing child is a crime. Harboring a missing child is one thing if the child says, hey, I'm 18, right? It's another thing if the child is not an adult and they are actively missing. So, and then the community, if you see something that don't look right, because you can't tell me that nobody's seen an 8-year-old child with her book bag with a 12-year-old child and a 15-year-old child just out in the middle of the night. Evidently, one person did because they called, but how many more people prior to that seen these babies? That right there is a problem. That right there is a problem. Mighty says, each black generation is getting better and better. Y'all smarter than y'all parents. Thank you so much, Mighty. I truly appreciate that. Moving on to yesterday's topic, right? Before we leave the news hour, I want to close the loop on something we spent 2 to 3 hours talking about yesterday, and that is The Garage. A leaked no playlist associated with the Brady Street establishment included dozens of black rap and hip hop artists and specifically stated no Milwaukee rap. The Garage has said that the goal was to avoid music referencing violence and guns and create a more relaxed atmosphere, but acknowledged that creating a list of artists was the wrong approach. Ownership has also said that the list was created without its approval. Yesterday, I told y'all exactly how I feel about it. Today, I'm not going to spend another hour asking whether or not Milwaukee artists should be offended. Because I am a Milwaukee artist and I am most definitely offended. So what I did instead.

0: was released a statement because I wanted my position represented clearly in my own words. So we received a lot of calls yesterday. A lot of those calls were from obviously the older generation who kept saying, hey, if you don't like it, don't go there. Stop wanting to be accepted by these people, knowing that they don't like us and they don't want us around, and so on and so on. And I think that the entire point was missed. The point is not that we are looking for acceptance. The point is that it's disrespectful and it's prejudice. No matter how you put it, and right is right and wrong is wrong. So anyone who thinks the concern surrounding the garage is about wanting acceptance is missing the point. This is not about whether one establishment chooses to play Milwaukee rap. It's about the principle behind publicly singling out an entire city's rap culture. Businesses have every right to control the environment of their establishment, including the age of the attendees and the type of music they chose to play. But there is a difference between being selective about content and broadly labeling Milwaukee rap as something that should not be played. Milwaukee artists have invested years into their craft, right? Built legitimate careers and worked to have our music recognized in our own city. To reduce all of that work to a blanket, no Milwaukee rap statement was distasteful and disrespectful to the artists, DJs, producers, and supporters who have helped build Milwaukee's hip hop culture. This isn't about needing validation from the garage or any other establishment. Milwaukee's culture does not require anyone's permission to exist. It's simply about respect. And when something becomes public, the response and accountability should just be that. And that is where I stand. I am leaving yesterday's argument there. Milwaukee artists do not need to spend every day proving that Milwaukee culture deserves respect. We know what we built. We've been doing the work. And again, I'll reiterate it. It has nothing to do with the fact that we want to be accepted, because this isn't something that we haven't dealt with before. We've dealt with it on Water Street back in the day with Brothers and Bar Louie and different establishment when it came to our attire, right? We've dealt with it on multiple occasions, not just in the city of Milwaukee, but the state of Wisconsin. But again, for those who are not understanding, we are not trying to be accepted, but we will be respected. We put in a lot of work, a lot of blood, sweat, and tears went into this grind so that we can have some type of music scene here in the city of Milwaukee. And I get it. Everybody don't listen to the same music. We understand, right? But let me be clear. Not every artist make the same type of music either. And a lot of these artists are benefiting from the work that has gone into situations where we can have our music played inside of the bars or the clubs, right? Might I add, there are very successful artists who are benefiting from DJs playing their music in the club, on the radio station, or just simply supporting them, period. You can't go to a Los Angeles and say don't play no LA rap music. You can't go to Atlanta and say don't play any Atlanta rap music boldly and do it, right? So why do you have to do it here? Why are we doing it here? You are setting a trend to other establishments that it's okay to treat the music artist a certain way, and it's not. It's not okay. Whether you respect the industry or not, it doesn't matter. It's our culture and we own it. You don't have to be a part of it, but goddamn it, again, it's ours. They take everything from us, right? Y'all already oppress us. Y'all already put us in situations to where you bunch us up into one category. Leave our culture alone, man. Y'all done bought all the record labels, everything. And now y'all complaining about music being played in the bar. And Brother Z is someone who DJs on Brady Street as well. So it's not just the artists who are offended, it's the DJs also. Respect the culture, man. Respect the music. People really out here taking this serious. This is how they feed their families. I don't really care about whether it was leaked on purpose or not. At the end of the day, somebody made it. I'm going to tell you what I do believe. I believe that whoever runs that portion of that establishment gave that list to the DJ, and the DJ leaked it. hey, y'all, let me show y'all what's going on here. Let me show y'all how they really getting down. And then whoever is over there, PR, decides to, you know, fluff us up. Hey, that's not what we meant. You know, it wasn't like that. We didn't approve it. And out of here. Whether you wrote it or not, something happened. A transaction happened, a situation, a conversation happened with that DJ that made you say, hey, we don't want this type of music. And shout out to whoever it was that did leak it. Because had that not happened, we would have still been spending our money at this location knowing damn well they do not want us there. So again, stop disrespecting Milwaukee rap music culture and step to the side. If it's not for you, it's not for you. But that does not give you a right to single us out, right? All right, so Milwaukee, we are going to leave the news right there because it's Wednesday, it's hump day. Listen, it's been a long week for me. And when we come back at 5, I'm intentionally starting on an entirely different conversation. I'm not going to insult your intelligence by pretending there's some perfect seg between municipal government, violence, politics, the garage, and what we are about to discuss. There isn't. This is just simply a new hour, a new conversation. So Sierra recently had people talking after she asked whether a man having a lot of female friends is a red flag. Now, the internet did what the internet always does and reduced a conversation to one sentence. But her actual position was more interesting. And that's exactly why I want to move beyond the question everybody always asks. Can men and women really be friends? Absolutely. I don't need 2 hours for that. I have men in my life whom I love deeply. Handsome men. Good men. Men I respect. And if somebody told me tomorrow that I had to date some of them, I would immediately seek medical attention. Absolutely not, right? However, that does not mean that there aren't situations, you know, where you may be attracted eventually to someone that you consider a friend, right? And we're going to talk about that. Do not touch that dial. Let's have a good time. Milwaukee, it's your girl, Jazz Tyler, 101.7 The Truth.
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0: live and direct. Hey, listen, it's a new hour in Milwaukee. It is hump day, the middle of the week, and I don't want to talk about anything depressing anymore. I'm sure there's many things to talk about every day when it comes to that. We are going to switch gears. It's a new hour. I want to begin with an assumption that I think we rarely challenge, right? We meet somebody and immediately begin categorizing them, right? And it's crazy because I just told my oldest daughter this, that you have to stop automatically calling people your friend until they prove themselves worthy of being your friend. But we always categorize them, right? Hey, this is my friend. This is my coworker, associate, family, potential partner, or just somebody I'm not interested in. Either way, we provide them with the label, right? And we create these mental categories because human beings need structure. So categories simplify social life, but here's the problem. People are not categories. They are dynamic. And relationships between people are dynamic too. Yet, when it comes to male-female friendships, we act like whatever category somebody entered your life in has to remain that category permanently. And if somebody you met as a friend, then apparently friendship is supposed to be a life sentence. So if I meet somebody and I'm like, hey, I'm going to friend zone you and I'm going to list you as my friend. Apparently, they're just supposed to be my friend forever, right? And if attraction ever develops later, somebody says, see, we knew y'all weren't really friends. Why? Why does that exist? Now, we get to retroactively redefine what existed then, right? That's intellectually lazy to me. If I love somebody platonically for 5 years and develop romantic feelings in year six, that does not automatically mean years 1 through 5 were fraudulent. It means that in year six, I was introduced to new information, experiences, maturity, emotional awareness, all of the above. And this is where grown relationships become interesting because attraction isn't simple, right? It's not, oh, you fine. Physical beauty matters, obviously, but adult attraction can become an issue. Right? It can become an issue if you are not real with yourselves. Sometimes you are attracted to somebody because you have watched them become the person that you knew they would become, right? You watch how they handled pressure. You watch how they handled disappointment. You watch how they treated people when there was nothing to gain. You watch their mistakes. You watch their growth. You watch how they parent, how they build, what happens when they lose something. Whether or not they operate in ego or humility, right? You've seen different versions of them throughout the years. And one day you realize, hold on a minute. The qualities I have been appreciating in this person as a friend are the same qualities I keep saying I want in a partner. Yeah, it's time to have a conversation. That's different from secretly lusting after somebody for 5 years, right? That's recognition. Something else that's interesting about friendships turning romantic is dating is often built around presentation. So when somebody is interested in you romantically, you meet the representative first. And y'all know exactly what I'm talking about. You go on a date and they put on their best behavior, right? Do everything possible to try and win you over, primarily because you don't know them. Y'all don't know anything about each other, so it's easy to have this representative. And they can be whoever it is that they want to be in their mind, right? Everybody is not going to show up on date number one saying, hi, I'm terrible at conflict. I disappear emotionally when I'm overwhelmed and I have unresolved attachment issues and my credit score needs prayer. I don't know. I'm a Taurus. I think Taurus is maybe that type of person. Not me. I'm just saying. But no one is coming on the first date being completely transparent as knowing they're a hot mess. Nobody's going to do that, right? You get the polished version. But what happens when it's a friend? The friendship often removes the audition. Your friend isn't trying to get the job. So you've already seen things that the romantic partner don't always see until months later, right? This is why it's so easy for people who are familiar with each other to have a serious relationship. And I am guilty of it. not necessarily the friendship part, but I'm guilty of being more comfortable with someone I am familiar with, right? I rarely ever want to talk to anybody that I'm not familiar with. If I can't do, I don't want to do a background check. I don't have time. I'm telling you, I used to be the lead detective in my marriage. Ask my friends, they'd say, I was so cold. They'd be like, how you do that? Girl, that's too stressful. I don't have time trying to figure things out. Most definitely not with someone that I don't know, especially in the city of Milwaukee, because everybody and they mama know everybody. And most importantly, I always say, be careful when you ask people about somebody, because you're going to get a different response depending on who you ask. My loyalty towards this person is not the same as this person. So depending on who you ask, you're going to get two separate answers. You're going to get two separate answers, right? I don't like representatives. I don't like the polished version of somebody. I don't like any of that, right? I want to see the flaws. I want to know the flaws. I want to know where you lack. We all lack, because then I would know where to pick it up at, right? And obviously, dating would be so much easier if people would take a, remove the representative, remove the mask. So you've already seen things in your romantic partner you've already seen things that the romantic partner doesn't always see until months later, right? You've seen this person disappointed when they're frustrated, when they're that they're dependable, all of the above. So when attraction develops after friendship, perhaps one component of that attraction is something dating culture rarely gives up front. That's evidence. It gives you evidence. And maybe that explains why sometimes somebody who never made your heart race initially becomes increasingly attractive after years of knowing their character. I always talk about character. Always. See, there's a lot of good looking men out here, right? There's a lot of men with money. There's a lot of men who are successful. And obviously, I've worked around many of them, right? Still do. However, that doesn't matter. What does your character look like? Can you go to sleep at night? Can you look yourself in the mirror after that day ends? What is your morals? What are your principles? And when you build friendships, these are the things that you see out the gate, right? You're not going to, even if you have a new friend, you're not going to see it automatically, just like you won't see it with someone that you're dating. But as time progresses, you begin to learn these things about them, right? Because adult attraction isn't always instant recognition. Sometimes it's accumulated recognition. And I think that we underestimate that. That's one of the biggest problems. I believe the whole we should be friends first. Absolutely. And I understand it a little better at this age. Marty says, thank God you don't eat pork, Marty. No, I don't eat pork, Marty. But every now and again, I might ask for some bacon. I don't know, man. That's a little difficult. But in all seriousness, I wholeheartedly understand two things at this age. I understand that it is important to be friends with someone first, because you get to know them, and then you get to ultimately decide based off of what you have learned if this is someone that you would like to move forward with. And that's fair, right? That's way easier than, you know, risking it all for somebody that you don't know, somebody that you just met. But I also understand, too, in the same breath, that, hey, sometimes stuff just happens. So, ladies, don't beat me up when I say this. But, fellas, when y'all be like, I don't know, it just happened, I get it. I promise I get it. I understand it wholeheartedly. Sometimes things just happen, right? And you don't have an explanation, right? Are you wrong in that sense? Maybe. Maybe, especially if temptation is involved, so on and so on. But at the end of the day, sometimes things do happen. And that doesn't make you wrong, right? That, especially if you've covered the bases. If you don't owe anybody an explanation, if you don't owe anybody your loyalty, whatever the case may be, which that's how my mind operates. If I don't owe you anything, I promise you, I'm not giving you an explanation about nothing. Jazz going to do what Jazz want to do, because Jazz deserves to be happy, right? But it's a fine line when it comes to the friendships, ultimately. And we'll dig a little bit deeper later on. But the fine line is because everybody around you, including exes and everybody else, is going to be like, hey, Let me go back and start calculating some things. I need to figure out when this started. Now I need to think about when you said his name or when you said her name and the conversations and, you know, it went from, hey, sis, to, yeah, now y'all dating. You know, the math ain't math. And so evidently y'all had to be messing around this entire time. And that is simply not true. That is not always the case. Sometimes things just happen. And you know what? I am okay with that. At this big grown age, I am okay with that as long as it does not go against what I stand for, right? As long as it does not go against what I stand for. I'm okay with things just happening the way that they happen. And sometimes that's okay too. And you know why? Primarily because you may miss out on something that's for you if you are constantly stuck in the mind frame of being afraid of what was. There's a big possibility that you can miss out on whatever it is God has for you because you feel obligated to stay back or stay in the past, right? I said it yesterday. It's 5:11 August 26th. 5:10 p.m. August 26th no longer exists. It does not exist anymore. It's just a memory. And that's going to fade eventually as well, right? It doesn't exist. We got to go to break. When we come back, we're going to take a call. And I also want to deal with the psychological question because there are two competing theories here. One theory says if you are attracted now, something was probably buried subconsciously all along. The other says no attraction can genuinely be created by new circumstances, new emotional intimacy, and personal growth. But there is a third possibility that is much more dangerous. Sometimes emotional vulnerability can imitate romantic compatibility. So how do you tell the difference? Let's tap into it after this break. It's your girl Jazz Tyler, 1017 The Truth.
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0: Like, we have a caller on the line. Kenda, are you there?
1: I am. Can you hear me?
0: Yes, I can. Thank you so much for tapping in. Hey, friend.
1: Hey, boo.
0: How do you feel about the conversation we are having today, girl? Spill the tea.
1: Well, I'll say this. I would want my lover to be my best friend.
0: Woo, come on.
1: You know, so, I mean, I think it's worth trying it out. I mean, if this person has been in your life for 5 years, you must think highly of them. You know, they think highly of you. And if you guys are coming to each other with these feelings now that have surfaced that have never been, I think that's a great thing. I think it's a great thing for relationships to eventually evolve. And if y'all on the same page, then how could it hurt?
0: What do you think the negative is pertaining to situations like this? Because we know we can go either way. What is your stance on the wrong way?
1: I would say the only potential thing that could be bad is, if the person isn't being 100% honest with what they want in that connection, and y'all lose y'all friendship. That is where something can go. If they're not really ready for what they're asking for,
0: then don't ask.
1: And don't ask. You got to be ready. If you're going to tell me you got feelings for me and you see me differently in a way that we could be romantically involved, then you got to mean what you say and you got to put that action in action. You know?
0: Absolutely.
1: So, I mean, because you don't want to lose that friendship, you know, because you weren't ready for something. Like, just, if you're going to take the risk and be intentional.
0: Yes. Yes, indeed. Thank you so much, Kenda. I received that.
1: You're welcome.
0: I hope that Truth Nation receives that as well. That was a great point of view. So if two people have known each other for, let's say, 5 years, 6 years, whatever the case may be, and an attraction suddenly appears, I think we make a mistake when we insist only on one explanation. So human beings love a retrospective storytelling. Once we know the ending of something, we go backward and reinterpret it, everything as evidence. So two friends eventually get together and everybody goes, I always knew something was going on between them. And you are wrong. Sometimes you didn't know. You simply know now, and you are editing the past using information from the present. So, psychologically, there are several possibilities. One possibility is subconscious attraction. I am obsessed with understanding my subconscious mind because 9 times out of 10, when we are acting out of emotion, is due to the subconscious and not just the conscious, or both of them meeting together, right? Maybe somebody had feelings that never entered consciously, right? Because the person wasn't psychologically categorized as available. Maybe one of them was in a relationship. Maybe they both were. Maybe there was simply no reason to examine the friendship romantically, right? That's plausible. But there's another possibility. The feelings actually weren't there. People change. Prefaces change. Relational needs change. Experience changes what we find attractive. There are things I valued in a man at 20.

0: 5, baby, that let me tell you, at 38, that same type of man could never. You understand? And there are qualities I may not have appreciated enough then that I understand completely different as a grown-ass woman. Okay? Peace becomes attractive first and foremost. Reliability becomes attractive. Protection becomes attractive. Emotional intelligence becomes attractive, right? Somebody being capable of hearing you without becoming defensive is highly attractive. Someone whose presence doesn't require a performance based on whatever the case may be, that is attractive. And if my needs change while somebody I already know is also evolving, I can begin perceiving that person differently without having lied about how I previously perceived them. That is where we go wrong. We are allowed to grow, right? We are allowed to grow. Now, if it's a situation where you guys have been messing around, you know, what they call it, sneaky links and all of that stuff, that's one thing. But if it was a genuine friendship and there's never been any motives, no flirting, no anything, it's harmless, right? Then that's something completely different. It's not premeditated. There is no motives. There is no hidden agendas, right? It just happens. And naturally, because they are your friend, obviously you care about them to some capacity already, right? So it's not as if you don't have a friendship. Now, I will be careful using the word platonic. I'm very careful when I say platonic friendships because platonic still is a sense of intimacy. It's just not physical, right? So when people go around saying, I have a platonic friendship with this guy or a platonic friendship with that woman, to me, ultimately, there is, you know, an understanding, like what was understood don't need to be said. There's something there, right? But you guys just won't admit it. And in psychology, we sometimes talk about the relational schemas. Basically, the mental frameworks we use to understand relationships and what we expect from different people. So think of it this way. Your mind has already created a file for somebody. You've already friend-zoned them. Hey, that's my friend, right? I'm good for that. And I have to. Let me be clear, because I am a woman who is in a male-dominated industry, right? I have to automatically friend-zone people, not because I'm attracted to them, but because, hey, A, I have 8 brothers, right? Really 10. I grew up around boys, right? Obviously, I was a tomboy. And I work in a male-dominated industry. So being around men that look good, smell good, God, that's nothing. That's the norm, right? That is the norm. So ultimately, it goes back to categorizing people. Hey, this is my friend. This is my coworker. This is my BFF. This is my sister. Either way, you are putting them in some type of filing system, right? So behavior gets interpreted through the friendship file. They compliment you. Oh, that's just my friend. They check on you. Girl, that's just my friend. They invite you to lunch. Girl, that's just my friend. There's no romantic meaning attached because that isn't the framework you are using. But human relationships sometimes produce new information. So maybe one conversation becomes more emotionally intimate. Maybe you both are in different stages of your life. Maybe one person says something that changes the other person's awareness. And maybe circumstances cause you to look at a familiar person outside of the familiar framework. And suddenly, what happens? That's my friend, and I'm attracted to this person coexist. That's what make it disorienting, right? Because nothing necessarily happens externally first. Sometimes your internal interpretation changed. And now your mind has to reconcile two truths. This person may indeed be my friend, but at the same time, I desire this person, right? I desire this person. So what do people often do? I am guilty of this. They try to eliminate one because we believe that both cannot exist. And let me be clear, that is a defense mechanism, but a healthy defense mechanism. Because you have to be able to understand that everything that you like or feel is not meant to be pursued. Just because you know something is there, just because you know it's real, just because you can see the potential and you understand that, hey, if we team up, oh, baby, it's going down. It doesn't necessarily mean that you have to pursue it. That's where the logic over emotions come in at, right? It's difficult. It's difficult to admit to yourself that you are attracted to somebody that you have considered as your friends for so many years, because now you're starting to question yourself. Hold on. Was I feeling this the whole time? And was I lying to myself? Skip lying to other people, because it ain't nobody's business. Have I been lying to myself? Have I been telling myself whatever it is that I need to in order to, you know, mask what I'm genuinely feeling, right? You try to eliminate one. No, we are just friends, or we must have secretly always wanted each other. But maybe neither extreme is accurate. Maybe adulthood requires being capable of saying the relationship was one thing. Now I am experiencing something additional. I don't even know what that means yet. That's a much more emotionally intelligent position. But now I am going to challenge the romantic interpretation, because something feeling real doesn't automatically tell you why it feels real. Suppose somebody is leaving a relationship, right? They are open, meaning like they are vulnerable. Maybe they were responsible for some damage. Maybe they were hurt too. Maybe they still love their former partner, or maybe they are grieving. And then they spend time with a longtime friend. There is tremendous psychological comfort during transition when you are with somebody that you are familiar with. This person already understands you. This person, there is no explaining who you are or your personality, right? There is no starting over from scratch. And obviously, there are things that you guys will have to relearn about each other, because, again, you are meant to grow daily, right? They've already demonstrated loyalty, and that emotional safety can become incredibly powerful when the rest of your emotional life feels unstable. Oftentimes, when friends end up in relationships, it's because somebody was lacking in something or somebody was going through something, and they ended up connecting at a time where they both needed each other in ways that they didn't understand. And I can't say whether or not that's right or wrong, right? Because the heart wants what the heart wants. But at the same time, we still have to be logical. You have to be logical, and you have to be able to sit down and have a conversation about it. And this is where two adults have to ask themselves a very sophisticated question. Has the friend become romantically significant, or has the friend become emotionally regulating? Those aren't necessarily the same thing. Sometimes the safest person in the room can become the most attractive person in that room because your nervous system is exhausted. That doesn't make the attraction fake, but it does mean you should stop, think, and examine it before building a relationship around it. After the break, we are adding the person nobody wants to talk about, the ex, because here is where it gets ethically complicated. If two longtime friends eventually become romantic shortly after one person's relationship ends, people are going to rewrite the history. Let's talk about it, Milwaukee. 833-212-1017. I want to hear from you. With your girl, Jazz Tyler, 101.7 The Truth.
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That's THEJAZZIEEFFECT. Shout out to the chat. Marie says, it's hard to gain a true friend without deception and secrets, so be careful. No coming back from crossing the line. It is not worth it. Trying to be in a relationship with someone that knows all your secrets is a big risk. I'm good on that. Discipline is a gift worth having. And one night of passion can leave you with a lifetime of pain, baby. You better believe it. However, it doesn't always have to end that way, right? This is where I think we need emotional maturity on all sides. So we are going to talk about the ex, if the ex has a right to hear feelings, to their feelings, and not their version of the facts, right? Suppose two people have been, again, we're talking about friends. You've been friends for quite some time. Nothing sexual happened. Nothing romantic happened. No boundaries were crossed while one of them was in a relationship or while both of them were in a relationship. And then that relationship ends. And later on, the friendship develops into something else. Now, imagine if you were the ex. We're going to be grown here. No pettiness. This is serious because people are truly dealing with this. And I'm probably questioning everything. If I was the ex, I'm looking backward. Again, I'm thinking about stuff from 2 or 3 years ago, right? The way you looked, how you said the name, how you said her name, how you, you know, described her when her name pops up on your phone. What's your reaction? I'm literally going through everything all over in my mind, right? Because the present has now changed my interpretation of the past. And that emotional reaction makes complete sense to me. And I think sometimes the new couple can become so defensive about proving they did nothing wrong that they become insensitive to how painful the optics are. You don't have to be guilty to understand someone else's pain. That's important. You can say, hey, nothing happened between us. And I understand why you seeing us together now would hurt, right? But compassion is not a confession. And that's where the line matters. I am not going to admit to betrayal that didn't happen simply because the eventual outcome resembles the thing that you were afraid of. We cannot prosecute.

wanting to wait until they got their shot, that's a different type of conversation. And you have to own that, right? But sometimes a person really was just your friend, and later they weren't. Human relationships can be complicated without being dishonest. And this raises the question, I think, is much harder than whether the ex will be upset or not. What moral responsibility do we have to people after our romantic relationship with them ends? Not legal responsibility, not emotional responsibility, right? So let's say you hurt somebody. Let's say you cheated in your previous relationship, or they cheated on you. Now the guilt enters the equation. You may sincerely still love that person you hurt, and you may recognize that what you did made them feel a way, right? And somehow it seems like moving forward, you're still doing them wrong, right? It can feel like, how can I be happy knowing that I did this person that way? Even though those two situations are not connected whatsoever. But does accountability require self-denial? That's where I think guilt and responsibility can become confused, right? Healthy guilt says, I did something wrong. I need to learn from it, repair what can be repaired, and change my behavior so that the next person I'm with does not have to experience what I just put my ex through. Unhealthy guilt can become, because I did something wrong, I am no longer entitled to what is meant for me. And those aren't the same statements, right? Those are not the same statements. And again, it gets very sticky and very tricky, because oftentimes when situations like this happen, and apparently it happens more often than normal, but when situations like this happens, there's a lack of emotional maturity. There's always emotion over logic instead of logic over emotion. First and foremost, we understand that anytime you are cheating on your spouse, especially if it's with a friend, you're dead wrong, period, point blank, right? Then there's the people who say we can't help who we love. Absolutely. But you can choose whether or not if you want to entertain it. And I think the most healthiest thing to do is to have conversations. Everybody is not ready for conversations. So can you imagine? Like, I'm going to be transparent. I grew up a little different. My daddy was the man and my mama was that girl. So much to the point that I've seen my mama work with her baby daddy wife, okay? I've seen her talk to my dad, other baby mamas, and no issues. And they old school, so yes, things are. They all was working in the bar together. They wasn't messing with them at the same time, but no one cared because we're all adults, right? We're all adults. There has to be conversations. When you remove the emotional side of things, and you begin to have logical conversations, then you begin to accept someone as a human being, first and foremost. Secondly, you also understand that we don't own anybody, baby, especially if we are not married. You don't own the rights to nobody. You can only experience them. You don't come here in the world with nobody unless you're a twin, and you don't leave with nobody. You are only experiencing them. And one of the issues that we face in relationships overall is that we expect for people to be the way that we want them to be instead of respecting them as an individual human being, right? We are two individuals. You have your own individual life. I have my own individual life. The only thing we can do that is healthy is to merge those lives together and figure out how to navigate through this thing called life. That's it. It doesn't owe explanations, requirements, or anything. And if you are a spiritual person, then you most definitely know how it works in that realm as well. But first, we have to remove the feelings. And I'm not just talking about having a conversation with the ex. No, have a conversation with your friend. Be like your friends, right? Y'all should be able to talk about anything. If you notice that the feelings are changing, whether you are in a relationship or not, hey, can we talk about this? Can we talk through this so that we both can make the best decision for both of us? Because A, you don't want to ruin the friendship just based off of emotions, right? Again,
when you know somebody and you know what type of person

0: person they are, it's so easy to be delulu. It's so easy to be delusional because you begin to create scenarios of the future in your head of how good y'all will look together, or this personality, his personality matches mine, or she understands what I've been through. She's been there for me at times when nobody else was, so on and so on. All of those are great, but all of those are emotions. Remove the emotions and take a look at everything from a logical stance. Who does this affect and how does it affect them? Right? What comes with this? If we decide to make that decision, what comes with it? What's all attached to it? Right? And let's be clear. You know your friend better than anybody. So if your friend is a dog, why you think just because y'all friends that they're not going to be a dog to you? If you know that she was around here, you know, cheating on her ex, what makes you think that she's not going to cheat on you? If she didn't bust in his windows, why would you think? So on and so on. And I'm not saying that's the case, but I'm just saying that's the purpose of having a conversation. Because A, you don't want to destroy the friendship. But B, you want to be true about what it is that's happening. And in the perfect world, you'll be able to have a conversation with your ex too. Hey, I wasn't expecting this. Stuff just happens, right? You know him. He's a great person. You've seen him a couple times. Y'all chopped it up a couple times. He's not a bad person. So deep down, you will see why I will want him too. But the emotional side of you won't allow you to admit that because you're still holding on to something that does not exist. We got to go to break. Coming back. This may be the most important part of today's conversation. If you hurt your former partner, do you owe that person your future? And if you don't, how do you move forward without behaving as though what happened to them doesn't matter? Then I want to talk about something else adults rarely admit. Sometimes we call something bad timing. Well, what we are actually experiencing is fear. That's next. 101.7 The Truth.
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Milwaukee, happy hump day. It's your girl, Jazz Tyler. You have officially been tapped in, and we are talking about when friendships turns into relationships. I want to hear from you, 833-212-1017. Shout out to the chat. Marty says, keep them exes in the rear view. It's not going to last. Stop giving energy to people that is not worth it. They think they own you big time. And Netflix and chill hits different. Don't it? Ain't no chilling going on with Netflix, though. Huh, Marty? In all seriousness, this next segment, you can honor an ex without remaining emotionally married to them, right? So I think there is a distinction between honoring somebody and remaining emotionally governed by them. A former relationship can matter deeply. A person can still matter to you and you can still love them. And I think that's where people get confused because we treat love like evidence that two people should remain together. It isn't always. Sometimes love survives compatibility. Sometimes love survives trust. Sometimes it survives the relationship itself. You can love somebody and know that the relationship the two of you created is unhealthy. That's one of the most painful realities of adulthood. So if someone says, hey, I still love my ex, my immediate response isn't, then you should go back. That is petty. And that is so immature. But my question would be, what does love require? Does it require reconciliation, accountability, forgiveness, distance, right? Relationship is a decision. At the end of the day, you have to do what's best for you. And when you are in situations, again, doesn't matter how long you've been together. It could be a month and it doesn't work. It could be 5 years and it doesn't work. I think the healthiest approach to this is understanding that we all are human beings, right? People like to say, and I'm one of those people, but I stand on it. People like to say, my love has no limits. I love unconditionally. There is no conditions with my love, right? But that is false, majority of the time. Because as soon as a situation arises that you know is going to be painful, you do place restrictions and boundaries on that love, right? You place expectations on that love. If someone that you love does something to you, now a lot of times, whether it's a man or a woman, they want you to prove before getting back with them why you love them and that it won't happen again, right? Instead of sitting down having a realistic conversation about what has actually transpired. I'm not saying you got to take them back if something happened, if y'all decided it wasn't working, not just because of cheating, but because of whatever reasons, right? Maybe you guys just weren't compatible. But sitting down, having an honest conversation about it, if that's really your friend, should help, right? It should help. It works. Be an adult. Be mature enough to say, hey, this is where I went wrong. I don't know why I did it, or this is why I did it, right? And yes, I still have feelings for you. Yes, I still love you. And either I'm okay with seeing if we can rekindle it,

0: I am no longer exploring that as an option. I think it's time that we, you know, go our separate ways. Now, what gets even trickier is, depending on how mature you are, if you are in a situation, this is messy. This sounds like a reality show, Brother Z. I don't know, man. If you are in a situation where, let's say you are attracted to someone who has been your friend and there is no no evidence, there is no, you know, history of you guys interacting, being intimate, flirting, or anything like that, and you guys give it a shot, are you okay with that person remaining friends with their ex whom they just broke up with? Talk about, what did Jada say? An entanglement, right? And there's another thing I think grown people, adults, should be capable of doing. We should be able to move towards something new without turning the old person into a villain. And for some reason, we love to do this to make ourselves feel better. So when the relationship ends, a new relationship begins, and suddenly you just get the bash in your ex, right? They were horrible. She didn't cook or clean, or, you know, he ain't putting it down how he should be. But what happened all those years y'all was together? You wasn't saying that. Don't do that. It's not required, and it's not needed, and it's immature, right? Maybe somebody did make some serious mistakes, and maybe there was real love and real dysfunction. Why does the new person need the old relationship to have been meaningless, right? I actually, you know, if I'm in a situation like that where a guy is bashing his ex, that's a red flag for me. That is a red flag. A, because I'm not here to talk about your past relationships unless you're asking my opinion or advice on a specific situation, right? But in the event the conversation does come up and a man says, hey, that person mattered to me, that relationship taught me something, I hurt them in ways I regret, they hurt me in ways that I had to heal, and we still may not belong together, I respect that, because at least you're honest, right? And you're not playing the blame game and utilizing it as self-defense or a defense mechanism. Oftentimes, we always paint the villain of our exes because we feel like it's going to make the situation better, and it doesn't. Then separately, something different may be developing with somebody else. Those truths can sit in the same room without fighting each other. It is okay for you not to hate your ex while finding new love. It is okay to acknowledge that, hey, this may not work and I love this person dearly, right? But I found somebody else, right? That is okay. What's not okay is when you are not real with all parties about it, right? Or if you know that it's something that is going to linger on and cause conflicts and confusion and you say nothing, then you are wrong. But at the end of the day, you don't owe nobody nothing unless y'all are married. You don't owe nobody any explanation, anything like that. I mean, you can do it because you're a kind person, but you cannot allow past situations to dictate your future unless you are still involved in those past conversations. Situations. The question for the person who is hesitating, this is where it gets interesting. So if you are the person who recognizes feelings for a longtime friend, but you are hesitating because your previous relationship is emotionally unresolved, I don't think anybody should tell you to forget about your ex. That is irresponsible. But I do think you owe yourself an honest examination. Why is the hesitation there? What is it protecting? Is it protecting your healing? That's good. Is it protecting your former partner's dignity? That's good as well. Is it protecting the friendship from rebound behavior? Ding, ding, ding. That's very important. Or is the hesitation protecting you from having to become vulnerable once again, right? Those can sound similar. I don't want to hurt nobody. Maybe you don't. But sometimes what's embedded in that sentence is, and I don't want to risk being hurt either. That's the piece that we don't always want to admit. We don't always want to admit. But all of this and the point of this conversation is for you to analyze yourself. We talked about it earlier this week, the method of pause, not the pause that you guys hear on social media, but actually pausing, stopping, identifying what you are feeling, accept what you are feeling, and finding the best solution possible instead of solely operating out of emotion. And you can apply this method to any point of your life. But I think oftentimes when we look at situations like DV situations or women acting a fool or men acting a fool because they refuse to let someone who has already let them go or who has done things to show them that they want to let them go, they miss out on communication. They miss out on being real with each other and about the situation because everybody is so caught up in what has happened and what is about to happen. Instead of sitting down, understanding that we all are human beings, we all make mistakes, we all have are our own individual selves. And most importantly, let them. You can't control somebody. You don't know what God has for somebody else. Some of y'all be standing in the way of other people's karma or your own karma, right? Sometimes we think that if we get into certain situations that there may be some type of backlash. Well, sometimes if you don't get in that situation, there's going to be backlash. It just depends on how you view it and whatever your God tells you. At six, I want to talk about what happens after both friends know, because now the relationship has changed. You may decide not to date. You may decide not to have intimacy. You may decide not to pursue anything. But can two adults genuinely return to psychological innocence after they've already faced each other and admitted, yes, I feel it too? Let's talk about it when we come back at the 6 o'clock hour. Do not touch that dial. 101.7 The Truth.
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2: And one thing about me, I'm a tough cookie, but I know what I can't do. And I'm not suffering. All right? I fought my whole life. I'm all right.
3: Excuse me, Cletus. Hop over this, man.
2: Yeah, I wasn't doing it. So I was like, I'm not paying $1,000 to sleep on somebody's couch.
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4: My way of thinking is that the parents do all they can, but once the kids leave out that door, whatever have you, they make their own decisions. I don't care if you're 9 or 99, it's still your decision about the situations that you get involved yourself in.
5: We talking about taxpaying citizens. Look into their taxes. Look into this. We talking about elected officials doing backdoor deals, and somehow she still want to blame immigrants. That's what we talking about right now. We following the money, and you still want to blame black people and immigrants and welfare and all of these things for policies and backdoor deals that put poor people in worse position.
1: Now, live from the American Family Insurance Studio at the 3rd Street Market Hall.
2: Like you said, they want to pad their pockets, but they need a reason to push things through. And I guess the low-hanging fruit is, okay, well, this is a problem, right? Y'all want to fix the problem, and they just hope nobody looks into it like, wait, when did food trucks become an issue?
1: Here are your hosts, Ray Nitti and maybe Shannon.
5: What up, y'all? What up? What up? Welcome, welcome, welcome. Good afternoon. Good afternoon. It is Friday. It's finally Friday for real. Your favorite 2 hours of the day. You now punched in on your lunch break with Ray Nitti and maybe Shannon live on the award-winning 101.7 The Truth from the American Family Insurance Studios. We got Shannon in studio today. Shannon, what's happening?
2: What's up? What's up? I'm super excited to be here, y'all.
5: Man, how you feeling, man? How you feeling?
2: It feel good to be in the city even though it's raining.
5: How was it? Yeah, I didn't know rain was in the forecast.
2: We in the thick of it, ain't we?
5: I did not know it was in the forecast. How was the flight, man?
2: It was okay. Boarding the flight originally, I thought I was going to have to sneak somebody kids some melatonin, but it worked out. The baby went to sleep.
5: I was like, listen. These kids that.
2: Listen, I just keep some on deck in case I see a stray child that need a little melatonin.
5: That's not.
2: No, it's actually for me. I do keep it on because I have trouble sleeping sometimes. So if I need it, I have it. But the babies was running around. The parents seemed stressed out. I was like, man, is it offensive to offer them melatonin? Like, hey, I got a bag of your melatonins.
5: I saw that post you put up too.
2: People was actually like, that's offensive. Don't say it. I was like, I just wanted to know.
5: You were serious. You was like.
2: I
5: need this baby to shut up.
2: I mean, and I also was, it was genuinely coming from a good place, okay? I was like, maybe the parents wish, like, man, I really wish this random woman had melatonin. Who am I to stop them?
5: You offered?
2: No, I didn't. Oh. But I felt like, man, I bet they thinking, what if this lady had melatonin? You know what I mean? Y'all don't think so? Back when you had a baby, it's been a long time since my baby been a baby too. But I remember being frustrated sometimes, like, man, I wish this baby would shut up.
5: I ain't never thought about giving any of my kids.
2: But my thing, I also feel like when I had my daughter, melatonin wasn't as popular either. You know what I'm saying?
5: What is it for those that may not know? Because I still feel like I don't know what it is.
2: I think it's genuinely just, it relaxes a person. It's something you can get on the shelf at like Walgreens or Walmart. It's completely safe. It's like you can get it in really low doses. They have some for kids. This sounds bad, like I'm just trying to peddle drugs to kids. You know what?
5: It's completely safe. They got it in low doses.
2: They do. And it just relaxes your mind. I think melatonin is something the body like naturally produces. So it's almost like not a vitamin, but it's a, what do we call that?
5: Like a drug.
2: Supplement. It's a supplement, but you can get it next to the gummy vitamins, you know?
5: Yeah, I don't know, man. Okay. I just, I don't know how I feel about melatonin. Have y'all gave y'all kids melatonin 833-2?

0: 512-1017. I've been seeing people say it, and I just more so be thinking it's a joke, but it's really a thing people do.
1: It is, and I take it for myself. I've never given it to a child, but I do know some people do give it to their kids.
0: To make you sleep?
1: Yeah. Yeah, it just really relaxes your mind, basically. Like, you start, okay, like, it's easier to go to sleep. It's not anything that'll be like, I'm about to knock out.
2: Because it's something that your body produces naturally.
1: Exactly. Yeah. So it's like a supplement. That's the word I was looking for. But yeah, I met somebody that gave it to their dog. I was like, wait a minute. I don't know how safe that is.
0: They were trying to get rid of that dog. They weren't trying to get it to shut up. They was trying to get it to shut down.
1: Eat this kibble.
0: It's time for you to go on. This is like Old Yeller. It's melatonin or this snub nose.
1: Oh, my. Yeah, man. So the flight was good other than that. It was delayed a little bit. I can't stand a delayed flight.
0: You got in last night.
1: I did.
0: What you hit the town? What did you do? You shut it down.
1: Man, it was supposed to be me landing at 9:30, and then I would have hit the town. But look, I landed at about 10:30. Then I had some debacle with the rental car service and all that. I was like, you know what? I need to go to Sheep. Okay. I ended up ordering Topper's Pizza, which was gross.
2: Oh, so that's what made that. Okay. I was like, why is she just dissing Topper's randomly?
1: I have a vendetta towards Topper's. That was what I used to eat when I worked at the hospital third shift. And I genuinely still to this day, like after eating it again last night, it's like the last option. Like, are they a sponsor here? No.
0: No.
1: All right, good. Anyway, they are gross. I was about to change my tone real quick. Like, you know what? They ain't that bad.
0: No,
1: I like little Toppers.
0: I haven't had Toppers since like college days. Yeah. That was like Whitewater food.
1: It's like what's just there. Like, I genuinely believe if you eat Toppers, you eat Arby's. You are the people that keep Arby's in business.
0: I'm not mad at a roast beef.
1: Oh my God.
0: I don't go seeking it out, but like, you know, sometimes you just want that nostalgic feeling, like, you know what? I'll take two of these. So, yeah, I don't know. Sometimes I give me a roast beef sandwich.
1: You don't even get one.
0: Well, cause they sell them by the twos, don't they?
1: It's
0: like two for five or something like that.
1: I don't know.
0: What's up, y'all? What's happening? Shannon got them at the window.
1: Yeah. They're here for Ray.
0: Man.
1: Like, who Ray brought in here?
0: But no, man, excited to have you in studio. You're going to be kicking it with us this weekend.
1: Man.
0: Truth Family Fest.
1: Yeah.
0: So
1: True Family Fest should be
0: you getting on stage.
1: Yeah. Okay. I can't wait to say, move your body, girl.
0: You know, you got to know more than that part, fam.
1: No.
0: You know the song? You know the whole joint?
1: I do know the whole song, cool, but so. That's my stem. Like, you don't know the years I've spent yelling that throughout the house for no reason, right?
0: Well,
1: move your body, girl. It lives rent-free up here.
0: That'd be your ad-lib, but you gotta hold it down with the other ad-libs, too.
1: Well, we gonna figure it out which part I get. Look, don't send me off and give me the cuss word part, because you know I'm going to say it. I don't know how to censor myself, obviously.
0: I got
1: to
0: make sure we got that clean, now that you mentioned that.
1: Thank you.
0: Holla at Infotech. Infotech is DJ Emmett James performing. Who else performing? The Drumline. They got a Drumline performing. AB Core going to be doing some motions.
1: He's performing. I'm like, hold on.
0: He performing some motions and stuff.
1: Yeah, yeah.
0: Shouts out to YouTube, man. Shouts out to YouTube family. As a matter of fact, should I tell the people where they can find us? Shouts out, man, our cousins that's looking at us live.
1: He was too excited. Listen.
0: They like, don't forget about us.
1: Man, shout out to YouTube. We got Jasmine Jazz West in the comments. Hey, y'all. Shannon in the building. We got Curly Q. Good afternoon, y'all. It's lunchtime. Look who in the building. Trey 5437 said, y'all are funny. Venus Jones said, don't sleep on Arby's. That's some good food.
0: I'm telling you.
1: I'm calling the police. But anywho, before I dial that number, listen, y'all, if y'all want to listen to, watch us live in studio right now, join the chat. Go to 1017 The Truth on YouTube. We are on YouTube. You can watch us live in studio. You can join the chat. We got a nice little community there. Make sure you follow your host. We got Ray Nitty at Ray Nitty, RayNitti across all platforms. And myself, maybe Shannon, MayBeshannon across all platforms. And don't forget, we're growing our nice little community on Facebook, too. We are The Lunch Break on Facebook. Join us there.
0: Okay.
1: Oh, and don't forget, if you want to call, 833-212-1017 is the number to dial. You can text that, too. But we want you to call us.
0: Man, text, call, do what y'all could do for us, man. Pull up. Shannon is in town live, man. 833-212-1017. She said that's the number you could call. You could text. They said, that's right, Venus Jones. Who else got curly fries? I'm telling you.
1: Man, I get they fries, but it ain't that
0: see,
1: serious.
0: I knew you looked like you would enjoy a curly like fry. Curly fry eating food.
1: Well, look at that. I will say it hasn't been as serious to do it. The last time I went, every time I ride past the Arby's, nobody's in line.
0: That's true, though.
1: That is scary. That's scary. Do you know how long that food is sitting there? And if nobody's eating it, the turnaround time is nasty work.
0: They making that roast beef fresh.
1: Yeah, all right. You think that? And that roast beef fresh.
0: They pull it from, they pull it out of the same pan that they pull them concession hot dogs out of when you at a basketball game. Just a pot full of wet roast beef.
1: Doggy roast beef.
0: Man, Jinx, you owe me a Coke.
1: I'm looking for. I don't have no Coke.
0: Oh, uh-oh. He said you could have said peanut butter cookie.
1: Peanut butter cookie.
0: Man, I saw. Shouts out to the legendary Miss Cherie for getting us some cookies. For Truth Family Fest tomorrow. They chocolate. We come back.
1: Nope.
0: Yep, we doing it. When we come back, dog, you won't even believe the disrespect.
1: Look, I confide in you.
0: This is talk radio.
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0: Wait till y'all hear what she do to a chocolate chip cookie. 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

0: is the Lunch Break, your favorite 2 hours of the day, y'all. Yes, you are punched in with Ray Nitty, Maybe Shannon, DJ Brother Z holding us down on the production and sound. 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Talking about call the police. Call them now. Tell y'all the crime that Shannon be committing on cookies. Let me pull up our show just to make sure I stay on on task real
1: after
0: quick.
1: You tell what I do doing my free time. You want to stay on task.
0: I'm just saying. But, yeah, man, I'm going to tell y'all what Shannon do. So we was talking about the cookies. Miss Cherie got us some cookies. And then she said, wait till y'all see what I do to a chocolate chunk. Shannon.
2: What do you mean by that?
0: She picks the damn chocolate chips out of the cookie, dog.
3: Like she does with pizza?
0: Yes.
1: Okay.
0: Yes, bro. Yes, dog. She is pick. Like, that's childish, bro.
3: I was going to say, yeah, child.
0: Come on, dog. Like, stop playing with your food. Shannon is playing with her food still at the table.
1: Listen, if the world would just adjust to my eating habits, we wouldn't have these issues. Just make chocolate chipless chocolate chip cookies.
0: Man, you sound like Weave.
1: Pizza juice pizza.
0: Pizza juice pizza is...
1: Come on now.
0: Jasmine said like she do pizza. Yep. No, we got that one weird cuz.
1: Listen, y'all. He like, yeah, I'll take a chocolate chip. I was like, I don't care. I'm picking the chocolate out of it anyways. I'm going to make it a... it tastes like a sugar cookie. No, it tastes like a sugar snap or something.
0: A ginger
3: snickerdoodle?
0: Snap.
1: Yeah, snickerdoodle. That's kind of what it tastes like to me without the chocolate chips.
3: Uh-uh. So just get a snickerdoodle cookie?
1: But we don't have that accessible tomorrow. We were talking about the chocolate chunk cookie she got. And I was like, I'm not tripping. I'm going to just pick them out anyways. That's how that came up.
3: You going to disrespect her cookie?
1: What am I supposed to do?
0: She said, that's illegal. Jasmine said, that should be illegal. Absolutely.
1: I just don't like chocolate.
0: So they do, I guess they do make boneless chocolate chip cookies.
3: Where do they sell them at, though?
0: I don't know. I've yet to, like, see it manifested. Oh, my God. I guess it really does exist. But I got a homie named Weave. He be having people make him chocolate chip cookies without chocolate chips in it.
1: I bet that's so good, too. Like, see?
0: I don't get
1: it. You got to adjust the world to what people like.
0: I said, Shannon, you was my you was my girl. Like, that's crazy. Y'all talk about me and my cereal.
3: Yeah, no.
1: Nah, I mean, you, all right, man. Yeah, you no, eat wait a sugar minute, milk. All right. You that don't make your sugar milk thought, no yeah, better,
3: you
1: bro.
3: You thought you was getting off the hook?
0: Hey, man.
3: Two thought we forgot can be about true you, at huh? once.
0: Hey, man, I brought Yum Yum sauce for everybody to try today.
1: So you trying to win us over with the Yum Yum sauce. He did say it's good. Like, he packaged it and everything. I got it in my secret case.
0: I set it in the fridge. What? I set it in the fridge. Hopefully they don't toss our Yum Yum out.
1: Oh, yeah.
0: Know how. You know what? Chill out. But, yeah, y'all, man, we got Shannon live in studio today. Truth Family Fest is coming up. Make sure y'all pull up tomorrow. Riverside University High School, the best high school, 11 a.m. to 2 p.m., right? That's what time we're going to be out there.
3: Yep.
0: But make sure y'all pull up on us. Shannon performing Bow.
1: I'm going to be about it, girl.
0: I'm going to be doing some influencer stuff, you know, trying to get my content up. Unk trying to be outside. I got a stand. I'm trying to learn how to use it. So, we going to make some things happen, man. But
1: fact that you just got the stand sitting here with nothing on it right now.
0: Well, I
1: got a stand.
3: With two phones, mind you. Two phones, one stand, and nothing on the stand.
1: You got to put the phone on the stand.
3: I'm about to pan the camera to the stand so that people can see it.
0: So, first of all, y'all see I got the phone in my hand. And the case off because I had to take it out the case to put it back on it. First, you know what, y'all? We're going to go through the menu real quick today. Cause
1: like, no Yum Yum sauce.
0: See how they straight
1: up. I'm going to call Amanda.
0: Nobody getting no Yum Yum. I was going to get everybody some Sap Sap and post some Yum Yum sauce all over it and treat us real well. But this is how.
1: Now we being punished. We sorry.
0: But anyway, y'all, today on the Lunch Break, man, on the menu. On the menu, we have
2: missing Nicole Lloyd. We just wanted to put that information out there. So we just wanted to share that with y'all. Then we have a viral food recall list, y'all. Some foods that we can't even eat no more that's probably in our house right now. Then we have an Epstein associate, Peter Nygaard. We're going to talk about him trying to buy period blood and inject it into his body. Yep, we got a man, it's crazy. We're going to be talking about that on the menu. And then there's some updates in the Austin Metcalf, the Carmelo Anthony case, right, where the judge has been removed. Some information that wasn't allowed to come out is now being able to come out. So we're going to talk about that. And then Shannon got an appetizer for us, y'all. So we're going to get into that appetizer. Shannon, talk to us.
1: So remember the disturbing story out of Philadelphia about the masked man running up on people near City Hall? Well, we have an update. The Philly police have identified the man as a 22-year-old Zamir Hughes, and an arrest warrant has been issued. Police says that Hughes was involved in several disturbing encounters on August 12th while wearing a Chucky-style mask. In one encounter, he allegedly approached a woman who was jogging near City Hall, pointed his cell phone toward her, and asked if she was ready to die.
2: Damn.
1: The woman ran away, but she was injured because she was, you know, running hectically like they do in the movies, tripping over stuff and whatnot. He didn't injure her, but she, you know, she was running. She was scared, running for her life. The police also say Hughes appeared to be recording some of these other encounters as well, which raised another question. Was this some kind of social media stunt for attention and clout, or is this someone who is genuinely dangerous? Either way, authorities are treating it like it is not a joke. Investigators say that Hughes may have left Pennsylvania now, and he has connections to California and Nevada. Police are working with the U.S. Marshals Service to locate him. And here's the other part I want to know from you. Is this man doing all of this for clout, social media attention, or do you believe he's actually a danger to the public? And I also have a video from one encounter that it kind of explains he approached a woman, and she realized, I think he's not a danger, and she fought back. So I'm gonna show y'all that clip.
4: Last Wednesday morning, she squared up and kicked him in the chest.
5: So you kicked him in the center of his chest. She's like, you know, just like that.
6: Yeah.
4: Wow. Police say was caught on camera chasing a woman outside City Hall minutes earlier. Before her own encounter, Jamaica says she spotted the masked suspect approaching a runner who was wearing headphones.
6: So I started to wave at her across from the intersection and say, hey, there's someone behind
4: me. Then witnessed him try to force his way into the coffee shop before turning his attention towards her.
6: That if anything was going to happen, I wanted to see it with my own two eyes.
4: She turned around, screamed, and yelled, and put her hands up to fight. But something seemed off about the scary stranger.
6: He just seemed so disoriented about what his goals actually were. Like, I had bags. He wasn't reaching for those. It didn't seem like he had a clear goal to, like, actually get in La Colombe to do anything. So I was like, okay, well, let's see if you can fight. And he couldn't.
4: Stranger approached her in Center City last Wednesday morning. She squared up and kicked him in the chest.
5: So you kicked him in the center of his
1: chest. He said, well, powie.
2: She kicked him in the chest.
1: This fool.
2: I saw the kick that she said she threw.
1: You don't believe it, Ray.
2: You saw that kick that she said she threw?
3: No.
2: Man.
1: Ray, you hating on her.
2: She said, you saw that kick?
1: It was a high kick to the chest.
2: And did you see the one she said? She said, I ain't even gonna tear my pants trying to do this. But I'm not saying she wasn't. I think she might have saw what happened, like somebody else being chased. But that didn't look like no kick that was fending nobody off. I'm sorry.
3: Are you sure, though? I mean, it looks believable to me.
2: You see the... What kick are you looking at?
1: He don't trust her kicking ability. So, for me, I think...
2: Maybe I caught the wrong angle of the kick.
1: It may not have fended someone off if they were genuinely trying to hurt her, but it seems like this dude was not, like, he probably is doing it for clout or for the love of the game. Like, he's chased plenty of people, and he has not, like, actually hurt anybody, but he's chasing them around with masks, and that's why she said when she stood her ground, he kind of was like, oh, shoot, I didn't expect this. I just expected you to go running off. And she was like, I'm going to kick him. And she a small little something.
2: She said... Hell no. Get the hell out of here.
1: Y'all, Ray is in the studio trying to do this.
2: Look at this. Man, made it, dog. Look at that kick,
1: fam. Y'all are sick.
2: Dog, she said, she threw a kick and a punch at the set. Yeah, and then he was like, you kicked it. She's like, yeah. Man, get the hell out of here, man. I'm not buying it. No way, dog. Oh, I'm sorry. She's like, yeah. Look at this. Man. All right, maybe I'm just...
3: You just wrong, that's all.
1: Right.
2: That looked like a
1: typo. Let her have her hero story.
3: Man, I don't see you defending anybody.
1: Yeah.
3: Fighting
1: you ain't
3: off
1: never
3: crime.
1: Kick nobody in the chest.
2: Actually, I fight crime every day.
1: You know what? You're right, Ray. I'll give you that.
2: I fight crime. You didn't see all the crime I was fighting on social media during this governor's race?
1: Right, and you going against me and my boneless pizza and boneless cookies? The crimes you over there fighting on.
2: I'm not even the only. Did you read what your cousin's saying?
1: Let's go to the chat and see what y'all talking about over
2: there. All right.
1: There. They said, do I pick through trail mix? I do not pick through trail mix. No, I don't. Mm. Chocolate chip cookies are the best. She can't disrespect them like that. You know what? Well, I do save the chocolate chips, and I save the pizza scraps just in case other people want it. I add extra chocolate chips and walnuts to my cookies. If you're having a cheat day, you got to make it worth it. We got Trey.
2: Who you taking pulled out chocolate chips and pepperonis to, Doc? Who you taking? When we come back, dog. When we come back from break, we want to know who the hell Shannon take her pepperonis and pull chocolate chips to, and who accepting it. That's what I want to know. Don't go anywhere, y'all. We on the award winning 101.7 The Truth. What
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0: Welcome back, welcome back, welcome back to the award-winning 101.7 The Truth. It's your boy Ray Nitty, my homegirl Maybe Shannon. This is the Lunch Break Crew, Brother Z holding us down with the production and sound. Man, we having a good time already. Dang, it's already been half an hour, y'all.
1: Hey, we still in the appetizer.
0: That's what happened when your favorite cousin come home.
1: Yeah, I'm so happy to be here.
0: Time flies.
1: I'm pressing the talk to producer button. Look, we got all the buttons over here. Look, access granted. Just touching stuff now.
0: We still on this appetizing. So who the hell take your scrap chips and pepperoni?
1: Listen, whoever, like, if you got a chunky chip type of person next to you, they'd be like, man, just give me the extra chips. Like, growing up, my dad used to be like, man, just give me the pepperoni. I'd be like, here you go, Dad. He'll sprinkle them on top of his. Now he got a meat lover's pizza. So, you know, what I lack, somebody else can pick up on. You know what I'm saying? You always got to think about the next person. That's all. If I'm by myself, I just toss them. But, you know, some people like meat lovers and some people like meat sweat. Some people like chunkless chocolate chip.
0: Some people. Hope y'all realize I'm not the one saying these atrocities.
1: Oh, man. Listen, back to the chat, okay? So we were talking about the lady that defended herself from the masked man, and they said the Tybo kick to the chest. She definitely had that Tybo chick go. Chest kick. That's
0: what's going on?
1: Tybo chest.
0: What was that?
2: You need to read.
1: She had the Tybo chest kick going. Talking too fast. Too excited to be here. Can't stop. All right. They say she was geeked about it, too. She was definitely excited about the reporter asking her that. Aaron and Tim said, the reporter said, you sure you kicked him like that?
0: I'm telling you.
1: Oh, man. And then Jasmine said, reusing food scraps. Aaron and Tim said, you a wild boy if you eating Shannon scraps. Jasmine said, Shannon. She put the Shannon with the three dots. Like, she's serious. She said, Shannon. So you like the taste of pepperoni, but not the pepperoni? Yes, Jasmine. Yes, I do.
0: Makes no sense, man.
1: I need to make a support group for people like me, okay? I'm going to make a support group.
0: It is one. It's just you and Jadon Weaver in it, the two people that
1: I need his Facebook. Listen, bro, we got to get together and rise up.
0: That's the two people I know that has ever said. And it took damn near 10 years to find the other one to use.
1: Once in every 10 years, one rises to the occasion, huh?
0: Man, I'm just saying.
1: Man.
0: So, I am just saying.
1: So I guess, look, we never got to the question, right? Of the initial appetizer story, right?

0: think you serious and shoot the hell out of you.
1: He thought that kick to the chest was
0: We know she ain't packing nothing.
1: What?
0: But a kick.
1: Is open carry legal in Philly?
0: I do not know.
1: Because that, like, if he has ties to Nevada, I know concealed carry and open carry is legal. And that man, in Milwaukee?
0: They say he got ties there, but it happened in Philly.
1: It happened in Philly, but they say he's left Philly since they think, and he has ties in California and Nevada.
0: So Philly is what, East Coast, right? I feel like maybe their gun laws could be similar to like a New York, maybe. Oh. I'm assuming. I don't know.
1: And that's probably why he playing like that. Because I feel like if he tried that in Milwaukee.
0: Yeah. Shoot. I mean, he might be a little safe in New York playing like that because the gun laws is super strict, if I'm not mistaken.
1: That's
0: why
1: I said Milwaukee area, if he fled to Nevada, where he has ties. Ain't nobody playing with you, especially if they could read that, you're just not on nothing. Somebody gonna listen. People is crazy. Somebody like free body. Let me get my test shots.
0: That's insane.
1: I'm sorry. Like, don't play with me.
0: Yeah, sir. I think it's definitely for clout, but it's a dangerous game though.
1: Very dangerous. Yeah. And honestly, it could be dangerous to other people too. Like, not just himself.
0: I mean, look at Chud the Builder.
1: Yeah.
0: Like, he doing a lot of that for clout too. Mm-hmm. And
2: look where that got him.
0: Now he in jail. You feel what I'm saying? So. And then you got, who's the other dude that's running around doing that? Now I'm pulling the Shannon. He got the bulletproof vest on that he be going around and just burning Qurans and stuff like that. I was like, bro,
1: like for
0: y'all
1: what?
0: Playing a dangerous game.
1: Like, why are y'all doing this? Like, it's just unnecessary. And like you said, it's not only dangerous for other people. Like, that woman, she injured herself trying to run away. Like, you also traumatizing people. People don't know what your intentions are. They don't know, oh, it's just for clout. And it's honestly not funny. I just think we live in a day and age where people are doing anything for attention, anything for clout, and they don't realize, like, not everybody playing.
0: No, everybody.
1: Ain't nobody playing but you.
0: Yeah. And
1: hello.
0: I had to stop carrying my... Just because I be nervous. Like, don't be playing with me. These alleys dark. I was staying on 9th and Center at the time, leaving Onyx.
1: And you stopped.
0: You know what I'm saying?
1: I would have been two socks Shannon. Two.
0: Man, I'm sorry. I'm too paranoid in today's world. I got a routine before I actually start going home. Make sure ain't nobody trailing me.
1: I carry things a certain way, everything, like, just in case.
0: Straight
1: I got
0: up.
1: My Tybo kick ready, like, pow.
0: I hope y'all weren't in the same class. Because if that's the kick you bring in, Shannon, you good as took. You better have Onyx.
1: Man, Onyx ain't no good.
0: Onyx better be right with you. You good as took if you pull it up kicking like her.
1: Yeah, Nani. Bro, that dog, like, I was like, will she grow out of this? Like, he talking about my dog. She is a big girl. She just turned one, and she's, like, basically, like, when she stands up, we are face to face. Big girl. But she play too much. She just as goofy as I am. She got ADHD, too. She can't stay on task. Like, she get hyper-focused.
0: Y'all both be standing in the... I'd be pissed if I was y'all neighbor. They be standing in the middle of the damn house howling. And Shannon doing it, too.
2: Yep, we're doing it, y'all.
0: I'm like, I'd be neighbor. So pissed.
2: Neighbor mad at Shannon. Like, Shannon, shut up!
0: And I know it's early, because it'd be like 10 o'clock Milwaukee time a.m. So I'm like, why... I'm like, what is going on?
1: The thing is, I feel like they get enough peace because she don't bark unless I'm encouraging. And sometimes you got to let her howl and let it out.
0: They get enough peace.
1: We both
0: got to
1: be dogs.
0: Crazy.
1: Like, I'd be like, come on, let's do it.
0: I'd be like, take your dog in the middle of the field and do that howling. Oh. You hearing Onyx nails hitting the hardwood floor?
1: Y'all gonna have a notice on my door. I'm like, we saw that show. You admitted to it. You did it.
0: Man. When we...
1: Good time.
0: We got a little... We got two minutes. There was a viral... Just moving us along.
1: Yeah.
0: Well, before we move us along, I did want us to share about the missing Milwaukee young lady on a more serious note. And this is just a message I'm reading that was on Facebook.

0: Facebook says, my family is asking everyone in the city of Milwaukee to please help find my baby girl. They call her beautiful. Her name is Nicole Lloyd. She's been missing for over 7 days. And there is allegedly a video of her being sexually abused as well and being held captive at a home. So there's this video floating around. We're not going to play the video because there's, obviously somebody's upset about their family and very passionate. And they say, hey, if you know something, like, turn our baby girl in, turn her free before we find you. Mm. So, this family is very, serious about finding their relative and loved one. So, if you know anything, if you see anything, just share it. We're looking for Nicole Lloyd, a teenager, been missing over 7 days. So we want to help spread the word and find our community members as well. So just wanted to make sure I share that. I was trying to find like any information, like where she was last seen at. Mm-hmm. I can't remember where exactly they said, but I think they said like north side of Milwaukee or something like that. So hopefully, she gets found soon, and the family finds their peace. So when we come back, we'll get back into the menu. We have a viral food recall list. Somebody said, Lord, is peanut butter on the list? I hope the hell not, because I'd be good as cooked.
1: Y'all want to know how to poison Ray? Put the peanut butter.
0: Straight up. Don't go anywhere, y'all. We'll be right back on the award-winning 101.7 The Truth.
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0: 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Pull us up and pull up. Have lunch. Bring somebody to lunch with you, man. It's Friday. We got Shannon in studio. Shannon, how you feel? Is the chair been cold? Is it warm enough for you now?
1: Warmed up now. Warmed up. I'm over here looking at the menu, warming up the chair.
0: No, man. What we got on the menu today?
1: 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That menu was... That's all right. It feel good to be holding the menu in hand. It ain't the same when you got to scan the QR code.
0: Well, you got to... It's hard to read them menus, man. I'm trying to find...
1: Somebody said, what kind of dog is it? Yo, I got a Belgian Malinois mixed with a standard poodle.
0: Malinois? How you say that?
1: Malinois. A Belgian Malinois.
0: Malinois. Yeah. Malinois. Like Pinot Noir.
1: Yeah, she a fancy girl. I lucked up with that one. Two very expensive dogs mixed together. But
0: dogs too damn big, man.
1: They are.
0: That dog looked bigger than my dog, and I got a husky.
1: And she's high energy. She is so, like, you got to take her out at least 2 times a day. Got to give her the rawhide, the bully stick.
0: So that really worked? They get
1: the
0: call it, the zoomies out?
1: I feel like it do because, like, she get the chewing on stuff and tugging that stuff, and it's like, here, chew this. All right, give her a little bully stick. You know, I was going to go somewhere else, but give her a bully stick. It'll chill her out for a little bit, kind of get some of that, like, angst out of her. The freeze balls where you freeze the thing and put it in the ball, like, where she has to, like, lick it to get, like, the stuff out. That keeps her busy. So I do all types of stuff throughout the day just to try to enrichment activities.
0: I got to try that.
1: It'll help.
0: Apollo be tearing the house up, man.
1: That's why.
0: Tearing it up.
1: See, Onyx don't do that because we gonna go out before the sun come up and it's 105 degrees. We try to get her out early in the morning, take her to the dog park. At night, get her a 15-minute walk in, and throughout the day, like, those little things. That's why they tear it up, though. She has not because she be too tired to tear it up. And then when I see her doing too much, like, let's howl in the living room.
0: I was pissed. I took Junior to get his hair cut the other day. Mm-hmm. This is just 2 days ago.
1: Wait, Junior, his name Ray too?
0: Yep, Ray Junior.
1: Oh my,
0: Rahenio Alejandro Boyens Junior.
1: Why did that just? I'm sorry.
0: Oh, you thought his name was actually Junior? Damn it, Shannon.
1: I know. I didn't want to admit it, but I was like, wait, I had to come to Jesus.
0: I was like, wait, his name is Ray too? Like, Violet, you're turning violet. Violet,
2: you stupid.
1: Bro. Sometimes you have those moments and you gotta say it out loud because it's so, like, this whole time I just Junior.
0: No, we took him to go get his hair cut. He had just made some peanut butter cookies. He had some peanut butter cookies that he stuffed some Reese's in it and some white chocolate chip ones. We come
1: Y'all
0: back, Apollo
1: family.
0: Ate the damn cookies, dog. I was so pissed.
1: You lying.
0: He had like at least 8 of them, dog. I'm like, I know it was 12 cookies
1: w
0: up here.
1: Apollo.
0: How is it just 4, dog?
1: W. Apollo. I'm sorry. A win is a win. All right?
0: Man. All right. When you get sick and you get stretched out, there ain't going to be no other Apollos.
1: He probably had the
0: this is
1: Hershey
0: a one and
1: Swerts,
0: only dog.
1: But he had a good time eating them. Probably wasn't good coming out, but it was good going in.
0: Jesus.
1: Apollo got to live his best life, too.
0: damn, who gonna watch Apollo when, oh, the kids will be home. I'm tripping. I was thinking about who gonna watch it when we go to Poland. There was a viral food recall list, Shannon.
1: Ooh, was peanut butter on it?
0: I'm searching. I don't see peanut butter on here.
1: I want to see this list. I want to hear it because I have been hearing it in chunks. Like, I know blueberries are on it. I know, like, lettuce is still there. I know eggs ended up on there. So
0: yeah, eggs was on there. So it's so many, it's almost sickening. I wish we had enough time to read it. We going to need some of the grapevine to get through this list.
2: Still got a whole other hour.
0: Right. Bro, it's a lot. I can't, there's no way I'm reading all of this. But some of the stuff is frozen blueberries linked to possible E. coli contamination. Iceberg lettuce, possible cyclosporia. Look at me. Contamination. Shell eggs. I'm like, what other kind of eggs is there?
1: I guess the liquid ones that shell-less, come in the carton.
0: Boneless eggs? Oh, like milk egg. Okay, got you. Them not real eggs, fam.
1: Yeah, yes, so we got to eat 3D printed food now. At this point, that's the only thing safe.
0: Shell eggs linked to salmonella, mixed berries, possible E. coli, pistachio nut butter. I don't use
1: what
0: that.
1: What is that?
0: It's like pistachio. Peanut butter, but it's pistachio butter, kind of, yeah. Oh. Jalapeno containing what? Dips. 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You got soup kits, you got salad dressings, Jesus, granola, dog food, jalapeno, pizza cheese bread products.
1: Oh, God.
0: Damn, Shannon, you in trouble. Dried herring fish. What the hell kind of cheese is that? Requesan cheese?
1: What is that? Requesan?
0: I don't know. That's R-E-Q-U-E-S-O-N. Soft ricotta cheese, infant formula. Multiple cheese varieties, cottage cheese, organic, man, smoked, all of these things. Parmesan ranch seasoning.
1: It's literally seasonings. That
0: cheese and garlic croutons. Jesus.
1: So what do we eat?
0: Pita chips, coleslaw, sour cream and onion. What do we eat, y'all? What do we eat? It's still three more pages of it. Oh, my God.
1: Oh, my God. What happened?
0: They getting towards my area. Oh.
1: The dessert. The desserts.
0: They got chocolate bars, sea moss gel, cheese. Okay, no peanut butter.
1: Whew. He was quiet.
0: No peanut butter on
1: he
0: there.
1: Was quiet on the creek over there. He was like, hold on. Hold on.
0: Speaking of quiet and quick, you saw them white women that was talking about, we lied on the lake.
1: No.
0: It was like, y'all talking about quiet. You see these girls behind me?
1: We lied on the lake.
0: But, yep, we know they got a bunch of that food that recalled. But there has been a huge recall on food, y'all. We can't eat nothing, Shannon.
1: I mean, a bowl of ice will do.
0: You watch the water, you freeze.
1: Hey.
0: Watch the water, you freeze.
1: Unfiltered lake water.
0: Straight up.
1: Boy, I don't know. What we going to do?
0: So Taylor Farms, fresh food, iceberg lettuce, we read that. Source from Mexico. We even talked about some of those factories that use prison labor.
1: Yeah.
0: And being contaminating some of those things as well. And then we correlated it to how poor the conditions was in the prison system. Taylor Farms. Yep, there we go. Taylor Farms fresh food iceberg lettuce. That's exactly who we're talking about. Nearly 1.6 million dozen eggs recalled by Midwest Poultry Service over possible salmonella. White and brown cage-free eggs with sell date by July 20th and August 17th distributed to Kroger and Brookshire Grocery. City Foods, Inc. recalled

0: about 3,200 pounds of ready-to-eat pastrami. I don't know, y'all. It's a lot that... What we gonna do, y'all? We gotta grow food, man.
1: Somebody in the comments said we gonna be eating tree bark. I mean, we gotta just... Hey.
0: Some sap sap.
1: Some sap sap.
0: Some tree sap. Shouts out to Ray. Her name Ray, too.
1: Really? Oh!
0: Despite how it feels, scrolling social media, 2026 total recall numbers are roughly on par with recent years, according to food safety trackers. Well, that's, I guess that's good to know.
1: Wait.
0: They said, despite how, as bad as it feels, this is quite on par.
1: It's kind of normal for everything to be recalled at once.
0: And we wonder why the human life expectancy rate is dropping.
1: We was doing good for a while.
0: Was we?
1: Once we got vaccines, I mean, we probably ain't been doing good since they figured out polio and whatnot. But.
0: Well, I'm talking about recent human life expectancy, not prior to
1: 1890.
0: Polio and smallpox epidemic, yellow fever.
1: That's what I think about, because after, like, we started doing, but you know what the problem is? You know what? I'm going into charted waters. I was going to say, for a moment in time there, people were actually, like, listening to scientists, even though they're not always correct. But people were actually getting vaccines, and they were listening to the doctors and the scientists. Didn't they fire a bunch of people that kind of take care of what, like, the FDA people and whatever in the government? Didn't that
0: I
1: just happen?
0: I think so. They did do something.
1: And now we got all these
0: regulations
1: recalls.
0: And stuff.
1: Yeah, I people kind of just like stopped respecting science and start respecting money, and now we are in a bad position, I think. Like, not always will I say, like, everybody needs to take a vaccine, everybody needs to do this way, but
0: Yeah, man. When we come back, we're going to talk to Cousin Sandra and see her thoughts on it. But you said something about scientists, and then we're going to talk about that when we come back as well.
1: Definitely.
0: Don't go anywhere, y'all. This is the award-winning Lunch Break Show.
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0: 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I am the legendary Homer Blow, along with my girl,
1: Bailey Coleman.
0: Great morning, Bailey. How are you doing and feeling this morning?
1: I am doing and feeling wonderful, Homer. How are you?
0: I am blessed. Handling business.
1: Yeah.
0: But feeling great.
1: Oh, that's good.
0: Filling in on the grapevine, you know, for the remainder of the week. You know, I done
1: right.
0: Monday.
1: How's that been?
0: It's been great.
1: Okay.
0: And brought out some, you know, emotions with DJ Brother Z.
1: Y'all got emotional?
0: Well, he got emotional.

0: But no, but I mean, I get it. But I was letting him know, like.
1: Well, you talking about flock cameras.
0: But we were talking about, you know, the garage thing. So I done a situation where the title of that particular show was called Why Can't We? Right?
1: Right.
0: So here's my thing with that when I did it. And we don't, you know, have to revisit it this morning. But with all of the passion, the anger, the frustration, people, you know, some people even allegedly threatening them to where it's not a close for 2 weeks.
1: Really?
0: Yeah. Sherwin read the letter on yesterday during his show and saying, like, they're getting death threats. Some of them are getting death threats and things of that nature.
1: Are they getting death threats, or do they just think they're getting death threats?
0: Look, they gave their employees 2 weeks off with pay.
1: Sometimes they think they're getting death threats.
0: Well, I'm...
1: You know...
0: The backlash is real. I'm just telling you. The backlash is real.
1: Your cutting it really went down there like that.
0: Well, I don't know if they went down there. I think they were saying messages. Right,
1: you know what I'm saying?
0: Right, absolutely.
1: They pulled up on him like that.
0: Right. We're like, you're going to learn today. Hashtag that part. So, you know, when, and it's been other situations, and I even went back to like the Elsas when they said we're taking the wings off, and everybody, what? What? You know, it was the uproar.
1: Oh, that was a big uproar, especially online. I was like, are you really serious?
0: And then
1: go to BW3s.
0: And Sexy Red even commented on the garage post.
1: Oh, yeah. She said, just know that I'm number one.
0: Yeah, absolutely.
1: You see, I'm number one.
0: Right.
1: For ratchetness?
0: Yeah. You hear where I'm going?
1: Hey, don't come down on me on that one. Come on. Homer set that up.
0: And you spent that.
1: And I sure did.
0: Spend that. See, we're together now.
1: Yes, so
0: now
1: we
0: gotta
1: are.
0: Come
1: we're
0: in,
1: all on the,
0: they got to come at both of us.
1: Yeah,
0: now.
1: Okay.
0: Why you have to bring up spend that? No, like, you already know. If you got to ask, you already know.
1: Why
0: I brought it up and why she said that too. My thing is, you know, with the love and the passion that we do have for our community and our people.
1: Yeah.
0: And I know for you is my all of my cousins. So,
1: yeah.
0: So
1: your
0: some
1: people.
0: Of them is your people.
1: Some
0: all of
1: them
0: is mine. I guess.
1: I have to go through and spot out mine.
0: Right. Absolutely.
1: Like, that's one.
0: Like, yep. Give me that one. you. Okay, I got you.
1: Yeah.
0: Oh, hell no. That section over there, that whole section. Nuh-uh. Nope.
1: You know
0: Annihilation
1: how
0: Island. Your section is going straight to Annihilation Island. So, but it's the selective. You know, I use the word selective.
1: Yes.
0: It's like the selective thought process that some people use. And again, going with the common sense type situation.
1: Right.
0: I believe everybody has it, but does everybody use it all
1: the
0: time? No, they get selective with that.
1: Yeah.
0: So... But just to hear how that's such a trending topic and it spread to, you know, it's going across, it's on the Shade Room and all that stuff. So it's going like national now, right? And this is about what a owner decided to say for the DJs that are hired there. Well, allegedly now he or she didn't say it, but I know that in my opinion that they probably did because what they were saying, the management and owner of the garage was saying they didn't want any songs with violence, you know, any songs playing, talking about guns and violence and drugs or whatever.
1: Everybody just had to play Drake.
0: So saying that, in my opinion, to somebody that may be in charge, and this is just my opinion. So if you end up telling me that, maybe not me personally would do it this way, but I'm sure whoever was in charge of letting the DJs know,
1: they probably
0: made that list and was like, you know what? Take that. Nope, don't play him. Yeah. Don't play her.
1: Yeah. Well, see, Drake was on that list.
0: I know.
1: He a real bubblegum rapper these days.
0: Yeah. It might have been his diss songs.
1: Okay, yeah. You can't play those.

0: But all the other ones.
1: Right, all the other ones.
0: The
1: you
0: other
1: know
0: thousands
1: what I'm
0: of other songs.
1: Controller and all of that. Yeah. You know. But even in Controller, he has gunshots. I don't know.
0: Oh, yeah. At the beginning. What was that for?
1: Right.
0: Because it didn't even make any sense with his.
1: Like, really?
0: Yeah.
1: Okay. But
0: he tried to be tough.
1: Yeah.
0: You know, Wayne probably told, hey, man, y'all put a couple of gunshots in the, in the beginning.
1: So with that passion, Bailey, that in my opinion, a lot of people had or have, still have, with the situation and some other situations where, oh, yeah, this is, you know, I said, why can't we? And so why can't we? I had six questions.
0: Okay.
1: Or why can't we?
0: Okay.
1: Since we're that passionate about it. I said, why can't we be this passionate about crimes in our community?
0: Well.
1: Why can't we be?
0: I'm about to preach. We might need to get to music. You got some, you know, that church organ music, you know, and you hear the drum beat in the background.
1: Blow? You want Reverend
0: no,
1: Blow?
0: No, no, no. Reverend Blow ain't got to come. But I'm just saying we need that music. And then you can just go ahead and state your case. And
1: you know, that, that organ.
0: Yeah, exactly. Yeah,
1: So, again, so the questions, the six, like I say, the first one, but all of them leads with why can't we?
0: Okay.
1: Why can't we be this passionate about crimes in our communities?
0: Yep.
1: Why can't we be this passionate about some of our children failing in education in schools?
0: That part.
1: Why can't we be this passionate about gun violence?
0: Ooh.
1: Why can't we be this passionate about supporting our establishments instead of tearing them down or up?
0: Okay.
1: Why can't we be this passionate about getting control of some of our children and youth?
0: Mm.
1: Why can't we be this passionate about helping to patrol our own communities?
0: There you go. Okay.
1: So you get what I'm saying? Mm-hmm. So it's like, if we're going to get, you know, in this uproar, we should make sure that we do the same type of energy to get people that we know may be causing violence in our communities, people that have businesses that you don't support, but you'll go support other places. And or either that, or when you're there, you're tearing it down or you're tearing it up, fighting, shootings, all kind of stuff. It's like, why can't we have this same amount of energy to where it's trending worldwide, you know, nationwide. You get what I'm saying?
0: Yeah.
1: But you would do it about a playlist.
0: Right. No problem.
1: The playlist was, that was the deal breaker.
0: Right.
1: Talk about the, at one
0: there
1: spot.
0: There we go.
1: See, when I hear that, I have to kind of go there. But right now, I hope it picks up because we're at the funeral right now.
0: Yeah.
1: You know. You know, Sister Mabel, she always tithed. She was always here.
0: Yeah. She was putting her money in.
1: I remember when the driver of the van was not able to pick up Mabel. So I had to drive the van because Mabel couldn't miss a service.
0: Not one.
1: Mabel was a part of every board that we have in the church. Now, when I talk about Mabel,
0: yes, Pastor.
1: I gotta say it.
0: Yes.
1: That Mabel, she should be the example.
0: Yeah.
1: Mabel.
0: Yeah.
1: I'm going to make sure that we put your picture up.
0: Woo!
1: Because you embodied the word.
0: Yes.
1: You embodied the principles.
0: Yes.
1: And we now have to go. We'll call the funeral directors.
0: Okay,
1: the music stops.
0: All right. Okay.
1: So, once the music stopped.
0: Listen, we had the whole fan out. We had two fans out here. We was doing good.
1: Yeah. So, yeah.
0: Yes.
1: So, yes. But, yeah, that's where I was at with that, Bailey. Just wondering how we could get so passionate about that. How so many people came together.
0: Well, my question to add on that was, why can't we open our own?
1: There we go.
0: Why can't we do our own?
1: Hang on. Listen.
0: Why can't
1: we be this passionate about supporting our establishments? It was one of them.
0: Well,
1: instead of tearing them up or tearing them down.

0: why can't we create our own spot?
1: Because we getting shut down first.
0: But you know what?
1: By some of our own people. And that's crazy.
0: Because
1: all
0: true.
1: It takes is a minority group.
0: That's true.
1: Bailey. All it takes is a minority group.
0: It take one person.
1: You feel what I'm saying?
0: It take one person.
1: And now we got a business that...
0: And y'all don't even say nothing to them. And you know they're your cousin. You know how they rolling and all that. And then if they tell you they pulling up on your spot, that's when you need to say no, because we don't need you out there trying to blow up the spot. That's it.
1: Right.
0: That's it. That's all.
1: We'll go to these other spots. Dance. All the things that you're supposed to just do.
0: Yeah.
1: You ain't going to hear about the big shootings and all of that kind of stuff, the massive fights. You ain't gonna hear that.
0: No.
1: Come to a spot that you know is black-owned and operated. One, they're fussing about the cover charge. If they go down there and they tell them it's a cover charge, here you go. They tell them, hey, man, you got to change. You can't come in here with that attire on.
0: Yeah.
1: They go black home and change.
0: Yeah.
1: Or go to their guy's house or go to their girl's house and they change.
0: Yeah.
1: You say it in some of the black-owned establishments, they want to threaten to shoot it up. I shut this whole thing down.
0: Right.
1: Ain't nobody going to be in here. I don't want to come to, I'll buy this bum club. You get what I'm saying? Like, yeah. We got to get ready to take care of some bills. It's Reverend Blow, Sir Chauncey. He was like, Pastor Homer? No, Reverend. It's Reverend Blow. That's a character that I have, that I have been using for years, decades even. But you're listening to the award-winning 101.7 FM, The Truth. We have some different things that we'll be talking about, but I just wanted to kind of bring Bailey
0: in. Yeah,
1: You know what I'm saying? Why can't we?
0: Why can't we? Yeah. You know?
1: Yeah, that part. So we got to take care of these bills. Truth in the morning.
0: I just don't want to be somewhere where I'm not wanted. If they tell, they do all that, you should know they don't want you. It's sad. It's upsetting. But I need to go someplace where I feel like I'm appreciated and loved.
1: Yep.
0: And if I don't feel that way, I got to go.
1: And some of those places are just trying to be proactive. We talk about it all the time. It's like, you know what? You see what happened here? You see what happened over there? We going to be proactive.
0: Yeah.
1: We ain't going to sit down there in front of the lights committee. We want them to mail it like they do every year.
0: Yeah, just mail it.
1: Mail your license. We got to take care of these bills. We'll be black.
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6: Are your finances low? 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It's all about mindset, money, and real estate, helping you take the next step toward building a better future. I gotta say, Coach Erica is amazing. In the words of Benjamin, amazing.
7: Yeah, I mean, again, that interview was really a great
6: yes.
7: interview and introduction. We lobbed it and she caught it. And,
6: oh yeah,
7: and did what a coach would do.
6: Absolutely, you know? Absolutely.
7: It inspired me, and I'm like, okay,
6: I gotta
7: check it out. Yeah,
6: yeah,
7: you know
6: me
7: what I'm
6: too,
7: saying?
6: Me
7: I'm
6: too,
7: like,
6: yeah.
7: okay, I gotta check it out.
6: Check it out.
7: So, shout out to Coach.
6: Because my mind said needs to be refocused on this whole money issue.
7: Yeah, especially with what's going on in the world today
6: at the White House.
7: Like, yeah, if you ain't got your stuff together, you know, I hear Ray Nitti talking about, you know, his stocks and financial, you know, people, why people should invest. And had he stayed with some of the ones that he pulled out on,
6: right,
7: how much money he would have had now.
6: Yeah.
7: So we have to think about that financial literacy.
6: Yeah.
7: For real.
6: Yeah.
7: Because it will be there when other people aren't.
6: Yes, that's true. That's very true.
7: And you don't have to, hey, can you, probably not.
6: Not.
7: Probably not.
6: Really?
7: A thing that I've seen the videos, I care not to play them. I know the news has played them, and I get it.
6: Which one, Homer?
7: Nepal, China.
6: Oh.
7: The flooding and tsunami, avalanche, and all of that.
6: Yeah.
7: Watching these people, and they're saying that the death toll now is only 200-something. I call bull sugar honey iced tea on that.
6: Oh, ooh.
7: Because if you watch it, like, Bailey, it's some people in those homes.
6: Yeah. Oh, yeah.
7: It's some people in those buildings.
6: Yeah.
7: And the way that the water and the mud... rushing through, and then you saw people actually trying to outrun it and just be swallowed up by it.
6: Yeah, absolutely.
7: It's going to be in the thousands. It's not going to just be a couple of hundred.
6: Yeah.
7: Some people will never be found again.
6: Oh, absolutely.
7: Some people,
6: I mean,
7: their remains will never be found again.
6: Where was that flood that happened?
7: The tsunami?

0: Well, it wasn't a tsunami.
1: Okay.
0: But it was flooding. It was massive flooding. Mm-hmm. Like just over a year ago at a girls' camp.
1: Mm-hmm.
0: It was here in the United States.
1: Okay. Okay.
0: But you know, rest their souls, a lot of those kids were never found.
1: Right.
0: It was in Texas. Yeah, a lot of those kids were never found. Thanks, Xavier. Those kids were never found. And, you know, they were trying to open the camp back up this year. Oh, yeah.
1: Yeah. See.
0: The parents of the kids, they shut that down.
1: Yeah, because, listen.
0: You can't do that.
1: When you haven't found these people,
0: yeah.
1: Can you imagine being at camp?
0: Yeah.
1: And then under some mud or whatever, dirt.
0: You walking, hiking on a trail or something.
1: And then you see it.
0: Yeah.
1: You know what I'm saying?
0: Yeah.
1: You see something that looks like clothing or something that looks like a hand or that would traumatize you for the rest of your life.
0: Absolutely.
1: So yeah. I don't think that you can do that.
0: No.
1: Mm-hmm.
0: No.
1: So yeah, but just looking at that, Bailey, it made you sad. Like, it made me sad.
0: Oh yeah.
1: It made me sad.
0: Definitely.
1: Was just like, wow. Cause you watching it and you hearing other people, they're blowing whistles and trying to ring bells to make noise to kind of alert them because some of those people couldn't see.
0: Right, right.
1: What was rushing towards them.
0: Yeah, yeah.
1: And so they was up there blowing whistles, hitting pans and everything to try to get their attention. Like, you know, like.
0: Get out.
1: Get out, run. And by the time some of them realized why they were clanging and banging anything that made noise to try to get their attention, it was up on them.
0: Yeah.
1: And
0: too late.
1: You just watched them wash away.
0: Yeah, yeah.
1: And again, when you think about the mud and all of that, these people will be buried under that.
0: Yeah. Yeah.
1: I'm talking about feet under that when it does settle and becomes the new road. And you get what I'm saying? So that's why I say I wouldn't choose to try to show that video clip because I'm watching people die, basically.
0: Yeah.
1: I'm watching people die. It's not even just regular, just water. It's everything that's in it.
0: Yeah. Yeah.
1: And yeah, it's just like getting caught up in a tornado and it's got all kind of wood and cars and trucks and pieces of houses and all that.
0: Yeah.
1: You get caught up in that whirlpool there. Like, yeah.
0: Yeah.
1: Yeah. So, yeah, it was just, it was a sad situation. Great morning to everybody on our YouTube page.
0: Yeah, good morning,
1: we
0: guys.
1: We love you. We appreciate you. And thank you for checking in. And also, you can check us out on Facebook. While you're there, like and follow the page. While you're on YouTube, like and subscribe on our road to 9,000.
0: Mm-hmm.
1: All of it can be found at 1017 The Truth. So, make sure you do that. Make sure you do that. Yeah, Bailey, that was just a sad situation.
0: Oh, yeah.
1: But there was, we had already talked about like an update with the 911 situation, right? And then Bailey was like, Homer, it didn't stop.
0: No, it did not stop.
1: She said the story.
0: Two more people.
1: Talk about it.
0: It said that they resigned, but you know.
1: Yeah,
0: you get in a situation like that, what you gonna do?
1: Yeah. I think resigning and probably still trying to at least not have to put that you were fired,
0: right.
1: On there. I think that was a smart move. You know, because you know you can be forced out. And be like, look,
0: that's probably
1: you can either resign, or we can go on and look at these charges or whatever that we're looking at, putting you through or, showing you a picture to everybody.
0: Yeah, that part.
1: Like, no, let me remain anonymous.
0: You know, the other day when you were telling us about Morgan Geyser and
1: that my thoughts on
0: and she was trying to get the release and all that.
1: Mm-hmm.
0: Well, I was trying to give her the benefit of the doubt. Then y'all know how this goes, right? Then you saw the news story, and then you saw the picture of her, and then when she saw the picture, you was like, Oh, no. She need to go. She look real unstable there. She not, No. Where her mama at anyway? Where her mama? That's one of those, you know, you see, y'all ever see a picture of somebody, you go, where they mama at?
1: Right.
0: Where they mama at?
1: Mm-hmm.
0: Where her mama?
1: Yeah.
0: Because see, this right here, I probably have to see you. This picture look, you see that picture, homie?
1: Yes.
0: That looks subject and suspect. She don't look like she need to be out.
1: Right.
0: I'm just saying. Now, it could be all the drugs that they probably have her on because she has mental health issues.
1: Mm-hmm.
0: And it could be forcing her to look that way. But she's awfully pale, just to begin with.
1: That part.
0: And, you know, I mean, maybe that's why she needed to break out of the, what's the name?
1: The group home.
0: The group home, because she needed some sun. Because these Wisconsin winters are bad. So that happened around winter time.
1: Bailey.
0: Right? So
1: Bailey.
0: What? Have you seen the picture?
1: Yes.
0: And what were your thoughts? Let's just be realistic about it. You said, nah, she on.
1: Right. Right. Like, why is this even a conversation?
0: She don't need to be out.
1: Yeah.
0: Yeah, she need to look.
1: Maybe we'll get the picture put up, huh?
0: Yeah. Does he have, you got
1: it? Yeah, I'll screenshot it during our break. We got to get ready to take care of some bills. Okay. But I will.
0: Y'all look, she just need a little.
1: I will
0: screenshot. Maybe a tanning bed.
1: You know what?
0: Do they have a group on with
1: Bailey! Order in the studio. We're going to break. 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I am the legendary Home of Blow, along with my girl,
0: Bailey Coleman.
1: We'll be black.
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0: 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I am the legendary Homer Blow, along with my girl,
1: Bailey Coleman. You know, can I just talk about the music?
0: Yes.
1: Because that was a good one. I saw a post on Facebook that had me perplexed. And it said, okay, name your first hip hop or rap song that you ever memorized. And I was like, now let me think about that. Because I remember, okay, my first time hearing a rap record. And I had to think about that. What was it? Because there was a lot of good ones back then. But I think it was the Sugar Hill Gang.
0: Rapper's Delight?
1: Yes. I think that was it. I think that, wasn't that the first rap record that had like national significance?
0: When we're talking about national.
1: Because there was a lot of them that were like what we call, you and I call, turntable hits.
0: Absolutely.
1: They were only played in that city.
0: Absolutely.
1: Right?
0: Absolutely.
1: Whether it was New York, you know, Chicago. But
0: one that took the country by storm in the world.
1: Rapper's Delight. Yeah.
0: Which they got sued because they didn't get clearance from Nile Rodgers. For using the Good Times.
1: And you know what? Sample. But Nile got paid.
0: Yes, and he still gets paid.
1: Absolutely. Yeah. Off a whole bunch of
0: great brother. Yeah. Great brother. I had the honor and pleasure to meet him. He invited me to a concert that he was on in Chicago. And
1: Chicago?
0: Yeah.
1: Oh, yeah.
0: Yeah.
1: A lot of people in Chicago.
0: Yeah, when we talk about financial.
1: He got all kinds
0: of hits that he's wrote for all these other artists, as well as all of the chic music.
1: Yeah.
0: He said. But yeah, go ahead about the, it was Rapper's Delight.
1: It was Rapper's Delight. I met Nile Rodgers at a barbecue one time.
0: Okay.
1: In L.A.
0: Okay.
1: It's crazy. Okay.
0: Was it at his house? Because, you know, you've been to so many yachts and homes.
1: I'm not going to lie. I have been. And you know what? I do not remember where. I just know we was out there.
0: Yeah.
1: I was with a record rep.
0: Right.
1: I remember the rep, but not, you know, where, you know.
0: Yeah, and, you know.
1: You've been to a bunch of them, you just go, you know, whatever. Oh, stop it. Yes, I have been to a Diddy party.
0: Great job, Xavier, and great morning to you. If it was such thing as perfect timing,
1: I do have a picture and evidence.
0: Evidence? Why use the word evidence?
1: No, not evidence.
0: You shouldn't have used the word evidence.
1: I have a picture.
0: Bailey, you shouldn't have used the word evidence.
1: I have a couple pictures with him. I actually, if you follow me on Facebook, you probably have seen a couple of them.
0: You know, here's the thing that I finally thought about, and it wasn't until after everything has came out as of late and, you know, why he's in prison. And I found out why, you know, with all the baby oil jail, this is why he was known as the shiny suit man. It was all baby oil jail. Everything. It was things that were in his videos that should have told us that there were some different things going on.
2: I got drugs in my booty.
1: Oh, my gosh. Oh, not this morning. Not this morning. It is only 7:35.
3: I ain't got no tail, girl.
1: It is 7:35.
0: You started it.
1: I did not. I was just talking about Rapper's Delight. Then y'all went all off on
0: Well,

0: I'm different.
1: Benjamins and all that kind of stuff.
0: We all get. I'm different.
1: I'm different. Yeah, so we found out, you know, for certain artists, what that meant.
0: Yeah. Oh. You know,
1: we lost a lot of great artists to finding out some of their personal demons.
0: It's like you can't put all that out there.
1: Mystical.
0: You got to be, listen. Let me tell
1: Mystical.
0: You something. Okay. You got to be. You know, these artists today. Mm-hmm. Would learn from people prior to Michael Jackson and Whitney Houston how it went.
1: Right. That part.
0: You know, what you might want to do is have somebody else work your social media. Mm-hmm. You don't want to be the one working your social media.
1: Right. Real talk.
0: You don't want, I mean, there are not only artists, but actors and all that.
1: Mm-hmm.
0: You never knew anything about them.
1: Right.
0: You knew what the record label wanted you to know about them.
1: That part.
0: Which was the good, clean image. You didn't know the people was drinking their liver into oblivion.
1: Mm-hmm.
0: You didn't know the people was, you know, doing heroin and all kinds of, you didn't know those things. When you saw them, you saw a nice, clean image of, hey, how you doing? And, you know, and you never saw them, like, on the street. That would just be like, what?
1: Mm-hmm.
0: And the way things are now,
1: mm-hmm.
0: people can reach out to any artist, any celebrity, just on social media, and you're right there. Your friends, your old friends.
1: Bailey, Sir Chauncey said on the YouTube, he said, Sugar Hill Gang, wow, Shay Shay Foo Foo, remember that? Okay, black card fully reinstated.
0: Oh, my black card was taken?
1: I know.
0: Really? Y'all don't know me, man. I'm just a different type. I'm from Seattle. That's it. That's all.
1: Absolutely.
0: They have black people there. My family's there and a couple other families, but that's it.
1: No, that's according to Ray Nitti from the lunch break out there in Poland.
0: Okay.
1: It's just him and his family. Everything else.
0: Of course
1: it's
0: I'm
1: a blank.
0: Kidding.
1: Get it? Everything else is a blank. When you think about blank paper, it's
0: okay.
1: Blank, all white. Okay. Anyway.
0: Okay.
1: All Poland. Yeah. that part. But Abstract Nora 414 said, legend has it that Bailey Coleman was the getaway driver for Steady B and Cool C.
0: Yeah, that was me up in there. Y'all didn't see that?
1: Can we show the picture of Morgan Geyser and then go into some of your other topics?
0: Y'all got to see this picture.
1: Yeah. We sent the picture to our producer, Xavier. And great morning, Xavier. How you doing and feeling? It's up now. The picture is up. That is the picture.
0: Something wrong. Look at it. Something wrong.
2: She's stressed out.
0: She what?
1: She's stressed out, he said.
0: So she cut off all her hair?
2: Yeah. Their hair's falling out. She's stressed. She's in there. She's sleeping on the ground.
0: She look a little pale. She was found sleeping on the ground outside, wasn't she?
2: Yeah, she's a victim of the slander man.
0: Oh, yeah. She look. Okay.
1: You know what?
0: Wait a minute. Did she get... See?
2: Set her free.
0: She don't look like she need to be out on the streets.
1: I mean, you really think that she needs to be set free, or are you just... saying it being, you know.
2: I think she needs to be roaming around Sherman Park on Halloween like Michael Myers.
0: See, that's the thing. Yeah. She need to go right back out to Waukesha.
2: You've been talking crap about me, Homer Blow.
1: Order in the producer's studio. Listen.
0: Xavier, that sounded too real.
1: It did. Like, what do you... Is this why you're not afraid to be in your community at night? Do you have this alter ego?
0: Imagine her walking in and they're having that fight that they had at that Walgreens and she just walk in on them.
1: Yeah.
0: I bet all of them disperse immediately. They'd be like, you know what? It wasn't that serious. I'm sorry, y'all.
1: I'm sorry.
0: Here, can I put
1: Hold
0: this
1: on, let
0: back
1: me put
0: up
1: this
0: for
1: on
0: you?
1: The shelf.
0: Let
1: yeah,
0: me put
1: yeah.
0: this back up on the shelf. We'll see y'all later.
1: You're like, ain't that Morgan Geyser?
0: No, that's not.
1: Bailey.
0: What? That was you.
1: I didn't go eek, eek. You did the sound.
0: Wait a gavel. I need to gavel you.
1: Here we go.
0: Oh.
2: He's coming for you, Sherm.

0: She's coming for you, Homer.
1: Why are you looking at me like that?
2: That's you.
1: Listen.
2: Y'all doing too much.
1: I have been fully medicated. I am no longer on that. Homer. Look at me, Homer.
2: You better stop.
1: Why are you looking at me like that, Homer?
2: You better stop.
1: Homer.
2: Y'all better quit playing.
1: Why are you putting your hand on your waist, Homer? What is that inside that holster, Homer? I brought a knife.
2: And you
1: to
2: have
1: a
2: baby.
1: Fight, Homer. And you're right. We got to take care of some bills. And we'll be black.
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1: Yeah. Go ahead. It's all about. Go ahead, baby. That's your part. You're supposed to. That's the woman.
2: It's all about the Benjamins, baby. It's all about the Benjamins, baby. It's all about the Benjamins, baby.
1: What you want to do? Get some baby oil gel?
2: And why you call it baby oil gel? It's just baby oil. He just had baby oil.
1: Oh, so he didn't have the gel?
2: I don't think there is. Is there such a thing as baby oil gel?
1: I like it rough. Yeah, there is a gel.
2: Really?
1: Mm-hmm. Yeah, there's a gel.
2: There's a baby oil.

0: Oh, gel.
1: Yes, it is.
0: Oh, okay. Mm-hmm. All right, then.
1: Yeah. Yeah. Like, what you want to do?
0: You want to be brawlers, shot callers?
1: You want to be oiled up. Okay, let's get this. No. Back. Hold on.
0: You crazy. Now, you know who used to have a whole
1: or
0: bit?
1: In the studio.
0: Can I just say
1: Homer Blow.
0: You know who used to have a whole bit about baby oil?
1: Who?
0: Steve Harvey. He had a whole thing about baby oil.
1: Was he at the party that you went to Diddy's house?
0: No, listen. Diddy was the only celebrity at the Diddy party that I went to.
1: Okay. Let's go.
2: Accusation.
0: Exactly.
1: Yeah. Yeah.
0: There were plenty of people at this party, so don't even get it started. No. Come on,
1: Bailey. You can't walk right
0: come
1: into
0: it. It was a public.
1: You can't
0: it was
1: walk
0: a public
1: right
0: situ-
1: into that.
0: It was a public situation.
1: Some party. It ain't what you say. It's how you
0: it
1: say
0: was,
1: it.
0: It
1: and
0: was
1: you said
0: G,
1: it at the right time.
0: It was G rated.
1: Now, the G stands for what?
0: Good. General audience. It was little kids. You know what?
1: You just caught
0: leave
1: it.
0: Me alone.
1: She just got it.
0: Leave
1: she
0: me alone.
1: She just got it.
0: Leave me alone. Not doing it.
1: Bailey just got it. Okay.
0: Keep walking into him.
1: You're right.
0: Not doing it.
1: Walking into?
0: No,
1: Bailey.
0: You know what?
1: Bailey.
0: I'm not saying nothing for the rest of the show. I'm just over here.
1: Okay. We're going to.
0: Maybe.
1: Again. Tamisha, great morning. Love you. Appreciate you. Dr. Clarissa Lawrence, Chanel, Del Mac, Jasmine Jazz West, and who is this? Tucher? Tutu Reeves? All right. Take that.
0: Oh, my God. Yeah. Oh, my God.
1: Listen, see, this is why we need flock cameras.
0: This is why?
1: We need flock cameras. We need to see it coming.
0: Okay.
1: You know, people sliding into each other.
0: Oh, my God.
1: I wasn't even trying to say
0: Homer.
1: It like that, but I forgot my own rule.
0: You see? See? You did it.
1: I did that one.
0: You did that one.
1: Order. Homer Blow. That was okay. I did not. Okay, we're going to. There's a conversation. The detective that was charged with flock camera misuse.
0: I mean, these charges are coming. They might as well just forget it.
1: Mm-hmm.
0: Right? Mm-hmm. Unless that person did something, little, you know, very detrimental to harm someone else.
1: Mm-hmm.
0: The cops.
1: Yeah.
0: Unless they did something to harm someone else. I mean, you might as well just. Yeah, because now these cases are coming up all over the place.
1: Yep.
0: And it's kind of like, you know, when you get a new tool in at your job, what did they tell you to do? They give you maybe a video or some instructions on how to use it, right? And then they tell you, hey, go try it out so when it's time for you to use it, you'll know how to use it, right?
1: That part.
0: And then from that point, people just get carried away and they go, oh, I wonder what so-and-so's doing. Da-da-da-da-da-da-da. You know what I mean?
1: Yep.
0: So they might as well just, you know.
1: But just to kind of prove my point, Johnson's Baby Oil Gel nourishes 6.5.
0: Homer.
1: Do an ounce.
0: Homer.
1: Got aloe vera and vitamin E in it.
0: Homer, you could show me that. You could show me that on a break, but you wanted to prove.
1: Yeah, just. That is such. It is,
0: you just wanted
1: I just
0: to.
1: Need, I needed to. Let,
0: you know, you've been to a lot of parties too, haven't you?
1: Not the Diddy party like that. The Diddy party that Diddy was at. Okay, so he came to some of the core DJ retreats. We went to his restaurant, Justin's, in Atlanta.
0: So he's trying to explain it also, right now, y'all.
1: Yeah, we also, he supported the core DJs, you know, all the time, right? And when he brought out Ciroc, we were one of the first DJ groups that ended up getting bottles of Ciroc. I didn't drink, but he provided the bottles of Ciroc. But these were all in public settings, you know, restaurants.
0: Mine was in a public setting, too.
1: Now, I don't know. You be at houses, yachts, and mansions.
0: I have done these things.
1: No, she just said she has.
0: I have. But
1: so it ain't accusations, Xavier.
0: Yes, he is correct because you're making accusations about what happened while I was there.
1: No, I didn't say what happened while you was there. I just said you were there.
0: Yeah, I was.
1: There's a difference. I just said you was there. Now, you came home. We came home with Ciroc.
0: Listen.
1: And I don't drink.
0: Every time I went to something that Diddy had, I did come home with some Ciroc. And, you know, he had these huge bottles of it, too, that he was giving out.
1: Huge
0: bottles. They were like this big. Like, I kid you not.
1: Like the baby oil?
0: I ain't getting no baby oil.
1: I'm saying huge bottles
0: No, they wasn't like. Okay. I ain't never seen no baby oil bottle that big. Sorry.
1: You didn't go into the special room?
0: No.
1: Okay.
0: And you know what? That's funny. It's funny you mentioned that. At least Diddy would let you take pictures.
1: Okay.
0: Your boy and him, in Chicago and him, mm-hmm. Nah, you couldn't take no pictures up in there.
1: Well, you know Diddy was going to let you take pictures.
0: I got caught with a camera in my hand taking pictures with my phone.
1: Diddy. Of course, you know Diddy. Yeah.
0: Yeah.
1: When you pull out a camera, you know, he had cameras all around.
0: Yeah,
1: he got video footage and everything.
0: He sure did,
1: yeah.
0: Diddy.
1: But when you get ready to try to take it, what do you say? What does Diddy say when you're about to take a picture with him?
0: I don't know. I wasn't paying attention.
1: Take that, take that.
0: Mm-mm.
1: I just had to use it. I didn't have any other place to put it.
0: Mm-mm.
1: But anyway.
0: No, sir.
1: Okay, we gotta get.
0: There we go.
1: Diddy, where am I?
0: No. Y'all tripping. Y'all tripping.
1: I know. You pulled me into the Matrix.
0: I'm not.
1: Yep, no. When Diddy throw the party at for DJ Khaled, right?
0: Yep.
1: And have you ever been to, it's the club that everybody goes to in Miami?
0: Yep.
1: On Sunday?
0: Yep. Yep.
1: Live on Sunday.
0: Yep. We was at Live.
1: And what is it?
0: Fountain Blue.
1: It's T-E-A-U. You got to say it in French. Fontainebleau or something.
0: Whatever.
1: Like that. See, now when I said it,
0: it's Fontainebleau. Like, that's what we called it.
1: It's Le Pew. You know, you had me going all through my
0: French. The French.
1: Yeah.
0: Yeah, because you was.
1: But you had me going through it, and now you're like, whatever.
0: Well, we just called it. We just called it the Fontainebleau. That's it. That's all.
1: You didn't want to use the T-E-A-U that they use.
0: No.
1: But anyway, Live. So,
0: You funny, Homer.
1: I know. But, yeah, so it was a situation where that was a party at the biggest club on Sunday, Live. And so, I was there with that party.
0: Okay.
1: And so was thousands of other people.
0: Okay.
1: So that was good. That was a great party for Khaled. And, of course, you know, all the other artists came out to support that. Outside of that. I ain't been to the chocolate factory.
0: So what are you trying to say? Because I've been there several times that there's an issue?
1: No. I didn't say that. You did.
3: Another one.
0: You know what? You finna get in trouble.
1: I know. We gotta talk about the flight. We gonna go into topics. we talked about the geyser. We talked about the people resigning.
0: Yes.
1: We're going to talk about these flock cameras. It's still an issue. And now Sheboygan is covering them up like they want to cancel the contract.
0: Sheboygan is covering them up. What? Why they got some flock cameras at in Sheboygan? I mean, what are they aimed at the cows? I mean, what's really?
4: You never been in Sheboygan?
0: Yes.
4: It's a beautiful place.
0: Numerous times.
4: I
0: actually have a cousin from there.
1: Okay.
0: Cousin Dave.
1: What did JC say when he went to Sheboygan?
0: You tell him.
1: It's Sheboygan. Listen, we got to take care of some bills. It's your boy again. You're listening to the award-winning.
0: Yo, that was
1: 101.7 FM, the truth. It wasn't meant to be good. It's your boy again. Listen, we got to take care of some bills. We'll be blind. It's your boy again. Be out of here.
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1: If you were supposed to be at work at 8 a.m., you're late. Welcome, Black, to keep... It's your boy again. It's your boy.
0: No.
1: It's your boy again.
0: No. Not with this song, no, right here.
1: Get me some... Listen.
0: This right here?
1: Yeah.
0: This was
1: International
0: it.
1: Players
0: Anthem. Oh, man. International UGK. Players Anthem. UGK. Featuring Outkast. Yes!
1: Yeah. Willie Hutch.
0: Man, you know what? I loved this video, too.
1: Now, Sir Chauncey said, with there being a Ciroc promo jumping off, Homer, since you were about the only one not drinking, then what were you doing laughing out loud? It was actually his introduction to Bad Boy South. So, you know, we had Young Jock there, and Young Jock performed. We would listen to songs on that album. We also listened to 8-Ball and MJG.
0: 8-Ball and MJG.
1: Yeah, so it was, you know, that's when he launched that Ciroc, so... And he was launching Bad Boy South.
0: Yep.
1: So that's why we were there and listening to the albums. And being introduced to the people to.
0: Yeah.
1: And then he had that one group. They really only had that one hit, Looking, Apple Sugar Sugar. You know, oh, look at, you know, when it, like, it was like living or something or whatnot.
0: Yeah, they're from Chicago? Ain't
1: you? Yeah, mm-hmm. And like, oh, you, look at, you know.
0: Yeah.
1: Yeah, so all of that.
0: Yeah.
1: So, yeah, we were introduced to them as well as him unveiling and introducing his Ciroc Vodka. But, yeah, hashtag that part, hashtag facts. But now the flock cameras.
0: Okay.
1: Xavier, do you have that clip ready? We're going to play this clip to bring you up to speed. And, again, this is another follow-up situation. Some officers have been charged with misusing the flock cameras. And one of the detectives that was charged with that went to court. So we're going to play the clip and we're going to come back and talk about it and why Sheboygan is ready to.
0: Sheboygan.
1: It's Sheboygan. See, it's going to stick in your head. It's one of them things. It stuck with me.
0: Goodness.
1: And I'm like, it's so bad that it sticks with you.
0: It sticks with
1: Somebody's going to use it. Somebody's going to use it. But we're going to play this clip.
0: It's your boy again. Okay.
1: It's your boy again. I will. All right, Xavier.
18: Developments in a criminal case raising questions and even more concerns about the Milwaukee Police Department's use of automated license plate reading cameras. Former Detective Taranji Chapman entered not guilty pleas Wednesday to a pair of criminal charges, including a felony. Prosecutors say he misused the department's flock safety database to track two victims a total of 20 times. We've also learned from the Milwaukee Police Department that it fired Chapman last week. This is the second MPD officer charged for allegedly misusing the flock safety database. You may remember the name Josue Ayala. He pleaded guilty and was sentenced to probation last month after he searched his ex-girlfriend and that person's dating partner a total of 179 times. Now, the interesting part about Chapman's case is he was one of the internal affairs investigators assigned to investigate Ayala's misuse. Just like in Ayala's case, Chapman's alleged misuse wasn't caught by the Milwaukee Police Department until the victim came forward. Prosecutors involved in this case told us after a previous hearing that plea negotiations were underway. However, we don't know what that could potentially look like.
19: Mr. Chapman, any comments on a potential plea deal?
18: Chapman declined to comment to reporters after the hearing. He's due back in court in October. Two new developments in a criminal case raising questions.
1: Yeah. So
0: that was a bit excessive, though. 100 and something time. Come on now. Really?
1: Yeah.
0: You had to do it that much? We
1: Crazy.
0: Couldn't have just, you know. Once or twice.
1: Mm-hmm.
0: I was trying to make a case for you. I was trying to have your back a little bit.
1: Mm-hmm.
0: But 100 sometimes, who could justify that? Come on now. That became an obsession. He did that like he was on Facebook. Like it was just a Facebook thing. You know what I mean?
1: Yeah. Yeah.
0: And that could be the problem with some of these things that they come up with, that they're, you know, They're addictive, like, you know, Facebook and stuff like that.
1: Well, you know, one of the things that I've noticed in the abuse outside of that sister who ended up being stopped and now has attained legal representation.
0: Right.
1: I believe, is it B. Ivory Lamar? Or I know she retained a lawyer with that case where the car was still in the system as a wanted, you know, vehicle in a homicide or something like that.
0: Mm-hmm.
1: And so the way that they done it, of course, we talked about that and how terrifying we knew that that had to be.
0: Right.
1: But when I'm hearing about, in my opinion, these situations, you know.
0: I just sent you that picture.
1: I know. you shouldn't have. Why did you send it while I'm in the midst? of this. And that wasn't a good time to send the picture. I'm focused, Bailey. I'm focused,
0: man.
1: It's your boy again, you know. But so, you know, when we're hearing about these cases where there's been misuse of and abuse of the Flock camera system,
0: yeah.
1: I'm hearing it like I could get some people that feel some kind of way if they're just doing it for criminals or, you know what I'm saying?
0: Right,
1: or just,
0: right,
1: you know,
0: right.
1: Just other people. Like this had nothing to do with a case or anything
0: right.
1: like that.
0: Right.
1: These are some men, in my opinion, that are insecure,
0: mm-hmm.
1: have the deepest jealousy issues, in my opinion, because
0: okay.
1: if you're not together anymore, why the hell are you concerned about what he or she is doing?
0: That's true.
1: You know, if y'all not together anymore, it is what it is. And of course, with all of the domestic violence and the murders that are happening with that, like, so what are you going to do with the information besides, in my opinion, harass people? I saw you over dude's house, or
0: yeah.
1: I saw you by his house, and all, you know, all of these
0: right.
1: different things.
0: Right.
1: So,
0: I mean, was he doing that? Is there anything on record saying he's
1: well,
0: this
1: hell,
0: guy?
1: If
0: I know
1: you got 100
0: previous...
1: and something times of checking, like,
0: well,
1: why
0: yeah.
1: are you checking that much?
0: Okay.
1: You know, why?
0: I look at this as like, I understand what you're saying, and
1: mm-hmm.
0: he had to do something with it, right?
1: Right.
0: He was doing something. There was something, even if she didn't know.
1: Right.
0: There was something going on, right?
1: Mm-hmm.
0: But think about this. There are so many people that pop on to your Facebook page. And some people do it every day and you absolutely don't know.
1: Right.
0: There could be somebody out there obsessed about you right now, Homer.
1: Why it gotta be me?
0: I'm just
4: this
0: saying.
4: Is completely different though, I would say.
1: When you, go ahead, Xavier. What's
0: that's
1: your
0: different?
1: Go ahead.
4: Yeah, the Flock camera and Facebook, completely different. Flock camera, they know where you're going every day. Facebook, if you don't post, they don't know anything about you.
1: But people do post.
0: Yeah. People do.
1: People post and they put where the hell they at.
4: Yeah, but
1: you feel
4: certain
1: what I'm saying?
4: People, not everyone.
1: Yeah,
4: I mean,
1: I know
4: I Facebook,
1: not everyone.
4: Yeah.
1: So not every officer. So
0: yeah.
1: if we're doing that, then we got to go tit for tat. And we got to say not every officer is doing that either, in
4: yes.
1: my opinion.
4: But
0: yeah,
4: there's a lot more, any officer can do that though.
1: Yeah,
0: yeah,
1: again, if you have insecurity, if you are very jealous, because the times that we've heard about the misuse and the abuse, in my opinion, from the stories that we've talked about,
0: mm-hmm.
1: it's been them trying to track either their current or their ex.
0: Previous,
1: or
0: yeah.
1: seeing who they are, finding the person that they're dealing with now. It hasn't just been, you know, oh, it was, no. So it's been strategically aimed
0: right.
1: at spouses or former spouses.
4: Yeah, and which is very scary if you know the domestic abuse rates.
1: That's what I was talking about.
4: Force. Yeah, so.
1: That, you know, that's what I brought up.
0: Yeah.
1: I brought that up. So, yeah, and so when we talk about social media, again, think what you want. It's a lot of people that track people down from social media.
0: That's true.
1: They track you down
0: mm-hmm.
1: because a lot of people have their locators on and all of that.
0: Mm-hmm.
1: All that stuff off on mine.
0: Yeah, no,
1: I'm not doing all that. I'm
0: yeah.
1: not doing all that because there are people like people.
0: See, I don't
1: post people's information
0: yeah.
1: on social media all the time. Talking about, yeah, I know where you be because these people have their locators on and all of that.
0: Mm-mm. You know, it's
1: somebody within
0: to me.
1: 500 feet of you. I ain't doing none of that.
0: I very much pick and choose what I post.
1: You should.
0: Know? Yeah.
1: Everybody
0: on social
1: should.
0: Media. Yeah. I don't, you know. Because I'll post my family,
1: mm-hmm.
0: but it sometimes every once in a while it'll be a like I'm gonna do a personal post, and when I say personal, totally personal,
1: mm-hmm.
0: just to share with my family
1: right.
0: some pictures because there's no other way. Otherwise, you end up doing 18 million mass texts and
1: right,
0: you know.
1: Mm-hmm.
0: So I'll just sometimes just post on there just for them, you know,
1: mm-hmm.
0: but. And my family, you know, they come on my page all the time and whatever.
1: Right, right.
0: But, you know, other than that, you know, it's limited because you got to have some privacy, right? You got to have something. Everybody don't need to know everything.

0: these people, a lot of these people, Bailey, post every damn thing.
1: I know. Isn't that crazy? Listen. Everything. All your disputes and everything.
2: Mm-hmm.
1: And think about how peaceful your life would be if you didn't do. Everybody don't need to know everything about you. Sometimes you posting too much will hurt people's feelings. Then you want to hurt people's feelings about your life?
0: Right. Listen, I'm telling you.
1: Everybody don't need to know
0: the
1: everything.
0: The Facebook sleuths are real.
1: Yeah. Oh, yeah.
0: Pull up on me.
1: Oh, yeah.
3: Sounds like people are on social media too much.
0: It's an addiction.
1: It becomes some addiction that some people won't admit to. Yeah.
0: They won't admit that they're addicted to it. They'd be like, I don't need this thing. I'm getting ready. Hey, y'all, send me y'all number because I'm about to shut this page down.
1: Yeah.
0: That page be shut down for less than a day.
1: Okay.
3: Well, Meta and Mark Zuckerberg just agreed to pay
0: $17.1 billion.
3: Yes.
0: Mm-hmm. Yeah. For teens and stuff like
3: yeah,
0: that.
3: Yeah, for being addicted and all that
1: yeah,
3: stuff.
1: Yeah, I mean, you think about it. My son has not known a world without Facebook.
0: There you go.
1: He's 26 now. Just turned 26 a couple days ago.
0: Yep. You're going to learn
1: not
0: today.
1: Not known a world without it. From the time he was a little one trying to get a Facebook page, I was like, what?
0: And again, the things that some of the parents and guardians need to be aware of is some of these apps that are not. Like, again, you have a lot of young people, and we got to take care of some bills. That will end up saying Facebook is for old people. Even though you see them post on it a lot.
1: They post on it. I mean, it's almost lot, like...
0: But they got like other apps.
1: Facebook is like a home base for everybody.
0: Right.
1: You go back and you touch it every once in a while, but you really over
0: meet
1: here.
0: Me here to go fight.
1: Yeah.
0: We going to do some takeovers.
1: It is terrible.
0: We got to get ready to take care of some bills. 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
1: 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Of course, make sure you like and subscribe if you're on our YouTube page. Hit that bell. And if you're watching us on Facebook Live, make sure you follow the page, like and follow the page. That way you'll get your notifications. Be like, okay, they on again.
0: Okay.
1: Hashtag that part.
0: Lego.
1: Yeah. So, Abstract Noor 414 said, how is Facebook responsible for someone being addicted to it? That person should have self-control. And LaRon Taylor responded, said, abstract, because we have gone from a society where everything is everybody else's fault. If your kids are addicted to Facebook, it's not your fault for giving them the device to be on Facebook. If you drink and drive, it's not your fault for drinking too much. It's the fault of the bartender for serving you.
0: Exactly.
1: You know, so go ahead, Bailey.
0: That's the mastery of Facebook. That's the beauty of it and its technologies. Because, you know, as an entity, when you're on Facebook, you don't realize that you've been on too long.
1: For hours.
0: For hours. You know, you just flipping page to page to see what, you know, folk talking about, what's going on.
1: You're learning new stuff.
0: You sitting there, you know. I'd have never known that Dolly Parton made $10 million off of I Will Always Love You.
1: That part.
0: But she made more than that at this point. That was at a certain point, right? Or $10 billion, whatever it was, whatever the figure was. That's a lot of money.
1: Right.
0: Yeah, that's a lot of money. And so, yeah, after Whitney Houston did it. So there you go. You just learn new facts every day now, don't you?
1: Yeah. Think about for those of you who, when we first start looking at a computer that didn't have little Pong on it, you know what I'm saying?
0: Well,
1: like,
0: see,
1: people would be on that computer for hours, and you wouldn't even realize that you're on it for hours because it's like all this information is at your fingertips.
0: And
1: you start searching the craziest things in the world. Like,
0: oh, yeah.
1: What? So,
0: yeah.
1: So it is addictive. It is addictive. And that's why, so much so that there are things on your phone or devices that says, you know, you can put yourself on a timeout.
0: Yeah.
1: Like, you know what I'm saying?
0: Yeah.
1: To where you don't do this and don't do that. I tell a lot of times I look at some women and I'll be like, you know, your face is really glowing.
0: Yeah.
1: And they'd be like, oh, thank you, Homer. I said, yeah, because your head is in your phone. Your head is in your phone.
0: Now, that's, I mean, that's a whole topic within itself, right? That's a whole topic within itself.
1: This is why some people get robbed while trying to.
0: Yeah.
1: You looking in your phone.
0: Yeah.
1: You are so busy and consumed with your phone.
0: But I didn't even think about
1: that. You ain't thinking about the surroundings. You know, and I get it. People are jogging and stuff with their AirPods and, you know, and you're not trying to see or hear anybody. You're trying to lock out everything except you jogging. And then somebody going to come and knock you upside the head and rob you. And it's like you had no, oh, by the time they.

0: you the law. It's too late.
1: Yeah.
0: You've been
1: you
0: got
1: know, yeah.
0: by a smooth criminal.
1: But I mean, even just people on their regular jobs.
0: Mm-hmm.
1: You know, I don't, in my second job, I don't even carry my phone with me.
0: Mm-hmm.
1: What I do is, you know, my son has a phone number to where I work. So if it's an emergency, and so does my, you know, one of my sisters. So if it's an emergency, hit me up there.
0: I'm looking at LaRon Taylor's comment, but go ahead, finish that.
1: You know, so you don't have to carry your, but I also have my watch on me. This is an Apple Watch.
0: Mm-hmm.
1: This is a special Apple Watch because Reggie Brown gave it to me.
0: Okay.
1: And it helps me be able to keep up with if some crazy's going on in the world. Them headlines gonna hit, and I'll be like, "Okay, everybody, we got a duck." You know
0: that part.
1: But other than that, you know, it's a lot. Our watches mm-hmm. and our phones do a lot more these days than they ever did, right. ever.
0: And that's just like for me. Again, majority of life being in radio.
1: Yeah.
0: And where you get to say, and I'm speaking of Truth Nation, get to say. That's why I don't watch the news. It's our job.
1: Yes, we
0: need to be
1: keeping up with
0: everything that's going on.
1: So we can tell y'all.
0: Right. Whether it's political, whether it's this, whether it's entertainment, whatever it is, you know, like with Michael Wright.
1: Yeah.
0: Eddie Kang.
1: Yeah.
0: Five Heartbeats passed
1: away.
0: You know what I'm saying? We have to. Instead of...
1: Who else gonna tell you something like that anyway?
0: Right.
1: I mean, let's be real. I mean, you might be able, if you're online,
0: mm-hmm.
1: you know, you might be able to pick that up from, you
0: right.
1: know...
0: Right,
1: Facebook or something like that.
0: Mm-hmm.
1: But the reality is, if you don't watch the news, who mm-hmm. else gonna tell you?
0: LaRon Taylor, this comment had me laughing because if other people keep it real with themselves to the next level... They're going to admit that they, too, they're going to have to say me, too. If you have, not to be confused with the Me Too movement.
1: Right.
0: If you know that the struggle that LaRon Taylor has been through, when LaRon Taylor said, man, I've been on TikTok so long, when I get up the toilet, my legs done fell asleep and I can't even walk. It's the damnest timing, but I guess you're like, well, I ain't doing nothing else. You know what I mean? You are, but you're not. So.
1: In the bathroom?
0: Yeah.
1: Sit
0: down. Like, and it's like, you could have been out of the restroom, but you find everything. It's like, because why it's addictive.
1: Are those the most explosive times for you to find?
0: Oh, Bailey! Order in the studio!
1: I'm just saying.
0: It's the words you use.
1: Like, the words?
0: Yes.
1: Like what? Say it.
0: I will not.
1: Come on, Homer, say it. What word was it?
0: It's a song is on Dr. Dre's Chronic 2001.
1: No, they don't know that. Come on. What's the word, Homer? What's the word you didn't like that I used? Come on.
0: It started with X.
1: Come on now.
0: Splow.
1: Huh? No, just say the word.
0: Explosive.
1: The word. There you go.
0: Bailey.
1: Don't you feel better?
0: No.
1: You feel relieved, don't you?
0: Because I was bullied into saying the whole word. And I didn't want to. I mean, I did, but I didn't.
1: I wasn't bullied.
0: Yeah.
1: Oh.
0: Ron Taylor said, by the time you tell everybody to duck, they've already ducked because they have their own devices and get the same news you
1: okay.
0: do. You have to watch just for you.
1: Exactly. Right? You do. You have to watch just for you.
0: Explosive. That was... Right now, somebody's going through it. And yeah, we just said it in the morning.
1: They okay. They're going to be

0: Yeah, right.
1: Not when it's explosive.
0: Well, you know, they might blow up their own toilet, but, you know, it's okay.
1: Is that why they call it blowing up the spot?
0: Yeah.
1: Listen, we got to take care of some bills. We're going to talk about... Oh, yeah, we got to go. We got to go. I forgot this is Xavier's favorite moment. You're listening to the award-winning Truth... With Truth in the Morning, we're broadcasting live from the American Family Insurance Studio in the heart of downtown at the Avenue. I'm the legendary Homer Blow, along with my girl.
0: Bailey Coleman.
1: I know he don't do it. 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
1: 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But we had to take some of the onions off of Bailey. Well, yeah, I take some off mine, too. Or you don't want none at all?
0: I don't want none at all. Okay. I mean, that's cool.
1: I just say light onions.
0: I like they 12 grain.
1: Okay.
0: There you go. I got to do they 12. And, sometimes I just like the turkey.
1: Mm-hmm.
0: You know, turkey and cheese.
1: Right.
0: Something like that.
1: Mm-hmm.
0: I like some fries every now and again.
1: Yeah.
0: Okay, I ain't going to lie. I'm like, you know, I was watching some stuff on Dolly Parton last night.
1: Okay.
0: And the truth is, she said every diet that she fell off of, it was because of some potatoes. She said it didn't matter what kind. It could be mashed potatoes. It could be baked potatoes. Mm-hmm. It could be French fries. But it was always, if there was a time when she fell off a diet, it was about a potato. Mm-hmm. And you know what? She and I have that in common. A potato will get a pimp down. And I love a good baked potato.
1: Uh-huh.
0: But I'm going to tell you something, Homer.
1: Yes.
0: I love some French fries. It's a bad thing. It's a bad thing. Because some days you just like, you got to go get you some.
1: Yeah.
0: Yeah. And then, you know, I go back and forth because McDonald's used to have the bomb fries. But you know what? Five Guys got some great fries, too.
1: Mm-hmm.
0: And, you know, Wendy's, I don't know, they just changed their fries recently. And I'm not understanding. Oh, I'm all on a tangent. My bad. Buy some French fries.
1: You know.
0: Dolly Parton. You know, we can
1: they
0: go
1: got
0: there.
1: Some great.
0: Okay.
1: Yeah, they got.
0: I'm going to let it go.
1: Cuz has got some great fries. Also,
0: yes.
1: They cheese curds.
0: When they added
1: the cheese curds to their menu.
0: Listen.
1: Yeah.
0: I love Cousin's fries.
1: Yeah.
0: And the thing is, when you get Cousin fries,
1: mm-hmm.
0: they hot and fresh.
1: Yep, and you don't even have
0: right
1: to ask, hey, give me some extra salt.
0: No, not at all.
1: They be seasoned right.
0: Yeah, oh, they be seasoned right. Oh, my goodness. Homer.
1: Yeah. Cheese.
0: They got to have the best fries.
1: Yeah, because everybody else is changing.
0: I can't change. I got to stick with. And you know what else?
1: What?
0: A nice vanilla shake.
1: Strawberry.
0: I don't want no strawberry.
1: Broccoli and cheese soup.
0: Now that right there. My gosh.
1: Broccoli.
0: But listen, no. The fries, a club sandwich,
1: mm-hmm.
0: and a vanilla or chocolate.
1: Strawberry.
0: Shake.
1: Strawberry.
0: Vanilla and chocolate.
1: Strawberry.
0: You got two choices with me. It's vanilla or chocolate. That's it. We don't.
1: Strawberry or vanilla.
0: No. Okay. That's it.
1: All right.
0: We're going to have to make our run after the show.
1: We don't want to get explosive, though.
0: No, that's you. The French fries will stop that from happening.
1: Yeah.
0: Just so we're clear.
1: That part. That part.
0: Yeah, absolutely.
1: Part. Yeah. It'll keep you together. No. I saw the look on our producer's face.
0: No.
1: Please don't destroy the moment.
0: No, not at all.
1: He was like, this is a good place for it. No.
0: No.
1: Save me.
0: Okay.
1: All right. Bailey.
0: Yes.
1: Okay, we just went all over the place.
0: We've just been all over.
1: You know, been around the world and
0: Yeah.
1: But, okay, I still want to talk about Sheboygan. They actually, they covered up their damn flock cameras.
0: I want to know, and maybe I'll have to call my cousin Dave.
1: Mm-hmm.
0: What is so important in Sheboygan? I mean.
1: They got a hefty bag around his damn flock camera.
0: That's what I'm saying. What's going on? They got miles and miles of nothing but land. They want to keep the police from spying on their land.
1: Mm-hmm. Listen, it said in Sheboygan, license plate readers known as flock cameras
0: ain't got
1: are
0: no
1: covered
0: business
1: up.
0: Out there.
1: 12 News spotted two covered up and wrapped in plastic near the intersection of Taylor Drive and Washington Avenue. Yeah, it's plastic. It's a hefty bag, plastic. I know a hefty bag when
0: you,
1: I see it.
0: You know a hefty when you see it?
1: Yeah, I know a hefty
0: them
1: bag.
0: Them ain't Dollar Trees.
1: No, them ain't great values. You're right. Them's hefty bags. They going to endure the rain and everything else. You feel what I'm saying? So 12 News spotted two covered up and wrapped in plastic near the intersection of Taylor Drive and Washington Avenue.
0: Mm-hmm.
1: The city is in the process of covering all 15 flock cameras.
0: Wow.
1: I think covering them is the right step to getting rid of them. So covering it is better than doing nothing and just leaving them, said Zoe Pease.
0: So wait a minute. They got 15?
1: Yes.
0: Okay. That shows you. Yeah, it's Sheboygan. They got a whole 15 flock cameras. We could take those and put them on one corner in Milwaukee.
1: Bailey!
0: And make it happen.
1: Bailey! Order in the studio!
0: What they got going on? Listen.
1: Somebody on the YouTube page was talking about it was

0: A news release from city leaders says, in part, in July, the police department became aware of actions by Flock Safety believed to be inconsistent with the terms and expectations of the city's contract and which undermined trust in the services provided. Officials declined an interview with 12 News on Wednesday. They pointed us back to the news release where Chief Zimple says, as with any system that involves access to powerful technology or sensitive information, strong internal controls and community trust are vital. That trust must extend to the partners who provide those services. I think if there are criminals that are out, we need to find them, but it's exceeded that, said Kathy Davis. The Sheboygan Common Council is set to discuss Flock cameras during their meeting next month and vote on whether the contract will continue. So, yeah.
1: So they ignored them for 2 years, and now that the hubbub is all, you know.
0: What the fuck is going on on these light poles around our home? Home and just wait a minute. Oh, it's about to be some Flock. Okay. We're going to find out what the Flock is going on with Kelly on the Truth Calling lines at 833-212-1017. Kelly, great morning. Love you. Appreciate you. What the Flock is going on? What's your truth?
1: Kelly.
0: What the Flock is going on?
1: Kelly.
2: Well, I was just trying to find out who do we call.
0: You called. I said, what's your truth? After I said, what the Flock is going on? We're talking about Flock cameras.
2: So correct. What? And who can we contact to look into it further? Do we have to do FOIA requests to find out how many times they're doing it to certain individuals?
0: Oh, so like, are you saying like what the police are doing?
1: Kelly's trying to be smarty.
0: Yeah.
2: Yeah.
0: Okay. Who do you call to check up and see if you've been flocked?
2: Correct. Yeah.
0: So you don't like, never mind. I'm not. Home blow. Order in the studio. I'm just saying.
1: Kelly trying to find out who she been flocked.
0: Yeah. Well, you know, you could ask Xavier, our producer.
1: Xavier, who
0: because he has an insight on who's flocking who.
1: Who's flocking who?
2: So did you say Attorney B. Ivory is handling some of the cases that have already taken place?
0: It is. I believe it was B. Ivory Lamar, but I'll check. And Xavier, can you check to see who that attorney is that the woman who was being, her car was surrounded, weapons drawn, the whole nine.
1: Two times.
0: Yeah, because her car was still in the system as a car that was wanted in a homicide. So they ended
1: That's
0: up...
1: That's why you got to watch, you know.
0: Yeah, you got to watch out.
1: When you out here just buying these cars.
0: Yeah, because I'm sure when they was pulling up on it, she was like, what the Flock is going on? You know what I'm saying? So we're going to try to get that. Hang on to the line.
1: When they pulled all them guns, she knew what it was.
0: Okay, Xavier, our producer, do you got that information? Who is the attorney?
3: B. Ivory Lamar.
0: So, yeah, it is B. Ivory Lamar. So you might want to reach out to B. Ivory Lamar.
1: And you can see if you get flocked.
2: Appreciate it. You guys are doing good. Thank you.
1: Thank you. Welcome. Have a great day.
0: Have a great you flocking too. Day.
1: Oh, my, what is wrong with you?
0: The legendary Homer Blow. Order in the studio. Because I'm tired of this flocking stuff.
1: I'm all flocked out.
0: We be flocking.
1: Flocking.
0: Oh, Minister Kevin said you call Flockbusters. Who you gonna call?
1: Flockbusters.
0: When you're driving down the road and you see something watching, who you gonna call?
1: Flockbusters. I ain't afraid of no flock.
0: Order in the studio. Listen.
1: Y'all know y'all was singing along. Quit playing.
0: Right. Listen. Shebop's Entertainment said, Bailey, we eat the same. I love

0: of Cousins Club Sub, no onions with them delicious fries.
1: Yep.
0: Absolutely.
1: Yep.
0: Here it goes.
1: That's why she bop.
0: What the flock are you talking about?
1: I don't know.
0: Bailey and the legendary Home of Blow, what are we doing?
1: Oh, we got to go to pay some bills.
0: Oh, we got to pay some bills.
1: We got to do the bill thing.
0: Why the flock we got to do that?
1: You want your check, don't you?
0: We got to take care of some
1: bills.
0: And we'll be black.
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0: Welcome, Black, to Truth in the Morning on the award-winning 101.7 FM, The Truth. I'm the legendary Homer Blow, along with my girl,
1: Bailey Coleman.
0: And we just flocking around.
1: No.
0: We ain't serious. We just flocking around.
1: Okay.
0: That's what I'm saying. We flocking around.
1: Okay.
0: So, you know, I just hope that I haven't opened the gateway to the new terminology instead of when you want to say the word. You'd be like, see, because this.
1: You wanted to say the word.
0: Yes. But I felt that it was appropriate to use flock in this case because of what we're talking about. But I'm just saying, sometimes when you want to say it, you're like, they messy as flock, you know? So yeah, you know, but, you know.
1: They be flocking around.
0: Right, all the time.
1: Yeah.
0: I mean, what the flock? What the flock are you doing?
1: You flocking up.
0: You're flocking amazing, Bailey.
1: You're flocking amazing too, Homer.
0: What are you flocking about this morning, Truth Nation? I'm actually flocking. Order in the studio, legendary Homer Blow. Anita Nicole. They laughing. They like, listen. I'm just saying. Anita Nicole, you got any flocking thing to talk about? 833-212-1017. We want to know what the flock is going on. I needed to call and say, okay, y'all going to slip up.
1: Okay.
0: No, I'm good. I wonder what the flock Sherwin going to be talking about today. Sherwin going to be talking about something. Sherwin, you got to be flocking kidding me.
1: No, I'm flocking serious. That's what he's going to say. Flocking serious, Homer.
0: Listen, you know when you guys say the word flock? Interesting. Did you know where the word flock derived from?
1: That's, yeah. That's Sherwin, all right.
0: No.
1: It goes back to ancient Egypt. Our flocking ancestors.
0: Everybody flocking around. Be like, quit flocking around. Order in the studio. We're going to Eastside, Corey.
2: Hello.
0: Great morning.
2: This is Freaking Flocking.
0: Yeah,
2: Freaking Flocking. How can I direct your call?
0: Hey. Huh? What's your flocking
2: truth? What the freaking flocking, freaking flock?
0: Right.
2: Homer,
0: we dump ready. Look, go ahead.
2: I had to look at the station's new statement talking about Karma Brand sold you like a Negro slave to an all black company. Now what the rock? That's true.
0: We are Milwaukee Black Media.
1: Yeah.
2: Okay then.
0: Yeah.
2: Let's really talk about that. You're owned by black now. That's a big difference,
0: there you go.
2: Right?
1: Yeah.
0: There you go.
1: Yeah.
2: Okay, now you got some grease under that tire. Now we can... Okay, I got to apologize to Brother Z. Yesterday, he cut me off, and I'm sorry I'm long-winded, but I was getting ready to make my point. This complicated freaking flag. You know, we do the best we can.
0: Right.
2: I don't have the answer.
0: Right.
2: I do the best I can. That's all I can say yesterday. And he cut me off and said I was irrelevant to the conversation. I said, no, freaking flock. Don't make me come down there.
0: Yeah, I'm trying to figure out what the flock you're talking about.
2: Oh, you don't know. Oh, you went off for 45 minutes. Thing. I fell for a brother. I've been exactly where. It's frustrating when you freelance. Uh-huh. And you got to deal with freaking flock.
0: Well, thank you for your call. Thank you for
2: I love you.
0: All right. We love you more. Yeah.
3: Having a mental breakdown there, huh?
1: See? Let's see. Yeah, listen.
0: This is flocked up.
1: This is really flocked up.
0: Anita, to come. We will not have a Freudian slip. We will not have a Freudian slip. We will not. I'm saying to myself, we will not have a Freudian slip and be like, oops. And for that, if you hear me say, dump, dump. Minister Kevin said, it's too early to be drinking like that. You Sharita, very crack. Everybody's cracking up. We got all laughing emotions.
1: Yeah, exactly.
0: On our YouTube page.
1: they done lost
0: and Anita Nicole is hollering as well.
1: Yeah.
0: So, yeah, but, you know, we got a little flocked up this morning.
1: A little? We was way flocked up. We couldn't, yeah.
0: You know,
1: we've been flocking all over the place.
0: It was a flocking good show. I'm just saying.
1: It really was.
0: You know, sometimes you have to move away from the death and the mayhem.
1: and just laugh a little bit.
0: That's flocking depressing.
1: It is flocking depressing, yeah.
0: Yeah, you know, but, you know, we still have to say. Let's see, LaRon said, that's why Sheboygan got flock cameras.
1: That's right.
0: Right.
1: Because they're not flocking around.
0: Anita Nicole said, thank you for a good laugh today. I needed it. Love y'all. We love y'all, too.
1: Okay.
0: Because sometimes, you know, you do.
1: You have do to. Have to.
0: And this was a spontaneous flock.
1: Yes.
0: We weren't even going to be flocking about
1: it. We weren't even flocking about it. We weren't flocking about it.
0: Yeah,
1: we didn't discuss flocking.
0: Right.
1: Not like this.
0: No.
1: Yes. We did discuss flock.
0: Flocks like this. Flock like this. It's okay. Y'all quit flocking around. Blake Gump said, y'all don't quit flocking with me.
1: Okay. We try not to flock with you, though.
0: We get ready to flock out, though.
1: Yeah, we going to flock out. We going to flock out.
0: Because the flock on the wall.
1: The flock on the wall says get out.
0: Yeah. So, you know, we got to make way for flocking Sherwin.
1: Yeah.
0: The Truth with Sherwin Hughes. He's flocking on from 9 a.m. To noon.
1: Exactly.
0: Followed up by the lunch break with Ray Nitti and maybe Shannon holding it down solo this week.
1: Yeah,
0: and then, of course, followed up by I'll be black from 2 to 4 p.m. with the Grapevine.
1: Okay. And don't flock around on that show now.
0: I ain't flocking around. I ain't flocking around.
1: Okay.
0: You hear me?
1: All right.
0: I am not flocking around.
1: There you go.
0: Flock with me if you want to.
1: Okay.
0: All right. Then we tap in with Jazz Tyler from 4 to 7 p.m. Hopefully we've enlightened your morning.
1: Yes.
0: Bailey, what you got?
1: Trust God, do good, don't flock around.
0: That part. We're infected now. We're flocking infected. Listen, if nobody has told you that they love you today, I need to let you know that I love you. I will talk to you all again from 2 p.m. to 4 p.m. Central Standard Time. Love you, babes. Talk to my agent. We are up out of here. Thank you for a great show, Xavier. Peace. Check it out one time.

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Good morning to you all. Today is Thursday, August 27, 2026. I have a whole bunch of unrelated stuff I want to talk about. Well, some of it is going to be related, but I don't know. We're going to be all over the place today. I never really talked about Dolly Parton. She's dead. She died from the cancers. She was a beloved country music star. Her music was good. She sang a song called Jolene and a couple other songs. She also, 1974, I Will Always Love You, and then Whitney Houston covered that song. And then that song became so popular with the Whitney Houston cover of I Will Always Love You by the Dolly Parton that Dolly Parton made $10 million in royalties from the Whitney Houston version of the 1974 classic I Will Always Love You. And then what Dolly Parton did was simply amazing. So at some point during today's program, I'm going to talk about not just the life and legacy of Dolly Parton, but holy smokes, did she do a lot of stuff for Black people. And she didn't even really want a lot of credit for it. She did so many things. There was a whole literacy project that she was involved in, which actually had a positive impact on children here in Wisconsin. Oh, speaking of literacy and children here in Wisconsin. See, I told you we got a bunch of unrelated stuff going on today. The Forward Together for Kids, sponsored by City Forward Collective. We're going to do an episode today, I believe at 11 o'clock. Xavier, did you get notification that we got a special guest coming in the studio? All right, we're going to talk about Teach for America and how representation matters, but it really matters in the classroom. And, you know, our children that are going to school really need to see teachers that look like them. While it may seem trivial to some of you, it is exceptionally important for young people and for students to see someone that they can actually culturally and racially relate to, because it automatically makes the information that that teacher is delivering to that child just a little bit more credible. And also, we have a major shortage of Black African American teachers. If you ask many of the children in the city, and I would encourage you to do so, what they want to do when they grow up, don't expect any reasonable answers. But one thing you probably will not hear

0: is I want to be a teacher. We need more teachers. We are very quick to tell people what fields they should go in. A lot of adults and middle-aged people and some of you old people, you know, some of you geriatrics. I love you geriatrics. I'm damn near one of you. But we'll look at our lives and we'll look back and think, wow, if I had a chance to do it all over again, I would have been a fill in the blank. I would have been a plumber. That I guess plumbers plumb. I would have been an electrician, someone would have said, because, oh, they make so much money. And I think what we do is we tell young people, because part of our responsibility as older folk is to guide the young people into a proper path, because the hope is that the next generation does better than the previous. That is not happening right now. But I think a lot of us may look at our lives and say, oh, if I had a chance to do it all over again, I would have gotten into the trades. And we are very much encouraging young people to get into the trades. The amount of emails that I get and inbox messages that I get from people that are representing different spheres of the trade that always want to share either their job fairs or their apprenticeship programs, it's actually quite a lot. The problem is, if you want our young people or whoever, young adults, to get into the trades, we need people that can teach the trades, ladies and gentlemen. We need teachers that can teach the math. Because I don't know why we have put trades employment and trades careers as, like, I don't want to say second tier, but we make it seem like it's easy. Oh, just go and get into the trades and you'll make $140,000 a year. No, the hell you won't. Not if you can't do math. And looking at the statistics, and they're very consistent, certainly more consistent than the damn Marquette University Law School poll, even though another one of those came out. I don't like the Marquette poll. I don't like it. I'm also not impressed by Marquette, which whenever I say that, it angers a lot of people. But what are they going to do? They went to Marquette. They can't fight. That's why they went to Marquette. I went to UWM. We'll kick anybody's ass. It's got David Crowley leading by 5 points. There's math involved in polling. There's math involved in sample sizes. There's math involved in how you sample different representative groups. There's math involved in counting voters and counting voter registration. But our young people don't know the math so very good. So why are we telling the young people to get involved in the trades when they don't know the math very good? You know, if you're an electrician and you don't know math very good, if you don't know the amperes and if you don't know the wattages and if you don't know the volts, you're going to get electrocuted. Like in the cartoons, you're going to touch two wires together. You didn't get the volts right or the amps right or the wattages right. And then you're going to be electrocuted and then we're going to be able to see your bones. Like in the cartoons, when you get electrocuted, we can automatically see your bones. So we have to make sure we are doubling down on the basics. So we're going to have Michael Nguyen in the studio. He is the executive director of Teach for America Milwaukee. He's going to be joining us for our Forward Together for Kids segment at 11 o'clock. And I want you guys to certainly stick around and stay tuned for that because I'm looking forward to that conversation. Because you know what I think? I think that some of you would be really good teachers. I, believe it or not, Sherwin Hughes, was on a track to be a college professor. I know that's very shocking to some of you. So when I was finishing my degree from the University of Wisconsin-Milwaukee, there weren't very many high hopes professionally or a lot of opportunities for someone getting a degree in the study of society. I have a Bachelor of Arts degree in sociology. And so we were offered a couple of things. Now, you got to keep in mind, this is better than a quarter century ago. At the time, believe it or not, there was a particular category of employment where you could literally make your own salary because the demand was so high that they just wanted somebody who had some, like, a college degree of any kind, and they would take you in this field, and you literally could name your salary, you could make your own hours, which was very, very unusual for the late 1990s. And the year 2000 for those kinds of jobs to exist. So we were offered all sorts of opportunities because by the time you're in your 400 and 500 level classes in college, then job opportunities start just showing up Here, sign up here if you want a paid internship doing this, or sign up here if you want a paid internship with this downtown Milwaukee corporation. I don't even know if they do that anymore. All of our internships were paid. If someone even would have suggested to us back then that internships were free and you get paid an experience, we would have laughed at you. I got an internship my last year at UW Milwaukee that paid me $15 an hour in 1998. Some people are still fighting for $15 an hour, and it's almost 2027. That is wholeheartedly disappointing, because $15 an hour then, you was okay now. You had a couple little dollars to throw around. It was 20 hours a week, $15 an hour. And that little nice little $320 every week, that hit me right where it needed to hit me. However, I digress. The job was technical writing. So that was the opportunities that were offered to us. The other one was, if you have your bachelor's degree in sociology, all you would need was a minimum grade point average in your core sociology classes. You needed a 3.0 in your sociology classes, and then you would need 3 letters of recommendation from 3 of your sociology professors, and you could be admitted into the master's degree program, which sets you up to eventually become a professor at the university, or any university, but specifically they wanted to retain sociology graduates to teach sociology and related fields at the University of Wisconsin-Milwaukee. If you followed that track, you wouldn't have to take the GRE. Do they still do the GRE, the graduate record exam, where if you want to go to grad school, are you familiar with that, Xavier? Long time ago, if you wanted to go to grad school, just like if you wanted to get admitted into the colleges and the universities, you have to take the ACT or you have to take the SAT. The GRE was the test that, no matter what your field was, if you wanted to go to grad school, you had to take the GRE and then get a certain score. Obviously, the higher the score, the more scholarship opportunities that were available to you. But if you're a sociology student and you had at least a 3.0 in your core sociology classes and you got 3 letters of recommendation from professors, they would automatically admit you. And I started on that track. But then I got a job working for a member of Congress, and I was like, screw this! Screw you, UW-Milwaukee, and your sociology professorship. Sometimes I think back, and I was like, damn. I'd be retired by now, probably. I probably would have went on a sabbatical and did a whole bunch of research studying many tribes in India. Who knows where that world could have taken me? But instead, alas, I'm here with you. I have no regrets. Technical writing. I didn't really get to the details of that. Check this out. You guys familiar with what a technical writer is? I don't know what happened to them now. They've probably been replaced by AI. But in the late 1990s and in the early 2000s, you could get a job being a technical writer, and the minimum salary that you would get was $100,000. $100,000, if you don't have any dependents and you're a single person, is a decent amount of money right now. I would say that's, if you're a single person making $100,000, you're okay in Milwaukee. You can have your little nice car. You probably can buy a house, take you a couple little few vacations. You can afford to go out to eat to a couple little few nice restaurants. You can afford to go to shows and see live music. $100,000 is nice. You know, it'll get you there. It'll move the needle a little bit. Pay your little student loans back. Have a little money left over to spare. If you make $100,000 in the year 2026, $100,000 in 1998, I would be hanging out at the Playboy Mansion just throwing dollar bills at the Playmates, making $100,000 back then. Money went way further back then. But a technical writer is someone who writes instruction manuals. So, you know, if you get like a, I don't know, like a new device, a new computer, some furniture that you have to put together. Technical writers are the people that back in the day would script, they would send you the product, right? And then you would sort out how you put the product together, and then you would write up the manual. And then that manual would get printed and reprinted and included in the boxes of whatever it was that needed to be assembled. there were so few people that wanted to be technical writers that they were just going around to college campuses. Whoever these companies were, because if you have a, I don't know, a furniture company, and you make the ready-to-assemble furniture, that company didn't also write the instruction manual on how you put it together. They would contract out for it. So that was a job that I considered. But then I thought, that probably sucks because I would not know how to explain the intricate details of how you put certain things together. Because here's what I do. I'm one of these kind of people. I buy something that needs a little bit of assembly. First of all, I don't like to assemble stuff because I just don't. But whatever. I don't look at the instruction manual. I lay out all the pieces and I intuitively just start to assemble it. I only refer to the instruction manual when I get stumped. If I can't figure it out, then I'll revert to the instruction manual. And most of the time, I am able to assemble things relatively securely without needing the instruction manual, because most things I may purchase that need to be assembled are fairly straightforward. I will say this. Do not ask me to help assemble your baby's crib, because I have been asked to help people assemble a crib before. Oh, I got it. Don't worry about it. Oh, go take care of whatever else you have to do around the house. Good old Uncle Sherwin is going to take care of assembling the crib. I wouldn't put a damn baby anywhere near a crib. I assemble. I had 17 parts left over, bolts, nuts, screws. It was rickety. I just wouldn't trust myself to put together a crib. I said all that to say this. The Jehovah's are coming to town. Talked about that yesterday. They're having their international convention here. There's a story that appears in today's newspaper, because apparently this is a very big deal. Not quite as big a deal as Dolly Parton dying, but the Jehovah's having their international convention in Milwaukee it's something significant. And a good section of downtown, central downtown streets are going to be closed for the duration of the convention. Yesterday's program, I talked a little bit about the Jehovah's. They're an interesting sort, not a very large congregation, a very strict, specific type of Christian. They've got 120,000 different congregations all over the world, but only 9.2 million members worldwide. So not a huge congregation, but like anyone else, we welcome you here to the city of Milwaukee. But then there's something that they're doing that I thought it was kind of cute when I talked about it yesterday, but then I had a chance to let it incubate a little bit, and now I'm offended at this thing that the Jehovah's are doing ahead of their convention. So I remarked, because they got here on Wednesday, some of them did. There's some that are here ahead of the convention in order to prepare for the convention, which is, in fact, this weekend. And the article that appears in today's Journal Sentinel, I'd imagine the Journal and other local news media outlets are going to cover the Jehovah's the entire time they're here. Lucky us. If I was a door, I wouldn't feel safe because you're going to get knocked. Why are thousands of volunteers scrubbing downtown Milwaukee clean? They're literally going around and they're like cleaning the city. They're cleaning downtown. Downtown is one of the cleanest parts of the city of Milwaukee. Every now and again, you might find a little bit of debris. You might find a little potato chip bag here every so often. You may find a backwoods blunt wrapper, maybe every so often you might. Is our city not clean enough for you? Who do you think you are? You don't got to come here and clean. We clean the city. We got street sweepers. You want to clean? Come back in the springtime when Tory Lowe does his cleanup. We'll give you something to clean up. You ain't got to get here early and clean. They're basically saying, ew, Milwaukee, you dirty heathens. We got to come several days ahead of our international convention because we don't like the way you keep your house. I witnessed a fight once between a wife and a mother-in-law. It was the most fierce thing I've ever seen in my entire life. You know what I should do? I should take a break, come back and tell you about this story, because let me tell you something. I feel like that scorned wife. Sherwin is going to tell you how he, with the Jehovah's getting here ahead of the convention to make sure the city is clean enough to have their convention here. I'm offended by that. What, Milwaukee's not clean enough for you? Should have tried Chicago if you don't think that we're clean enough. Should have tried Detroit. We're very clean. We're spotless here. We smell like Ivory soap here in Milwaukee. Well, some of us don't, but I'm offended. I'm so offended that I have a Halloween costume idea and it does involve a Jehovah's Witness. So here's what I need. And I'm going to take a break. I always say I'm going to take a break and then I don't. I need a woman between the ages of preferably 35 and 55 to be the part two of my two-part Halloween costume. So if there are any ladies between the ages of 35 and 55, we can go thin build, we can go medium build, we can even go heavy set, but I need a woman between the ages of 35 and 55 who is available the entire Halloween weekend because my costume involves two parts, one part me, one part you, and we're going to clean up. We're going to go to every goddamn Halloween contest in this city, and we're going to make sure that we enter all the ones with a cash prize, and we're going to get rich. But I need a woman between the ages of 35 and 55. Don't be 57 years old. You're too old. And don't show me no fake ID. Don't be 62 years old and show me a fake saying you're 48.
1: Lady B, Linda, here's your chance.
0: Hold on. No, look, you need to relax. No. No wolves of the Book of Variety, sir. None of those.
1: Oh, I thought they were very nice looking women.
0: I don't know. First of all, I don't objectify women. All women are BB.
1: Yeah, send your photos in, ladies.
0: All women are BB. Ladies, quick question. Now, I really got to take a break. I'm way over time. Do y'all nag each other or just us? So while you think about that, also, by the way, eggs are not dairy. The truth with Sherwin Hughes will be right back.
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0: If you ever want to know what 1991 sounds like, this.
4: Would you join me, please, in welcoming in?
0: Oh, take me back. The world is so crazy. So here is the biggest fight that I have ever witnessed between a mother-in-law and a wife. Now, this is traditional woman stuff, traditional wife stuff. This is trad wife stuff. So a lot of y'all are not going to be able to relate to this because, you know, expecting a traditional wife is insane nowadays because how dare you, right? The mother-in-law, the couple just had a baby fairly recently. And so the mother-in-law was coming over to help with the baby. Sometimes that's what mother-in-laws do. They help. They help with things around the house because, you know, a new parents, especially if it's their first child, can be very overwhelmed and it can be very stressful. In fact, it can be so stressful, we come to find out, that, you know, women can be so overwhelmed by the postpartum that they may murder their kids. So we want to make sure that the mothers are getting all the help they need. Xavier, you would like to add something to the discussion.
1: Yeah, the judge on that case today, He told the jury to go into their decision-making with an open mind about the wife or the murderer. Or
0: Unbelievable that the judge is tainting the jury like that.
1: Yes. Stood in front of them, gave a speech and everything. Go into it with an open mind.
0: It's either she ain't going to get acquitted. It's going to be either a hung jury or solidly guilty. There's going to be somebody on that jury that's going to be like, nah, she killed her kids. She sent the husband to go run errands and made sure the errands would take long enough so she had time to kill her kids. So, anyways, you got to make sure that the women are not overwhelmed. And so the mother-in-law comes over to be helpful, right? There's always a very unusual, even if people don't want to admit it, relationship between the wife and the mother-in-law, a lot of times because mamas don't think any woman is good enough for her boy, right? There's always a weird kind of tension. However, I digress. The mother-in-law comes over, doesn't even really say hello to anybody, just walks in the house like it's her house, because sometimes mother-in-laws can feel a heavy sense of ownership over anything that their son is involved in, right? It's her son's house, even though it's her son and his wife's house. The mother-in-law, she walks in, front door is open. What does she start doing? Immediately starts cleaning. Starts cleaning up in the kitchen, start putting stuff away in the kitchen. And the wife, is just like, yo, what are you? And then the argument ensues because it was assumed that the wife doesn't keep a clean enough house. So the mother-in-law starts to clean anyway, even though the house, and I was there. I was like, this is not bad. I had no business being there because I certainly wasn't going to help with the baby because no thanks. But then it was, hey, what are you doing? Oh, no, this over here is disgusting. And who left the kitchen like this? And now these two women are arguing. This is what I feel like. I feel like that overwhelmed wife who's trying to keep it all together and keep the house straight, and you got a new baby, and of course you got to deal with your spouse and everything else that life brings with it. And then to see someone essentially degrade you and demean how clean you keep your house is very, very offensive. These Jehovah's Witnesses are coming to Milwaukee ahead of their convention this weekend, which is going to block off about half of downtown. You ain't going to be able to get to the places you need to get to. And thankfully, it's over a weekend because the area surrounding the 3rd Street Market Hall, oh, that's going to be blocked off. Joe Laffenberg was born and raised in Fond du Lac, Wisconsin, to a family that has practiced the Jehovah's Witness faith for generations. And community service is deeply rooted in his life. He has cleaned windows prior to a convention in Green Bay. He's provided public ministry to neighbors in Fond du Lac. On Wednesday morning, August 26th, Laffenberg, age 46, was one of 10 volunteers sweeping and picking up trash inside the 330 West Wells Street parking garage ahead of the religious group's 2026 International Convention at the Baird Center this weekend from August 28th through August 30th. Quote, "My family and I saw all that were coming to Milwaukee and thought, what a nice opportunity to clean and give Jehovah's Witnesses the best possible view of the city." Hold on, dog. What you mean the best possible view of the city? Why don't you go to the top of the Pfister? Go to Blue on the 23rd floor. There's a beautiful view of the city. In fact, Milwaukee's skyline is really starting to take shape. You know how I describe Milwaukee's skyline? Because if you are in one of the many places in this city where you can get a good view, Milwaukee's very beautiful. It's like we're getting breasts. Like our skyline is hitting puberty. If you come across the Home Bridge, and it's a beautiful, picturesque view from ear to ear. If you're maybe at Blue, it's really nice. If you're out on a boat, I highly encourage you to get on a boat. I hope you have a friend with a boat, because a friend with a boat is a very good friend indeed, and go out, oh, I don't know, about a half a mile offshore and just look at how beautiful and majestic Milwaukee's skyline is. And if you look to the north, you'll see a St. Mary's Hospital, this beautiful white building, and it's built on a bluff. St. Mary's Hospital is

0: But it's a wonderful, wonderful place to die. If you have to, no, I'm saying if you need to die somewhere that's very pleasant and quiet, I highly recommend St. Mary's Hospital is where you should go and die. And you can see it as a part of the Milwaukee skyline as it kind of fills out the enclave known as Milwaukee's East Side. It's beautiful. I think this is a very impressive city. I think Milwaukee punches way above its weight. You know what I did yesterday? I went to one of my favorite restaurants. Not going to tell you which one it is. I don't need to see any of you there. Let me tell you why it's one of my favorite restaurants. Because for some reason, no one goes there for lunch. People go there on the weekends. People go there for brunch on Sundays. They got a very nice Sunday fun day. They sometimes have live music. People go for happy hour, but they don't ever go for lunch. And sometimes when I have lunch, I don't want to see people. The only people I want to see is my server. So I went to my little favorite little spot, and I was feeling just, I felt real good yesterday. I felt real motivated and optimistic. And then I went to my favorite park, Lakeshore State Park. They're actually having an event this weekend. So if you don't want to be bothered with the Jehovah's, or if you don't want to help the Jehovah's pick up much trash around the city, which I find very embarrassing, y'all ain't even got here yet. You have any, just, you're going to send some people just ahead of time to clean up the city? I don't, that's very offensive. We keep a very clean city. I feel like that wife whose mother-in-law just walks in the house and just starts cleaning up, basically saying, oh, you don't keep a clean enough house. We need to clean it ourselves. But also, don't men get accused of this too? If a woman says, hey, honey, can you help around the house? Can you clean up a little bit? And men, I think men do a great job of cleaning. We get it done. We're efficient when we clean. But if we don't clean to the standard of a woman, then she thinks that it's weaponized incompetence. Y'all got to chill with that. Man might be loading or unloading the dishwasher, but if he's not loading or unloading the dishwasher the way the woman would do it, what does she do? No, just stop. I'll just stop putting the dishes away. I'll do it. I can't stand. That's why we don't want to marry y'all. It's like the only way, and that's an OCD thing, I think. Some women think that the only way to do something is the way that they do it. And if it's done slightly differently, it gives them anxiety. Honey, you need medication. You should be happy that we even want to help around the house. Here's the other thing I come to find out. Y'all gonna get mad at me today. Might as well. I'm used to it. Being a stay-at-home parent is not hard. Go pour concrete and go cut bricks 80 hours a week and tell me which job you'd rather have. I'd love to be a stay-at-home daddy. I'd make all the meals. I'd do all the laundry. Everything would be, put all the dishes away. The house would be clean. And then I'd take a nap. And me and the babies will read stories. And we'll have snack time. You know, put little goldfish crackers in a little plastic baggie. Oh, it's so hard. Try dealing with a boss that's racist 40 hours a week. All right, I'm going to take a break. Come back. 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I'll be right back.
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0: On Wednesday morning, August 26th, Joe Laffenberg, age 46, was one of 10 volunteers sweeping and picking up trash inside the 330 West Wells Parking Street Garage. West Wells Street Parking Garage. Ahead of the religious group's 2026 International Convention, it's going to be held at the Baird Center this weekend from August 28th through August 30th. And I want to let you guys know about the street closures. I'll give you those streets in just a moment. Joe goes on to say, my family and I saw that all were coming to Milwaukee and thought, what a nice opportunity to clean the city, to give Jehovah's Witnesses the best view of the city, Laffenberg said. It's priceless, a once-in-a-lifetime experience, and it hasn't even started yet. Laffenberg was among hundreds of other volunteers wearing blue vests that began a, quote, general cleanup on August 26th, targeting 17 parking lots near the convention center. The cleanup effort, Laffenberg said, is a major part of the volunteer-based religious group's faith, serving as an appreciation to the convention's host city, Milwaukee. They're here at the market hall. You gonna see them. Tell you what, Jehovah's. Come knock on my door. I'll let you in. Show you where the vacuum is. The broom. What do you call the thing? The thing that you sweep. You got a broom. And then you have the thing that you sweep the dust into. A dustpan. There you go. Earlier this week, volunteers. Good God, pressure washed the walls and the streets near the Baird Center. It's all spotless over there. Come on, y'all. Listen, don't y'all have, I guess you can't really do a lot of door knocking downtown because that's a lot of apartments and condos and they're not buzzing you in.
1: I will.
0: I know you will. What if it's a bunch of dudes though? Because I know you want to try and turn out a Jehovah's woman.
1: A bunch of guys coming into my house.
0: Would you let them in? You wouldn't let the guys in. You just want the girls to come in.
1: Yeah.
0: I know this much because I know. I told you guys about Scorpio. She left the faith. There's something about the repression, like sexual repression from being in one of these really, really super duper strict religions. That when people break away from it, and it's a tremendous sacrifice, and I cannot, like, overstate this. If you are able to leave the Jehovah's faith, you're sacrificing everything you've ever known. You're sacrificing your family. Like, your mother and father, they can't talk to you anymore. Your siblings, your uncles, your aunts, your entire community basically abandons you. It's really horrible. You're out there in the world completely on your own. But then when people decide that's what they want to do and they take that step, the freedom, you're reborn again because you're not constrained by the confines of this very, very strict interpretation of the Bible. And they just, they explore the world through brand new eyes. And I was fortunate enough to meet Scorpio. Like, she had been out for a couple of years, but still a lot of things were new. Like, her husband wouldn't let her do nothing. She had babies at 19. She couldn't do anything. But then when she finally left sometime in her late 30s and she was able to explore, I caught her at the right time.
1: Sounds like fun to me.
0: I asked her if she had ever been to, because I have a list of restaurants that are must-go-tos in Milwaukee, and I asked her if she had ever been. It's like 15 that you got to go. Some are nice, some are, you know, kind of average, some are just authentically Milwaukee. She hadn't been to any of them. I was like, oh, honey, we got to go eat. And how appreciative she was that I took her to one of these restaurants. It was amazing. And then she started to share with me how difficult the life actually was. Because you can't be a free thinker. You can't be an independent thinker. You can't be a critical thinker and still adhere to some of the most strict pieces of that religion, especially when it comes to your

0: role as a wife.
1: I think it's very healthy for every relationship, for every marriage, for the wife to cuss the husband out every now and again. Just not a lot. Like, if he comes home with glitter on him, then, you know what I mean? Then, of course, ladies, express yourself. But she just had to keep everything in. And then there's another friend of mine who I just found out fairly recently that he left the life. I didn't know that he was ever a Jehovah, and that's where he came from. And then somebody, a mutual friend, was like, oh, Sherwin, you know, so-and-so used to be a Jehovah. I was like, word? You would have never guessed it. And a lot of you know who this person is. He's kind of Milwaukee famous, whatever the hell that means. I'm not sure what Milwaukee famous even really means. Speaking of Milwaukee famous, there is yet another story about the backlash to the garage, the bar on Brady and Arlington. And there is a news story where one of the popular Milwaukee artists, Ishmael Ali, known as Ishdar, he's a local Milwaukee artist, and on the list of 36 artists that the garage no longer wants played as a part of DJ's set list, it said explicitly, no Milwaukee artists. Well, local news affiliate CBS 58 did an interview with Ishdar. Ishmael Ali is his name. Ishdar is his rap hip-hop name, I suppose. And I want to play a little taste. We're not going to do it right now. I'm going to take a break, come back, and we'll play it on the other side. And I want to use it as an example. So I don't know what Ishdar, I know Ishtar is like the goddess, like a female goddess of femininity and fertility. Why a black man would, but it's not, his name is Ishdar. But maybe that's a play on Ishtar, because I never understand some of the names that people pick for themselves. Like Charlemagne the God, who I hate because he is a gossip columnist that needs to get his face punched in. I hate people like that. I hate people that have the opportunity to provide good information to a large audience, and all he does is he gossips like a teenage girl. Somebody needs to, and he's almost gotten his ass kicked a few times. But Charlemagne, you know who Charlemagne is? Charlemagne is the father of modern Europe, who lived in the year 800. Why would your black ass name yourself after the father of modern Europe? I want to punch Charlemagne in the face just because of that. And while I'm punching faces, Roland Martin can get some too. I guess Roland Martin got caught cheating recently. Got caught in his wearing some leopard print underwear.
2: I like Roland Martin.
1: Man, I wish he would come back to Milwaukee. I hope he shows up with the Jehovah's. It's going to be me and him. If I see Roland Martin, it's going to be some furniture moving in this motherfucker.
2: You said they caught him with some leather panties?
1: He's wearing some leopard skin underwear.
2: Who cares?
1: But he was not with his wife.
2: So?
1: No, you ain't supposed to cheat.
2: Oh, really?
1: Yeah, you ain't. But he always preaches this holier-than-thou stuff. Like, come on, dog. All the people that preach the whole, like, I know damn well that I'm not ever going to preach holier-than-thou because I'm sinnier-than-thou. I sin.
2: I like to sin.
1: Oh, my God. Ain't nothing like it.
2: Feels good.
1: Because I don't want to have to wait. Like, I don't want to die to get my heaven. Why everybody else got to get their heaven? Everybody else gets their heaven on earth.
2: You believe in heaven?
1: Yeah, because I can create it right here on earth.
2: Yeah. I think when we die, it just goes to black.
1: I believe in many things. I think that religions, there's something in every world religion that has a premise that is worth embracing for humanity to be better and to realize its full potential. Like the Jews have some good things and the Christians have some good things and the Muslims have some good things. Bismillah. Inshallah. If God wills it. What'd you say, Xavier?
2: I said I love halal food.
1: What's the difference? It's just blessed, isn't it? It's not. Is it prepared?
2: It's the way they raise the cows and stuff like that. You know, it's not like brutal, you know, and it's better quality meat.
1: Whatever. I don't care how my cow was raised. I just want it to look right when it's on my plate. Oh, by the way, eggs are not dairy. Why are y'all arguing with me about that? Eggs are not. Because they put eggs in the dairy section does not mean that eggs are dairy. Dairy are products that come

0: from cow's milk. Chickens lay eggs. A chicken is not a cow. Malcolm X said, if a cat has babies in the oven, are they biscuits or kittens? Just because you put eggs in the dairy section doesn't mean that they're... I'm over here arguing with somebody. Children, yes, the eggs is... Yes, they are dairy. You went to NPS, didn't you, buddy? How you know? It's obvious. The Truth with Sherwin Hughes on 101.7 FM is going to come back. And when we come back, we're going to play you a little bit of the... an interview from one of the Milwaukee rappers whose music is not allowed to be played at the garage. And once you hear the interview, you're probably going to understand why. Don't go anywhere. I'll be right back.
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0: Sherwin, I want you in a boxing match against Roland. I do too. Gladly. Set it up. I'll promote it here on 101.7 The Truth. We'll put it on the Poly Market. We'll put it on the betting sites. I got that ass. His head is so big, it's such an easy target. You know what I mean? Like, he probably has a strong chin, though. He's got to have a strong chin to hold up all that head.
1: He can't be that bad. You don't like him that much?
0: He came here and he disrespected the etiquette that exists. If you have your own platform and you go on somebody else's platform, there's unspoken rules of how you conduct yourself. And I observe those rules. Every now and again, Sherwin will appear on somebody else's radio show. I've stopped in the morning show with Homer and Bailey. In fact, all of the shows that we've ever had here at 101.7 The Truth, at some point in time, I've always stopped in. Even though I've had my own show on different radio stations for a very, very long time, if I am a guest on somebody else's show, it's their show. I'm a passenger. I'm second fiddle. I speak when I'm spoken to. I keep my answers truncated and succinct. Roland Martin's big head ass got on my

0: a microphone and thought it was his show. And I'm giving him the visual cues. I'm like, hey, man, bring it back. Land the plane rolling, land the plane. And then another thing. And then on my show, we go. I could feel. It was such a sweet, sweet daydream of my hands tightening around that fat ass neck of his. I just could. And I drifted off into a place of bliss. It was so bad. And he was here because I guess he was doing some, I don't know, some event promoting Kamala Harris, which clearly didn't work because Kamala lost. Can you play the video clip, the little brief interview of Milwaukee rapper Ishtar when he had his little conversation with CBS 58 regarding the garage and him being an artist that is no longer being played there?
1: A popular Brady Street bar could temporarily close after a no playlist sparked backlash from local artists. Andy Bernhardt has the story and reaction.
2: You can see it behind me. The garage remains closed and has been for several days after a list sparked controversy for banning certain artists.
3: You might catch us locals mobbing at your corner store.
2: Ishmael Ali's passion is his music, something he loves to share with the Milwaukee community. So when Ishmael was at one of his favorite bars, the garage on Brady Street, he was shocked and disturbed at what he found.
3: And I look down and I just see the duct tape and the list. And I'm like, oh, this is real.
2: He says the list at the DJ booth had several black artists listed on a no playlist, including a note saying no Milwaukee rap, bolded in all caps.
3: It felt like a slap in the face to us. Like I said, being black myself, being an artist, it was kind of like a, I don't know if it was a do not enter sign or like a, it kind of looked just standoffish to us.
2: The garage responded on social media saying they spoke with the employee who issued the list, which was not approved by ownership, saying it was not acceptable. The bar says its intention was to eliminate music with lyrics referencing violence or guns, but a list of artists was the wrong approach.
3: At this time, we need to, you know, be together. I feel like from the establishments to the artists, it's just creating a better environment for all of us.
2: Sources tell CBS 58 News the owners of the bar sent out a message to employees saying the bar will be closed for 2 weeks with compensation. CBS 58 did reach out to the garage for more information on the closure and plans moving forward, but did not receive a response yet. In Milwaukee, Andy Bernhardt, CBS 58 News.
0: So in that little brief interview, here's what troubles me about that. He could not use profanity. Like, dude, here's an opportunity for you to represent yourself well and to push back on this venue that is not playing your music because of its vulgarity, and you can't not cuss with a CBS 58 local news camera in front of your face. And shout out to DJ Brother Z. He is in the YouTube chat. And before we play the clip, because I gave a little preface to the clip, Zach said, no Ishtar slander will be tolerated. Zach, you are the biggest stickler for profanity on terrestrial media that I've ever met in my entire life. Like, Al is currently banned for a profanity that Al didn't even say because it sounded like Al said a profanity. And this local Milwaukee rapper could not choose any other word than sugar, honey, iced tea. Well, and they had to bleep it out, and that makes him look bad. Now, I also know that the standard is probably low, because someone who, you know, is a local artist or a rapper or whatever probably does not do a lot of media, and obviously for good reason. But I just think it was a poor presentation, because when you think about it, it is unfair to local artists. If you look at it from their perspective, I think in the grand scheme of things, when it comes to business and business ownership, they have the full right to decide what does and does not get played and who does and does not get booked at their venues. But the fact that he used profanity on a local media interview, it kind of proves the point. The truth with Sherwin Hughes will be back for hour two.
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0: Welcome to hour two of The Truth with Sherwin Hughes. How many jobs do you all have? We asked a question via the YouTube poll because I'm curious. You know, we have inquisitive temperaments around here. Oh, looks like a bunch of you have already voted. Do you currently have more than one job? 41% of you do. Is that because your second job, your second occupation is, it's a hobby, it's a love of yours, it's a passion where you can't do it full time because it might not be able to pay your bills just yet, and maybe you're working toward that end? Or do you work a second job because your first and primary occupation does not pay you enough? WalletHub did a study and a survey of many metro areas in the United States, and it found that Wisconsin residents are working more than one job, even more and at a higher rate than some other states. So I am very curious. Do you all have more than one job? When I think about it, let me see. Kind of, no, because when I leave here, I'm essentially done. There's obviously other things I can task myself with. There's some other professional endeavors I may involve myself with, but I don't go to another place and punch another clock. I don't get another hourly wage by working somewhere else. Now, there's a couple other little few projects that I might be asked to be a part of, but they are very, very optional. For the most part, this is my only job, but I do it damn near full time. It takes a lot to prepare. Even when I do, I suppose I do have a second job, but I don't get paid for it. Every so often, I'll do a YouTube broadcast. Did one last night. Those are fun, though. And I don't know, maybe one day it produces some revenue, but I don't do it in hopes that it will replace either this professional endeavor or some of the other professional endeavors that I may be involved in. I have been the executive director of a political action committee for 11 years, but that only gets activated every so often. We are not as involved in politics and in some of the smaller races like we once were. We got to be really, really invested in a race, or the outcome of that race, I should say, before we get involved. So I wouldn't necessarily call that a second job, but come to find out, par for the course, 41%, or at least 41% of the people that participate in this program do have another job, and didn't used to be like that. In fact, the shift of the economy in the last, probably 60 years now, you didn't even have to have two people in the same household working. Just the father, just the dad would probably have a manufacturing job, an assembly line job, a production job, and that could be enough for the entire family. You could afford a home. You could afford at least one, maybe even two cars. You could take a little vacation every now and again, and the retirement benefits were fantastic. You retire after 30 years, you have a pension and health insurance for the rest of your life. I'm not sure if there are many endeavors that even exist. I tell you what, if I meet a sugar mama, I'd sign off on y'all, I think. I'd be like, sorry, guys. Sugar mama don't want me working no more. She wants me at the house. It's been real. Peace. Maybe sugar mama will allow me to do YouTube. But if I was a kept man, ain't nothing wrong with that. Xavier, would you be a kept man if a woman, she's got the money, she's got all the money, all your dreams could come true, you could have whatever you want, go on vacation, buy all the cars you want, money up the wazoo. Maybe she inherited the money, maybe she comes from old money, maybe she comes from new money, or maybe she did the right thing. She married a fella, he was rich, she divorced him, now she got half, and she don't want to be all lonely with all that money. And she said, Xavier, I want you to be my boyfriend or something, and you don't have to work anymore. You don't got to go to weddings no more and take photography. You don't have to produce stupid Sherwin show no more. She said, you need to stay home.
1: Take it right away.
0: It's exactly.
1: As long as I have an allowance, I can put some money away for a rainy day.
0: She may not like that, but here's what you would probably have to do. Like, there'd be an account where you can just dip in, you know what I mean? And then you say, oh, hey, honey, I'm going to go out with the guys and we're just going to go and have dinner. And I like to take my friends out to dinner. She'd be like, oh, go ahead. The dinner might only cost $175, but you take $1,000. You know what
1: Sounds
0: I mean?
1: Like a plan to me.
0: And then you spend $175 and then the other $825, you put that away. And then you say, oh, hey, honey, I want to go visit my parents out of state, and the trip is probably going to cost, it's going to cost like $4,000. You got that flight cheap, and the hotel is going to be cheap too. The whole trip only costs $750, but you're going to tell, oh, it's going to be about $4,000, and then you put a little piece of that $4,000 away. That's how you do it. Then over time, you're like, it's not working out. That's what you tell her. Ain't that something that you're the sugar mama and you get broken up with? Oof.
1: Happens all the time.
0: I know it does. I know it. Sugar daddies get broken up with too. But the sugar daddy situation may be a little bit different. But here's the thing. All right, so if you are a sugar baby, so the recipient of the sugar, okay, and you're a fella, so you have a sugar mama, you're going to have to do stuff every now and again. You may not have to do it every day, buddy, but you're going to have to do stuff every now and again. You're going to have to earn your keep. You know
1: yeah,
0: what
1: I have
0: mean?
1: A few women that I coach up on that. So, yes.
0: Oh, but what you mean? Hold on. What mean you coach?
1: Well, you know, there's women that are sugar babies that have sugar daddies. And, you know, I have a few friends that I give them advice to

0: extract the most amount of money from the men.
1: Bro, you ain't right.
0: Why?
1: Do they, because you're helping them, right? You're helping them extract more money. Do they reward you for the advice that you give them? Because your advice should turn into more profit for them. Do they reward you?
0: Oh, yes. I have generous friends.
1: See, that means you're a pimp.
0: No.
1: Yes, you are. You're pimping. And the sugar daddy is the John. Oh, my God. My producer is pimping.
0: I'm not even sleeping with the women.
1: Now, hold on. You don't got to be sleeping with them to pimp. Some of the best pimps never sleep with their colleagues. The stuff you find out, I'm over here being produced by a pimp. Well, they said it ain't easy. Producer by day, pimping by night. If you are helping women get, that's what pimps do. Well, now we got DJ on the line.
0: Yeah.
1: It's a perfect time for her to call.
0: Some funny stories to tell you about that kind of stuff, though.
1: About pimping?
0: Not pimping, just
1: the game is to be
0: women.
1: Sold, sir, not told. Just
0: advising women, you know. Just some of the sugar daddies finding out that they're the John. It's good stuff.
1: Hold on, you called him a John?
0: Well, you just called him the John.
1: I didn't use that word John. So you're even using the lingo.
0: Oh, well.
1: How long you been pimping?
0: I'm advising women.
1: You're trafficking in men, basically.
0: Yeah, I just, you know, sometimes women need advice. And, you know, I just help them out with it.
1: Hi, DJ. How are you this morning?
2: I'm good. How are you?
1: I'm not sure.
2: Can you hear me?
1: Yeah, I can hear you. I just found out that my producer does a little part-time pimping.
2: Yeah, I heard. It sounds like he might be running a mentorship program. I don't know.
1: Oh, so y'all have all sorts of creative names for, back in my day, it was just called pimping. But all right, wait a minute. No.
0: Mentorship.
1: The question was, how many people have a second job? And, you know, is someone's first job or their primary job, is it not enough? Or do people have a second job because it's like a hobby, something like to do for fun? And as we were on that topic, I come to find out that it looks like my producer does have a second job. He's not just a photographer. Oh, no. He does a little part-time pimping as well. What about you, DJ? Do you have any secondary employment options?
2: Not at the moment. I used to have too many, so I had to chill out. I was doing too much. But I feel like I maybe missed a conversation around the bar.
1: Oh, bring it up.
2: Is there space for that?
1: Oh, absolutely.
2: Okay. So, you know, it's quite, it's just so many things to consider. I was listening to your earlier segment about the convention and how that particular denomination can be strict in terms of how expectations are of how you should behave. And it made me think about how a bar could expect, let me just reiterate, is expecting for there not to be profane language that's coming from the music, and yet your patrons are in fact using profane language as they enter and exit. Are you policing their conversations? Are you policing their clothing? Are you policing, what exactly does it mean to have a social institution then restrict music that has profane language in it, and then expect for that to create some sort of change? We do know that Brady Street has had a number of issues. And in fact, a lot of those issues have not always been from their Black patrons. We can talk about the numerous amount of drunk driving instances that occur on Brady Street. We can talk about the fights that occur in bars that Black patrons don't frequent, nor do they play Black music. And I can think about this space historically having quotas. So what a lot of people don't know is that those bars in those areas, I don't know if they still have them, but they have quotas where they can only play a certain amount of hip hop, which is why they

0: mix them with other genres of music. Most of the time it's like EDM or some kind of house music to minimize the hip hop. And so we should consider how often or how frequently we will patronize those businesses, because this has always been a thing, from that to their dress codes that restrict things that we wear. So if you don't want our business, you should not play our music at all. Don't play our music. Do not expect our money. And then the last thing I'll say is that I just want to kind of touch on Ishtar's swearing on TV. Frankly, I don't have an issue with that, because it is unrealistic for us to expect for people to not use profane language. It is not an example or a representation of his intellectual capacity. I actually know him personally, and I've been a longtime friend with him, and he is a very intelligent individual. And I know white folks that cuss on TV that are in different positions. It is not a reflection of his intellectual capacity or his character. And so I think we need to be mindful of that and create space for people to be their own person.
1: Thank you, DJ.
0: That's it.
1: Very articulate and eloquent. And thank you for not cussing.
0: Let one go if you need
1: to. No. Don't do that. You did a good job. Thank you. All right, DJ. Have a nice day. All right, then, DJ. Couple of things. She's very good, by the way. I like her delivery. I don't necessarily agree with most of what she said, and let me tell you why. If patrons use profanity, that should not be the excuse nor the reason why the owner of an establishment should play music that also features profanity or obscene lyrics. Let me tell you why. Because the owner of the establishment that has a lot more responsibility than just the patrons that they serve. The owner of the establishment can control what music gets played because they curate the environment and the atmosphere of the establishment in which they are licensed to operate. You can't control the language of your customers, but to say because the customers use profanity, we're going to use or we're going to play songs or sanction songs where women are hoes and bees and et cetera, et cetera, et cetera. So the owner of the establishment, for some reason, we believe that when something seems like it appears like it could be pro-black or favors black people, you know, black folks don't have to go to every place that plays hip hop. Why do we think that we have some kind of ownership? Sometimes white folks want to play hip hop music out in Elkhorn. Does that mean, oh, that's the black club now because they play hip hop? We arbitrarily welcome ourselves in spaces in which we were never invited and then get angry and upset when the most egregious elements of our culture begin to bubble to the surface, and then they decide that they don't want us anymore. We assume ownership because they are playing our music, that this is our spot and our place, and then we get these rude awakenings, and that is what this younger generation does not understand about white supremacy and about racism. They will tolerate you until they do not, and they don't have to give you any warning when the tolerance runs out. This is not acceptance, ladies and gentlemen. This is simply tolerance. And so I appreciate DJ's call, and she's always welcome to call in because I just love hearing from her. But also, I was reading in the comments, and Ishtar, thank you, Ishtar, for being in the comments. He got a little mad at me. And I took issue with, because Zach is in the comments too, and Zach is the biggest stickler for profanity I've ever met in my entire life. Zach has ended calls that I was on because he thought that somebody said something that was vulgar. Zach has ended telephone calls that I was on doing my show when Zach wasn't even the producer, right? So Zach has got a particular feeling about profanity over terrestrial airwaves too, and it's been well documented, and I don't think that Zach would ever deny that. But when you are trying to prove a point, sometimes it is best to use alternative vocabulary, because what you don't want to do in these rare moments when you have an opportunity to plead your case in front of a potentially sympathetic audience, which a broadcast media audience very well could be, depending upon how you carry yourself and how you deliver yourself. But where I think they sold you short, Ishtar, if you're still in the chat, is when they told you that you could cuss, they

set you up to look like someone who does not have a big vocabulary. They caught you. I know how we operate. We are media people are sinister and evil, and we can influence stuff that people don't even know that we're trying to influence. So when they say, oh, no, no, you can use profanity, because I'm sure that interview was much longer than the clip that they played. And there's probably a whole bunch of pieces, Ishtar, that they could have played where you didn't use the sugar, honey, iced tea word, but they played that on purpose and intentionally. They did that on purpose. Now, that's one part of it. The other part is because a place plays hip hop and it's a gathering place for African-Americans who like that genre of music does not mean that we are always going to be welcome there. And then I would argue is if there's a place like that, and there's probably a bunch in the city where they play hip hop and black people feel comfortable and feel welcome there, do they have any black people on staff? I mean, other than like bartenders, are any black people in management? Are there people that work or own that whatever that establishment is, that have decision-making ability? If the answer is no, then they can shut it down whenever they want. Here's the thing about the hi-hat in the garage, because these places are connected. They were in existence long before black folks found any value in going there. And so when you go into a business that has been around for 35 or 40 years, you have to keep in mind that they had a customer and a client base before black folks showed up. Now, what a lot of businesses will do is they try and move with the times. If there's a growing African-American population in Milwaukee, and if that growing population has more disposable income, of course they're going to play our music because they want your wallet, but they don't want anything else. They don't want the crime. They don't want the trouble. They don't want the disorderly conduct. They don't want any of that. They want you to come in, buy those overpriced drinks, because we'll pay a lot of money for drinks. That's the thing about black folks. When we go out, we'll let you rip us off. You go to a black club, cover charge can be an unlimited amount of money and we'll pay it. In fact, you go to a black club, you can have two separate lines. One is a $50 line. One is a $100 line. That's a trick. You know who used to do that? Ladybug Club. And then they changed the name to 618 Live. The $50 line never moves because guess what you're going to do eventually? It's called supply and demand. If the $50 line, the $50 cover charge, this is just to get in. You don't even get a back rub. You pay $50 to get in. You don't even get a happy ending. That you don't even get a free drink. But here's what they do, and we fall for it. The $50 line doesn't move, and eventually you're going to get fed up. You're going to go in the $100 line because you know that way you're going to get in. And we fall for it. Go to a majority white bar. You know what kind of band or music, like what kind of live act that they have to feature at a majority white club or bar, whatever, for white people to pay a cover charge? White people aren't paying 50 cents to get in. Hey, welcome to Country Rock and Roll Bar. Hey, how are you guys? Oh, we're doing all right, dude. What's going on? Oh, yeah, we have a 74 cent cover tonight. 74 freaking cents, dude? Are you freaking crazy? We'll go down the street and spend our freaking money. You tell the black person, yeah, we got local hip-hop tonight. We got all the hip-hop artists coming in, all the Milwaukee artists. Steve the Stoner is going to do a boombox concert. Cover charge is $982. Y'all take Visa. If these bars and these nightclubs or whatever the hell they are have been operating before black patrons discovered them, that is who their original customer base is. And if that original customer base drifts off too far, because the thing about black folks in nightlife, we'll change our habits. Like one spot might be hot this summer, next summer it's going to be somewhere else. So why would you got to think about this practically now. Why would you want to sacrifice your foundational customers for a cohort of African Americans who may find another place next summer, next spring, next year? And you've gutted your original foundation of customers. And a lot of times those customers are not going to come back. This is why so many bars close. A lot of times black folks will find a location. We take it over and we scare away all the white customers. I mean, we don't care about that. That's not our problem. As long as we're having a good time and we're getting good service, we don't care. But then there's a shooting or there's a fight or whatever the case may be. They do what the hi-hat in the garage is doing. We're going to shut down for 2 weeks. And sometimes those places never reopen. That is why we cannot keep the number of black-owned bars and clubs that have come and gone in this city in the last 20 years will blow your mind. The number of black-owned bars and clubs, because we try it with our people. We do, because we get sick of going to white people's places. The number of black-owned bars and clubs that have opened and closed in the last 30 years is more than current open.

0: establishments we have in the entire city right now. It's that many. Take a break, come back. Still talking about how many jobs you have. Xavier just told us about his secondary endeavor. What about you guys? Does some of you DJ on the weekends? Maybe I should start DJing. Ooh, they'd hate it if DJ Scherzer came on the scene. I'm undercutting everybody. Ooh, what if I was a new DJ at the hi-hat? Ooh, they'd be so hot at me. I said, hey, hi-hat people, how much do y'all pay your DJs? I have no idea how much they pay their DJs. They said, oh, we pay them $350 a night. I say, word? I'll do it for $25 and a pina colada. Hired. Come to the hi-hat tonight featuring DJ Scherzer. And guess what? I'm not playing them artists on that list. I know where my bread is buttered. Ooh, they'd want to kill me, wouldn't they? Because I don't need the DJ money, so I'll be like, oh, yeah, just give me a Big Mac, large fry, and an orange soda. I'll DJ all night long. DJ Scherzer, The Truth with Sherwin Hughes will be right back.
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0: Wisconsin residents are working multiple jobs at one of the highest rates found anywhere in the country. A new report ranking the country's hardest working states from personal finance website WalletHub puts Wisconsin at 20th overall, but also notes that nearly 8% of the state's workers have multiple jobs, and that's the third highest in the country. John Haywood, a UW-Milwaukee economics professor, said inflation is likely a factor pushing more people in Wisconsin to get a second job as they face rising prices. But it could also be a result of some of the seasonal work common across Wisconsin and in the agriculture, construction, and tourism industries. My brother got a second job. Works at Kohl's. So I went to Kohl's to mess with him. He didn't even talk to me. He damn near ignored me. He was putting the shoes away. I'm like, I'm not coming here anymore if you can't lollygag with me. What's the point of having your brother work at Kohl's? We can't play hide and seek in the clothing section. You guys remember being a little kid and hiding in the clothing rack? Was I the only one that did that? I used to go shopping with my mother, which I hated. I hated it. I hate shopping with women now because here's what I come to find out. Ladies will go shopping with no intention of buying anything. Why? Why would you do that? I know what I'm going to get before I even leave the house. I know what store I'm going to. Hell, I know where I want to park at the store. When I get into the store, I don't need help from anybody because I know exactly what aisle, what shelf, and what rack the thing that I'm going to get is. And guess what? I buy it. And I don't need to try it on because I know my size because I literally live in my own body. I can look at a shirt. I can look at the damn shirt and tell if it's going to fit. And I buy the shirt. And I take the shirt home. I still don't try the shirt on. You know when I try the shirt on? When I'm about to wear it. I take the tags off. If the shirt is wrinkled, I'll iron it. If I can get away with not ironing the shirt, I'm certainly going to try that. But that will be the first time that that shirt ever is on my body. When I wear it for the first time. You go shopping with a woman, she's got a whole bunch of stores that she wants to go to, and she just wants to look, and she wants to try on stuff, and then she wants to ask me how she looks in certain things. Why would you do that? I don't understand. Why do women do what they do? Xavier, I'm tempted, because I think we got everything we needed to get from this YouTube poll. I'm tempted to have you put up another YouTube poll, but I don't want to take responsibility for anyone who may get angry at the YouTube poll, because I got to know. I got to know. And ladies, I'm not trying to offend you. I love you so very much. We cannot live without you. You know what else is disappointing? That some of y'all would choose the bear. I don't know, maybe men, we should choose the bear too, because bears don't kill their children. So there's that. I don't want to make them mad. Do women nag each other?
1: Well, you know, Susie, you need to go over here. Why? This is not going to do itself. The work is not going to be completed. What are you waiting for? You know that you have to go and you got to file the reports and you know you've got to do the laundry. Why are you not doing the laundry? The laundry's not going to do itself. Did you go to the store? Did you get fabric softener? You know you got to get fabric. Why are you waiting to get the fabric softener? You probably should go either before work and go early. There probably won't be a line at the grocery store. Or maybe if you can go, if you can squeeze it in, if you go after. Do women nag each other? Or do you just, is it just us? How do women, or is that being a girl's girl? When you're a girl's girl, you just don't hold other women accountable and responsible for anything. Yes, girl. Yes, you do that. Yes, girl. Cheat on your man. Yes, girl. Absolutely. You're for the streets, girl. We love it so much. Yes, girl. Is that what it, am I going to get in trouble if I ask that question? Because I genuinely want to know. And I'm coming from a place of deep affection for women. It's disappointing that women, when you ask them, and maybe I'm just watching too much crap on my feed, where you ask a group of just 10 random women, hey, could you live on a planet without men? And they all say yes. Oh, I could walk around at night and not have to worry about my safety, and I can wear whatever I want, and blah, blah, blah, blah, blah. Yeah, but what would get fixed?
0: your roads and bridges would crumble.
2: Buildings your algorithm would fall apart? Is poisoning you.
0: You think so?
2: Yes. You kind of are coming off of like almost like incel energy.
0: I don't think incels exist. It is impossible to not get laid.
2: It
0: is.
2: If you
0: are not getting laid, you are literally choosing not to. I'll die on that hill because go pay $150. Get your rocks off, bro. That's not involuntarily celibate. I think they just want women to throw themselves at them. Women rarely do that. But also, even if they did, nobody wants a fish that jumps in a boat. I want to catch one. You know what I mean?
2: No, just some of the guys, they're talking to the women and the women are not perceptive to them because they may not, you know, be as good looking or they might be a little weird and they need to do a little personal work. But
0: that's not involuntarily celibate. You got to do work on yourself. If you want to enter another human being's body, bro, there's a very minimum standard in which you need to carry yourself because you're actually asking a lot. And so these go, oh, these women, they don't want to help. We don't want to have sex with me. You're gross. You're disgusting. Your fingernails are dirty. You don't take care of yourself. No, you wouldn't want to sleep with you, sir. And also, if you're involuntarily celibate, if you're a man, okay, and no women want to sleep with you, try men. I bet you get laid then. No, hold on. That's not, you said involuntarily celibate. They're involuntarily celibate potentially with the wrong sex. Try approaching a man. I bet you get your rocks off that way, buddy. You ain't incel no more. No. Involuntarily means there's nothing that I can do to receive physical affection. And then I would wonder, have they tried everything in order to try and receive physical affection? Have you taken a shower? Have you put on clean clothes? Do you have a nice pair of shoes? Have you combed your hair? Have you trimmed your disgusting beard? Have you done? Well, no! I just want a woman to want to sleep with me. Have you brushed your teeth? Have you gone to the dentist? Well, no. That's not involuntarily so, but that's, you know what it is? It's boys that were so coddled by their mamas. Their mamas, oh, you're such a handsome boy. I am, mama. And he gets out here into the real world because women, they'll be honest with you. And I think that's what a lot of men need because far too many men were raised by helicopter parents and bulldozer parents telling them their whole life that they were perfect and the parents cleared all the obstacles. The biggest obstacle that a man will face other than like money challenges and maybe health issues is going to be women. Biggest obstacles we are going to face. But once you have the health challenges underway, and it could be taking care of your health, it could be being in shape, and once you have the money challenges all sorted out, you don't even got to do nothing. Women will just come. They'll jump in your boat. That's it. So involuntarily celibate might mean, bro, put in a little bit more effort because it's usually worth it. It's worth it. Put in a little effort.
2: All right, it's definitely worth it.
0: Thank you, Xavier. And I know you don't believe some of that incel stuff, too. These are men that just, in no universe could they ever get laid. And if you look at them and talk to them, like, oh, I totally get it, sir. You're disgusting. That's why. All right. Oh, my guest isn't here yet. This is the wrong time to be talking about this stuff. 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

0: Lady B saying, Lady B, you back to your old tricks. You just can't keep it together. She said, you were probably doing too much like you always do, Sherwin. Visiting me at work, no work would get done. First of all, if I visit somebody at their job, I don't care if they get work done. It ain't my job. I'm not going to get fired. I don't care if you're not working. When I come to visit you at work, literally stop what you're doing. Because I'm about to ruin the image and the style that you're used to. Don't work when I show up. I mean, tell your manager or whoever, you got to take a break because Sherwin just showed up. Don't work when I'm there. The hell is the point of me coming to visit for you to work? You can work when I'm not there. Lady B, where you work at? We need to just figure this damn thing out. I need to get this thing over with. I need to see what you look like. Where you work at, Lady B? Well, tell me where your job is. Tell me what you occupy. Where you work at? She might work in a damn coal mine somewhere.
1: I think she's just all talk.
0: She got fired for stealing boxes on her day off. How you get fired on your day off? They said they caught me stealing boxes. Oh, my goodness. What is happening to this world? The Jehovah's are here early. A bunch of them are here. I see them. They're wearing blue vests. They're here in the market hall. They're going to try and convert y'all. Oh, speaking of which, I need a woman between the ages of 35 and 55 to be the second half of my Halloween costume. Okay? We can go from petite to plus size, but I need the age range of 35 to 55. It's going to be a long weekend because this year Halloween falls on a weekend. In fact, it's Saturday, October 31st. And so all weekend, we're going to be going to Halloween-themed events, including costume parties in which there is a cash prize. I've put a lot of thought into this Halloween costume. This one is going to win. It's going to be literally the most original idea anyone has ever seen. I had a Halloween costume idea many, many years ago, but I couldn't get someone to oblige me. I needed a white woman. She didn't have to have blonde hair, but a blonde wig would have sufficed, and then she would have been wearing a white dress, of course, for more dramatic effect, just covered in blood, and then I would have been OJ. People are like, oh, sure, well, we can't dress like that, that somebody will be offended. I was like, how much time needs to pass, you know? It's Halloween. Xavier, should we put up the poll? Because I just want to see.
1: Yeah, what do you want the poll to be?
0: But can you take the heat for it? If somebody gets offended, will you take responsibility for the poll?
1: Yeah, sure.
0: Okay, cool. How do we word it? Ladies, comma, do you nag each other or just men? And then the choices will be, I guess, no, hold on, we need the answers. Ladies, do you nag each other? And then the answers or the responses could be, I don't know how we do the responses. Do you nag each other or just men? Maybe that's just what the poll is. Do you nag each other or just men? And then, because can you have just one response? Okay, then the response will be men. Because I'm curious if they...
1: For the answer?
0: Yes. Do you nag each other? Or no, the responses will be each other or men. Okay. Or both. Each other, men, or both. Because some just are naggered. And where do you learn that? Like, probably from your mother, I guess. Oh, there's nothing worse than... I'd rather be alone. Because it's usually when you're trying to rest, like, oh, I had a long day of radio. I just want to come home and watch CNBC, see how the market is doing, see if I need to adjust my portfolio to maybe add more bond positions or whatever the case may be. And then here she comes,

0: stomping. Doom, doom,
1: doom. You know the grass is not going to cut itself, and I'm thinking about planting some shrubbery. Should we go to the garden center and just look? Can we go to the garden center? Can you drive? I don't have any gas in my car. Is your Tesla charged up? Because I really don't want to drive. I'm also hungry. Are you hungry?
0: And you got to say that you're hungry when she's hungry. Otherwise, she'll feel fat. So now you both have to go and eat, and then you got to go to the garden center to look at shrubbery because she wants to plant some shrubbery. All I wanted to do was lay on the couch and watch CNBC until I drift off and take a nap. That's all I wanted to do. But now I'm going to the garden center, and we're looking at petunias. I didn't even want any petunias. I didn't want any daffodils. Nobody wanted to plant any damn geraniums. Why are you planting geraniums now anyway? It's August. Oh, this poll's going to get us in so much trouble. Ooh. Can you? I wish you would put your name on this. So for the poll, ladies and gentlemen, that is currently on the YouTube, it has nothing to do with me. This is Xavier the Pimp. He coaches women on how to extract money from their sugar daddies, which I don't even, that's not even a bad thing to do because you are providing a much needed service. Because here's the thing about how you can get money from men. And far too many women believe that you have to be body forward, use your body first. The best way to get money from a man is you cater to his ego. And you don't even have to give up the cookies. I mean, eventually, maybe as a little maintenance to keep him from drifting. Because also, the sugar daddy is transient. Because he'll just find. Because if you have the money, you can give your money to whoever you want to. He can't commit and doesn't need to commit to you. And that's, you got to be careful with that because some women are expecting their sugar daddy to be consistent. He can, just like the garage, he can decide, nope, I'm going in a different direction. Ain't nothing you can do about it. And you can complain. You can do an interview on CBS 58. Well, I don't think it's fair that my sugar daddy all of a sudden put up a list of requirements for me. He can change whenever he wants to because he has the money. But if you really want to get money from a man, you cater to his ego. Some men just want to be told that they're handsome. That's it. That compliment goes a long way. Because if you tell a woman she's pretty, especially if she is pretty, she's probably heard it a bunch. Men don't really get told they're handsome. Women get told they're pretty by everybody, other men, and especially other women. Women will tell unpretty women that they're pretty because they know how great of a compliment that is. If a man gets told he's handsome, that puts a spring in our step, especially if she's an attractive woman. You let a woman tell me I'm handsome. I'm like, okay, what are we doing here still? Like, why are we still here? Why are we?
2: That only works for a little bit.
0: But it works.
2: Yes.
0: If a really attractive woman just came up to you, it's like, you know I don't know you, and I know you're probably busy. I just wanted to stop and tell you that I think you're really handsome, and I wanted to introduce myself to you. Me and her going on a date. That date already started. We're on our first date.
2: Yeah.
0: Well, come on. Come ride with me. Let's go somewhere. I'm taking my favorite restaurant.
1: Daddy, please.
2: I got a hot date tonight.
0: You do?
2: Yes.
0: Really? Where are you going?
2: You know, I think I'm going to go to a vegan spot.
0: Oh, is that right? Is she one of them vegans?
2: Yeah, she's a vegan lady.
0: There's one on Farwell, Strangetown. I don't know if they're still open.
2: Oh, yes.
0: I was top notch, bro. Seriously. Great vibe, great atmosphere. Everybody there is a little bit of a hippie, but that's fine. You don't mind that. No, great place to go for. A woman took me on a date. We went. Let me tell you where we went. We went to Strangetown for dinner. We went to the speakeasy in the Black Cat Alley. That little speakeasy right there. And then guess where we went after that? We went to the Landmark Lanes and had some drinks at the bar at the Landmark. And she paid for the whole thing. That was a great night.
2: Sounds like a great night.
0: Oh, yeah. It was fantastic. And then, she knows that I'm a Bucks fan. And the glasses that they served our drinks in were these Milwaukee Bucks themed. It had the Bango logo on it and then a ball and a net. And then the woman I was with, because she knew that I liked the Bucks. She was like to the bartender, hey, how can we buy these glasses? How much if we want to purchase these two glasses? And the bartender was so cool. She was like, well, they're technically not for sale. But this is what the bartender said to us. She said, I'm going to walk down here and serve these customers on the far end of the bar. And if you're too...

0: glasses happen to disappear, well, then I guess I'll have to pour you new drinks and new glasses. So my homegirl, she brought her big purse that night. She put the glasses in her purse. Perfect night. All right, I'm going to take a break, come back. Going to be speaking with Michael Nguyen. He is the executive director of Teach for America Milwaukee. That's why we got to clean this conversation up before he gets here now, and I really hope he's not listening. Because we're going to talk about education. 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
9: Tell me a secret. I don't just want to know about any secret of yours. I want to know about one special secret.
0: I highly suggest you play this song for your date tonight, Xavier.
10: Let me know about your special secret.
11: Oh, no. I don't think that'll work.
0: Look, you might ask her what her special secret is. She might say, I used to be a man. How you like them apples?
11: Well?
0: What you mean, well? Date over, sir. Like, why would you reveal it then? Like, reveal it early so someone can make a more informed decision.
11: I'm pretty sure she's a female. She's a tiny little woman.
0: All right. Like, if I used to be Sherwina.
11: Hopefully she's not listening right now.
0: I doubt it. Your women don't listen to this kind of stuff.
11: Yeah, they don't.
0: I don't know who listens to my show. Actually, I have no idea. I know I run into people. Oh, Sherwin, I listen to your show. I'm like, you do? But then there's always like a caveat. I listen until

0: Al calls or Bob calls or something.
1: I can't look at the poll results without voting in it. Only a few people have voted so far, but what are we looking like?
2: 33% say they nag men, and then 11% say they nag each other, and then 56% say they nag both.
0: Yuck. At least they're consistent with it. Fellas, maybe we need to start nagging. We do. We just do it productively. You know what I mean? We don't do it. We do it in a way that hopefully elicits the desired results. I don't know if we nag. We suggest. We make suggestions. Or we give very direct action or hints, perhaps. Right? I don't know. Let's see if I can read some of these comments. We'll close the poll for the time being. LaRon says, if I go shopping with a woman, I'm literally looking for another woman and all and other women you see while shopping know it. Even it's a bye week during football season. So hang on a second. If you go shopping with a woman, you're looking for, I guess women do make good wingmen, I suppose. You know what I mean?
2: Because they do.
0: You're already kind of like proofed. You know, if I see a woman, this is me. Some of y'all are very different than me. Okay. If I see a woman that's with another man, yuck. Don't. No, thanks. No, thank you. No. Hi, Michael. You probably have no idea what you're walking into. I guarantee you the interview is going to go very, very well. It's going to be very professional. I'm looking forward to having a conversation with you. Right now, I'm just cleaning out some of the radio cobwebs or getting some of these old topics out of the way before we make way for you. No, it's going to be totally fine. Don't worry about it. I also hope you weren't listening earlier. But no, it's fine. It's totally fine. Michael is here. We're going to be talking about education and representation matters, ladies and gentlemen. You know, our young people and our students, they need to see teachers that look like them. It automatically, in my opinion, makes the information just a little bit more credible. I didn't have my first black teacher. Well, I had a black librarian in elementary school. I don't know if that really counted. I was like, oh, a black woman. She's good with the books. So I guess that was a good foundation. But I didn't get a black teacher until I was in high school. And then I had a couple of black professors in college, but I think where I needed to see more, especially black men, had I seen more black men, say in middle school, maybe more black teachers in elementary school, I may have considered one day getting into the profession of teaching. I still can. I'm not too old to be a teacher. I just know this. Please send your children to me already disciplined. All right, I'm going to take a break, come back. Going to have our very informative conversation with our monthly segment that we do sponsored by City Forward Collective. 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

0: Welcome to Hour 3 of The Truth with Sherwin Hughes. And as promised, Michael Wynn is in studio. Michael, welcome to the program, and thank you for taking the time and being here. Thank you for showing up.
1: Happy to be here. Happy to show up.
0: You have an incredible story and a great journey. You are the executive director of Teach for America. You moved to Milwaukee after joining the first cohort of TFA Milwaukee core members in 2009. Formerly, you managed admissions, communications, and fund development as chief of staff at Carman Schools of Science and Tech, a network of five public elementary, middle, and high schools. Previously served as the senior managing director for TFA Leadership Development at TFA Milwaukee, principal at St. Anthony Middle School, teacher at St. Anthony School, and MPS, a graduate of the University of Illinois Urbana-Champaign. Earned your master's from Marquette University and your Wisconsin State licensure in education administration and curriculum and instruction from Alverno College. Well, you certainly have the resume and the experience to occupy the positions that you do. We're going to talk about the diversity in the teachers that we have currently. And if we focused on the Milwaukee public school system, and we talk about them a lot because this is the predominant way in which the majority of the children in this city get educated. And when there's a referendum, it is MPS that receives our tax dollars because most of us see the investment in public education as worthwhile. Michael, can you tell us about the importance of having a core of teachers and instructors that are as diverse as the students that they teach?
1: Yeah, so first, thanks for having me on here. And folks who are listening might already know this, but if we look at the state of Wisconsin, it's about less than, I think, 5% of folks who are teachers of color in the state, less about 2% who are black and brown men, right? And Milwaukee is much more than that. And I think in Milwaukee, it's 20 to 30% of folks who are people of color who are teaching and leading classrooms. Teach for America, our cohort ranges around 40 to 45% annually, bringing in teachers of color. And while I didn't, you know, let me start with this, if you don't mind, right? So I'm a Vietnamese American. Parents were immigrants to the U.S. after the Vietnam War. Refugees came here, had to figure out their lives, help other folks acclimate to living in the U.S. after being in Vietnam all their lives, right? So for me to come to Milwaukee, and I taught at Carson Academy in Milwaukee Public Schools my first year, taught at St. Anthony my second year, and those schools were largely monolithic, right? I learned so much my first year at Carson Academy from the black women teachers who taught in the seventh and eighth grade classes around me, of what it looked like to listen to students, to value their backgrounds, where they were coming from. And my first year, I didn't look like my students, right? Nor my second year, right? Because I taught at St. Anthony, which was predominantly Hispanic Latino kiddos, right? But my first year, it was coaching flag football. You know, it was going to Wednesday night church. It was getting dinner with a group of my kids every now and then and really figuring out who they were and their backgrounds to better connect and make sure my instruction really fit who, like, really reached my children. But the ability for Teach for America to bring in teachers who look like the students that they are teaching, it is showing children what it looks like to lead in the community, what it looks like to be an outstanding adult, and for the classroom, the engagement, the interactions, the ability to make lessons, not just relative to what the kids' interests are, but like a representation of Milwaukee, really engages children to learning and wanting to just excel in the classroom.
0: Michael, how do you get, because I know that it's wishful thinking to believe that we can get, in at least a short amount of time, a much more diverse, you know, crop of folks who want to teach at schools that we know are incredibly diverse. But how do you encourage, especially, a young teacher, you are more than just someone who is leading a classroom, that you really should take advantage of other opportunities to get to know your students, to be involved in the neighborhoods and the communities in which your students live in, especially in these days and times where there's no residency requirement. A lot of these teachers may live somewhere else, you know, outside of the community in which their students live. How do you encourage teachers to be more involved just to better connect with their students and also so they can learn a little bit more cultural competency?
1: I mean, at the end of the day, teaching is about building relationships with children, gaining their trust, right? Because, like, you're not going to listen to someone who you don't think believes in you, who you don't think cares about your well-being, right? Teaching isn't just lesson planning and executing in front of the classroom. It's about having a classroom culture where children want to learn, right? So if that is, like, one of the first questions that we have is, like, how do you get kids engaged in and care about what they're learning through relationships? Then your job as a teacher is to build those individual relationships. So A, it is like a relational piece, but B, it is very much a tactical piece. Like, you learn this in education programs. You learn this through Teach for America about building relationships, building classroom culture. So while it is about building those one-on-one connections, it is also, in my belief, a prerequisite for being an excellent classroom teacher.
0: Speaking with Michael Wynn, the executive director of Teach for America, Milwaukee. Michael, there is indeed a workforce gap. Black and brown students overwhelmingly, but the teaching and the teaching force is majority white. And maybe that can lead to some misunderstandings and a lack of cultural competency. I know that I harp on the disparities in discipline that exist amongst black students, especially those that are attending Milwaukee public schools. What can we do to encourage more black and brown folk to be in the classroom and to

0: decide to be a teacher?
1: Well, I can talk specifically to what TFA does for recruitment, right? So, like I said, our percentages are around 40% bringing in teachers of color, right? Part of our strategy, a man named Andres on my team is recruiting locally at Marquette, UW-Milwaukee. One thing he does is builds relationships with different student groups at the college level, right? So a great partner to us has been the Roberto Hernandez Center over at UW-Milwaukee, right? What Andres does is he doesn't just go there to recruit and say, you should be a teacher. He's going there to find out, what do the students value? What do they care about? How do they want to impact the community? And then helping those students in college see that a pathway towards realizing and living out their values is being a classroom teacher. And UW-Milwaukee has a high percentage of kids who grew up in the city. So being able to tell kids, hey, you're in this position, not just because of your merit, of which you highly deserved your space, but be also because of the teachers that were in front of you that helped you realize your potential, right? How incredible is it for you to also do that for the future generations of students? That's what recruitment looks like. Knowing the individual, knowing their values, and helping them see that live out in the classroom.
0: Teach for America is a nonprofit organization that recruits and trains college graduates and professionals to teach for at least 2 years in under-resourced urban and rural public schools across the United States. That brings up the critique. You have folks that probably have never been in a classroom since they were a student, and you're putting them, in some cases, in some very, very challenging environments. What do you say to those that use that as a critique? You're putting relatively inexperienced professionals in some very challenging classrooms.
1: Well, first of all, I think critique is feedback, right? Feedback, the things that we need to consider and ways that we can improve our program and share what our program is. So let me just talk a little bit about our program. We accept about 15% of folks who apply to Teach for America. A lot of the values and backgrounds we're seeking are folks who have led organizations or groups, has had outcomes with the places that they've led. They've seen success in college. They've seen success in their professional background. They've led diverse groups. And if I just isolated that, like, that's the type of leader that you would want in any scenario. Folks who have had a track record of success and worked in different groups and communities. Now, when they join Teach for America, they get coaching, right? Our coach at Teach for America, Sapphire is a former high school principal. That is who is supporting them every step of the way. They are teaching 5 weeks of summer school prior to getting into the first day of school and getting that feedback from mentor teachers at the school site. Specifically at Milwaukee Academy of Science. They are getting mentor teacher support. And then they are getting professional development with us through 2 years and earning their certification and master's during their two-year commitment. So I hear the feedback that talks about, like, okay, who are you putting in the classroom? And it's important for folks to know that it is not just like a linear experience. It is one with an incredible amount of support around individuals who are coming in with a lot of merit and talent that want to be great for children.
0: To make sure I heard you correctly, did you say that you all accept just 15% of the people that apply for TFA?
1: That's right.
0: That is incredibly selective.
1: That's right.
0: And do you believe that that selective process can help reduce turnover? Because I'd imagine if you were less selective, because turnover is always, it's a problem. Teachers are getting burnt out. It seems like now they're getting burnt out even faster than they were in previous generations. Is the selection process helping to cut down on potential burnout of teachers and reduce turnover?
1: Yeah, I mean, I'll give you a recent stat, right? So as we mentioned, Teach for America is a two-year commitment. And our recent cohort who just finished their commitment, 86% came back for a third year in the classroom, right? So my folks who just completed their TFA commitment didn't leave. They are staying working with children, right? How do I think they got there? I think they got there because, A, they built great relationships with their children, saw the impact they were making in the classroom, and were scaffolded that support during their initial 2 years in the classroom, getting that coaching, getting that training. In terms of our recruitment, part of what we're looking for from people is, How have you had instances in the past of persevering through challenges? You know, your challenges that you've experienced in college is going to be an indicator, not the only one, but when you get in the classroom and a student isn't following your direction or your lesson plan isn't going the way you wrote it yesterday, how do you find a different solution? How do you make a different connection? So when we're recruiting folks, when we are interviewing and accepting people, how have they demonstrated that perseverance in the past so that they can get through the challenges that are going to happen for every first-year teacher?
0: Speaking with Michael Wynn, the executive director of Teach for America Milwaukee. Michael came to Milwaukee in 2009 as part of the very first TFA Milwaukee Corps and never left. Michael was taught at St. Anthony School and Dr. Benjamin Carson Academy, became principal of St. Anthony Middle School, and served as chief of staff and interim CEO at Carman Schools of Science and Technology before taking over the region. 17 years in the city across private, public, charter, and district schools. We're going to take a break, and when we come back, we're going to talk about the 2030 literacy goal and TFA's citywide science of reading work. 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

And we're back. Welcome back to the program. Michael Wynn is here. He's the executive director of Teach for America Milwaukee. We are going to dig into what I think is one of the most prevailing problems that exists in the city of Milwaukee. And every time these statewide report cards come out, I am quick to report.

0: report on the progress and the performance of our school district, because we heavily invest in it. And if the district needs more money and they ask us, taxpayers, hey, can we have a little bit more money because the babies can't read, we always open up our wallets and our property taxes go up. But for some reason, I don't believe that we are getting a sufficient return on our investment. There needs to be a heavier focus, maybe from different viewpoints of how we can double down on increasing literacy. There are about 31,000 kids in K-3 in Milwaukee schools right now, and only about 3,000 of them are meeting reading targets. Teach for America's work on the science of reading goes beyond their own core members, and they are doing great things across the city. Michael, what does it look like, and is 2030 realistic to make substantial improvements to these numbers?
1: Supporting by, we train our core members in science of reading and making sure they have the training they need to be great reading and teachers for their kiddos. We're also working with schools to manage the science of reading trainings that their schools or their teachers are receiving. Why does that matter? First of all, it would be a mistake for me not to mention the Milwaukee Reading Coalition. Milwaukee Reading Coalition started by Dr. Howard Fuller, by Ms. Joanne Anton, and the late Mr. Mark Sain, and has the backing of 400 education, nonprofit, community, and business leaders who have essentially said, this is a problem that impacts all of Milwaukee, whether we talk about the well-being and health of children, communities and neighborhoods, or the economic engine of both the city and the state. If we don't figure out the reading issue that's prevalent for decades in this city, then we are continuing to watch generations of children receive a miseducation, as I've heard Dr. Howard Fuller say, right? Is 2030 realistic? Here's what 2030 serves as. 2030 serves as a marker for us that if we at Teach for America and across the country in different education systems are seeking to either double reading proficiency or seeing gains in children's outcomes in schools, then we have to pursue something. We have to try to put in efforts to better train teachers, get the right curriculum in front of kids, make sure we're reading at home, improving family involvement and schools outreach so that families are even more aware of how their kids are performing. 2030 allows us to have a marker, a benchmark, a litmus test that have we made gains 4 years from now? How are kids performing? What has gone well? What has not? What needs to continue? What needs to change? Otherwise, quite honestly, we just stay on this hamster wheel of saying we're doing our best, having good intentions. But if we don't have a mile marker to measure and be accountable to these efforts that we're making from the state, as far as Act 20 and science of reading goes, down to the level of training teachers and spending money on curriculum, then all of this is going to be for naught if we can't see gains for children by a specific point of time.
0: To give people some perspective, 2030 is essentially, so incoming freshmen, by the time they graduate, that is the deadline that has been set. Michael, did things go downhill when we stopped teaching phonics? Have we brought phonics and teaching phonics back to the curriculum? Because it used to be, I remember growing up, we had a whole phonics workbook. Mm-hmm. It was a very specific focus for many, many years of my education. Now, that also was in the 20th century. Did things change for the worse when we eliminated or reduced phonics in the classroom?
1: I think that's what the data tells us, right? So many of us in education have been guilty of this, right? And including me, I was a principal at a school where we didn't use science of reading fully. We used something called balanced literacy that relied more on context clues, relied more on kids, less on blending sounds and phonemic awareness. And when we say science of reading, like the semantics, like not to get too wonky, there's like a specific way you teach kids how to read, right? The easiest way to put this is like, if those of us who remember the commercials for Hooked on Phonics, right? Like my parents bought me that, right? Like they made me do that when I was like six, right? Like that's what science reading is getting back to the basics. And when we have diverted from that in the last 10 or 15 years, we have seen scores go down, proficiency levels drop. And of course, COVID was there. But let's make no mistake, like the reading proficiency levels haven't been strong for decades. And the population that has been most affected are Black and brown children.
0: There's a conversation happening about parental choice program. I don't like the term voucher, but it's one that's very familiar with a lot of people. Charters and Milwaukee public school budgets, the governor's race, etc. From your position, Michael, the person recruiting and training, who stands in front of the kids? What is the thing that the city keeps missing in this never-ending debate between public schools and charter schools and private schools? What are we not getting?
1: I'll try to bucket this in a few things. First is, you know, for Teach for America, when we bring our core members and our alumni, so core members are the folks who are currently in the program, alumni who are folks who finished the program, you know, our alumni are in the private schools, they're in the public charter, they're in the district. You put them in the same room together, they're talking about what we should be doing better for kids as a city. How can we improve reading scores? How can we change the way we teach? How do we build more connections with the teachers and the community? That's what the conversation is when we bring our community together, right? So I think it's important for folks to know that while they read the newspapers and read online that these debates are happening, and they are important debates, that educators want what's best for children. Now, the other thing that I think happens is, you know, when we get in these debates around private schools, charter schools, or district schools, we're having a conversation as though we're all wearing different jerseys. Like this is like the NBA or something. We're all in the same league. The kids are all of the city. And there are many families in Milwaukee who couldn't tell you right now if their school was a public MPS school or a public charter school or a private school. And if they could, their interest is having an excellent education for their kids, right? The topic that I would love for us to have more than anything outside of this debate is accountability. What is an excellent school? In my opinion, an excellent school is where a child is learning how to read, learning how to do math, learning how to write, and being set up to get a college degree or post-secondary career that matches their values and helps them sustain, right? If you are a school that is not doing that for year over year, we need to have a conversation as to why you still have students in your building. We need to have a conversation about why you continue to be funded. We need to have accountability in a space where kids and families who are trusting the systems and adults in front of them, that they are getting what they deserve, which is an excellent education.
0: We're speaking with Mike Wynn, Executive Director of Teach for America Milwaukee. We often hear, and we're going to hear a lot more, of we have to fully fund our public schools. Michael, the public schools need to be fully funded. Heard it incessantly during the Democratic primary. Very glad that primary is over. Looking forward to the general election. But our public schools are not fully funded. And you got the charter schools, and you got the voucher schools. We have to fully fund public schools. How much of the problem that we are seeing is the funding is not enough? We need to increase the per pupil allocation. Because if you talk to some folks, they'll tell you, well, it's all about the funding. If we have more money to invest in every single child, and of course, some of these disparities that we see will disappear. There's more to the story than that, right? So first and foremost, what does fully funding public education even look like? And is the problem that we are seeing, especially with the low number of children that can read proficiently, is it really a funding thing or there's something else going on?
1: I think there's a complexity here. I think, first of all, I think Dr. Cathilius over in Milwaukee Public Schools has stepped into a situation where she had to balance the budget, get the audits correct, understand how money has been spent. And so there are efforts happening at the district level to figure out what funding are we receiving, how are we spending that funding, and what impact does that have on children, right? So MPS is in the midst of trying to figure that out. And we watched how they had to restructure this past year for teacher and staffing. So they're in the midst of that right now. So that's a question that every school has to answer. The amount of money that I have, am I spending it in the best way for children to make sure they're getting the best education possible, right? The other thing is also true, right? As Teach for America bringing in teachers into schools, we often see our teachers and our alumni who are still in the classroom not just be the teacher. Sometimes they're the one checking in on the child's mental well-being. Sometimes they're the coach. Sometimes they have the bandage because that school doesn't have a nurse. Sometimes they're calling home

0: because the school doesn't have the resources to have a parent coordinator, right? So I am watching, and my wife's an educator, and I see all the things that she has to do in addition to what's on a job description, right? So when we think about it that way, there are resources either needed to be provided to schools or ways that we are forming our budgets in schools that are providing the resources that not just children need, but that teachers need so that they can do what's best, which is teach children.
1: Michael, if people want more information about Teach for America, where should they go?
0: TeachForAmerica.org. You can also reach out to me and my team at Teach for America Milwaukee specifically. I heard you right before I hopped on saying that you wanted to teach. I'll let you know right now that we take career changers all the time because you bring incredible experience and community involvement to the table. And I look forward to that conversation with you.
1: You guys are too selective. You only take 15%. I may not make the cut, but I do appreciate your confidence in me. And thank you so much for all that you do for the students here in Milwaukee. Michael Wynn, Executive Director of Teach for America Milwaukee. Appreciate you stopping by, buddy. You were great.
0: Thank you.
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0: Hold on. Ho, hey, hey, hey, what is this? Why are you trying to turn my radio show into Men's Night at Lacage? What is this? Xavier said, Sherwin, don't worry about music. I got a song. I was like, cool, play it. And this what you play?
1: This is, yeah.
0: Men dance in cages to this.
1: Little what, blood orange.
0: This is, men put oil on their shaved bodies and they dance to this. What is this?
1: This is Blood Orange.
0: I don't know what that is.
1: One of the best alternative artists around.
0: You better turn Blood Orange off, because I don't know. This is what, you know, Bailey freely admits why she does it. I have no idea. Bailey Coleman freely admits that she has attended a Diddy party. And she's like proud of it.
1: Yeah.
0: But I can't see Bailey being oiled up. You know what I mean? Like when I picture women,

0: that may go to a party. I'm like, oh yeah, oil me up. Denise Thomas, I'm not even trying to imagine that. Denise Thomas brings her own oil, if I had to guess. But I don't see, Bailey would be like kind of in the corner, just like, oh no. She wouldn't want the oil to splash on her even. Because she seems to be she's a reserved lady. You know, and they give Bailey, I listen to the morning show, they give her a lot of heat. Because Bailey is a different kind. She's from Seattle, you see. You know, so she's a little different. Some people may take issue with Bailey's perspective on things, and they call her Shay Shay Foo Foo because she's a little bit bougie, you know. But she ain't that bougie. She went to a Diddy party. So let's talk to Robert. Why don't we do that? Let's talk to Robert. Hi, Robert. You're on 101.7 The Truth. How are you?
1: I'm fine, Sherman. You know, you're very fortunate.
0: This ain't no Robert.
1: Well, you were very gave a good interview, and what I did it aggravated me. They wouldn't let me call in when Mike was there
0: for good reason, Bob, because you would mess it up. What was your question? Ask me the question. I answer for you. What's the question?
1: Oh, you answered for me? Okay. He gave a very impressive resume. I mean, you gave a very impressive resume about him, and you gave him a very unique, impressive introduction. Does that mean that you have changed your mind about the college he went to?
0: No.
1: Because you don't like it. No. I'll talk to you later. That's what I was going to say, Sherman.
0: So you was going to call just to start some mess because you know how I feel about Marquette, and Marquette is on his resume of educational institutions. That's why they didn't take your call, man. You ain't got to start no beef between me and that man. We was having a conversation about educating the kids. We need to educate you. Maybe you need to go back to school. Bob, what's the highest grade you completed?
1: Not sure.
0: Bob, what's the highest grade?
1: Third year in college.
0: What?
1: And
0: No. I mean, like, what is that equivalent to in modern education? So, like, second grade? What is the highest grade? What's your highest diploma you got? Eighth grade?
1: Oh, high school, you know. But, Sharon, there's one more thing I want to tell you.
0: Don't get yourself in trouble.
1: Watch your mouth, please. Man should not be alone. It's so wonderful to see old couples when I go into a store holding hands. When you get in your 60s and up, you be too set in your ways. Get you somebody. You at the perfect age to get a woman. And then you spend some time, 10 years, 20 years. You won't change when you get in your 60s. You'll be too ornery. You must kind of get, you at the perfect age to get a nice woman. And get one now so you can enjoy her for 10 or 15 or 20 years. You know, that's, the, you know.
0: Where your woman at, Bob? Where your woman is? Huh?
1: Well, you know, I didn't know. Nobody told me. Otherwise, I'd have probably had a woman early at your age. I didn't have the advice I'm giving you. That you, man should not be alone when God made him. You know, but I'll handle it, to being alone. But you're at the perfect age, man. You know, you're not young. Where you don't know what you're doing. You know, the only thing is, if their kids are grown, you know, you got to know how to deal with them.
0: No, the hell I don't. You know, I'm not dealing with no grown kids. I ain't going to get into it. Her kids better be grown. I ain't messing with no women that's got, oh, Sherwin, I got a four-year-old. Bye. I'll see you in 20 years. Ain't no way.
1: No.
0: They got kids. You got women that's in their 50s. They got kids that's in elementary school. Ain't no way. Hell to them.
1: Sherwin, you got to ease up on the women until you get you one.

0: based upon what she has in her cart. Or even if she has a cart, does she have a little basket, if she's got a couple of items in her hand, I usually can tell, and I can start a conversation based upon what I can deduct from what she is buying. Zach said grocery store happy hour, but here's the problem that I sometimes face. My old routine didn't work. I see her in the pasta aisle because women love the pasta, okay? And I see her getting the creamettes, and she's picking up the creamettes. She might be getting some angel hair. She might be getting some linguine. And I say, well, you know, I prefer birria pasta, but I see that you like the creamettes. I'm just curious, what kind of sauce do you use? And now we're over here talking about food. She don't even know what's coming her way because I'm starting to lay it on. Because I'm not approaching her like, oh, you're pretty. Oh, you got a nice body. We over here talking about food. She, oh, no, I like to use the red sauce. I was like, oh, you know what? Maybe can you shoot me a text message and let me know whatever else you put in your pasta because I might want to try your recipe. Here you go. So she's cooked. I already got her. She's done. But then I don't, my approach is different now because now my tolerance for these women, because they don't even respect the gentleman these days. Like every woman seems like they're being threatened, even if a man just wants to be nice to you. All right, ladies, if you want to act like men, then y'all do the approaching. But y'all are terrible at it. The last woman I seen in a grocery store, this didn't go over very well. I do not recommend you do what I did. Learn from my mistakes. Learn from my mistake. She was in ice creams aisle. Ain't nothing wrong with ice creams. Everybody like ice creams, you know what I mean? But as she's picking up the ice cream, because I'm in the freezer case right next to her, and I see what ice cream she's looking at, okay? And then I'm looking at her. I don't know if she noticed me. I'm sure she probably felt that I was looking at her. And I see the ice cream that she was grabbing. And I'm thinking to myself, that's not the ice creams that she needs to be eating. And I said something I probably shouldn't have said. I said, excuse me, ma'am. Maybe you need to look at the fat-free. Maybe that's what... She didn't like it. She was very, I'm trying to help her. Why can't I be helpful? I'm just, maybe she needs.
1: You're trying to hit on her?
0: I'm trying.
2: Watch your mouth.
0: Trying to help her. I just want to be helpful. I'm just trying to offer some dietary suggestions. You know what I'm saying? I'm here for the ladies.
1: I've never attempted to hit on a woman at a grocery store. It seems like a terrible place.
0: God, no, it's not. A lot of times it can go one or two ways. When they're off guard and they're not expecting it, that sometimes doesn't work in your favor. Because what women are still perplexed by, why they're still confused by this, I have no idea. Oh, my hair wasn't done and my makeup wasn't done. I'm embarrassed on how I look. I don't want anybody to talk to me. But then when you get all tarted up, then you act like you're too high and mighty. And plus, we like you to look natural because that is the version of you that we are going to get 99.9% of the time. When y'all get all thotted up, chances are you ain't getting thotted up for us. You getting thotted up to go out with your girlfriends. So when we see you and when we get you, it's sleep in your eye, hair ain't done, wig is crooked, makeup is all smeared. You know what I mean? I wanted to look at the woman in her natural state, not when she's all tarted up. And what's with the filters on all the photographs? I ain't seen an unfiltered photograph on a woman since 2012. You know damn well you don't have butterflies floating around your head when you're just walking around in the real world. It's insane to me. I don't put no filters on my pictures. This is how I look. You know
1: I always
0: what I mean?
1: Tell women not to put filters on their stuff.
2: You remind me of a black bald head bed bug. You hear me? Slithering around trying to get some blood only at night because you don't hear him at day.
0: Good use of that hotkey. That's like a 90-year-old woman. You know who she was talking about? Mayor Cavalier Johnson. Blew our minds when she said that. She said that. We were like, clip that? That was years ago, too. That lady wrote out a whole, like, I'm not kidding you. And she sent it to me in the mail. She wrote out a whole architectural schematic of what the Northridge Mall site should look like. She's like, here we'll have parking. Here we'll have a complex for a football stadium for youth football. Here we'll have retail. I'm not kidding you. I fear she might be dead because she was old years ago.
1: How long ago was that?
0: Oh, heavens. What year is this? This is 26. Probably our first year here, probably 2022.
1: Yeah, she's probably deceased.
0: Don't say that.
3: What's wrong with that? Sherwin, I sent you my drawings of what they need to do for Northridge.
0: And then she got on the mayor. And that wasn't even all of what she said about the mayor. That's just the part that we clipped. All right, let's take a break, come back. You want to play any more music, Xavier? I'll let

0: you play the last song
1: for. Oh, yeah. I got a little something special for you.
0: We're going to judge you.
1: That's fine.
0: All right.
1: I like being judged.
0: The Truth with Sherwin Hughes. I'll be right back.
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0: to.
1: He's talking about how he hates his girlfriend's friends.
2: I mean, it's not horrible.
0: Y'all have to excuse me for a second. I'm sending a text message. Hey, y'all go ahead and carry on. I got to send this message. I don't want to put no typos. Go ahead, Xavier. Y'all be wanting to host the show. Host it.
1: Oh, you want me to talk?
0: Yeah, go ahead.
1: Well, I don't really have anything to talk about today.
0: No. You already can't be a host. You have to always have something to talk about.
1: Oh, well, we can talk about the lady that tried to kill her three kids. They're delivering the final verdict, and the judge sat there in front of the congregation or the jury and said, keep an open mind while you're delivering this deliberation on this woman that killed her three kids. So I just wonder, if the person was black, would the judge have said that? Or, you know, if the woman was black, would they have a whole, you know, people with pink shirts out there and protesting for her? I find that very interesting. Don't you?
0: I do. And I don't want to turn a blind eye to mental health, whether it be maternal or paternal, but the way some people are siding with her because she did what she did to put a focus on postpartum depression and maternal mental health. I think they are missing the forest for the trees. Three babies are dead. Those babies need justice. You can focus on maternal mental health a variety of different ways, but to get publicity like this, you must be punished for your crime. Then we can deal with maternal mental health, but to hold hostage the lives of your children to focus, and she was very clear-headed in how she premeditated getting the husband out of the house. All of that was very well planned and thought out. And if you look at her internet search history, this woman knew what she was doing. And then the number of social media comments that are in support of this woman. I just saw one that was just shared with me via the TikTok. And a woman was walking past a wood chipper. And she had the baby Bjorn on. I already got to look at somebody sideways if you're wearing your baby on the front of your chest. Especially if you're a man. But whatever. And this woman is walking past this damn wood chipper. She was like, Mamas, tell me if you can relate. Have you ever just wanted to throw your baby in a wood chipper? It's not like I'd ever do it, but have you ever gotten that thought before? Immediately, whoever that woman has that child with, he needs to file for custody and placement of that baby because that baby is not safe. And she's literally just walking and smiling. And you know what kind of a woman it was. You know, she.
1: Well, it was a white woman, obviously. It's very interesting how white women are, no matter what they do, they always become the victim somehow. No matter what they do. I mean, I don't know if you ever saw the this past week. There was this 13-year-old kid that was playing football or whatever, and he tackled the girl's brother. And I guess they were, you know, fighting a little bit after the play. And the 16-year-old girl comes on the field, spears the kid, pushes him down on the ground again. And, she is charged with aggravated assault, all this other stuff. And then the news comes and interviews the 16-year-old girl like she's the actual victim, even though she's the one that trespassed, attacked the kid, and all this stuff like that. I just find it very interesting. I mean, it's not very interesting. It's just the culture we live in, you know. We live in a white supremacist society, obviously. I just think it's crazy how the white women are always the victim. Just like Shyla Hendricks, you know, she calls a kid a nigger, and she gets $1 million for it.
0: All white women got to do is be sad and they'll name a bill after her. Go in front of Congress and just shed a little tear. Oh, my God, we got to name a piece of legislation after this woman. I've also seen scenarios where a black man minding his own business, he ain't doing nothing but going home. He walking into his apartment building. He going home. He live in that same apartment building. White woman comes up. I've never seen you here. And some of those videos, I think those white women are actually flirting, though. But then she'll say something offensive like, I need to see your ID. I don't believe you live here. This man ain't say not nothing to that woman. Here she is going out of her way to approach him, and I also find it kind of unusual that cameras are always rolling when this takes place. This white woman will come up to a black man, not bothering nobody, not saying nothing to nobody. He clearly has a key, or he's checking his mail. He's checking his mail in the little lobby area inside those first doors. Here come this white woman. I'm afraid of you. You came up to him.
1: I think those women are the women, you know, 40, 50 years ago that would just randomly accuse a black man of raping them. You know, it was interesting. You know, I studied, you know, African-American history in college and stuff like that. And one of my professors, he was from Kentucky back in the day, and he was telling a story about how he, you know, was walking down the street one time. He was a little boy, and this white woman just yelled to him, "Hey, look here, boys." And she just flashed her, you know, her boobs to him and his uncle, and his uncle covered his eyes because he knew what was going to happen. If they did look at that woman, they would have been, you know, basically lynched for no reason.
0: Well, that's not fair to do that. That's, I mean, if you're gonna show me, I'm cheating on myself if I don't look. You know what I mean?
1: I mean, not back then. I don't know. You know, 1940s.
0: But they'll approach somebody, or approach a black person that's minding their own business. Man, I'm afraid of you. If I see a damn lion, I'm not going to run up to the damn lion. If I'm afraid of something, I'm going to keep my distance. I'm afraid of you. But ma'am, you're in my face. So what? I'm scared.
1: These are the same women that choose the bear.
0: Let them. All right, guys. Thanks for listening. The lunch break is up next.
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18: And one thing about me, I'm a tough cookie, but I know what I can't do. And I'm not suffering. All right? I fought my whole life. I'm all right.
19: Excuse me, Cletus. How about this, man?
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21: We talking about taxpaying citizens. Look into their taxes. Look into this. We talking about elected officials doing backdoor deals, and somehow she still want to blame immigrants. That's what we talking about right now. We following the money, and you still want to blame black people and immigrants and welfare and all of these things for policies and backdoor deals that put poor people in worse position.
17: Now, live from the American Family Insurance Studio at the 3rd Street Market Hall.
18: Like you said, they want to pad their pockets, but they need a reason to push things through. And I guess the low-hanging fruit is, okay, well, this is a problem, right? Y'all want to fix the problem, and they just hope nobody looks into it like, wait, when did food trucks become an issue?
17: Here are your hosts, Ray Nitti and maybe Shannon.

0: What's up, Milwaukee? It's me, Maybe Shannon, and you are listening to The Lunch Break with Ray, Nitty, and Maybe Shannon on 101.7 The Truth. We got Brother Z holding us down on production and sound. I'm not live from the studio, but Brother Z live from the studio, and we got a very special guest today live from the studio, the American Family.
1: No, he's going to be on VMix too, actually, Shannon.
0: Market Hall. And cousins, I hope you came home today because a lot on our plate. Today's menu is a little wild, so we're going to talk about the horses being rounded up from public lands and concerns about where those horses eventually go or come back. We have a beef recall. About 30,000 pounds of beef got pulled because it didn't go through the proper reinspection. We want to talk a little bit about encounters some birds had at the Milwaukee Public Zoo. And we also want to talk about the no playlist. But before then, we are going to get into an interview. Michael Jacobs, Politically Homeless. If you guys want to call or text our number, it's 833-212-1017. Remember, this is your table too, so we want to hear from you. Make sure you look and see what's happening live inside of the studio. Head over to YouTube, 101.7 The Truth, and jump on that live chat with the rest of our cousins. We're here from 12 to 2, so grab your lunch, get comfortable, because we are serving up news, conversation, opinions. Man, let's get it.
2: Hello.
0: Hi, Michael.
2: I can't hear you, Shannon.
0: Oh, no.
2: Oh, now I can hear you.
0: Can you? Okay, good, good, good.
2: Yeah, I was like, I don't know if she's doing a whole intro.
0: Yeah. All right. So thank you for being here with us. It's always good to have you.
2: Yeah, of course. Sorry, I'm zooming in. I hit the hop tracks on a Lime scooter and I broke my collarbone on Monday.
0: No.
2: Dude, they took me out, bro.
0: What? That's a whole nother conversation to have, the hop track and the Lime scooter conversation.
2: Right outside of the crib, dude. Right outside of the crib. I caught the front wheel and it just took me out. Right in front of MPD, mind you. And they didn't even stop. I'm pretty sure they just I busted.
0: Dude, you hear so much about that happening, like it's crazy. But
2: let's get into this. They were all like, yeah, get off those scooters.
0: It's super dangerous. Yeah, so for the listeners who may be hearing you for the first time, can you introduce yourself and tell us a little bit about Politically Homeless, aka Michael Jacobs?
2: Yeah, hi, my name is Michael. I am Milwaukee born and raised. I'm 28 years old. I do a lot of things. I am a DJ. I'm very involved in the community. I'm also super interested in politics. I went to school for it. And then recently, with a career change, I do not have a social media embargo anymore. So I took the opportunity to kind of be the change that I wanted to see in the community. And so I focus mainly on local issues in Milwaukee and Wisconsin, generally speaking, just because those are a lot of things that are not necessarily represented, or like a lot of people talk about them, but maybe those issues and those viewpoints on those issues aren't necessarily put in channels that make their way to the powers that be to actually affect change, food trucks being a prime example. I also cover some national stuff, but I've really kind of found my footing in like Milwaukee and Wisconsin locally just because of the connections and stuff that I have here. It's a lot easier to affect positive change on a local level, and it's something that you can actually see directly, which is awesome. Because like you can talk about things going on in Washington or whatever, but like at the end of the day, we all live in this city. We all have to deal with this community, whether we like it or not. And so I think it's all of our responsibility to do our best to make sure that we're all contributing in the way that we think is important.
0: For sure, for sure. So today we're going to talk a little bit about Wisconsin's governor's race, and we're going to recap and, you know, have you do a little political

0: logical analyzing, right? Before we get into the individual candidates, how would you describe the current political climate in Wisconsin?
1: I think the current political climate in Wisconsin is very reflective of the current political climate nationally, which is to say a complete disaster. I mean, just look at the name of my profile. I don't think I'm the only person that would consider themselves politically homeless or independent per se. It seems like a lot of people are aligned on issues, and regardless of like who's running, whether it's in like our state or Maine or Kansas or Kentucky or anything like that, for whatever reason, a lot of the candidates don't seem to be super representative of like where the general public agrees. And I think that outside of like dumb culture war, like very specific scenario arguments, I think that most Americans are probably politically aligned more than they have been in the past 20 years currently. It's just because of the echo chambers and like the news organizations, they don't make money if everybody agrees on things. So it is very much up in the air. There's a lot of identity shifting, and there's a lot of kind of case studies going on trying to figure out like, what's actually going to work, what's not going to work, what's popular, what's not popular. A lot of the old status quos that were kind of super safe bets to go by for a very long time aren't so much anymore. And so I think that a lot of like younger people are kind of trying to navigate those waters.
0: For sure. So what do you believe Wisconsin voters are looking for in their next governor?
1: In my personal opinion, as it stands right now, I don't know if there's an overwhelming, like, enthusiastic majority for either David Crowley or Tom Tiffany. And those are for very specific reasons. I think that most people in Wisconsin are united against data centers. I think that that's a losing issue nationally, and that's actually shown. So if free ball for any political candidate, if they happen to be listening to this, if you want to get elected and it's a close election, I would not support data centers. I think that that's a pretty easy winning issue. That's like, it's like being against banning the food trucks. You know what I mean? You have an over 80% approval rating on stuff like that. I think people are tired of all of our money getting funneled to issues outside of our state and outside of our country. I think that there's a lot of, like whether it's infrastructure, look at all the construction stuff going on in Milwaukee and the surrounding state that never seems to be getting worked on. That affects both Republicans and Democrats and independents equally when their commute now takes 35 minutes to get to work instead of 20 minutes to get to work. And there doesn't seem to be a lot of things going on for there. The economy is in the dumps right now. The stock market might not be in the dumps, but the job market is. Inflation is in the dumps. There's a couple reasons for that. So I think just kind of getting back to basics and really focusing on like what the individual voter is seeing on a day-to-day basis, I don't really think that there's a lot of appetite in Wisconsin or the nation at large for things happening outside of our current state and our current environment when the conditions that we're in right now are so like fragile and dire. And I think a lot of people, whether they voice it or not, are really kind of feeling on edge and very uncertain about our future. And having people talk about anything but Wisconsin, I don't think is the best way forward.
0: For sure, for sure. So did anything surprise you about the results?
1: David Crowley came out swinging. I will say that. I didn't necessarily underestimate that just because of the types of people. Polling's been unreliable for a while now because the types of people who are willing to answer polls are like people like me who are unusually very politically involved and interested. I think that a lot of people saw what was going on. Some of like the old tweets and some of the old culture war stuff about Francesca Hong and maybe had like electability concerns. Now, regardless of whether those are true or not, I'm not the best person to kind of comment on that. Yeah. But I know a lot of she seemed to have a lot of ideas, but unlike a lot of big change candidates like Mamdani or El Said, she didn't seem to have a huge track record of being able to actually translate those ideas into policy goals, especially in a state like Wisconsin, where you do have such a Republican stronghold in the state legislature. And so I think a lot of people were worried, and this is just my opinion, I think a lot of people worried that even if she did get elected, even if they did support her ideas, she wouldn't necessarily be able to actually translate those into actual legislation and change. And then she'd kind of become a de facto lame duck candidate. And so I think a lot of people that might have wanted to have voted for Hong ended up voting for Crowley just because they felt like that was a more safe option in the general election.
0: Okay. So when we get back, I do want to ask you a few things, like what worked and what didn't work for David. Then I want to ask, like, why you think what your take was on the Sarah Rodriguez campaign and things like that. But that's when we get back from break. Anywhere, we have Michael Jacobs here, politically homeless, and we're going to get back into it right after these messages.
2: 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We'll see you soon.
3: Here's the deal. We gotta set ourselves up. See, retirement is the long game. We gotta make moves and make them early. 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

0: This is the Lunch Break with Ray Nitty and Maybe Shannon. We got Brother Z on production. And right now, we are doing an interview with politically homeless Michael Jacobs. We're talking about the 2026 Wisconsin governor's race. We're doing a little recap and some political analytics. And before we went on break, we just kind of got into it, and we were talking about the results and what surprised us about the results. We also introduced Michael Jacobs, who he is in the community. And the next question I was getting into right before break, I wanted to know what he thought worked and didn't work for David Crawley.
1: Yeah. So, honestly, I think it was more of, he was probably the least controversial candidate on either side that was polling in double digits, maybe outside of Barnes before he dropped out. One thing that I did on my, I did individual candidate policy breakdowns on each candidate, and I tried to do a good job of like, hey, this is what they're running on. This is their record. Here's some potential controversies. I think I did a pretty good job because every video that I did,

0: I had Republicans call me a commie. I had Democrats call me a fascist. Every single video I did, you're like, you're obviously voting for this person. You're glazing them. And I'm like, okay, what were they? Or you hate this person. Why didn't you mention this? And so, I mean, there was a lot of people in the race with a lot of, I guess, like kind of controversial pasts. And I think David Crowley, just especially after Sarah Rodriguez dropped out because of her like campaign finance mismanaging, the Democratic establishment wanted to rally around a more traditional candidate. Again, whether that's the right response or not, we will see in November. And I think that he was honestly just kind of a default choice for a lot of people. I don't think that necessarily, like, there were definitely some people like Ray, for example, who were super enthusiastic to vote for Crowley. A lot of people that I know that voted for him, they didn't like Hong, and they weren't going to vote for Tiffany. And so they were either not going to vote or they were going to vote for Crowley. That's what my experience was, at least. Like, I mean, he has a pretty decent track record of Milwaukee County executive, especially with how hard things are to get here. He doesn't have a lot of controversies. He's pretty safe. And so I think that, again, with all the uncertainty and everything going forward, I think kind of the safe option was something that people were just comfortable with.
1: Okay. So what was your take on Sarah Rodriguez's campaign? You spoke a little bit about that just a second ago. Someone, what your take on that was?
0: So if you're going to be running for governor of a state, especially when there's a lot of money issues in the United States, you need to be very, very careful to make sure that you have your own money managed. That's something that Sarah Rodriguez had a huge issue with her campaign. I believe she kind of misrepresented a couple $100,000 of accounting issues. I mean, even Francesca Hong, she got a huge like dart having the $30,000 in credit card debt that she couldn't pay. And like that gives your opponents real opportunities to be like, hey, dude, if you can't even manage like $30,000 in debt, how are you going to manage like a multi-billion dollar deficit or surplus? I think Sarah Rodriguez, I don't think she, regardless of her politics, I don't think that she surrounded herself with the right team. And I think that even though she might have had a good campaign early on, this is kind of a testimony that, like, especially in politics, if you don't have the right support structure around you, you can have the best ideas in the world and you can run a good campaign. But if you're not crossing your T's and dotting your I's, it almost doesn't matter. So I think it was more of an organizational failure on her standpoint than anything else. Because, I mean, it got to a point where it was just the amount of money that was mismanaged was too insurmountable that I think that the majority of the electorate just kind of lost overall faith because they're looking at this and they're like, dude, you haven't even won the primary yet and you already have this huge issue going on. It doesn't instill a lot of confidence.
1: Not at all. So what strengths and challenges does Tom Tiffany bring to the race?
0: Okay. So Tom Tiffany, he's a mega candidate. He's endorsed by Donald Trump. Donald Trump is currently polling double digits negatives in 47 of the 50 states. And the three states that he's not are Wyoming, Idaho, and West Virginia, which are also some of the least populous states on there. I think everybody can kind of look around and look at what his campaign promises were, and we can see how many of those came true. I'm pretty sure it's none or maybe one. I think anything mega currently right now kind of has a cancer attached to it. Another big hurdle for him is the vast majority of young people are disfavorable of the Israel lobby. And in Congress, he took over $51,000 from AIPAC. He also voted against the Epstein files. Mm-hmm. Transparency Act. And I think both of those things, I mean, the Epstein files, I would hope people would care about. But the AIPAC issue, lot of people don't even necessarily, you would think, but apparently not. The AIPAC thing is a lot of people don't even necessarily think super positively or negatively about Israel in general. They're just very obviously influencing our government in a way that I don't think is beneficial for the United States. And I think that's more of a litmus test than being like, oh, well, Israel this, Israel that. I think it's more of a litmus test to being like, okay, well, if you get elected, who are you actually going to represent? Are you going to represent these special interests that

0: necessarily like have, they're not mission aligned with what the United States wants. And I don't know any young people, me included, like I can't vote for somebody that takes AIPAC money. And most of the people in my age group are the same thing, just because we've seen what happens with that. And so for David Crowley, again, that's kind of the other thing. Now, his data center answer, when he said what separates me and Francesca Hong, and the primary thing he said was data centers, I don't know what he was thinking saying that, to be completely honest. Like, you're just giving a bunch of ammunition. Regardless of it, even if you think you have a common sense implementation of that, like, that's like saying, yeah, dude, I'm pro flock camera. You know what I mean? Like, nobody's going to agree with that. I don't think that that's a winning campaign strategy.
1: It doesn't sound good right now.
0: No, it doesn't sound good right now. And so, I mean, just the difference between the two right now. I mean, it kind of seems like I'm going to wait for Crowley's campaign to develop a bit more, but it seems like we're kind of stuck between a rock and a hard place, which we find ourselves all too often in these political races. I think that's one of the reasons why Hong almost beat him. She only lost by, like, I think 0.2 or 0.4 points. And if you're looking at, like, the Democratic Socialists of America, DSA, regardless of what you think about them, you can see that they're making some pretty big headway across the country. I don't agree with a lot of their platform, but, and I honestly don't think a lot, there's definitely people that vote for them that are like, yes, I'm a card-carrying socialist and stuff. I don't think the majority of people that, and I might be wrong, but I don't think the majority of people that are actually pushing these DSA candidates are necessarily socialists or communists themselves. I think they're just so disenfranchised with the current system and the safe options and the capitalist options and the normie options or whatever you want to call it, that it's kind of like Trump in 2016, where like people are just so fed up with the status quo right now that they're willing to take a bet on any potential change candidate, regardless of whether they fully agree with their issues, because people are kind of looking at it and being like, well, what do I have to lose? And I can honestly fully empathize with that. Right. Like, I mean, clearly going with the status quo, I don't think many people would agree right now. It's working out.
1: So what role will Milwaukee play in the general election?
0: Milwaukee has a huge opportunity to make or break the general election. The vast majority of the voter base are boomers or people over 65. Now, that's generally always been the case because they have the most free time, because a lot of them are like retirees and a lot of voting and stuff happens during the day. That's going to entirely depend on how engaged Tiffany or Crowley are able to get young people. Young people can make or break elections, but not if they're not enthusiastic about voting for them. That's one thing that I think Hong did a great job at. She really mobilized the base and she got a lot of grassroots support behind her. We're still ways out from November, but that's not something that I've seen Crowley or Tiffany really do a lot of. And if you're leaving it up to the establishment voter, I really don't know. It's kind of a toss-up right now as to which one's going to win. Whoever is able to energize the voter and energize young people, because that's going to predominantly influence Milwaukee, is probably going to take the cake of the electorate. I don't see either of them doing a lot of work right now to do that. Like, I mean, I think Crowley would be smart to kind of coalesce Francesca Hong as like maybe a campaign advisor or something, or maybe get him to rally for her. Tom Tiffany, I'm going to be completely honest right now, he's so establishment, and with his record right now, I think that the people that are going to vote for him are going to vote for him. I think that unless he comes out with something like maybe a data center moratorium, or like, hey, maybe we need to reconsider flock cameras or something that are like really hot topic issues with the general populace, I don't know how many people he's going to be able to swing across the aisle just because of his prior record. So I think it's kind of up to Crowley to make or break this race for him.
1: For sure. And before we go on break, how important do you think the Black voter turnout is?
0: I think it's very important. The Black populace has a very unique aspect in that they are very ride or die. You guys have a fantastic consensus, and that kind of speaks to the level of community that you guys share, that like, hey, you guys can kind of all come to an agreement and you have the capability to make or break elections. And so that's something that, I mean, you can kind of see, especially in any swing state, regardless of whether it's Wisconsin or not, if it's a close election, everybody kind of like panders to or campaigns towards the Black community. Because I mean, like, I think Obama won with like a 96 percentile. No other demographic breakdown group is capable of kind of organizing to that aspect. So I mean, if you can get the Black vote and you can get them to mobilize and you can get them to really believe in your campaign, I think history's shown that that's a win or lose demographic that you can get. It's just the problem is, like, because of the history of everything that has gone on, they're a lot more skeptical, which I don't blame them, but they're a lot more skeptical than the average demographic voter, just because of how many times they've been like hoodwinked and used. But I think that's one of the reasons why when they do agree on a candidate, they come out in droves.
1: Well, thank you, Michael. Michael, we'll be right back. It sounds like I called you Michael. Michael, his name is Michael Jacobs. This is Jacobs, politically homeless. We will be right back after this break. After these messages, we're going to get into a few more questions. Don't go anywhere, guys. We'll be right back.
2: Don't go anywhere.
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0: What's up, Milwaukee? You are listening to the award-winning 101.7 The Truth. We have Michael Jacobs on. Politically Homeless is his ad. Make sure you follow, like, subscribe. Right now, we are getting deep into the governor's race recap. All right, 2026 Wisconsin governor's race recap. Let me be specific. So, just before we left, we asked you how important the black voter turnout will be. And the next question on my list was a disconnect between Milwaukee's political leadership and some of its residents. I know you talked a little bit about that disconnect and how we're really feeling like we're stuck between a rock and a hard place. Did you want to get more into that?
1: Yeah. I mean, in my opinion, I think that people at a local leadership level are just far too worried about optics. And again, I mean, I guess ironically, the politics of things than they are about actually representing their constituents. The food trucks is

0: a prime example. People here would rather go after low-hanging fruit and basically just like kind of like farm headlines than actually affect positive change. I think that's because a lot of them have kind of bigger ambitions than necessarily Milwaukee, and so they want to play the game right. I do think that right now is a very unique opportunity. And again, a lot of the things I'm talking about Milwaukee, I think, do kind of span out and apply nationally just because of how like upset and disgruntled the vast majority of people are right now. I think that anybody who has genuinely good ideas, but more importantly, is just like unapologetically them and not afraid to take a stand for something that they believe in right now. I think that no amount of focus group testing or like playing it safe politically would be able to kind of counter that. Like people like Cavalier, I mean, hey, he's done some good stuff with the city in terms of roads, but whenever there seems to be big culture issues or maybe like fights at the state fair, fights at Summerfest and stuff like that, he just kind of comes out with a statement. But I'm like, I mean, you don't really seem to visit these communities for anything other than a photo op. You don't seem to be super interested in like what the root cause of these problems are. And if you're not interested in what the root cause of these problems are, at least be interested in like making sure that they don't keep happening. Like, it just feels like we keep electing people in Milwaukee and it doesn't matter who you elect, that like they talk a big game and then the second they get in, they're like, they're too afraid to kind of put their foot on the scale. And like, your people are elected and people are unelected and have new people go in office, not because they were happy with the track record of the person prior. It's because X, Y, and Z is going on and they don't feel like they're getting somebody who actually takes it as seriously as it impacts their lives.
1: For sure. So what do you think it'll take to win over an independent or an undecided voter?
0: Going, honestly, being a populist, like, and the thing with that is like some people will look at it and be like, oh, well, I don't, well, what if I don't believe in that? What if I don't this? What if I don't that? That's kind of where the line, I guess I'm going to kind of contradict myself here. If you're elected to be someone like governor or someone like a mayor, you're definitely elected for your personality and people's ability, like how well they think you can communicate, what they think your fundamental values are. But you're not elected to be a dictator. You are elected to be representative of your constituency. Unfortunately, that's something that doesn't seem to be really like, they don't really seem to care about much anymore. But if you're like, oh, you know, well, I kind of like data centers, you know, maybe they've supported my campaign or stuff like that. And then you come out and you have like 80% of a population being like, no, absolutely not. Or if you're going to do it, you have to do it this way. I do think it's irresponsible for you as a candidate, and especially as a governor, to throw your constituency to the side in the name of special interest. If like, I feel like winning is honestly as easy as just getting a pulse of society right now and looking at the popular issues. No to flat cameras, no to data centers, no amount of special interest money that they could potentially be giving you would swing as many voters as you saying, you know what, I hear you guys, I hear that you don't want this, I'm going to take this seriously and I'm going to represent you. The amount of word of mouth advertising and stuff that will go through on that is going to completely trample however many hundreds of thousands of dollars any of these special interest groups can do. So just like, go on TikTok, go on Facebook, go on Instagram, go out in your community, ask random people, go to like a Brewer game or a Bucks game and be like, hey, like, what's one thing that's going great in your life right now? And what's two things that you wish could change that somebody like me might be able to do about it? I think there's going to be a lot of overlap and issues and stuff going on. And if you just run a campaign that's for the people and by the people, even if it's just like 40% of that, I think that's going to be the biggest difference with swing voters, because there's not a lot of trust anymore. Nobody really believes anything that anybody says anymore. And so like, you really got to show it, and you got to show that you believe it, or at least show that you're willing to listen. I don't want people dictating from the top. And unfortunately, that's what we've had for a long time.
1: For sure. What issue do you think will define the race moving forward? I know we talked about a few of them, but which one do you think?
0: Data centers, and I'm going to be honest, data centers and flat cameras. Data centers, flat cameras are, I mean, I have my issue with them from like a Fourth Amendment standpoint. Data centers are a really, really big issue though, especially just because they're a complete disaster to any community that they go in, whether it's the noise pollution, whether it's the actual pollution, whether it is the electricity issues, as we're already going into a huge global energy crisis right now. And you're saying that I'm going to have to pay more for electricity just because this data center is getting built and clearing out 200 acres of farmland next to me and I got to pay for more, or I'm going to have rolling blackouts just because some idiot wants to generate a banana video on ChatGPT or something. The value, and it's going to steal all my jobs, yeah, by the way, while we're at it. The value proposition doesn't really seem to be there, right, for it. And Wisconsin is very uniquely positioned, yeah, as you can see with everything that's going on, with how much lakes we have and how much fresh water we have and how much undeveloped land that we have. It's going to be very easy for people in power, if the community doesn't apply pressure to it, for our state to turn into a state like Virginia, where people are seeing 13% increases or 1300% increases in their energy bills. And they're going from literally $130, $200 to over $900 a month and becoming unsustainable. Oh, and by the way, I'm old enough to remember when we had to start getting hybrids and electric cars and paper straws and everything because we were so concerned about the environment. And then all of a sudden,
1: right,
2: save the turtles.
0: Just save the turtles, but build a data center in their habitat. And it doesn't matter. Wait a second, right, what happened to climate change or global warming? Aren't we having fires every single year? I wasn't able to breathe for a week in Milwaukee. And we're you know what? We need more of that. So common sense things.
1: Yeah. We need more. Right.
0: Yeah, we need more fires every year.
1: What do you think each side needs? Right. Do you think each side needs to do a little differently heading into November?
0: They need to campaign for the people. Tom Tiffany, especially, if you want to get any swing voters, dude, you've got to, you can't untake the AIPAC money, but you've got to distance yourself and make some commitments for that. I think he has a huge opportunity, unless Crowley pivots, to become the anti-data center guy. That's something that a lot of Republicans have kind of been pushing. They call him data center Crowley or something. But you're giving them free ammo. It's not a good nickname. He needs each kind of has their own red line going against them right now. And again, the Tiffany one, the Epstein files is not a good thing. He needs to clarify that. Moving away from the mega base would be good right now, considering how wildly unpopular they are. We've been seeing in the midterms right now, Trump used to be a golden ticket if you wanted to get elected. It's kind of been the opposite recently. And I think that Tiffany would be wise to realize that if he actually wants to win and get some swing voters. And at the same time, Crowley needs to define who he is as a person and who he's going to be as a candidate. Even in my research, I couldn't find a lot of unique things about him or things about who he actually is as a person, which is one of the reasons why he is the safe candidate. But people don't want to vote for a safe candidate right now. Safe is what got us into the position that we're at right now. We need someone who's willing to fight for us. And if people are able to kind of define their personality, regardless of what side of the aisle I'm right now, being hey, these aren't left or right issues. These are Wisconsin issues, or these are Milwaukee issues, or these are family issues, or these are cost of living issues. I think that if you look at what people care about right now, people are willing to vote for almost anybody as long as they're not selling themselves out directly to people who don't have the same interests as us, and are just focused on making everybody's life easier, more affordable, and less miserable.
1: For sure. So before we go to break, I've got another question. What is your prediction for November, if you feel comfortable letting the people know?
0: I don't know. I mean, it's as it stands right now, it's a toss-up. And I think that that's more of a opportunity thing than anything else. Again, I doubt Tiffany is going to listen to what what do I know? You know what I mean? I might be wrong. I doubt Tiffany is going to listen to any of what I have to say about bridging the gap. He might do the data center thing, but that's about it. He's pretty ingrained with his voter base. The people that are going to vote for Tiffany are pretty much just going to vote for Tiffany anyways. I think the ball's really in Crowley's court to really see if he can actually rise to the occasion and become a populist candidate, and really champion issues that average Wisconsin residents are feeling right now. Because as it stands right now,

0: And Tiffany's just gonna ride it out. And I think that Tiffany could win if Carly keeps doing what he's doing right now, to be honest, because I don't see that much different between them in terms of what like they're actually gonna do. It's Crowley's race to win if he wants to win it.
1: For sure.
0: In my opinion.
1: Well, thank you. Thank you, Michael Jacobs. Michael Jacobs, Athletically Homeless. We will be right back after these. We'll have Michael back. If you guys want to call in, 833-212-1017 is the number to dial. We'll be right back after these messages.
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0: What's up, Milwaukee? We are back, and you are listening to The Lunch Break with Ray Mitty and Maybe Shan on the award-winning 101.7 The Truth. Today, we have a very special politically homeless, a.k.a. Michael Jacobs, on, and we've been talking about the governor's race, the Wisconsin governor's race. We got pretty deep into some conversation. You guys are coming in on the end of it. Before we head into something else, because I do have another question for you. You did mention you're a DJ, and there's been a lot of with the DJ scene and the bar scene and all the things. But before we pivot to that, I did want to ask you, what do you think the voters should be paying closer to now into November? What should our voters be paying attention to?
1: Number one, affordability. I think affordability is the biggest issue right now.

0: Whether it's inflation, whether it's grocery prices, the cattle ranchers. I don't know if you like have seen what's going on with like Trump's importing like a bunch of like Argentinian, Brazilian, like diseased beef and stuff, and just completely screwing over our cattle ranchers and like literally might upend our
1: I'm
0: entire industry
1: literally,
0: right now.
1: that's literally on my list of things to talk about. I kid you not. I was like, what is happening here? But
0: So that's one of their like that's one of his core demographic people, and their industry is getting completely blown up right now. But again, it kind of goes in on the affordability. Like I think that this is a very politically charged phrase, but it shouldn't be because it was taken by people that I don't think actually believe in it. I think that America first should be focused on it. Like I don't think we should be meddling with other
1: yeah.
0: countries right now. I don't think we should be supporting other countries right now. You got to clean your own room before you fix the world. And our room looks like we just got robbed. Like we have so
1: Man,
0: like
1: blind. That's
0: affordability, data centers, flat cameras, groceries, electricity bills, like all of these things right now that the
1: yeah.
0: average American, like, look, I can turn off my TV and ignore culture wars issues. You know what I mean? Like, and I think that's how a lot of people
1: Yeah.
0: vote. Hey, if I turn off my TV and I don't know who said what, is my life going to be negatively or positively impacted? With a lot of presidencies prior to this, no. This one, yes. There's not going to be a lot that you can do to kind of curb, I guess, what's going on in the White House right now, whether you like it or dislike it. And so looking at what any candidate in Wisconsin is running on and seeing what their plan is to actually help Wisconsinites, and more importantly, the plan of how they're going to help Wisconsinites. Anybody can have ideas, but again, unless you actually have like a cold, hard plan where you can actually translate that into positive change, I think people should be very wary of.
1: For sure. Okay. Thank you for that. Firstly, but I wanted to get your input on the Milwaukee, no Milwaukee music, the no playlist that came out of the garage that the DJs were given. What's your take on? I'm pretty sure you guys have all heard by now that the bar, the garage on Brady Street, or a little bit off Brady Street, neither here nor there, they had a no playlist and it was all Black rappers. It wasn't specific songs. It was rappers, and then at the end, in bold, it said "No Milwaukee rap," and it sparked a bit of a debate. What do you think about that? What's your take on it?
0: Okay, so full disclosure, I DJ at the garage. I was actually the DJ that that list was distributed to that night. Like, I was playing the night that that list was distributed to. I was given like a little bit of a notice. I can tell you, I played artists on that list. So it's not necessarily like a no playlist. I think it was more of a vibe. There's a lot, so I have to be careful about what I say because there's a lot of things that can be said. What I will say is
1: No, I
0: that
1: completely understand.
0: I can understand 100% why people are frustrated. That being said, I think Garage is getting a lot of heat that should be not so focused directly on Garage. One of the reasons why Garage is one of the only places that I've chosen to play recently is because it's one of the only venues left in Milwaukee where I genuinely had open format and creative control over what I played. Like, I can tell you, the last bar that I played, Rider by Chicken Piat, was at the garage. And that was like 3 weeks ago. Like, I've played, like, I can play anything there. I've played Milwaukee music and stuff there. That's why it was kind of a bit out of left field for me. But I love having the freedom to play whatever I want. I also understand when certain venue owners, depending on the type of vibe they're going to curate, might like something or might dislike something. Now that's up to the patron. Do you want to go there? Do you not want to go there? Do you support stuff like that? It's also up to the DJ. It's one of the reasons why I quit DJing some of the bars on Water Street 3 years ago. Garage is not the only bar in Milwaukee to have that list. They might have been the only one to print that out. But Garage is, I would say, the one of the, if not literally the last major bar in the entire city of Milwaukee that is generally open format to stop playing more hip hop. Go on Water Street any weekend outside of like Poorman's or Truth or Element or Whitetail, and tell me how many of those artists that you see. go on Third Street, tell me how many of those artists you see. Literally go anywhere on Brady Street outside of the garage and tell me how many of those artists that you hear. So I can understand where people are very frustrated. I don't think it's, especially considering like how long they held out, and especially with all of the pressures that MPD puts on them and the bid puts on them and the alderman puts on them, because that does happen behind the scenes in the same way that they went after the food trucks, even though they have nothing to do with curbing the issues and stuff on those streets. I can promise you that there's conversations with all of those bar owners on the back ends to have like nonsense rules and stuff implemented like this that don't really, like the only time I've ever had a fight break out and have had the music, I was told to change the music, was 4 years ago at the Harp on a Sunday on the patio at 7 p.m. And I was playing Every Time We Touch by Calibra. Like, one of the whitest songs of all time.
1: I love that song, actually.
0: Two groups of people got into fights and they come up to me like, change the music, change the music. And I'm like, bro, to what?
1: But if they were like, listen, they just touched the wrong way.
0: This is up there.
1: Put hands on them.
0: So like, unfortunately, this is very common practice for every bar. Again, whether you want to support bars that want to play certain types of music or not after that, that's not my position to play. I will say, as a DJ, I always appreciate the opportunity to have as much creative control over what my set goes. I do think that Milwaukee would be better off if we took this energy and applied it evenly across the entire entertainment district, instead of focusing on hanging one of the very last bars to hold out against all of the political pressure to stop playing that type of music. That's just my opinion. Because I saw it, I'm like, hey, dude, I understand why people are upset. Y'all feel like me 4 years ago when I stopped DJing on Water Street. Like,
1: right. So I guess one of my questions would be, you did mention that the last time you even saw a fight break out, it was to a song, Every Time We Touch. If you guys don't know,
0: we can put that on the way out.
1: I love that song. But like, so in my opinion, a lot of people that are agreeing with this list, they're like, yeah, because every time they play that music, people are fighting. So would you agree it's not the people on the list that are causing the fights, the music on the list?
0: No, I mean, I don't think at all it's the types of people on the list that are causing the fights. I think that there's a lot of political pressure outside of the bars to try and curb what we'll say are troublemakers and stuff from coming to them. But as we've discussed, just like with the food trucks, most of the people causing all of the problems on Brady Street, on Water Street and Third Street aren't even going to these bars anyways and are not even necessarily old enough to do it. I will say, I don't think the majority, and I don't know, but I would be very surprised if it were any member of Garage, whether it's employer ownership or anything, on their own to come up with this decision on their own. And it wasn't due to pressure from the city, just as we've seen on Water Street, just as we've seen on Third Street. I'll finish with this. I stopped playing at a bar on Water Street 3 years ago in 2023 because they yelled at me for playing Mo Bamba. And they said it was too ghetto. And I'm like, dog, they play this at trampoline parks. They play this at trampoline parks. Like, what do you mean? And so, again, yeah, so Bark, Bark, Bark, it is not just the Garage. And honestly, again, I think the Garage is getting a lot of heat that I don't want to throw anybody under the bus, but I think they're really at the bottom of that list in terms of not allowing certain types of music.
1: For sure.
0: In my experience. But I understand why people are pissed. Well, nobody wants to see a list like that.
1: For sure. Thank you so much for coming out. We've got Michael Jacobs, Politically Homeless. Please tell the people where they can find you.
0: Yeah, so it's underscore Politically Homeless, underscore on TikTok, on Instagram, and then my name, Michael Jacobs, on Facebook. And I do a lot of Milwaukee issues and Wisconsin issues. I try to be as unbiased as possible. If I have a take, it is clearly identified at the end. Yeah, engage with me. If you like my stuff, cool, share it. If you hate me, boost my engagement, baby. I love when people get into fights in my comment sections. It gets me in front of more people. So love or hate it, come check me out.
1: Thank you so much. We'll be right back after these messages. Don't go anywhere.

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0: What's up? What's up? 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If you guys want to call in, the number to dial is 832-12-1017. Hop that. Head over to YouTube. Talk to us. Join our cousins over there on YouTube. Right now, we just ended an interview with Michael Jacobs, politically homeless. It was a really good interview. We talked about the governor's race and what each candidate can do to get ahead. We talked about a lot of things. Make sure you guys check us out. We're on YouTube, so you can rewatch if you need to. But before we left, we asked Michael Jacobs what he thought of the No Playlist. And, I wanted to bring that up again just because what he said was actually very true. They are not the only bar to do something like that. And I do that they have a lot of pressures, outside pressures, to play other things. Like people attacking places or demographics that actually do problems, right? And I thought the question that I asked at the end about fights breaking out to those songs, is that what he's witnessing? And he said no. Because a lot of what I'm seeing on Facebook is people that do agree are like, well, that's probably because every time they play it, they're fighting. So I thought it was a very important question to ask because he does play at the garage and he does play on Water Street and he does play downtown. So that was very important to ask. And I think after my segment about it Tuesday. I've had a long week, y'all.
1: You have. It's been like two weeks. You don't live in Vegas, basically. Right?
0: I've had so many weeks. I've lived many lives, y'all. And I think I bring that up because I know people hate when I start talking about Vegas and da-da-da-da, whatever. They're like, you ain't live here. You ain't from Milwaukee. But it's important to have this perspective because I know a bunch of these out here. And

0: it's interesting for, it's embarrassing actually for them to hit me up and be like, yo, is this real? They can't believe y'all doing this type of stuff. Like, it's actually disheartening, right? So for those of you that don't know, I'm going to circle back. The story we talked about earlier this week traveled far on Milwaukee, right? We talked about the garage on Brady Street and that viral no play list, a list telling DJs not to play a list of hip hop artists featuring Lil Wayne, Future, Glorilla, Travis Scott, Lil Baby, Migos, 2 Chainz. And I know it feels like we're beating a dead horse, pun intended, because we're going to talk about them horses they've been gathering up and slaughtering. But that's a different, that's for later. But this list went viral. DJs were reportedly told the restrictions were effective immediately, including remixes, and not following the rules could jeopardize their gigs. The garage later said that the list was created by an employee and wasn't approved by ownership. Ownership said the intention was to reduce music containing references to guns, violence, and create a more relaxed atmosphere. And they admitted that banning an entire art is wrong, or the wrong way to go about it, right? And like I said, people have been hitting Vegas, and I'm talking to friends of mine who are huge DJs out here, and they can't believe that this type of thing is real. They're asking me, so what do people play? They're like, most of these artists are top artists, and me and Zach talked about that.
1: Literally, that's what I was saying.
0: We I'm said, like, yeah. these are, what do you want from us? And that's exactly what they were saying. Like, that's why they thought a joke. They thought, like, it's messed up because we literally, like, I think as Milwaukee people, what I'm seeing online, right? And I'm seeing this from the African-American community, right? Well, they don't want y'all down there acting a fool. They sick of y'all going to the establishment and this and that. I think Michael literally just said that that's not what's really happening. So that can be dead. And then they're like, we'll find a different place to go. Okay, fine. But it's bigger than just finding a different place to go. When, like Michael said, there are places on Water Street that do it. I said that. I was saying, do y'all remember a time? They would literally like be like, don't wear this, this, this. And it's everything that y'all know is popping in the Black community at the time. Whatever y'all could think of that y'all think Black people wear. I said the last time, they're going to tell me, like, no box braids and no lace fronts. And then they're going to be like, well, it's not racist. We don't want tumbleweaves around the property, whatever. But I just feel like it's embarrassing to have this conversation about segregation and about how messed up RC is in some ways. With people that aren't from there, because it's so, like, they look at it as, like, we are behind. They look at it as, like, ain't no way y'all saying it's top artists in America right now. So, I have to say, it happened in Milwaukee. You know, and sometimes when we're born and raised somewhere where we get used to these conversations, you start saying, well, like, oh, yeah, you know how Milwaukee is. Y'all find your own place. We sick of this conversation. Why don't y'all do something else? Let's just go where y'all want it at. And it becomes normal because this is what we've seen our whole life, right? And people from the other cities, and that's why living in a different place gives me a different perspective. Knowing people from different backgrounds, knowing people that go to these places, knowing people that work at these places, it will give you a different perspective because a lot of times in our community, we agree with the wrong side, because we also have those unconscious biases and we think automatically that we're doing something wrong sometimes. I genuinely do believe that. So we had a caller last week, or I'm sorry, I keep saying last week. It wasn't last week, y'all. It was the other day. Don't blame my heart, blame my head. I'm all over the place. We did have a caller when we were talking about it. He said he used to DJ in Chicago. And I like that call because you could tell he was an older gentleman. He said he used to play the Isley Brothers to slow it down a little bit. But he understood the point that we were making. A good DJ knows how to change the energy without banning an entire culture, essentially. That's the conversation, because I completely understand a business saying the vibe is getting too aggressive. A little too much is going on. We're getting some complaints, right? And we don't want explicit songs. I get it. We don't want music glorifying gun violence all night. That's okay. But that's where the DJ really earns their money. A DJ can read the room. They can transition. They know when you've been in one pocket a little too long and it's time to, you know, switch it up a little bit. You can switch it up because most of those artists have remixes with country singers. They got remixes with all types of and you're telling us we can't play these people? What are we talking about here? So you can change the temperature without announcing black rappers are the problem. Whether that was the intention or not, that's literally how that list looks. And people think we're beating a dead horse. They think that we're doing too much by being loud about it. But the reason it's gone so viral, we're used to this type of stuff in Milwaukee, y'all. But the rest of the world is looking at us like we lost our mind. They think we're playing. That's how crazy that list looks to anybody else in this world. We're so used to these conversations. We're so used to this type of behavior. And we're so used to just sitting down and being like, you know what? Maybe we are the problem. Maybe. But we just heard from a DJ's there. No, I ain't seen no fights there. But there may be other pressures outside of that. I remember somebody telling me a few years ago, I don't know if this is still true, that Water Street, the only bar to have Hennessy, was Truth. You gotta get the Henny. They doing whatever they can to deter, or what they think will deter African-American people from places. And it ain't always us fighting. It ain't always, we talked about that earlier in the week. But we are made to believe we the problem. And if we such the problem, why is it so many of us agree that we don't want to be in environments where people throwing hands and feet all the time? Don't sound like we the problem if most of us agree that we don't want to get knocked over our head with a bottle. I'm just saying. So, I just don't understand why that was the solution. If the problem is violent lyrics, they can make a content policy, and we've talked about that. But when we get back, we're going to get deeper into this, all right? Make sure you guys give us a call at 833-212-1017. That's the number to dial. You can text that line as well, but we want to hear from you at 833-212-1017. You can also join our chat. We are at the lunch break on Facebook as well. Make sure you follow us there. We'll be right back after these messages. Don't go anywhere.
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It's all about mindset, money, and real estate, helping you take the next step toward building a better future. Man, that was good. Don't forget, y'all. Make sure you guys watch Coach Erica. Learn something. All right? Man. So we're going to get back into the conversation. Yes, again. About the no playlist, no Milwaukee rap, the list that included rappers, some of our top rappers at this time. Okay, we'll get back into that. Because like I said, we just had Michael Jacobs on the show and we talked about the governor's race. His ad is politically homeless. And he definitely talked to us about this as well, because he also DJs. And he's DJed at the garage. And he said that he has not experienced fights while playing hip-hop artists. And that's important because, like I said, most people on my Instagram and Facebook, they're saying things like, well, they don't want people fighting at their establishment. Anytime you play, we had a caller a few days ago. Say, especially Big Frank. All I know is Big Frank make dancing music. He gets the kids moving. We start blaming Big Frank. And like I said, I do feel like a lot of times we are very quick to side with people that are blaming us or trying to make us the problem when we're not the problem. I just was talking about how Milwaukee people get so used to these conversations, it's not taboo for us. But me living in Vegas really shines a light on how odd this behavior is. I talked about how the caller called in a few days ago and he said he used to DJ in Chicago and he just changed it up a little bit. And you can control a room as a DJ without saying no Milwaukee rap music, without banning some of the top rappers of our time. The artists, not the records, right? Because we constantly ask, why doesn't Milwaukee music make the scene, the music scene, and get all this recognition Atlanta gets? And this is why we can't break. We're too divided, right? Why do talented people feel like they have to leave to blow up? And then we're seeing right now how hard it is to reach across the aisle in Milwaukee. As an artist, we can't complain that outsiders don't support Milwaukee artists when establishments in Milwaukee won't even support them. That's backwards. And I do want to be fair. They said, even though

0: It said the list is coming from ownership. Ownership said, not I. Believe what y'all want. But I also wanted to admit something, y'all. The Rave and the Pabst Theater, they got petty. I saw that.
1: They you saw what they posted.
0: I loved it. I like when people piggyback off of a moment. They said nothing, just posted some of the rap artists we've supported throughout the year.
1: Also, the Pabst group, Pabst Theater group, posted something too. They were like, oh, here's some of our favorite Milwaukee acts that we've had on our stages. So they got in on the pettiness as well.
0: I love it. And those are bigger venues. But like Michael said, it might not even, because the Garage held out. And I mentioned it in the last episode where we talked about this. A lot of times, downtown, Water Street, it might not be the owners putting the pressure on them, just like what happened with the food truck situation. It could be the powers that be. Because like I said, a lot of those bars on Water Street, I don't know if it's still a thing, but when I was living there, the only one to serve Henny was the only Black-owned one, and they barely wanted them to be there. You know what I'm saying? Think about that. A lot of those clubs, they would have really odd rules, very specific to Black people. Can't get in here. Don't wear this. Don't do that. Just saying. But yeah, I think the bigger conversation here is what makes a DJ, crowd control without making the crowd feel controlled is an art, right? And I got a question. What point does a business setting the vibe cross the line into discriminating against the culture or the people associated with that music? 833-212-1017. Milwaukee, talk to me. I know the other day you guys had a lot to say. A few people agreed with the rules and the policy. But now that you guys hear that, it was actually not us fighting in there. That was the problem. Because I was thinking, okay, well, maybe there was an uptick of violence happening while those songs were playing. But it's been confirmed, no. That ain't it.
1: I mean, you heard Michael. He said he was playing Every Time We Touch when a fight broke out at the Harp. And like we said the other day, New York was playing Halo by Beyonce in a club once and a fight broke out. Like, I don't get it.
0: Those songs might be easy to take those wrong. When they said Every Time We Touch, they probably thought start throwing hands in Halo. They probably was like, you know what? We're going to send you up there. That's probably what happened. I don't know. But I'll let y'all eat y'all lunch, because I also wanted to get into something else that happened in Milwaukee. I think this was a day or two ago. A kid got into a zoo exhibit or enclosure, I should say. Right? How did he get inside the zoo enclosure? There's a video circulating of a 13-year-old boy inside of the African Savannah exhibit at the Milwaukee County Zoo. He's running around near southern ground hornbills, holding a stick and chasing the birds. All right. I want to be careful here, because online they said he was beating the birds and all this and that, because that also has gone viral. Milwaukee been really going viral lately, y'all. We all over the place. Y'all got me doing a lot of explaining out here. They like, this really happened? I'm like, you know, I can only be a representative so much. Okay? They said he was beating the birds, but the reports confirmed that he was chasing them with a stick. Thankfully, no animals and no people were injured. The entire incident reportedly lasted only a few minutes. But there are 2 or 3 minutes inside of an animal habitat, right? And that can become dangerous really, really quickly inside of an animal habitat. And then you got some animals, too, that they, like, if you scare them, they will die. So that's super, like, yeah, he probably wasn't beating them, but he was chasing them. He was causing them distress. He was stressing them birds out. They was running for their lives.

0: Okay. And that could become dangerous for him as well. What if them birds would have turned around and attacked him? Now they want to put, look, we've seen how that goes. They want to put the bird down. Well, we got to put him down.
1: R.I.P. Harambe. R.I.P. Harambe.
0: Man, rest in peace to Harambe.
1: These out for Harambe. Man.
0: Come on. Y'all see how that happens. But then we learn about a much bigger story, right? The family spoke out. And the boy's father said that his son is severely autistic. He has ADHD and epilepsy. I got ADHD. My sister got epilepsy. I don't think that got nothing to do with why he was. You know what? Let's keep this going. His father says animals are one of his son's biggest interests. And that the
1: that
0: Milwaukee
1: don't mean
0: County
1: you jump
0: Zoo...
1: in the jet in the thing.
0: Come on, man. With a stick? What are you interested? You know what? Let me just keep going. And the Milwaukee County Zoo may actually be his favorite place. The family reportedly has annual passes and they visit many times. And this is they've gone there many times without any of these things happening. That day, he was with his grandmother and a caregiver while his parents were working. According to his father, everything had been just fine until near the end of that visit when his son suddenly broke away. And his grandmother can, we're playing the video right now, and you can actually hear the grandmother, I think, saying, oh, he's autistic. Oh, let him run. He'll run himself out. They ended up getting him with help of the zoo, visitors, and security. Again, nobody was injured. But I guess... This is crazy. I'm sorry. I'm re-looking at the video too. And it's actually wild. Like it's 2 minutes is, they try to make it seem like 2 minutes is like not a lot of time. But do you know how two or three minutes actually is?
1: I mean, our commercial breaks are 3 minutes.
0: That's a long time. This is insane. Those animals deserve protection too. And autism does not mean we pretend like that situation was not extremely dangerous, y'all. But once you learn he has autism and, you know, he eloped, ran away from his caregivers, you know.
1: Then I blame them. I don't blame him. I put the blame on them for taking their eyes off an autistic kid that loves animals and loves birds and loves the zoo so much and is at the height where he can jump off and get away. Like this is crazy.
0: It's insane to me.
1: Because wasn't the baby that got in the Harambe enclosure even smaller than this kid? So,
0: yep.
1: I just don't whatever.
0: How is this happening?
1: Just put...
0: Like, how is this consistently happening?
1: Don't they still have, like, leashes for at the zoo? Like, or was that just me? Was I the only kid that had to get put on a leash? Like, a leash backpack?
0: You are not the only one. Listen, stop playing with me.
1: Now that I think it was a monkey backpack.
0: And, like... Listen, they make it look like something else, like a backpack, and it got a leash attached.
1: Had, like,
0: got
1: a little animal
0: ones.
1: You got
0: options.
1: So it's just
0: I don't
1: like,
0: care if
1: what
0: a teenager
1: doing?
0: Strap him into a stroller.
1: That too.
0: They got bigger strollers for. Do what you gotta do to protect your child,
1: especially if he's special
0: if he
1: needs.
0: Man, that could have ended out like so bad, bro.
1: Imagine
0: if
1: they wasn't
0: a
1: bird.
0: History
1: cage.
0: Of eloping. He's a teenager, so I believe that history may have developed far before this incident. It had to. Okay. And I will say, yes, autism is a spectrum. So, you know, different impulse controls, different level of independence or ability to understand danger, all that, right?
1: True.
0: But like I said, when you know you have a child that has special needs, you have a very special job now. Okay? And honestly, like, I don't understand how he got into, like, how did he get in there? Like, it takes a little time to get over there. Y'all know that, right? So 3 minutes inside the cage, how long did it take him to climb it? I know he ain't got Jordan hops. His legs don't look that strong. He didn't just clear the fence. Come on, man.
1: And if he dropped, that's a far drop.

0: That's a far
1: like look
0: drop,
1: how yeah
0: bro.
1: Look how high up that is, climbing over and then jumping down from that cement.
0: Crazy, and then where to get a stick? Look at him. Come here, little turkey.
1: Probably from in there.
0: Make
1: I mean,
0: a
1: there's, yeah, there's a tree right there. Probably picked it from up under the tree.
0: Insane. And like I said, I do think it's an adult's responsibility for him to have been safe, and they should have watched him far more closely. I do understand that he's autistic. I do. And I understand his love of animals. But like we just said, has he attempted this before? Has he run away before? Has he shown these behaviors that he'll get fixated on an animal and go after him? I'm pretty sure if he's in there chasing him with a stick and he has this love for animals, this is crazy. And there should be special accommodations for kids that are eloping. I don't know. I think a lot of people are too embarrassed to like put their kid on a backpack, put their kid on a leash, put their kid in a stroller. I'll do it. If it means my child's safety, I don't care how y'all looking at me. I'm going to put my baby in a stroller, a leash, a headlock. I don't care. You coming with me, boo. Come on now. So where do you draw the line between giving a child independence and taking additional safety precautions? Would y'all use a stroller, a harness, or a wrist tether for y'all kids if y'all knew that they were a flight risk? Call us. Talk to us. We'll be back after these messages. 833-212-1017. Don't go anywhere. We're going to get back into this after we get back.
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0: Look. Man, what's up? What's up, you guys? You are back listening to the award-winning 101.7 The Truth. This is the Lunch Break with Maybe Shannon. Ray Nitty will be back. But right now, you got me and Brother Z. All right. And we got a caller on the line. We've been talking about the garage no playlist. We've been talking about the baby jumping in the zoo exhibit. And we've got Eastside Corey on the line.
1: What's
0: How
1: up?
0: You doing?
1: I need a little clarification. I'm a little confused.

0: you know, I don't pay attention to real mainstream stories, but this is a hot one with Brady Street. There used to be a bar called Why Not Two. They used to be really diverse and play a lot of jazz, rock and roll, and some very famous artists used to do sets there. I don't think it exists anymore. And Hi-Hat has always seemed to have this identity problem as to when to play the dance music because they're a restaurant, right? So the kind of rap music that I'm thinking of that's for a big crowd like that would be the female, like Cardi B, Fun, you know, always a fun vibe, or Megan Thee Stallion or Missy Elliott, where everybody knows the lyrics and they get into it. It's fun. It's real positive. Is there a particular artist that people are having a problem with, or is it just are they letting the DJ be the lead, you know, show the leadership? Because there's so many diverse hip hop artists out there. I'm into Japanese female artists right now who are doing this great dance hip hop stuff. Is fantastic. You know, their vibe is cool, but I'm confused about that. And then with the autistic boy, you know, they got some of our autistic children got that autistic strength, and they also got that one thing they can do really well. This kid, they can focus in and figure out how to break into things. Well, you can channel that energy into something positive, no doubt. But if he's too big for grandma, it's time to get him a harness. Yeah. Who went in and got him out of there with the situation? Did they show that part?
1: Yeah. So I guess they said grandma's security and more staff ended up jumping in 3 minutes. But if I'm not mistaken, in that video, you can actually hear the grandma like, oh, he's autistic and not moving with haste. So I think
0: that's not
1: a lot of people were like, just exactly. And that's what people took away from that. They were like, is she just saying this like as an excuse instead of getting in there and taking care of business? Like you said, if he's too big for grandma, it's time to get a harness or make sure he's with the proper people that can handle him.
0: They used to have a petting zoo there. He needs to know that these are living creatures and be gentle. He needs somebody to teach him to be gentle with all animals, to be gentle and let them come to you. Yep. It's a teachable moment. But,
1: sure.
0: You know, his concentrated energy, child, you better watch out with that strength that artistic children got.
1: I believe it. Thank you. Thank you so much for giving us the call. It's always good to talk to our cousins. And he did ask a question. He asked if it was a specific artist. And yes, the list, the reason people felt upset because it wasn't them saying don't play music with guns and violence and fighting lyrics. It was just specific artists. And that's where it comes in. Like, are you just trying to basically like block out our music? Specifically, they had Lil Wayne on the list. They had Future. They had, I don't have the list in front of me. Brother Z, do you have the list by any chance?
2: Yeah. Andy? Sexy Red, Kodak Black, 42 Doug, Chief Keef, King Von, NBA Youngboy, Lil Durk, G Herbo, ESTG, Future, Young Thug, 21 Savage, City Girls, Tyga, Glorilla, Lotto, Lil Baby, Gunna, Playboi Carti, Migos, Offset, Quavo, 2 Chainz, Gucci Mane, Rick Ross, Lil Uzi, Lil Wayne, Moneybagg Yo, Key Glock, Young Dolph, and all in bold and caps, No Milwaukee Music, or No Milwaukee Rap.
1: Yeah, so that's what really got people up in arms, right? Like, it wasn't specific songs. They didn't specifically say, don't play this type. They just named these artists without actually, like, I feel like without reason. Honestly, and now that we've talked to somebody that's DJ there, that does DJ there, and we know that those songs or those artists specifically aren't causing the fights, it just makes you feel like there's a bigger issue downtown on Brady, on Third, that they just don't want us there. And there probably is pressures from outside powers that be, right? That are like, man, we got to figure something out. And then they just, like we said before, go after the low-hanging fruit to act like they're doing something to stop what's going on. But a lot of the times when people are getting in trouble at these bars on Water, on Brady, it's not really even the people inside. It's the people hanging outside. It's the kids with nothing to do. Right? So, That's the conversation we were having. And like I said, before we went on break, we were just talking about, you know, how that kid got into the enclosure at the zoo and how grandma couldn't really handle him, you know? And I've got two stories involving animals. Speaking of animals, right? Nearly 30,000 pounds of beef have been recalled. And we're going to talk about that. Right? And, you know, America's wild horses are being rounded up from public lands and some concerns about where they're ending up have been popping up. Right? So, approximately 29,628 pounds of raw beef imported from Argentina has been recalled. Why, you ask? Well, federal officials discovered that the beef entered the U.S. without undergoing the required USDA important reinspection. And when you hear beef recall, you automatically think like E. coli, salmonella, you know, maybe some type of contamination. But that's not what the officials say happened here. The problem is that the meat entered the commerce without going through a required inspection checkpoint. And honestly, that bothers me too, y'all, because the inspections exist for a reason. The recall products included cuts like top sirloin. I love me some top sirloin. Eye round, top side, flat, and knuckle. God, look, y'all eating beef knuckles anyways. The products have September 2026 use-by or freeze-by dates and were distributed in Florida and Texas. So if you got cousins out there, you might want to call them and say, check your beef. Okay? You better check it. The good news is that the latest reporting, there have been no confirmed illnesses connected to this recall. But how does 30,000 pounds of beef get through before somebody realizes that the required reinspection did not happen, y'all? That's not steak somebody forgot to scan. That's thousands and thousands of pounds of meat. And I want to explain this, why it matters, because I know a lot of people will say, well, nobody got sick, so it's all right. But it's a big deal. Nobody got sick yet. And the big deal is that inspections are part of the system by design to catch problems before the food reaches our families. When meat enters the U.S., inspectors are supposed to verify that the meat meets, you know, U.S. requirements. And that means, did it actually come from an approved facility? Does the paperwork match what's inside the shipment? Was it handled correctly? Was it stored correctly? Is the labeling accurate? Were the food safety requirements followed? And depending on the shipment, additional physical examination or testing may have to happen. And because almost 30,000 pounds of meat got distributed, how y'all gonna trace that? Through stores, distributor, restaurants, people's fridges and freezers. So even without those confirmed illnesses, missing an inspection means one of those safeguards in our food system did not happen. And that's scary, y'all. I don't know about y'all, but I'm worried, especially when we talk about them rounding up wild horses now. That's two separate stories that's happening at the same time. Almost 30,000 pounds of meat got past a checkpoint that is needed to make sure we eating safe food. Man. So now on to the wild horses. Because when we think about American wild Mustangs, we think about freedom and the West open land, right? They sold it to us like that, right? The beautiful like image of like a horse galloping through the wild, right? We're going to talk about this. We're going to talk about why some people are upset that they're rounding them up now. We'll be back after these messages. Don't go anywhere. 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

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Man, that was good. Been a good day, man. We had our dear friend Michael Jacobs on, Politically Homeless. He talked to us about the governor's race. He also got into what's going on with the list from the garage that's been going viral, that has reached many, many states, that everybody is talking about. We've got celebrities sharing that list. We've got people that I know from out of town asking if it's real, what's going on in Milwaukee. And then we got into our food recalls once again. They got 30,000 pounds of beef being recalled because it wasn't inspected when it got to the U.S. They just sent it out for us to nibble on. Then we started talking about them rounding up horses that they hyped up to just be the wild horses, the Mustangs that, you know, we watched dilly-dallying in the wild. They rounding them up now. I guess we might be nibbling on their ankles. That's probably what they sent to us. Who knows? We don't talk about that, though. Let's kick it to the chat. We got Jasmine Jazz West, my jam. Hey, now, you're a rock star. Brother Z played that coming back from a break. We got Politically Homeless. Allegedly, the kid is super autistic. Yep, that was confirmed, I believe, by the father. DVJ73, I'm hoping the pets are safe where he lives. Do they have any? Jasmine.

0: As Wes said, why not? Bar is open on Van Buren. We had a caller that asked if that bar is still open. Jasmine Jazz West said, even autistic kids are strong. So I know he's strong. They do be strong. I be arm wrestling my autistic nephew. That's my boy. One commenter said, they probably think if rap music goes away, black people will too. They basically don't want us around. And we talked about that. That's what we talked about. I'm just saying. They calling, look, Jasmine Jazz West said, how is that song too ghetto? That's my jam. Like I said, anything that's us, automatically, ghetto. That bar said, welcome back. Hey, what are you doing in Nevada? You didn't even stop by the block to say hi. Politically Homeless also said, thanks for having me. It's always a pleasure. But let's get back into these horsies. They just keep going. Is that what that is? I'm screaming that you was ready for me to even say that. That's actually funny. Very telling of me. So, on to the wild horses. So, the Bureau of Land Management routinely rounds up wild horses from public lands. The agency says that the populations have to be managed because certain areas can't sustainably support all of the animals living there. And these roundups can involve hundreds and hundreds, sometimes thousands, of these horses. But the controversy is what can happen after some of these animals leave federal custody. So they get rounded up by the feds when it's too many of them. They said certain horses can eventually be sold through a federal sales process. Once they are legally transferred out, the protections that they had federally as wild horses can disappear. So while they're here, they are protected, right? And many advocates are saying that's where the systems become vulnerable. Investigations have raised concerns that the horses leaving the federal program can eventually end up in the commercial slaughter pipeline. Now, let's be clear. There are currently no commercial horse slaughterhouses operating in the U.S. I think that's because they're federally protected. But what they will do is transport those American horses across the border for slaughter in places like Canada and Mexico. So essentially, we round them up here. We're going to sell them here. Then they lose their protections once we sell them. Like, oh, they're not here anymore. Oh, not protected anymore. And what they end up doing is crossing the border and then come back slaughtered. So to me, that feels like they're doing backdoor dealings, man. So that's what I can't get past, dude. Like, so we spend generations turning the Mustang into this symbol of American Western history in these movies and these commercials, and then we protect them and then we sell them. That's what's been happening, y'all. There has to be a better way. I heard somewhere that they said they're being sold as low as $25. Dang. Slaughtered and sent back as food. That's probably what we chewing on. That's probably exactly what came, that 30,000.
1: I was going to say, wasn't the rumor that Taco Bell uses horse meat?
0: Okay. And they want to, we don't have a slaughterhouse here. Exactly. We all got slaughterhouses here. Yeah, but y'all going to sell them somewhere else, and then they lose their protections, and then they can come back as meals for us. And I just don't see how we're sitting here and not questioning. Like, there's so many recalls right now. Like what do we eat? What y'all eating? I want to know that in the chat. I ain't ate a salad in weeks. I like to blame the recalls for that. I ain't ate fruit or salads. I like to blame the recalls.
2: Really? Bruh.
0: That's my protections. But seriously, it's like the meat's being recalled. Everything we eat is being recalled. And honestly, it makes me real suspicious because not only are they surveilling us with the flock cameras, tampering with our food, doing all types of backdoor stuff.
1: Taking away our fruit seeds.
0: Fruit seeds are gone. The farmers can't even grow their own fruit. They got to buy the seeds from the government.

0: It's getting crazy out here. Have we become too comfortable assuming safeguards are working simply because the rules exist? Because I would never thought that they'd be rounding these horses up, selling them to slaughter. Just because it's not being done in America don't mean it ain't being done. And as we see, it's being done. And it's so disheartening to hear that. And I don't mean to sound like one of the people protect animals, but goodness. And also, what is we eating? They might be, like you said, Taco Bell meat might be horse ankles.
1: Bruh.
0: Could be. But listen. Well, y'all better get used to eating some. I feel like a lot of stuff we eat is questionable. That's a
2: Yeah,
0: reason
2: that's
0: why.
2: yeah.
0: And all these countries, like most of our stuff is banned. And I think we're just now starting to really like get hip to like our food is not that safe. And we really have to start growing our own stuff, sourcing our own things. We really have to, as Americans, get used to fending for ourselves. It's really starting to feel that way. But we are coming to an end, y'all. Another episode of The Lunch Break with just me, maybe Shannon, and Brother Z holding it down on the production and sound. It's been a good one. Special thank you to Politically Homeless again. Shout out to the garage for giving us so much content. Man, and to parents with special needs children, please, please keep the baby safe, because that incident could have ended up so much worse. Thankfully, they got him and he's safe. And please, y'all, watch what y'all eating. I don't got no answers, questions, or comments about that. Just good luck. You're listening to The Lunch Break with Maybe Shannon. Ray Nitty will be back next week. I'll be back tomorrow, same time, 12 to 2. Make sure you guys follow us on Facebook, The Lunch Break on Facebook, and head over to YouTube. We're here all day. The Truth Nation is here all day, man. Don't go anywhere. We got The Grapevine up next. Homer Blow. Homer Blow is on The Grapevine. That should always be a good time, man. Don't go anywhere. Thank you for rocking with us.

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2: Well, I lost my job and my parakeet is missing. 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

0: Great afternoon, Truth Nation. Welcome to the Grapevine. I am the legendary Homer Blow. Hold it down for our brother, Ray Nitti, who's in Poland, but can't stop communicating black to the States. Stop! Ray Nitti, enjoy the moment away. Enjoy the moment away. I'm not calling. I'm not checking in. I'm going to enjoy wherever I'm at. Y'all hear from me when I get black. I'm just saying. I don't know. DJ Brother Z, how are you? How do you feel about that? Like, you going to be calling, checking in? Ooh, right.
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0: Right. What club? How about no? No. But Ray Nitti, I know he's air sick. You know what I'm saying? Being on the air sick. Okay.
1: No, I don't get it.
0: You know, you can get seasick. But if you're not here at the station, you get air sick. Okay. It could be a real thing for some people. Some people will be like, I got to get black. But welcome again. Follow us on our YouTube page at 1017 The Truth. We're on our way to 9,000 subscribers. You can also watch and like and follow the page on Facebook. So we're Facebook Live as well. So that way you can go there and be like, okay. You're going to learn today. So you can do it all. You can do it all. All at 1017 The Truth. And we welcome you. So, you know, it's some people are excited about the Meta situation. Be like, yeah, $17.1 billion. $1 billion. A lot of people saying they're going to be rich. Well, have you got the breakdown of what's really going on? I just need you to understand the breakdown of what's really going on. Like, listen, in case you haven't done it for yourself, allow me to help you out. I'm going to play a clip with the Attorney General, who breaks it down. Now, I want people.

0: to understand it so much that I'm going to play, it's a 15-minute something clip, but I want to play at least the first 6 minutes of it because it will give you a greater idea of what this settlement from Meta means, you know, because some people don't understand what it means. They hear it, they heard about it, but they don't understand exactly what it means. And I just need people to understand what it means and what does it mean for us. Are you getting ready to get a boatload of money? Are you the one be like, man, I'm rich now. I'm rich. Or, yeah, or do you got it twisted? So in this, and shout out to those who are checking in on YouTube and Facebook as well. But I want you to really, like I say, understand and get a understanding of what this means for the youth, what they are now obligated to do and all of that. And I want to let our attorney general break that down, what the Meta settlement with what will Wisconsin gain? And he officially fields questions on this. So right now, we're going to play this clip. I need at least 6 minutes of it. You'll understand why, because it really breaks it down. But the clip is actually, like I say, about 15 minutes long. So I'm going to have, and great afternoon to our producer, DJ Brother Z. Great afternoon, Brother Z. How you doing and feeling this afternoon?
1: What's up? I'm chilling.
0: All right, cool. All right, we're going to play this clip, and y'all check it out and find out what this settlement really means instead of hearing other people talking about, yeah, because it said we don't know. Here's what it really breaks down to. And you can find the clip on Fox 6 or whatever. But, yeah, just listen to it, and you'll get more information. Here we go.
2: Health. As a result of this settlement, Wisconsin is set to receive $219 million. And we could receive up to $313 million if certain industry conditions are met. Now, the next step is determining where the funding is going to be directed. What I'm going to be doing is everything I can to put these funds toward keeping kids safe in Wisconsin. Some potential examples of how these funds could be used include crisis intervention services, after school programming, digital wellness, youth mental health programming, supporting the hiring of digital literacy counselors, and training for medical providers on interactive media use and body dysmorphia. And then last, they could also go to grants for school districts to support mental health. These numbers make this the largest big tech settlement in the history of the country. It's also the largest state consumer protection settlement ever, aside from those involving big tobacco in a case where there's a single company that's settling. From my perspective, though, more important than the dollars we're talking about are the sweeping new safety measures for kids that Meta is going to be required to implement as a direct result of this settlement agreement. These changes are not only going to help reduce harms for kids' mental health online, but I hope they can set a new standard for the entire industry so that kids who are using social media can stay safe and remain healthy as they're online. We want to see this agreement prompt other companies to make similar changes. Now, the changes that Meta is going to be required to implement are groundbreaking, and they go beyond anything previously ordered by a court. As Attorney General, public safety is my top priority, and keeping kids safe is of the utmost importance. The challenges that kids face today are fundamentally different than the safety challenges that I faced as a kid. When I was a kid, we would talk about people would talk about looking both ways before you crossed the street. Now kids spend a lot of their time online. They are in a digital world, and making sure that we are taking actions to keep kids safe is fundamental to what we do at DOJ to protect public safety and is at the root of this agreement. So today, it takes a concerted effort from kids, but also their parents and their family members, from schools and from communities, to prioritize real-world interactions and learning. And it takes just as robust an effort to protect kids from the threats that they face online, threats that range from exploitation to sextortion to addiction and isolation, as well as mental health harms from addiction to social media. The world is changing rapidly, and it's part of Wisconsin DOJ's mission to meet this moment by combating the new threats that social media poses to our kids' mental health and to take those challenges head on. That's why I and a coalition of AGs from other states sued Meta Platforms in October 2023 following our multi-state investigation. In our lawsuit, we alleged that the company knowingly designed and deployed harmful features on Instagram and its other social media platforms that purposely addict children and teens. We've also alleged that Meta falsely assured the public that these features are safe and suitable for young users. Instead of taking steps to address those harms, we allege that Meta concealed the extent of the psychological and health harms suffered by young users addicted to its platforms. Beyond this, the company is alleged to have known that young users, some under the age of 13, were active on the platforms and knowingly collected data from those users without parental consent. In addition to those allegations, our suit alleged that Meta targeted these young users and described that such a user base was, quote, valuable but untapped, unquote. Well, this settlement resolves those claims as well as other claims by other settling states and territories. And so today, as part of this settlement with Wisconsin and the coalition, Meta has agreed to implement significant new kid safety features on Instagram and Facebook. As I said before, these are some transformative features that are in place. For those who are under 13, they are not supposed to be on these platforms, and there are going to be stronger age verification measures in place. For those between the ages of 13, from the ages of 13 to 17, this agreement will create a combined two-hour daily limit for both Facebook and Instagram in total. There will be mandatory pauses at 15 minutes, 60 minutes, and 90 minutes. The goal of that is to help interrupt what my kids would refer to as doom scrolling online. There are also restrictions on nighttime access. Those will limit the hours when these platforms are available to kids. There are going to be limits on school time access as well. Specifically, there's going to be an elimination of push notifications during school hours. As I mentioned, there are going to be more robust age assurance measures, and there are going to be safer age-appropriate content controls in place, including stronger safeguards against bullying, content-promoting eating disorders, and content related to suicide and self-harm. There are going to be stronger, more friendly, user-friendly parental controls in place as well, so parents are going to be able more easily to play a larger role in limiting their kids' use of these platforms. And there are going to be limits on...
0: Yeah, so again, that was our Attorney General call speaking on the Meta $17.1 billion settlement that it had to do, and Wisconsin joined that lawsuit. So we will be getting, I believe you said $14.6 million or something like that to work on some of those changes and stuff here. And again, to everybody on our YouTube page, Lucretia, great afternoon. Love you, appreciate you. Betty Lewis, great afternoon. Love you, appreciate you. Lauren Taylor, great afternoon. Love you, appreciate you. Lauren Taylor said, I'm not saying this is wrong, but it wipes away all accountability from the parents and how much time their kids spend on the internet. My friend's kids were not allowed devices until they were 15. I'll come back and give my truth on that opinion after we take care of some bills. The truth call-in lines are open, 833-212-1017. Do you think that this does enough? And just understand, there was about another 9 minutes of that video. So there were more things that were discussed throughout the video, but I thought that the first 6 minutes could really bring it home and kind of give you the gist of some of the things that they're talking about doing and implementing. So, but I would encourage you to go to Fox 6 and just watch it or just Google Attorney General press conference on Meta, and I'm sure you'll be able to pull up this 15, close to 16 minute clip and watch it in its entirety. I would encourage you to do that. 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I'm the legendary Homer Blow. I'll be black.
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11: 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Welcome, Black, to the Grapevine on the award-winning 101.7 The Truth FM. I'm the legendary Homer Blow. Before going to break, I had DJ Brother Z play this clip with the Attorney General call that was explaining this Meta settlement. You know, people were seeing the $17.1 billion, and they're doing just like... at the end of the Dave Chappelle show, I'm rich, you know. So everybody may be thinking that they're rich, but it's a breakdown in how this settlement will go and the amount that Wisconsin ended up receiving as it relates to Meta taking advantage of and even tracking our youth and their habits and addicting them, doing things that can addict you to their platforms. And let's see, Jasmine Jazz West, great afternoon. Love you, appreciate you. So I'd read Lauren Taylor's comment before going to break, saying, I'm not saying this is wrong, but it wipes away all accountability from the parents and how much time their kids spend on the internet. My friends' kids were not allowed devices until they were 15. Now, and then came Black to say the state will be getting money. Parents and kids won't get nothing. There is no we. Let me just say this, in my opinion, and this is just my opinion, and I want to hear from y'all. 833-212-1017. That's the truth call in line. When you saying that you know, the parents and kids won't get nothing. Listen, I ain't going to say this too loud. I don't want y'all to end up, you know, I don't want nobody else hearing this. But if we got 40 acres of the music,

0: we give it all back. If they gave us, if they did, end up saying, you know what? We gonna give y'all the money because we did all this bad stuff, right? And we gonna give you get money. You get money. You get money.
1: It would all go back to the car dealerships. It will go to, it'll go right back to the people that we are talking about are oppressing us, in my opinion. It would be spent. It would be just like I won the lottery and now I'm broke. I'm just, find a lie. Somebody please tell me. You know, I'm glad that they didn't give it to some of the parents of the kids. I'm saying the safeguards that they got, in my opinion, that our Attorney General Josh Call had ended up talking about, that will actually help some of us. And what do I mean by that? Because we know that there are some PWKs out there. So they're not going to end up trying to make sure that their children are not staying addicted to these platforms or whatnot. So they're going to have some safeguards. They're going to have some safeguards. And it's like, okay, so you ain't doing your job. Kind of goes back to what my question, you know what I'm saying? Why can't we? Why can't we, you know, take responsibility instead of being forced into situations? I talk about this a lot. Now they're going to be forced in situations. Mama, it won't do this. Daddy, it won't do this. We're like, yeah, what's wrong with it? And now they're going to go to social media. What's wrong? They ain't listening to nothing that the Attorney General said of some of the new safeguards that are going to be implemented. They ain't listening to none of that. They're going to be mad and on social media complaining because, yeah, my son, and he can't, and it said at night, it did this. And while he was at school, or she was at school, it's like some of y'all not doing it. Some of y'all not holding your youth accountable. You're not holding your kids accountable. So it creates that situation. So now they're taking the control away from you. It's just like with the bump outs and the speed bumps that are all over. What did y'all do to help the Toys R Us adults that are out here driving crazy and, you know, knowing damn well that they should be trying to go see a chiropractor, but they trying to ride in these cars with the big old wheels on them. You can barely get up in it. You know you got black problems. So you steadily trying to do things that we would expect some of our young people to do, and you know damn well, bro, you got black problems. Stop. Why are you trying to get these grills in your mouth? Why don't you just really go ahead and get your dentures or whatever the heck you need and be right? Why are you trying to wear Cartiers and you know damn well you can't see in the morning, in the afternoon, or at night? But you just want to wear them, not with the prescription lenses. You want to wear them as they came. Bump it into people in the club, bump it into people outside. You know, so again, now when you don't end up participating in the process, sometimes this is what you get. So they're taking some of the complaints that they were getting from some of the parents and guardians and saying, okay, all right, how do we fix it? And so he began to name a list of things that are going to be implemented by Meta because of this winning of the lawsuit and receiving that $17.1 billion that didn't come to just Wisconsin. Wisconsin just joined the lawsuit. So we got like 14.6. Del Mac, great afternoon. Love you, appreciate you. Will D9 said, good afternoon. Love you, appreciate you. It also proves how much money Meta has, especially knowing how many states they're paying black. Parents also have to take some responsibility. Right, just like you got a remote that has parental control on it. How many of them use it? That's all I want to know. How many of them use it? It's so many things that has parental control on it that a lot of people are not using. And then they want to complain. Oh, how they go? It's billboards that get put up in our inner city that we know are inappropriate or detrimental to our community. We don't say a damn thing about it. You look at it, talk about, that's crazy. And we'll say it. Y'all see that billboard? But you're not doing the things that we have a right to do as citizens,

0: of this city to do. You can find out and tell your alderperson where that billboard is and why you have a problem with it. And they can end up doing some of the other homework of, okay, whose billboard is that? Who's responsible for that particular? They can do that part. But if you don't do nothing but just say, y'all seen that billboard on social media, and you think that's supposed to mean that they now have to take action, that's not how it works. So again, where we should have, in my opinion, parents and guardians taking these actions, if you don't, if your getaway is throwing your kid a tablet and giving them your phone, yeah, you're responsible, in my opinion, for some of the madness. Don't get mad if you ain't got parental control on your phone and you give it to a child or you give it to your youth son or daughter and they end up going to all these other different sites that you have nothing, you have no clue about them. I'm trying to tell you, a lot of people that are just worried about Facebook, this is old to a lot of the youth out here. It's old. It's old. They got all kind of other apps that you have no idea. You're like, what's that? You still trying to get familiar with Facebook and Instagram. They got whole other apps out here. Are you trying to get yourself familiar with what all of the little acronyms that they use? You know? What is POS? Point of sales to you, right? POS to you as a grown adult probably means point of sale. What does that mean to some of the youth out here? Parents over shoulder. So they're going to start typing some generic stuff. POS for them is parents over shoulder. So now you know to start changing your conversation. Whatever y'all was talking about, up, tone it down. Parents over shoulder, POS. So that's not point. Yes, it is. But I'm just telling you, they have their own code words to make sure that they can talk to each other. And a lot of parents and guardians don't have a clue that they're talking about all kind of stuff that is inappropriate in your opinion. And that's just real. But I want to get your truth on this. How do you feel about this settlement? Do you think some of the changes, if you were able to hear that clip, it was a 6-minute long clip, so it's not as easy to say, I'm going to play it again. I ain't going to do that. But do you think that some of the things that he was talking about that they're going to be implementing is a good thing or a bad thing? You know, are you comfortable with what the settlement and some of the money will be used for here in Wisconsin per our attorney general call? We got to get ready to take care of some bills. 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I'm the legendary Homer Blow. I got to take care of some bills, and I'll be black.
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It's all about mindset, money. I can't sing, but you don't understand. I know the song. I get it. 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Make sure you tune in to that. Again, we gonna need it. Like all of these, and money is yeah. And we got all this money now from Meta, right? What we gonna do with it? What kind of say do we have? I'd encourage you to listen to that track. LaRon said, the tablet has become the babysitter. And because of the high price of daycare, a lot of people are just bringing their kids to work with them. So while they're cooking, the kids are on the device. They absolutely are. They absolutely are. And before you know it, they ain't stopped no viruses from being downloaded to your device or to your phone or tablet because you're not monitoring. It says click OK, and they may just click OK. And now you wonder what's wrong with your phone or your tablet or your laptop, whatever the case may be. And that is a big problem. But, you know, I'm happy that there are some actions now that are going to be put into place. But now if parents do their part, PWKs, especially y'all, in my opinion, do your part, then some of the issues that we haven't, you shouldn't have to worry about. You know, and if you just did your job and decided that I'm relinquishing being a PWK, I want to be a parent to my son, a parent to my daughter, a parent to my children, that's when we're going to get the big win. That's when we're going to get the big win because you would have already been on it. There are some parents, they already limit their children. They don't need Meta to do it. They don't need nobody else to do it. They're doing it on their own. Because, again, it's just something that we have to put our foot down on, and we have to make sure that we take the tablets and take the phones, and they're not on the phone all types of time at night and early morning when they should be asleep or when they should be doing homework and all of that kind of stuff. You have to monitor that. That's something a parent is supposed to monitor. And, I do so many different things. But, again, do you want to end up having to go to school every other week because your child is acting up or the teacher needs to talk to you or you need to come speak to the principal? You know, because those are some of the alternatives.

0: Now you got to take time off if you want to get your son or daughter black into the school. Say we can't bring them black in until we have a sit down with the parent or the guardian of that child. So one way or another, you're going to have to handle your business. I want to know, there was another situation, and since we are on our youth, Torino Hayes, great afternoon. Love you. Appreciate you. Welcome to the grapevine. Look at all of the grapes coming in. Jasmine Jazz West said, TV used to be the babysitter, and yes, now the tablet / phone is. Absolutely. Absolutely. Now, when I go to this next story, I want to see from the parents now, from the parents, grandparents, aunties, uncles, and you got a favorite niece or nephew, favorite grandkids, or if it is your children. In Racine, there's a situation that took place, and I just wanted it to be, I didn't want it to be what I thought it was going to be. And Bailey Coleman already has an issue with Racine. Bailey Coleman goes hard.
1: Sherwin does too.
0: Oh, does he?
1: Yeah, he's always trying to sell Racine to, I guess, not the highest bidder, but the lowest bidder, I guess
0: Hell
1: you could say.
0: Hell no. Hell no.
1: Yeah.
0: Wow.
1: He's not looking for the highest bidder. He's looking for the lowest.
0: Wow. Yeah. Damn. So I guess him and Bailey need to team up, because Bailey throws everybody from Racine to me. Be like, homie, them your cousins, them your people. And she has some not so kind words for Racine, but now to hear that Sherwin does too. All right. Yeah, maybe they should put on bonnets at the same time and do a show together. Yeah, that would be the win.
2: Hell no.
0: Listen. Okay, so this story, I'm going to have Xavier play the clip.
1: Xavier not here, Homer.
0: Oh, I'm sorry.
1: Sorry.
0: I'm going to have Brother Z. You know, it's the cranberry apple juice. I've been drinking it all day. I'm cranberry juiced out. So that's what it is. So, Brother Z, can you play this clip? And I want to know, as a parent or guardian, I already know what a PWK going to do. I already know what the PWK is going to do. They going up there locked and loaded, right? But and I want to know if some parents, how you going up there? There was a Racine youth football player that was tripped by an adult from the opposing team. And yeah, I want to find out, Brother Z, what you would do. I'm going to tell you what I would do. But first, so I'm going to hear what you say, then I want to hear from Truth Nation, and then I'll tell people what I would do. Because, you know, it comes in sections. So we're going to play this clip about this Racine youth football player that was tripped by an adult from the opposing team. When I heard that at first, Brother Z, I was thinking and I was praying that it wasn't a black person that did it. But I'll allow you to watch the clip like I watched the clip and be like, damn, I'd be damn.
3: Story tonight, people in Racine are calling for accountability after videos show a parent on an opposing youth football team aggressively trip a player during the game. Multiple cell phone videos were posted to social media showing the man tripping the kid. Adam Reif is here after talking to the coach of the player who was tripped. Adam.
4: Well, a lot of people who spent their lifetimes in the game say they'd never seen anything like this. A 10U football game that happened a few days ago between the Racine Eagles and the Milwaukee Colts. The video shows a Racine player running around the left end when a Milwaukee parent steps out onto the field and trips him to the ground. Here's the video. Seen in black jerseys, Milwaukee and white. Watch the left side of your screen. That parent in the yellow hat coming out onto the field. Here it is again, violently tripping that player. There's the close-up. He trips the player so violently they both fall to the ground. Racine coach Channing Schultz was on vacation when this happened, but he said parents blew up his phone immediately after the incident, telling him the Milwaukee parent walked up and left the game. Schultz said the player is a tough kid and was okay after being tripped. Now tonight, Schultz told us what he felt when he saw that video.
2: I was filled with anger. It was disgusting. It was the most cowardly act I've ever seen. For him to just to do it with so much intent, and he was committed, and there's like no words can fix that at all.
4: Now, tonight I reached out to a phone number that's listed for the Milwaukee Colts youth football program. The person who answered told me the adult that tripped the player is not a coach, and that person, quote, was removed from the game and the remainder of the season. They also told me that parent is in custody. Now, we've reached out to the Racine County District Attorney's Office and the Mount Pleasant Police Department, that's the jurisdiction where the game was held, to ask them for more information. Racine coach Schultz says his team wants answers because they are scheduled to play the Colts again in 2 weeks. He said he's never forfeited a game before, but he wants to make sure his players are safe. Jessup.
0: CBS 58 News report. Troop Nation, what you doing? What are you doing if that is your son and somebody associated with the other team comes out, a grown-ass man now, and trips him? I mean, do you know how easy it is to get an injury? And, yeah, what would you do? What, how would you handle that? 833-212-1017, or you can leave your comment on the YouTube page or Facebook Live. How would you have handled that if you would have been at that game and you saw that happen? How would you have handled that situation? I want to find out from DJ Brother Z if he...
5: You're not going to jail. You're going to prison.

0: Enough said. Enough said. Enough said. Triple H. Yeah. You're not going to jail. You're going to prison. Yeah. LaRon Taylor said, that's assault. The parents should be... The Undertaker. I'm a WWE fanatic, so all this is just, you know, heavenly to me. But 833-212-1017. Ladies, I want to know what you would do. Fathers, I want to know what you would do. Uncle or auntie, if you were at the game, what would you do? How would you have dealt with that situation? But LaRon Taylor said, that's assault. The parent should be charged. The parent and his kid or kids should be banned from youth sports until high school. Lucretia said, hands, feet, body slams, etc. LaRon said, you don't do anything. There's no point in you catching a case, too. Physical retaliation is all they expect from us. That's all they think we know. Civil case. Okay. Okay, I'm going to the truth lines, 833-212-1017. James, great afternoon. Welcome to the Grapevine. You saw that video clip. How would you have handled that at that very moment, watching a grown-ass man trip your son?
1: Well, I'd have been the hardest thing for me to explain to also how this man kept tripping and falling on my fist.
0: Okay.
1: That's the only thing. I'm like, is he drunk? Because he keeps falling up against my fist. And I'm just standing here.
0: Mm-hmm. I get it.
1: That's what has been happening. Because a 10-year-old boy, and it's a grown man.
0: Right.
1: Do you understand? Hey, and even if he wasn't my son, I'm sorry, but that's a little kid.
0: Right.
1: Do you know that don't make no sense? You a grown man and some little kids. He should be banned. They should have this pitch at all youth football.
0: Absolutely. I agree.
1: All youth football games. They should have him posted up and let him feel the embarrassment.
0: Yeah. Yeah, because that was crazy and uncalled for. Uncalled for.
1: Yeah. Every field, they should have this picture up at every youth football field with his picture up. He's not allowed to disdain him or nothing. If they see him in the car, hey, he out in the car watching.
0: Mm-hmm.
1: Let me know that we know he there.
0: That's right. That's right. I agree exactly. With you, James.
1: Give him one of them, like how they do at the football stadiums. You get in some trouble, they ban you for life.
0: Yep.
1: Ban him for life.
0: Yep. Or like at a Bucks game, they

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0: Whoop that trick. Whoop that trick.
9: Uh-huh.
0: Whoop that trick.
9: What?
0: Whoop that trick.
9: I like it.
0: Whoop that trick. Listen.
9: F-A-F-O.
0: That part, I'm telling you all the time, all day, every day.
9: You trip too? Right.
0: And yeah, you know. But Homer, that's not a good example. Listen.
9: I don't care.
0: That part, brother, see.
9: You put your paws, your dirty feet right on mine.
0: That's it. That's it.
9: I got to handle you.
0: Yep. Del Mack said, yeah, I might just have to take that arrest that day on our YouTube page. Anita Nicole, great afternoon. Love you. Appreciate you. Welcome to the grapevine. Got a lot of grapes in there. But yeah, like, yeah. Mm-mm. How would you have handled it? For those of you who say, you know, well, you know what? Well, I would have just called the police. Where you at? Break down your logic. I want to hear from you. For those of you who, yeah, you would have took that case. Be like, you know what? Mm-mm. I'm going to let the jury watch the video. Be like, I want a jury trial. I want y'all to watch this video. And I'm going to have my lawyers say, look, I need you to imagine if this was your son or daughter. And watch that. Yeah. And be like, let that man go. Let that man go. Dismiss this case. Just let it go. Because that is, it's crazy. Will D9 said, I'm wondering where were the other fathers out there? Even if that wasn't my kid, I would have done something. I'm not buying.

0: he wasn't a coach, because how did he get so close to those kids to trip one? Well, you know, it's always going to be disassociating the person all of a sudden. Nope, didn't do it. Just like the letter. Nope, that wasn't from us. The list wasn't from us, but yeah, okay. But you were trying to mean this. So, yeah, how it was interpreted, yeah, that's important. But yeah, he was associated, in my opinion, because they said the opposing team. So obviously he was on the side of the other team, and I guess they were losing. But whatever it was, it don't give you a right to go out there and interfere, because now that's what this child thinks you're supposed to be able to do. Like, stop it. He hit my, don't put your son in football then. Don't put your son in the sport if you don't understand that they have full contact out there. And some of those children are bigger than others. And it might look menacing to you, but again, you put your child in there and you got to understand that that's how the game goes. But for you to come out and interfere, yeah, it would have been a whole lot of dirt flying out there. I'm just telling you, grass, chunks of grass would have been going everywhere. Yeah, talking about tackle, yeah, all that would have happened. All that would have happened. They would have had a player, not player, with injuries on the field. And they would have had to call the game anyway. You don't do that. You know, you don't do that. You don't do that. Just because you're upset and frustrated. You know, these kids are in this game. They understand, you know, that there's going to be some hard hits or tackles, whatever the case may be. And if you let them get involved in that, you should have explained all of that. Sometimes I'm going to have to sit here and watch you go through some things, and I'm gonna be like, ooh, you know, because you got to think, even for the mothers, you know, I could see, and it's not right either way, if a mother probably would have ran out there and called they so chastising the child that may have tackled their son. You don't you do that, you get what I'm saying? But for this brother to, you know, lose his temper and control like that, that just wasn't cool. That wasn't cool. And I am wondering, like, was it other fathers out there, and why nobody stepped in to get at dude? Because I would have went out there and be like, man, what the hell are you doing? You know, and it would have been a whole situation. It would have been a whole situation. I'm just trying to tell you. But we got so many things that are going on with our with grown people. Now, grown people and young children being involved. Another crazy situation. Again, still talking about with children now, right? Man accused of running from crash, leaving a one-year-old child in the car while fleeing Glendale police. Yeah. A one-year-old child was injured after a pursuit and subsequent crash in the city of Glendale early Thursday morning, August 27th. Police say squads attempted to stop a driver with a felony warrant in the 6400 block of North Lake Drive just before 3 a.m. The driver refused to stop, according to officials, and a pursuit was terminated after officers lost sight of the suspect. The police department says shortly after, squads were notified of a rollover crash involving the suspect vehicle near North Boyd Way and East Portage Road. The suspect ran from the scene, according to police, and officers then found a one-year-old child inside the car. The child was taken to an area hospital with minor injuries. 1 year old! One! Officers arrested the suspect, a 32-year-old Kenosha man, near North Boyd Way and East Calumet Road with the help of a police canine officer. Several other police departments, authorities say charges of flee/eluding and first degree recklessly endangering safety, child neglect, and resisting/obstructing an officer will be referred to the Milwaukee County District Attorney's Office. One. And had some injuries. They're saying they're minor, but had some injuries. I don't. This stuff don't make sense to me. Like, just the lack of care and concern. You got a 1-year-old. I mean, that's time out. Yeah, I can't just, you know. And you had crashed and it rolled over? And you were only concerned about getting yourself out of the vehicle and running away? I mean, you really got to think about that. Like, it was a rollover crash. I don't know if the 1-year-old was his child, nephew, you know, niece. Because it doesn't say the sex of the child. But you ran from the scene. And they caught you, but they found a 1-year-old and this child, a child inside that car. That's rolled over. Again, because the police department says shortly after they had terminated the pursuit, they were notified of a rollover crash. You know how easy it would have been to break that child's neck? Or for the child to just flew out of the vehicle. Anything. But you ran and left. See, I can't respect people like that. I cannot. And I think these people should be charged to the fullest extent. You know? Will D9 said Lemon Pepper Stepper should have been over his head. Del Mac said, Bailey say Kenosha people is crazy. I thought it was Racine. It's Racine, I think. Her and Sherwin, they have a real bad thing with Racine. I ain't got no problem with Racine. I ain't got no smoke. I know there's a lot of crazy stuff that happened, but I ain't got no smoke. That part. We got to get ready to take care of some bills. Want to get your thoughts on that. Running and leaving your 1-year-old, like I say, whether it's your child or not, the baby is one. You had to get your ass out the car yourself, and you just gonna leave the baby in the car? And I'm sure if the police said the baby had minor injuries, that you had to see that something wasn't right with the baby, and you just gonna leave the baby and run? Yeah. We got to get ready to take care of some bills. And before we go into our second hour, you're listening to The Grapevine on the award-winning 101.7 FM The Truth. I'm the legendary Homer Blow. I'll be black.
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5: 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Welcome Black to the Grapevine. Some of these people would be dropped off of the grapevine and squashed if they done something like that. If I seen somebody trip my son like that, yeah, that would be a squash grape. Yeah, turn them into wine or whatever you want to do. But what you not going to do is trip my son, my nephew, grandson or something. Nah, you ain't doing none of that. And I'm going to sit Black and just take it. Just call the police, Homer. Okay. Yep. Now, I will wait for the police. I'll wait until they get there. Be like, yep, I did it. Mm-hmm. Yep, I did. And to this person that ran off and left a one-year-old after taking police on a high-speed pursuit, and they terminated the chase. He kept going. They end up getting the call saying that it's crash. It's a rollover crash. And it happens to be that it was a suspect who jumped out, ran, and left a one-year-old in the car that had to be taken to the hospital with minor injuries. So you get your grown-ass, 32-year-old grown-ass out of the vehicle and lead a one-year-old baby. You know, yes. I'm not giving passes. I'm not giving passes for that. Sometimes I wish I was a judge. I'd handle a lot of these issues that I think we go through. I'd handle them. And this stuff gets even crazier. This, in my opinion, I would say this was a white woman that did this. But two Milwaukee police officers were bitten by a dog early Wednesday morning while taking a woman into custody, the department said. The attack happened just before 4 a.m. along Fifth Court. The area is just southeast of 6th and Rosedale on the city's south side. According to police, officers responded to a trespassing call in the area. While officers were trying to arrest the 25-year-old woman, police said the woman told her dogs to attack the officers. Two officers, a 36-year-old and a 27-year-old, were bitten. Police said the officers utilized non-lethal options to stop the attack. It's not clear what those options were. The dog ran away after the attack. Medics took the injured officers to a hospital to get checked out. The department said both are now recovering at home. I love, you know, my fur baby. You know, he's deceased. You know, old age, whatever. He's deceased. But I'm just trying to tell you, if you would have sicked your dogs on me, yeah. Law enforcement or not, you'd have been making arrangements. You'd have been trying to get paw prints to remember. You know, you'd have been trying to get paw prints to remember. You'd have been like, they didn't have to, you know, all that. They didn't have to do that. They didn't have to do this. It's like, is this what we doing for real? Is this what we doing? Yeah, no. Non-lethal, that's interesting. Brother Z, you okay in there?
6: Something just got dropped off for you.
5: Yeah, that ain't happening. Yeah. What? Call in at 8 a.m. Central Standard Time tomorrow morning. And this what we doing? Like, no. Oh, no. What we not going to do, I'm just saying, you know, I know the event, man. No. 8 a.m. Central Standard Time, Friday morning. You let everybody know, along with all the other events and things that are going on. boy, I tell you. But, yeah, that was a crazy situation with law enforcement. Them dogs would have been gone. It was dogs, too. Like, you know, had a dog to attack the officer. Like, come on now. That dog would have been out of there. Would have been out of there. You know, non-lethal. Nope. And the dog got to run away so the dog could attack somebody else. Hell no. You better get them paw prints ready so you can remember. And remember, it's your damn fault. Remember, it's your fault. You literally told those dogs to attack the officers. Yeah. I hope that she learns the hard way of the things that you don't do, things you shouldn't do. I'm just trying to tell you. I guarantee you. Let's see. LaRon Taylor said, Thiensville cops would have shot those dogs. Hell, Homer Blow. If I would have been a law enforcement officer, No, we ain't doing that. We ain't doing that. Nope. You're going to learn that day. Babar, great afternoon. Love you. Appreciate you. I ain't putting up with that. I'm not putting up with that. Xavier wouldn't have done it this morning. He talked about dogs. He don't like, you know, he don't have much of it. He does have a dog. He has a dog, so he'd probably be sentimental about it. But Brother Z, if you released your dog and told him to attack because you were being arrested because you were trespassing, would you sick your dog on law enforcement? And do you expect it to survive?
6: Yeah, no, probably not. Not the smartest idea.
5: Yeah. Yeah, so I'm telling you, I haven't seen a picture of her because she hasn't been charged yet, but I'm pretty sure that it's probably a person that doesn't look like me. Yeah, I don't think so. I think our dogs would have been put down. But they should have put that dog down, too. They should have put that dog down. You know, and it attacked? Oh, yeah. It's out of here. So I guess I couldn't be a law enforcement officer because I'm not going to try to mace it. I'm stopping imminent danger. You are attacking me and my partner. You're going down. And that's just it. No, ain't none of that. How would you have handled that attack? That's a poll. If someone, you know, you ain't even got to be law enforcement, but if someone purposely sent their, you know, you in their yard, they telling you, hey, get out of our yard or whatever the case may be, and they sick their dog on you and tell them to attack you, are you going to handle that in a nonviolent way? I don't know. What would Jazz Tyler do? I'm trying to figure out what she would do. Like, if somebody sick him, get her. I don't know. Jazz Tyler seems like she has that nonviolent spirit. Now, I know old Jazz Tyler, I'd have been on and cracking. But what would new Jazz Tyler be? You know, Jazz, I see you in there lurking, prepping. What would you do? What would you do if?
7: You know, Homer, I think I might have to mix the old and new Jazz Tyler together. That dog got to go.
5: Yeah.
7: That's to go. Down goes the dog.
5: Yeah, because, yeah, you sick. The lady sicked the dog on the officers. Yeah, that dog will be out of there. Thank you. If I can get that out of Jazz Tyler, then I pretty much know what the rest of Truth Nation would be saying. PETA would have been protesting. Will D9 said PETA would have been protesting. Listen, PETA, you know, everybody could have protested. Look at the injuries that these officers got. So you ain't going to protest the injuries? Yeah, but he shouldn't have been trying to lock her up. Listen, man, please. I'm just trying to tell you. I ain't going. So don't let me be a law enforcement officer. I'm not. Because them dogs or that dog would have not been here anymore. And you attacked my partner too? Oh, hell no. Yep, non-lethal. Mm-mm. What if it was a Cujo-type dog and still wouldn't have tried to stop? No, mm-mm. Mojo Rook be like, unhand me. I'm just saying that dog would have had to get put down. I just wouldn't have took that. I wouldn't have took it. So we got a lot of crazy things that's happening with, again, a man, 32 years old, with a warrant. Police try to stop him. They terminate the pursuit. He keeps on speeding. He crashes. The car rolls over. He jumps out and run, leaves a one-year-old in the car. What the hell? Then you got a football game in Racine, and some man, which they are saying was with the opposing team, with the other team, ends up and goes out and violently trips one of the little young football players. These were youth. These were kids. I'm like, what? Yeah, I don't know. And I try to be rational. But certain things like that, yeah, that would take me off my square. That would take me off my square. Let's see. Somebody said, I heard that the parents confronted him after it happened and he had a weapon. Raider for life. Dre, okay. Listen, I'd have been like, in I'm Gonna Get You Sucker. Yeah, he'd have went down. He'd have went down. And he had a weapon at a kid's football game? Oh, he in all kind of violations. Yeah. I got to get ready to take care of some bills. I'll be black. I'm just frustrated with all of this stuff happening with our children. And it was a black man that tripped that little boy, that football player in Racine. A black. We'll be black in a moment.
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7: what do you mean by that?
6: The Orange Man signs the order to rename Lake Ontario amid the trade war with Canada to Lake America. Like,
8: are you out of your damn mind?
6: He is.
8: Okay, so that's how it's gonna be. Y'all wanna play?
6: He's absolutely playing in our faces. And there's still so many people that are, like, supporting him. Like, no, that they should name it. Stop it. This is showing kid behavior. I mean, just throughout this whole second term, he's just throwing tantrums. And when he throws his tantrums, I'll do this. I'll do that. You know? This is America, though. I think in the end, it just really shows us that this is America. Because for people to still try to stay and support him, and they know damn well that a lot of these things and decisions that he's making, you would be hollering if it was anybody else other than him doing it. You would be complaining. You can't do that. You this, you that. But he's doing it, and it's a lot of people that are still supporting him, and that's why he continues to throw tantrums, in my opinion. He just throws tantrums. You said what? Well, I'm going to do this. Like, get out of here. Like, for real. Like, I don't understand how so many people are blinded, except the only explanation is this is America. This is America. This is how they want it to be. They don't have a problem with him taking away DEI. They don't have a problem with him removing statues of African-Americans, black people, that are very important to this country. Very important in our history, which should still be just history in general. Like, what are we doing? What are we doing? Anytime he just gets mad, I'm going to do this, I'm going to do that. And he's throwing every challenge he can. And he's losing some.

0: But he's winning a lot. He's winning a lot. When does it end? Like, when do people say, you know, enough is enough? Okay, we tried to ride with you, but nah, you doing too much. Because these people are cutting off their nose to spite their own face. You're being affected by all of this stuff as well. We're going to go to the Truth call-in line at 833-212-1017. Security Mike, great afternoon. Welcome to the Grapevine. What's your truth?
1: Well, how's it going, legendary blow?
0: Bless.
1: Oh, man, you know, it's just like, yeah, because now he's into it with Canada.
0: Right.
1: And those tariffs are going to affect the auto industry because I think we use we get their engines or something.
0: Yep. And, wood, everything. Like, all kind of stuff. Lumber, yeah.
1: Yeah, we've turned into a racist country, man.
0: Yeah.
1: And, yeah. They cutting off what you said about despite their noses and that.
0: Mm-hmm.
1: As long as they hating us and things will be bad for us, that 33% don't care. He gonna keep that what he brought out the closet. He's gonna keep that 30 to 33%. Now we just gotta hope the rest. We gotta stay together. I mean, a lot of blacks voted for this guy. I don't care if you don't like the Democrats or not. We all gotta stick together and vote Democrat to get these guys up out of here. But he's not gonna go easy.
0: Mm-hmm.
1: If something's gonna go down, midterms and in 2028, man's not gonna go easy because he know he's in big trouble. Once he isn't president anymore.
0: Yeah. Like, real talk. And it's sad, like I say, that just that blind faith is just... So even though the federal cuts that's being made to all of these different things, they're not just affecting black people. Some of these people act like it's just going to affect the black people. It's just going to affect them. This is affecting a lot of people unless you're extremely wealthy. If you're extremely wealthy, you're going along with it, right? Well, yeah, we appreciate that. But the haves and the have-nots. And some people don't understand that it's a lot more white people that are have-nots too. They act like it's just black people. A lot of white have-nots as well. I'm telling you. We didn't invent trailer parks, in my opinion. Yeah, so when you look at some of these encampments and all of that kind of stuff, it's not a bunch of us that are in those kind of encampments. Mm-mm. Nope. But they still blindly, just give him time. Time to do what? Continue to destroy what they say America is? I said it even before when the Orange Man was in the first time. I said, when was America great for black people? When? Please call in and let me know. When was America great for black people? Yeah, crickets. I'll wait. So, who? I mean... Come on, they didn't want us to do this. They didn't want us to do that. They didn't want to do this. They didn't want to do that. But yet, we were good enough to nourish your children. But we're not good enough to be human beings. And that's just the reality of it. Like, you got to really look at it deep just like that. And to all of the Republicans that know damn well that these things, like, if you have any type of spirit or soul, and some of these black Republicans really mess me up. It's like, bro, do you realize that you are a non-factor too? They really think, we's in the big house. We's in the big house. When I see some of them on some of the news channels and whatnot, what he's doing is stop it, dude. Stop it. Your mother probably hates you and you don't get along with any of your siblings because it is madness. I'm just saying, like, This is just really crazy. 833-212-1017. Where is this blind support? What do y'all think it is? What do you think that can make a person? This is like some Jim Jones stuff. Jonestown, like, come on, like, for real, like, what are we doing? Nobody's trying to stand up, and then you're going to listen to somebody that follows every word, even here in Wisconsin. He is supporting everything that orange man says, period. But there's going to be some people that will continue to cut off their nose to spite their face. As long as it's not a black person, this is crazy. LaRon said, who else has a CEO like Mike Lindell damn near lose every cent he had in a good company like MyPillow, just threw it all away for the orange man? Facts. I used to see all of MyPillow commercials all the time. And his blind faith, I'm just trying to tell you. LaRon said the white don't care about have-nots. You don't ever hear them saying we all need to come together. Yeah, absolutely. Absolutely. They try to get us to understand why. Well, it's not so bad for you people. Even saying that, they don't feel like they just said something disrespectful. I mean, you people have EBT. Y'all use that more than we do. Well, you get free lunch in school. So does little Tommy. The hell are you talking about? Sally is getting free lunch too. I got to take care of some bills. Just thinking about how, in my opinion, ignorant some people are, that they know it's not right, but they just still ride with it. Y'all should take some notes from OTF Jam. He said, what I'm not going to do is go to prison for Lil Durk. He talked about all of the dirt. He said all the business. He's like, I'm not going black to prison. I'm not going black to prison. What else y'all need? What's the deal? Holla at me. I got the layout. 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I'm the legendary Homer Blow. I'll be black.
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0: Hi, I'm the legendary Home Blow. Don't forget, coming up at 4 p.m. Central Standard Time, we tap in with Jazz Tyler. And, of course, you know, that's my girl. I love and appreciate her so much. And just to, you know, continue to watch her growth and to be able to not be afraid to venture into other areas. That's what it's about. You know what I'm saying? That's what it's about. That's my girl. You're going to always hear me big up and Jazz Tyler. I'm just saying, you're going to learn today. You're going to learn today. Yeah, talking about Orange Man, let's see. Will D9 said when gas prices are $4.20 a gallon and one person is causing it, yeah, we have a problem. Hashtag that part, hashtag facts. Ron said, not long ago, everybody, and I mean everybody, loved Rudy Giuliani. Look what happened to him because of the Orange Man on TV with paint running all down the side of his face. That part, it's like everything he touches. And if you make him mad, this is why I talk about the tantrums. If you make him mad, now you are a target. You just been put on the list.
1: Oh, you rap?
0: Good one. I caught that, Brother Z. You've been put on the list. Listen, anybody, we got to, I said, you've been put on the list. He said, oh, you rap. I'm from Milwaukee, born and raised. So, yeah, I guess I'm on the list. I wonder if Jazz ever uses any of her material, from her hip-hop career. Do you ever play any of it? Have you?
2: In the shower, in my car. No, because a lot of people don't even know. Like, I'll talk about it, but they don't know that Jazz.
0: I would have to reintroduce her. Well, I mean, you know, when we have other guests come on, you know, we play something, even if it was one of their hits from Black in the Day. We play it, don't we? They introduce them. And like some of y'all, you know, man, like I'm just saying, I allow you to reintroduce yourself. Oh. And whether you go black into it or not, but I'm just saying, you had something I was able to play on WNOV, you know what I'm saying? And as well as Blow Radio, I'm just saying.
2: I think I'm just trying to keep her tucked away. But I hear you, Homer. You know what? And that makes sense. I think we may play She Jazzy today.
0: Right.
2: Yeah.
0: You get where I'm going?
2: Yep.
0: That yeah. I mean, listen, it's a part of you. You know, it's a part of you. We can't let that go. We cannot let that go. Let's see. Another situation. Keep your eye out. I don't know where this... What were you about to say, Brother Z?
1: She ain't no better than these other people. She ain't got no clean versions, Homer.
0: You know what?
2: Recorded in

0: 2009.
1: Yeah. You quick, though, Brother Z. You know what I'm saying? You on the fly. You can handle it. You can end up making your own edit, can't you? That was a jam, too. I'm just saying.
2: Yeah, but I got to depend on having my computer to depend on my stems.
1: You sound like the Orange Man. All of these depends. Stealth.
3: Pew, pew, pun gun.
1: That's it. All right, but back to a more serious situation. I hope that this man is caught soon. Christopher Taper. And some of you have probably been hearing about it, but when there was an 11-year-old that ended up dying, right? And the story says, left him alone to die. Man ditched his girlfriend's 11-year-old son, bleeding from a gunshot wound, and never called 911, police said. And that person, police in Milwaukee, are looking for a man who allegedly left an 11-year-old boy alone after the boy shot himself in the head. Christopher Taper, 44, was charged with neglecting a child with a consequence of death after police said he was in charge of watching the 11-year-old Samir Hurd, the son of his longtime girlfriend, Jamie Campbell. In an interview with local Fox affiliate, Campbell says she had just left for work a little after 9 p.m. on August 17th when she got a frantic call from Taper, who reportedly told her that Samir had shot himself. According to a criminal complaint reviewed by Law and Crime, Campbell called her sister at 9:37 p.m. and asked her to head over to her house. When Campbell's sister arrived, she was shocked that there was no emergency vehicles or police cars at the home. Police said it appeared that nobody called 911. Campbell's sister called 911 when she got to the house and told first responders what Taper allegedly told Campbell. Officers and emergency responders arrived at 9:44 p.m. and found Samir unconscious and not breathing on the floor of the living room. They attempted life-saving measures, but the boy was pronounced dead at the scene. He had a single gunshot wound in the middle of his forehead, and a Taurus G3 9mm handgun was found near his feet. Police said Taper left the residence and left Samir to die alone without calling 911. He did not answer his phone. Campbell's sister told police that she could not believe that Taper left him to die alone. Christopher Taper had been dating Campbell for 6 years and was living with her. Campbell often left Samir in Taper's care when she went to her third shift job. When police spoke to Campbell, she said she knew Taper was a convicted felon who sometimes carried a gun. She told police he kept the gun in a black book bag. Campbell's sister told police at the scene that Taper was unemployed and sells drugs to make money. According to the complaint, Taper has an open case from 2023 and is charged with possession with intent to deliver THC, possession with intent to deliver fentanyl, and possession with intent to deliver methamphetamine. Taper is charged with neglect of a child resulting in death, felony possession of a firearm, and two counts of bail jumping. In her interview with WITI Fox 6 Local, Campbell begged Taper to turn himself in to police, saying, "You have to do the right thing. If you love us and you love my baby." The Post left him alone. The Post said, left him alone to die. Man ditched girlfriend's 11-year-old son bleeding from a gunshot wound and never called 911. That there's a special place for individuals who do things like that. Didn't even call 911. I hope that he is caught soon. you know, I hope that he is caught soon, because again, it's these type of situations that we end up dealing with so often. And that's why I say she had all of the wrong elements in her home. She knew that he was a convicted felon. She knew that he kept a gun. She knew that he was selling dope. And yeah. Now, here you are, unfortunately, having to beg for him to turn himself in. This is a crazy situation. And unfortunately, Truth Nation, is not an uncommon situation. Do some people feel like they need love or companionship that bad? That you know that you are putting yourself as well as your children or family in jeopardy, and still you do it consciously? She was able to run off everything that he was doing. Yes, he had a gun in the house. All this boy shot himself in the middle of the forehead. And I don't know. Listen, maybe it's just me, but I got some other questions. Like, he just held it center mass to his forehead. I just have questions. That sounds like something that you do if you point a gun at somebody and you hold it against their head. You feel what I'm saying? Like, I don't know. We have to do better. I'm at least happy that she's telling him to turn himself in, that she gave law enforcement all of the information that she had about him and the history with her and him. Because a lot of people just will, they make excuses. They act like, oh, no, it was, he did that. And knowing damn well that it was a person that they were involved with, or them being negligent with this firearm. You know, do people really use the gun locks? And let's take that quick poll as we go to break. Because the city and a lot of these organizations give out these gun locks. And I've read a lot of criminal complaints, Brother Z, that said that when they go in and they find these guns, the gun lock is just laying there. You know what I'm saying? Or it's not being used. Do you believe that all of these gun locks that are being handed out, you know, are people really using them? Because I can't tell with the children finding the guns and all of that. I don't know. I know that we should be. Are people having lock boxes? I think people are so used to trying to be on the ready. Like, nope, I'm not putting this in no lock box. Nope, I'm not putting no gun lock on it. But people are dying. Your kids are dying. Your nieces, nephews. They're killing other people because they're just infatuated with the gun, and you ain't taught them no gun safety. Somebody said they want to hear Jazz Tyler's music. They want to hear Jazzy's music. I'm going to start a campaign. I think Brother Z can make it. Brother Z, you have Serato, correct?
0: Not with me right now.
1: I ain't saying right now.
0: Oh, but yes, I do.
1: Okay, so you can take that song and on your own time, create a radio edit, right? I'm putting you on the spot.
0: Yeah, I can, but Jazz says she can edit it at the school tomorrow.
1: Well, one of y'all gonna edit it, damn it, and I want to hear it. All right? She's Jazzy. I'm just saying. You're gonna learn today. You're listening to The Grapevine. I'm the legendary Home of Blow, just talking about this tragic situation. And the man never called 911. Like, okay, you run. Call 911. That boy didn't stand a chance. I'll be black.
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11: 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Listen, don't forget, coming up at 4 p.m., we will tap in with Jazz Tyler. And sometime tomorrow, at the latest, we're going to get to hear She's Jazzy. I'm just saying. Putting out an all call. She makes her own edit, or we can get DJ Brother Z to make an edit. You know what I'm saying? That way you can play all those songs at the garage. They're edited. The poll on our YouTube page, do you own a gun and use a gun lock? And I just need you to be real with it, because I think a lot of people accept the gun locks, but they're not using them. I just don't. I've seen people with gun locks. The package just sitting there, unopened. Like, you know, they get ready to try to put it on a bike. It's crazy. And if you choose not to use a gun lock, why? Let me know. Because we see how gun violence is affecting our community. Whether it's accidental things happening in the house or whatever the case may be, why? What is your reason for not? I think if you talk to some people, they'll be like, "No, I got to be ready. You got to stay ready. You got to stay ready because you know these people come up on you, and you got to be ready. And I can't afford to try to unlock the gun lock and all of that kind of stuff. Just keep it real. What is it? But vote in the poll. Do you own a gun and use a gun lock? You know, and call in and let me know why or why not. 833-212-1017. What is it? Because, again, when I keep saying that we have to change the narrative, we have to be the change that we need, you know you got kids in the house. You know you got kids in the house. Some of these people are acting like they live by themselves. I read that criminal complaint with the double homicide that happened in the studio on 31st and Cameron. And it was an AK in that studio, AK Draco. It was

9mm, 40 cal. It was like five guns in that studio. And the person who is charged with the alleged murder of Lil Shiesty and Funny Man, Funny Money, listen, he, the one that came, and from the criminal complaint, it seems like he came to the studio because he had beef with somebody of something that happened at a family gathering. So he came in with a weapon himself. There were people that were, when I was talking about it, they were like, why would you have a gun at a studio? I said, bro, stop. Stop. If you don't know, like, this is a different generation. I know that back in the day, you can go to the studio and you ain't got to worry about all that. But you have to be ready to have a contact high because they're going to be smoking. Some people are going to get drunk because they're going to have liquor there. They're going to invite some women that ain't got nothing to do with recording to the studio with them. And it's going to be guns. It's going to be guns. There was like I say, four or five guns inside that studio. And the guy, Kelvin Harris, said that he was pushed in, or they pulled a gun on him and took his gun. This is in the criminal complaint, which is public record. So, you know, you ain't got to just take my word. But it was real deep. But then some of the things that he was saying didn't make sense because there was some contradictions in the way that he talked about the story. But he did call 911. He didn't stay on the scene, but he did call 911. But then he ditched the gun in a river. And he allegedly told them where they could find his gun. But there were parts of his story that just didn't match up to the scene of the double homicide. And so he's charged with, you know, first degree reckless homicide, two counts. And these shootings and seemed like they were very intentional and focused. Like, yeah, just where the injuries were. Yeah, he had something to prove, in my opinion. That's just my thoughts on that. But yeah, it'll be interesting to see how this trial plays out. He's claiming that it was self-defense because they took his gun and then he tried to take it black. And when he took his gun black, or no, he took one of their guns and ended up shooting both of them. So it's going to be a serious and crazy situation that's going to play out. On this, again, do you own a gun? Because that's why when I said, why can't we, you know what I'm saying, do something about the gun violence that is happening in our community. Why can't we? This is another sign of it. But he came to that studio kind of like on something. It's also kind of like the man that was killed at the exotic smoke shop on Appleton and Congress here in Milwaukee. And the details that's inside that criminal complaint. So these criminal complaints be, you know, even the girl, 18-year-old road rage driver that shot and killed that woman, her situation, and she lying, saying one thing, but it was a person that was in the car with her that told the truth. And then she had to come back around and tell the truth. One day, I will read some of these criminal complaints because we just need a better understanding of, like, what the hell were they thinking? Why did they do that? What did they say provoked them to, you know, do this or do that? And what some of the witnesses end up saying in these situations is something that you know, you really need to hear. So I'll see how I can kind of tone them down because they describe everything. They give the autopsy reports on all of that. So, yeah, it can be quite deep. So I'd have to amend it. I've read criminal complaints on the truth before. But, yeah, you have to really get ready for it. You have to really get ready. Like DJ Brother Z is getting ready to say, blow. It's about time to go. She's jacked.

0: Jazzy. She's up next with Tap In with Jazz Tyler. I like the fire of Jazz. She has a fire about herself. This woman is on fire. Jazz, I love you. I'm about to sign out. You can tune in. What the Business is tomorrow morning at 8 a.m. Central Standard Time with the legendary Home of Blow and my girl, Bailey Coleman. Right now, about to set it on fire. Jazz Tyler, Tap In. Every Monday through Friday from 4 p.m. to 7 p.m. If nobody has told you that they love you today, I want to let you know that I love you. And I want you to please have a safe and nonviolent remainder of the afternoon, evening, night, early morning. And hopefully the things we have to talk about in the near future won't have to be within our minute degrees of separation. Do they use a gun lock, Brother Z, or not? Yes or no? Do they use gun locks? Yes or no?
1: No, they don't.
0: And this is why we are in the situations we are in my opinion. All right, people. Love you. I'm up out of here for now.

0: Are people around me safe when I vape? Science does not support that belief. 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And vaping around a pregnant person can lead to serious health impacts on fetal and childhood development. 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

0: Your waves are similar to the rays of the sun. Warm too many, but too strong for some. The more you are needed, the brighter you shine. Wanted for too long and your brilliance will bind. The eyes of mortal men will threaten you with doom. The regret to see you set, but it is time for the moon. Strength is overcome by weakness. Joy is overcome by pain. The night is overcome by brightness. And love, it remains the same. Tupac Shakur, the sun and the moon. I see you shining. Don't dim your light for nobody. Peace, God.
1: 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And if you are just now tuning in, before I hopped on, Homer kept telling me and Z that we got to play some jazzy music. I have not rapped in so many years.

0: However, that song is something that was very special to me. Shout out to Business Boy, Grammy Award winning Business Boy, Milwaukee's own Business Boy, and Mikey V. I actually created that song during my breast cancer recovery while I was in the Mayan ruins in Tulum. And that is my daily affirmation for today, to shine, despite of whatever it is that you're dealing with, despite of the weight of the world being on your shoulders, whatever it is that you are going through, shine through it. That's what we were made for. Again, happy Thursday, Milwaukee. You are officially tapped in. Today, I want you to listen with your thinking caps, because we have several national and local conversations that deserve more than a headline and a hot take. Before I jump into what we're talking about today, I just want to highlight that right now, apparently, Trump has declared national emergency to lock foreign equipment out of the U.S. power grid. So on August 26th, yesterday, President Trump signed an executive order declaring a national emergency over the security of the U.S. bulk power system. The legal authority, the International Emergency Economic Powers Act and the National Emergencies Act, the practical effect, federal power to block or condition purchases of foreign produced grid equipment, software, and firmware that pose cybersecurity or operational risk. This isn't a policy memo, it's enforcement. And this is according to Yahoo News, what the order actually does. So the order bars or conditions transactions involving foreign produced bulk power equipment where risk includes sabotage, unauthorized access, malicious remote action, or in the White House's own words, catastrophic effects on critical infrastructure. The scope covers examples such as transformers and control systems, along with associated software, firmware, and digital capabilities tied to covered foreign entities. Though the full definition of bulk power system equipment in the order is broader than any short list can capture, local electricity distribution facilities are excluded. But if your utility operates transmission infrastructure, and virtually every major operator does, compliance questions just landed on your team's desk. So, this is something that we're gonna have to break down a little bit more. I just seen this literally as I was heading into the station. It popped up on my news feed. And yeah, we got to talk about that. Probably not today, because I want to dig into it a little bit more so that I can fully understand what this means for the people here in America and how this affects us. I know as soon as we see power grid, we automatically think that it's pertaining to our electricity, right? But obviously, there's so much more that goes into the U.S. power grid. So we're going to have to take time to discuss that. But at 5 o'clock, we are going into our main subject for today. And I want the parents, if you are listening, even if you aren't a parent, I need you guys to call in today so we can have this conversation. Should schools notify parents before formally teaching students about non-binary identities and gender-related pronouns? I am not using that hour to attack anybody, and I am not using it to campaign for anybody either. I want facts, stats, history, parental rights, educational responsibility, and enough nuance for grown people to disagree without disrespecting each other. So we're going to talk about that at 5 o'clock. Before we get to five, I want to establish the theme underneath today's news, right? Accountability. We give institutions an enormous amount of authority. Police departments have technology ordinary citizens don't have, and that's obvious. Schools get to make decisions involving children for 6 or 7 hours a day. Technology companies have sophisticated systems designed to hold our attention. So the question I want to follow through this first hour is simple. When somebody has power information or influence over your life. What transparency should come with that power? The crazy thing about it is we all know how the government in America works, right? We've asked for transparency numerous of time, but obviously when it comes to politics, government, politics, rather, government and media, they tend to tell the world whatever it is that they want to tell us, right? When we should be panicking, they make it seem like we shouldn't. And when we shouldn't be panicking, they make it seem like we should be, right? So we never know what we're going to, get, which is the purpose of us discussing this, because at the end of the day, the most important thing we can do is just stay ready so we don't have to get ready, right? Let's start with the surveillance. Automatic license plate readers can take pictures of the plates and make those sightings searchable. I seen in the news that the lady who was stopped from that Flock system on the highway, guns drawn, because it located her license plate and connected it to a homicide that had already been removed from her vehicle or was supposed to. She currently just lawyered up. So she's planning to sue, I believe, the city of Milwaukee for that wrongdoing, right? So obviously, the Flock systems were created so that they can help investigators locate stolen vehicles, identify vehicles connected to serious crimes, and potentially develop leads in missing person cases, right? I also want to acknowledge that public safety value is first, because a serious conversation has to begin with what the technology can actually do rather than assuming every use is automatically good or automatically bad. The reality is we are living in a day and age where they're going to use technology regardless, right? The Flock system is no different than the iPhones you have. It's no different than the smart TVs that you guys have, that we all have, right? So we know that to some degree, there is no privacy. And anything we do in this country, there is absolutely no privacy whatsoever. The question is, who can access it? What are they doing once they have this information, and how that access is documented, and what happens when somebody uses public resources for a personal reason? Technology itself does not get jealous. It doesn't hold grudges. It does not become curious about an ex. Humans do. So every powerful database needs safeguards built around human behavior. So what I want you to do is imagine your vehicle is captured in one part of the town in the morning, another area in the afternoon, and somewhere else at night. One image might not say much. Enough images can begin to establish a pattern. Now, imagine somebody searching that information even though you aren't suspected for committing a crime. That is where a public safety tool can become a privacy concern, and that's why oversight cannot simply be an afterthought. So here's the question for you all, 833-212-1017. How much privacy are you willing to exchange for safety? How much privacy are you willing to exchange for safety? That is huge, right? That is huge because we all want to be safe, but we all want privacy as well. So we got to go to break. Stay right there after the break. I want to hear from you. Let's talk about it. But we are also talking about children, phones, algorithms, and attention. Then before 5, I am going to clearly set the table for our main education conversation so nobody misunderstands what we are debating. It's your girl, Jazz Tyler, 1017 The Truth.
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0: 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Follow your girl on Instagram, The Jazzy Effect. That's THEJAZZIEEFFECT. Before we went to break, we were talking about Trump declaring a national security for the power grid, as well as the topic for today at the 5 o'clock hour. But right now we are going to talk about this MATA settlement. So apparently Wisconsin is supposed to receive $219 million in this MATA settlement. MATA is the company that owns the social media platforms. I don't know if they own TikTok or not, but I know that they do own Instagram and Facebook. So according to the Wisconsin Politics, Attorney General Josh Call says the state will use its $219 million in funds from the Meta lawsuit settlement for various youth mental health programming efforts, right? The reason why I wanted to read that slowly is because we always get information pertaining to there being some type of disbursement when it comes to the mental health of our youth. If this is something that they say that they are going to do, then we the people need to make sure we are a part of this discussion as far as how the funds are spent, because we are with the youth, whether we are teaching them, whether we are raising them, or whether we are in the community. And obviously the conversations we've been having all the time, right? Especially the past couple of weeks when it comes to the mental health state of our babies. It is important that we understand where this money is going. $219 million is a lot of money. It also stated that there's no doubt that this settlement is historic, but it is also my sincere hope that this is an inflection point, Call said. He added that he hoped other big tech firms and social media companies beyond Meta will hear our message that we are committed to getting accountability from social media companies that engage in conduct that harms our children. A lawsuit filed by 47 states claimed that the Meta platforms, the parent company of Facebook and Instagram, knowingly added features to foster social media addiction among children and made false claims about the safety of its products. Now, I know there is a lot of back and forth about who's wrong or who's right when it comes to the access that our children have with social media. A lot of people like to say, obviously, it's up to the parents, right? We do have a part in that. Me personally, I agree. My daughter loves her tablet, right? But I limit the amount.

of time she's on the tablet. I also am not a fan of Roblox, so I do not allow her to play Roblox or anything like that. But I do think it's important that you talk to your children about the use of social media, not just because of things that's being added for them to be addicted, but because there's a lot that happens. There's predators. That's how a lot of the beef start with, especially these older children as well. So it the parents does have a part in that. But what frustrates me the most is that there's a lawsuit. It's almost like those commercials. It's like those commercials that say, hey, did you take this medicine that the doctor gave you to help you? Well, but it has all of these side effects. Call now. You're entitled to a lawsuit. Well, the medicine shouldn't have been given to us in the first place, right? I was okay without social media. Now, what I will say is, what I do appreciate about it is you get to rekindle relationships. You find people that you haven't seen in so many years and so on and so on. But however, I think we all agree, we all can agree that life was much better prior to social media. So again, it goes back to the point of they continue to feed us poison. And then later on say, hey, basically we'll compensate you for it. The article goes on to say, as a part of the settlement, Meta will also implement a slew of safety features for users between the ages of 13 and 17, including stricter age verification measures, a daily time limit, and additional content restrictions. The entire settlement is $17 billion. And Call said that the state could receive up to $313 million in settlement funds if the agreements are met with TikTok and YouTube. He also said that the DOJ will spend the next few weeks looking into how the funds can most effectively help kids. So my issue with that is the money is being given to the very system that does absolutely nothing for our babies to begin with. So we have to make sure that the money lands in the right hands. What do I mean by that? We need to have more conversations, not just this specific settlement or the $313 million, but when it comes to money in this state, period. And it's pertaining to how it affects our youth. We need to be involved. If there's people in Madison that can attend these hearings, they need to go. If it's people in Milwaukee that can attend these hearings, they need to go. There needs to be a conversation about how we can utilize these funds, especially for those who are boots on the ground here in the city of Milwaukee doing the work to actually help the youth through their mental health crises, right? We're not talking about just some addiction to social media. We're talking about the fact that these funds can really be utilized for real services. He also said that this could take the form of crisis intervention services, digital literacy counselors, grants to school districts, and after-school programming. So my advice to those who are boots on the ground or people who are into assisting the youth with mental health is, if you don't got your ducks lined up, get them lined up, right? If this is something that you're passionate about, helping the youth with mental health, addiction, all of the above, get your business in order. The way I view this article, if we have $313 million coming into the state of Wisconsin to assist youth with mental health, and they're talking about taking the form of crisis intervention services, digital literacy counselors, grants to school districts, and after-school programming, that means that we Black people, because our babies are affected the most, we have the opportunity to earn some of this income to provide these services. The kind of massive settlement amount, he said, this kind of massive settlement amount, as well as these kind of game-changing changes in how these platforms do their business with respect to the kids who are online, is going to fundamentally change the role that social media plays in kids' life. Additionally, Carr said the DOJ will be responsible for assessing the precise allocation of the fund. So the Department of Justice, I'm telling you guys this for a reason so we can know who to hold accountable. The Department of Justice is responsible for assessing the precise allocation of the funds. So they're responsible for dispersing the funds. Once the funds reach Wisconsin, to my knowledge, it's going to go to Carr. Then there's going to be a system where it trickles down. Obviously, it has to be dispersed throughout the entire state. But when you follow the money, you follow the trail.

0: Carr and the legislator have been at odds over settlement funds since Republicans in late 2018 gave lawmakers new oversight over the money through the Joint Finance Committee. The state Supreme Court ruled last month that Carr has the power to deposit uncommitted settlement funds into accounts controlled by the Department of Justice rather than putting that money into the state general fund overseen by lawmakers. Why is that important? Because if he decides to put it in the state general fund that is overseen by lawmakers, there is a chance that we won't see a lot of that money, in which we should, because, again, our children are affected the most by this. Right. When we're talking about addiction. And it's crazy that I'm not trying to complain, because we need the funds. Right. And yes, not just youth. Adults are addicted to social media as well. But it's crazy how we have all of these funds for addiction to social media, but not addiction to drugs. Right. There are so many youth who are addicted to drugs, and there are services. But I truly believe that these funds should not be dedicated specifically to mental health or social media. No, it needs to be broader. It needs to be mental health services overall. And maybe I misread that wrong, but as of right now, it kind of feels like it's just pertaining to that. So again, my call to action with this specific article is for us to get our ducks in the row. If you want to assist youth, or if you already are assisting youth, especially when it comes to mental health, get your LLCs together, get your nonprofits together, and figure out how this money is going to trickle down and who is going to trickle down through. That way we can do the work that we need to do. We have to go to break. But when we come back, we're going to finish this conversation. I am going to set the table for the 5 o'clock hour. I want parents, teachers, grandparents, and even students listening. We are asking whether schools should notify parents before formally teaching non-binary identities or gender-related pronouns. And we are going to define exactly what teaching means before anybody starts going back and forth. It's your girl, Jazz Tyler, 101.7 The Truth.
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I'm sorry. That is one of my favorite Tupac songs. If you are just now joining us, before we went to break, I was explaining that Wisconsin is supposed to receive $219 million in the Meta lawsuit settlement. And Call stated that the attorney general stated that this is going to be dispersed throughout the state to assist with mental health, right, for our youth. And I was explaining that us, we the people, need to make sure that we have all of our ducks lined up in a row so that we can receive some of this funding, since these are our babies and we are currently doing the work. Shout out to the chat. RC says, American needs to add onto its $40 trillion debt. Get the reparations taken care of. The harm done to their children, descendants. Just saying. Hey, I don't agree or disagree. I feel you. And shout out to Meat Shed. Them kids come first. Absolutely. The babies come first. Which leads me into, something that is very sensitive, but it's something that I'm okay with talking about because I'm not a politically correct person and it needs to be talked about. The question is, if a school plans to formally teach students what non-binary means or to introduce gender identity concepts or teach pronouns in that context, should parents receive advance notifications? Notice the words formally teach. That means a planned lesson is different from a student asking a spontaneous question, right? This is a curriculum unit. This is something that is different. And if I'm not mistaken, I believe that they were doing this in Chicago. Teaching, like the curriculum. So not just, talking about it, not students just asking a question, but they were actually making this a part of the curriculum. And I was at work today. Y'all know I'm going to keep it real. Real people, real conversations. I was at work today at the school, and there was a situation where students were left outside for a certain amount of hours because they were late. And I was advocating for the students to be able to enter into the school, A, because they're on 4th and North, B, because we want them inside of the school, and C, because they kept explaining that their parents had already called, right, and stated that they were late. Some parents did, some parents didn't. Either way, a parent pulled up. And when the way she pulled up, I knew she mean business. And as she was talking to, I was talking to the CEO, and we were having a conversation about it, and he was also standing out there as well, just to make sure that the children were safe. She mentioned something that caught my attention. And what she said was, why are y'all teaching our students non-binary pronouns without notifying the parents first? So I asked my students, like, hey, was y'all being taught this in orientation? Or, and they was like, well, we have teachers here who are transgender and wanted to be, called whatever they want to be called. So I think the conversation was just more so telling them to respect that and not to do the opposite, because we know how, youth can be. But obviously the parent was upset, and I have a stance on this because I am a parent, but also an educator. And it brought me to this topic today. I want to hear from the parents. I want to hear from educators. I want to hear from the youth. I want to hear from people who aren't parents. 833-212-1017. If a school plans to formally teach students what non-binary means, introduce gender identity concepts, or teach pronouns in that context, should parents receive advance notification? So I also want to separate notification from permission. Those are not the same policies, right? A school can tell a parent, hey, this lesson is coming next week without allowing the parent to remove the child. Another policy could provide both notice and an opt-out. So when somebody says parents have a right to know, I want to ask no only or

0: or no in veto. Age is going to matter in this as well. Would your answer be identical for a first grader, a seventh grader, and a high school senior? If not, where does the line change? One reason these debates become so explosive is because people use the phrase children are being taught without saying whether they are talking about 6 years old, 6 year olds or 17 year olds. So obviously the context matter. My personal opinion, I truly believe that, and this is just for the curriculum across the board, right? When you're talking about something like this, especially because there are certain religions inside of schools, certain belief systems set up as well, and just for the fact that our babies are already exposed to so much in real life through music and social media, there absolutely should be some type of notification sent out to parents regarding something like this. Even if you're not teaching the curriculum, even if there isn't a full curriculum there, right? Now, you don't have to go above and beyond and say, hey, I want to notify you and let you know that we have two transgender teachers in the school, right? Because then that would be, set them apart. And I can imagine it's part of discrimination, whatever the case may be. But if you are going to attempt to bring it up, talk to the students about it in any shape or form, the parents need to be notified. So what scares me the most is the fact that the system, the school system, has so much power to where a parent can only question it, but it does not determine whether or not they're going to continue to teach this. That part is the part that I have a problem with. We have a caller on the line. Brandon, are you there?
1: I am.
0: Thank you so much for calling. How are you?
1: I'm doing well. Yourself?
0: I'm doing well. You have a comment about whether or not this should be taught inside of the school systems or if parents should be notified.
1: Yeah, I want to be respectful of anybody that does identify as LGBTQ. However, I think it's certainly not something that should be taught in our schools. When you look at the pushback on curriculum that might teach things like the history of slavery or colonialism, I think if we are debating those kinds of concerns, LGBT issues and identity should not be in that discussion, considering I think one is a lot more paramount. I also think when you look at the sheer number of hours children are spending at school, you know, it's akin to about 40 to 50 hours a week. And these kids are not coming out with adequate reading, math, and STEM-related skills. So we're clearly not focusing enough time on things that matter. Mm-hmm. So just on the level, we should not be even considering something like this. We should be doubling down on the skills that are preparing these kids for the future, not something like this.
0: Absolutely. Thank you so much, Brandon, for tapping in with us and giving your take on this. This is something that we talk about in privacy, right? We talk about it in our households. We don't talk about it publicly. Some of us do, but some of us don't because it's such a sensitive subject. But here's my take on it, right? I have a daughter who's a part of that community, and she still identifies as a young lady, my oldest daughter. However, that does not change my outlook on how much exposure should be given to the youth, right? Especially when they are in a household that where that isn't around, where they aren't familiar with it. Now, everybody can do whatever it is that they want to do. Again, I think the society has become so sensitive to this situation because a lot of people inside of that community, some of them feel as if, like, it's almost as if we don't have rights either. And we do, right? We are parents as well. But the flip side of that is I know a lot of people in that community who agree with this also, who agree with the fact that it's one thing for people to be the way that they are. It's another when you attempt to force something on a child. And when we're talking about force, we're talking about development, right? The developmental stage of a child's mind and how much information they're receiving at what age, right? A lot of our babies aren't able to process certain information early on. They don't understand. And that's where adults come in at. So in the event, this is now, let's just be clear. Working in a school,

0: especially with high school students, you see a lot of this, right? This is more than I've ever seen, even when I was in school, right? And you see it not just with the young men, but with the young ladies as well. And sometimes you don't even know, because you'll be surprised. A lot of them aren't flamboyant or anything like that. So it's not like it's a secret in high school. It's not like they aren't able to express themselves or anything like that, right? The issue is simply this. Why aren't you notifying the parents when it comes to this being taught? And not just this subject. That makes me wonder, as a parent, right? What else is being discussed? That means that parents should be notified about the curriculum in general at the beginning of the school year. That's my personal opinion. The last time I checked, we don't get notifications about whatever it is that our children are going to be learning for that school year. They feel that a lot of the older children are responsible enough to tell us. That's not always the case. And we know that because some of them don't even do their homework. Where is the communication between the school system and the parents, right? Y'all send notifications out when y'all want y'all senior fees. Y'all send notifications out when, you know, there's a suspension or issues. But what about the curriculum? What about the educational piece? So suppose a history teacher discusses Bayard Rustin and accurately says that Rustin was a homosexual and that his sexuality affected his public role in the civil rights movement. Is that an LGBTQ instruction requiring notification, or is it complete Black history? Suppose a novel includes a non-binary character. Is defining a word so students understand the text the same as a dedicated lesson on gender identity, right? Then there's the other side. Suppose a middle school health class schedules an entire unit specifically explaining sex, gender identity, transgender identity, and non-binary identity. A parent may say that's not incidental. That's formal instruction on a subject connected to values in my home, and I want to know before it happens. That's a materially different scenario, and we are going to test whether your answer changes that or not. So before we continue this conversation, we have to go to break. When we come back, one final reset before the top of the hour, and then we're going all the way in 5 o'clock. The right to know, what does a school owe a parent when sensitive subjects enter the curriculum? It's your girl Jazz Tyler, 1017 The Truth.
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Tyler, we are live and direct. We are 11 minutes away from the 5 o'clock hour, so let me give you the cleanest version of this question that we are going to be discussing this evening. Should schools be required to notify parents before formal classroom instruction about non-binary identities or gender-related pronouns? This is not a referendum on whether people exist. It is a question about curriculum transparency. Not even just about curriculum. You know, anytime that is brought up, right, is this something that parents should be, you know, notified about? And the reason why I say that is because you can have curriculum and then you can have teachers who are transgender, and whoever the leader is of that school, it is their responsibility to tell the children, hey, this is a situation. We want to respect their decision and we want you to treat them how you treat everybody else. Right. That's still a conversation being had. I still believe that parents should be notified anytime, right, that you have a situation like this, because we know the immaturity of children. And we also know that families have certain belief systems, et cetera, et cetera. There should be some type of notification. I'm not saying that you have to put the teachers on blast or single them out. But we still should be notified because, again, not every student is exposed to things of this nature. Not every student is exposed to, you know, the LGBT community or, you know, sex, any of those type of things. So you just want to be careful to be able to make this decision without taking the parents into consideration. I think just truly shows that it's not old school. It's not really about the families or the kids no more. It's about whatever the schools feel like they can or can't do because they are in control. So one thing I want everybody to remember is that the schools serve families who do not share one belief system. So some families are Christian, some are Muslim, some are Jewish, some are atheist, some are politically conservative, some liberal, some don't care about politics at all, right? A school system has to educate children across all differences. So that makes parental rights both important and complicated, because parents are not simply spectators in their children's lives. We're not sitting back just watching, right? We are actually raising our children. And at the same time, the public education system cannot realistically create a completely separate curriculum for every family's worldview. So I want to take the word curriculum out for a minute, because I believe that we all have an understanding that when it comes to our students being taught this, that absolutely we should be notified. But in the event that there is no curriculum and that there are, people who are non-binary who are teaching inside of these schools, and there are conversations being had with students about how they need to behave, how they need to address them, so on and so on. The reason why it's important, A, it goes back to what Meech said. The babies come first, right? Because everybody forgot to ask these children how they feel. Are they comfortable? Are they confused? Do they understand? Do they have the knowledge? Have they been taught this already? You know, do they even know what this means? And I say this because I've been having these conversations with my youth all day about this since this incident happened. And nobody ever asked them how they feel. Nobody ever asked them, is it uncomfortable for them? And the reason why I'm bringing this up is because everybody get their panties in a bunch when we have these conversations. They all automatically assume that we're trying to attack the LGBT community. That is not the case. It is not about grown adults. It's about the children. It's about the children.

0: if you had instructors coming in who are Muslim, right, to a lot of Christians, they may take offense to that. They may feel like they don't want their child being taught by someone who studies a different religion just because their belief system is different. So why can't we have the same conversation when it comes to the LGBT community? And now this is a parent talking, right? This is a parent. If these conversations are going to be had with my child, let alone a curriculum or whatever, guess I want to be notified in advance. Yes, I want, because I want to protect my child, especially if it's a conversation that I haven't even had the opportunity to talk to them about yet, especially when they are at such a vulnerable age and they don't really understand certain things. And although they are teenagers and they're older, right, they're not slow. We understand that they do, you know these things, but to what extent? Again, not every child is being brought up the same in every household. So the public education cannot realistically create a completely separate curriculum for every family's worldview. So the real work is deciding which decisions belong to parents and which belong to educators and which require some shared standard. So the federal law gives parents important rights involving education records and certain sensitive surveys. But those laws don't magically answer every modern curriculum dispute. That's why states, districts, and courts continue debating the boundaries. When somebody tells you the answer is legally obvious everywhere in America, you need to be cautious. Education law is heavily shaped by state law in specific circumstances. So it all depends on your state. I looked up some stats and the polling tells us what people think. It does not tell us what is morally or legally correct. So if 54% support an opt-out, that means a majority in that survey supported it. It doesn't mean that the other 40% disappeared, right? Numbers should help us understand the disagreement, not replace the argument. So at 5, we are going to define non-binary in neutral language, then move immediately to the parental notification question. We're going to talk about opt-outs, age, classroom context, and whether teaching that something exists constitutes endorsement. Then we're going into Black history, because complete history sometimes includes people whose identities make modern audiences uncomfortable. I want callers to come with reason, not reactions, not being impulsive. If you say parents should always be notified, tell me what triggers that notification, right? The topic, the age, the teacher's intent. If you say no notification is necessary, then I want to know why as well. That is how you know whether you have a principle or simply a preference. A principle should still make sense when it protects somebody you disagree with. If you want opt-outs for your religious beliefs, what happens when another parent requests an opt-out from Black history because of their beliefs? This is tricky. That's not a negotiation for me. Black history needs to be taught in all schools because we built this country. Period, point blank. Doesn't matter how you sum it up. Doesn't matter how you feel about it. We built this country. Brick by brick. Blood, sweat, and tears, literally. We are the history of this country. There would be no America without Black history. Not February, not 28 days. We're talking year round. So Black history most definitely needs to be taught inside the schools. That shouldn't be an option, because it wasn't an option for us to work. It wasn't an option for us to be slaves. None of that was option. And I'm going to be transparent. You have the option to choose in today's world what it is that you want to be. That, on the other hand, is a choice. And that necessarily is up to, I guess, according to stats, the state, whether or not they want to choose it. But most importantly, if I carried my child for 9 months and I was in labor for my oldest son, I was in labor for 23 hours. Okay. My oldest daughter, I was in labor for 7 hours. And my youngest daughter, I was in labor for 5 hours. If I've been in labor and I've carried these children, there is no way that you're going to dictate everything when it comes to what my children learn. This is how parents think. This is how I think. And then I think about signing that birth certificate. Once you sign that birth certificate, you are formally handing your child over to the state. We are all state property. Anybody who has a birth certificate is state property. If you have a Social Security card, you are state property. This is why each state believes that when it creates these systems, they can do whatever it is that they want to when it comes to curriculum, when it comes to having conversations, when it comes to teaching our students whatever it is that they want, because we all are state property. That is a harsh reality. Just because we are state property does not mean that the parents, us parents, should not have a say-so about the information our children receive. Period. There should be some type of, again, notification. So we got to go to break. When we return at 5, I'm opening up the national numbers. And then I'm asking Milwaukee to answer one question without hiding behind politics. What does a parent have a right to know? Do not touch that dial. It's your girl, Jazz Tyler, 101.7 The Truth.
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3: 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It's all about mindset, money, and real estate, helping you take the next step toward building a better future. Truth Nation, if you are just now tuning in, we are talking about whether or not should schools notify parents before formally teaching students about non-binary identities or gender-related pronouns. And speaking of this, your president put out, I think he did a press release today, press conference today or yesterday. Z, let's roll the clip and see what the orange man got to say.
4: Our educational system itself was really, I mean, it was incredibly, before I got here, it was weaponized like everything else in our government. Under the last administration, extreme ideologies such as critical race theory and transgender insanity were forced upon our children as young as 4 and 5 years old. Transgender didn't work. Under the Trump administration, we're systematically ending every single one of these radical betrayals, and we're putting the parents back in charge. They're the ones that love our children. They're the ones that should be in charge. Every public school in America is now on notice that if they tell a child that they're trapped in the wrong body, they are committing child abuse. From the very beginning of our country, Americans have understood that there's no job more important than teaching our children to become happy, healthy, proud, productive, and flourishing citizens. And unfortunately, in the 4 years I took office, and since I took office, our educational system itself was really, I mean, it was incredibly, before I got here, it was weaponized like everything else in our government. Everything was weaponized against the goals that we all stand for. And under the last administration, extreme ideologies such as critical race theory and transgender insanity were forced upon our children as young as 4 and 5 years old. Transgender didn't work. Students were taught that our heroes are villains. The FBI was used to target patriotic parents at school board meetings. And meanwhile, far too many government-run schools failed at the basics. And you just have to look at the charts. They were failing at a thing called education, with only 30% of the students proficient in reading and math. That was under the last administration. Under the Trump administration, we're systematically ending every single one of these radical left betrayals, and we're putting the parents back in charge. They're the ones that love our children. They're the ones that should be in charge. So immediately upon taking office, I signed an executive order to ban.
3: So let's catch that last part right quick.
4: That was a big deal. We banned men from playing in women's sports. That was so easy to do. I don't get it. They're still arguing. They're still fighting. I saw it.
3: So, if you are just now tuning in, we are talking about whether or not should schools notify parents before formally teaching students about non-binary identities or gender-related pronouns. What you just heard was a clip from Trump's press conference today. So I am obviously feeling away because he talked about the critical race theory, which is an academic and legal framework created in the 70s and 80s that examines how systemic racism is embedded in laws, legal systems, and institutions rather than just existing as individual prejudice. I am wholeheartedly against them banning that because the truth is the truth. Now, when it comes to the second part of what he said, I have no issue with that. And the reason being is because no adult should be enforcing anything on a child based off of their own decision when it comes to their identity. Right. You're not even allowing the child to grow up to choose his own identity. That I am against most definitely. When we're talking about whether or not the school should, notify parents about if they're going to have a conversation or teach non-binary identities or gender-related pronouns, I do believe that there should be some type of notification going out to the parents. The parent that came to the school today was hot. She didn't even come up there for that. But because she had them, you know, in front of her, it became a topic. And as an educator, as a leader, you know, I'm not taking up for anybody. I understand that they want to cater to everybody and make everybody comfortable. Yes, we all are human. But at the end of the day, if I send my child to your school, that's just like sex education. I don't even know if they teach it in school anymore. We had it when I was in high school, and my mom most definitely was notified about it. There was a notification, or there was something sitting home letting her know that, hey, this is coming up in our curriculum. This is what we're going to be teaching. Not just overall, but like it broke it down. There was some type of notification sent out. That is not the case anymore, right? And if you're just tuning in before I went to break, I said a harsh reality. Yes, we carried our babies for 9 months. Yes, we was in labor for however many hours. Yes, we raised our children. But the moment we signed that birth certificate, we are officially state property. That means that the state can do whatever it wants, including teach whatever it wants. And if you don't like it, you have to remove your child. Does it make it fair? Absolutely not. Right? And especially for Black educators, if you are in leadership, despite of whatever your sexuality is, you have a responsibility inside of your community to make sure that you notify parents, especially if the demographic you serve are majority Black. Because we all know that this information is sensitive. We know, we understand. Again, we want everybody to feel comfortable. But children are immature. And not only that, nobody's asking them if they're uncomfortable or if they're comfortable with this. Nobody's even asking them how they feel about it whatsoever, let alone talking to the families about it. That's the part that I have a problem with, not just as an educator, but as a parent first. So let's define this term. And obviously, I'm not saying it or talking at you guys because you know what this means. But there are some of my students who are listening. There are some people who may not know what the exact definition is. I want you to think about it in the sense of, if this was your child in school being told certain things without your knowledge. Non-binary is a term some people use when their gender identity is not exclusively male or female. Some non-binary people use they and them pronouns while others use different pronouns. So when we talk about non-binary, we're saying that there's a conversation from educators being had with students because there are teachers in the building or staff in the building who fits this, right? They are non-binary. They if they were a man last year, but they're a woman this year, they want to be called a woman. So, and that's a real scenario. And the reason why I say that is because when they go through these transitions, it's happening in real time in front of the students. I'm not trying to be harsh, but I'm not politically correct, and I'm going to speak facts. It's happening in real time in front of these babies. So if you were Mr. So-and-so last year and this year you're Mrs. So-and-so, there most definitely should be a conversation or a notification sent to the families. Not saying that, hey, they're going through this, but just that, hey, we're going to have a conversation about this at the beginning of the school year so that students will know to respect this person or this staff's decision. But can you understand how that can be a little bit much for a child coming back to school, right? They don't talk to the, like, some children may not even have this teacher. Some may not see this teacher throughout the summer break or whatever, and they come back and there's a change and there's no notification about this being a conversation being had with the students or anything. Yes, that is a problem. The fact that you didn't notify the families that you were going to be talking about this or preparing the students for this is a problem. Now let's get into stats. Pew Research Center found in a national polling that 54% of U.S. adults said parents should be able to opt their children out of learning about LGBTQ-related topics at school. Roughly a third said parents should not have that ability. That is a meaningful divide. A majority supported an opt-out, but millions of Americans did not. So that means that majority of the parents say, yes, we want to opt out. They're not saying you can't teach it. We're just saying that we want the choice. We want to have a choice to opt out. And that's personalized based off of your child. How uncomfortable they are or how comfortable they are. Because at the end of the day, the children comes first. I talk to some children who are okay. They have no issues. But then there are some children who are uncomfortable. And God forbid that they say anything about being uncomfortable. They're probably going to get kicked out of school. You understand why this is an issue? You understand why this needs to be a conversation had with the parents ahead of time? When I was coming up, our teachers did house visits, right? What is it to call a parent? Hey, I just want to notify you that we will be having this discussion with your child regarding non-binary and pronouns, not just because of staff, but because of other students. We want everyone to feel respected. We just wanted to give you the courtesy to let you know that this is going to take place and allow that parent to say, is there a chance for me to opt out? If that's what they want to do, or okay, thank you so much for letting me know. Because 9 times out of 10, some of the parents, they probably won't opt out. But they're going to if you do not notify them in advance. Not every parent want their children exposed to certain things. That is the reality. People feel a way, and I'm going to get backlash for it, but I'm a parent. I'm with a daughter who's a part of that community, and I'm telling you the truth. We have to be careful what we are teaching our children, most importantly. And I'm not talking about the that community. I'm talking about more so of the fact that we're showing them that they don't matter. How they feel don't matter. Some of them are caught off guard, and they don't even know how to express themselves because society has made it so difficult for people who are not a part of that community to express themselves on how they feel and how they receive it when it comes to these children. We got to go to break. When we come back, we're going to dig into more research surrounding the students and the teachers. It's your girl, Jazz Tyler, 1017 The Truth.
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It's your girl Jazz Tyler. We are live and direct at the award-winning 1017 The Truth. If you are just now joining us, my question today is, should schools be allowed to teach students about non-binary identities or gender-related pronouns without properly notifying the parents first? And I was just doing some research and found that more parents believe that they should have the right to opt out of this, right? And I want to remove the word curriculum, because curriculum is something that's a little different. To my knowledge, it has not been implemented yet in the state of Wisconsin. I know that in the state of Illinois, it was, and there was a huge issue with some of the teachings and the curriculum surrounding that in the Chicago public school system. But it still is a conversation, right? It still is something that is coming up. It's something that I seen today at work. A parent came in about something else, well, outside, about something else. And because she was in front of a staff member, you know, she brought it up. Why are you guys teaching my children or bringing up non-binary gender pronouns without notifying me? And that is a legit question. That is a legit question on numerous of reasons. So a part of the research, we found out that 54% of U.S. adults said parents should be able to opt their children out of learning about the LGBTQ-related topics at school. Roughly a third said parents should not have that ability. Teachers aren't unanimous either. According to research with the Public School Teachers Foundation, they roughly found that half supported allowing parents to opt children out of lessons involving sexual orientation or gender identity, while a third opposed that option. And then when we're talking about the young people, the students themselves, national survey research has found teenagers split over whether gender identity should be taught, and among those who support instruction, how it should be framed. So that's the thing too, right? Sometimes it's not what you say, but it's how you say it. So again, if there is a situation where you are an educator in leadership and there is someone in your staff or there are other students who have non-binary pronouns, right? Obviously, you absolutely want everybody in that space to feel comfortable. But when you begin to do it in a way that is sporadic or impulsive, especially if you are a part of that community, then I can see why parents will be offended, right? I can understand it. Again, what I talked about earlier was, imagine your child going to school 1 year and their teacher is a man. And then when they come back the next year, their teacher is a woman. And there has been no preparation about, again, we're not singling anyone out. We're not telling the principals, the CEOs, nobody to send out an email singling out these specific staff members or students. That's illegal. You can't do that, right? But again, if you want to have this conversation with them to make sure that the environment is safe for everybody, there still needs to be some type of conversation had with the parents, because not every child is exposed to this. Not every child understands it, and not every child is comfortable with it. And how do we know this? Well, go ask the youth. If you sit down and have a conversation with them, some of them will tell you it's perfectly fine. Some will tell you that it makes them uncomfortable, but nobody ever thinks to sit down and talk to them and ask them. At this time, I'm talking about high school students. When we're talking about students that's like K-4 through 8th grade, yeah, ain't no way. At any time, if that was the situation, I would automatically remove my child from that school if I was not notified. At any time, if that happened, and my child was, I have a 9-year-old. If this happened at her school and I was not notified, I would pull her out. Absolutely, absolutely would. High school students, it's a little different because some of their peers, right, are that way. Some of the staff is that way. They're a little older. They're learning to become themselves. But it still does not remove the fact that you need to notify the person that carried them for 9 months, or whoever their guardian is, to let them know, hey, it's just a courtesy call. We're going to be bringing this up because we want the, you know, in a safe environment. And if you have not talked to your child about this and you feel comfortable doing so, please do so that when they come to school, everyone is all on one accord. How difficult is it to have that conversation?

how difficult is it to have that conversation? So now let's separate notification from opt-out. If a school emails you on Monday and say, hey, next week the health unit will include gender identity, that is notification. If the school then says you may remove your child from that lesson, that is an opt-out. A parent can support that first without supporting the second one, right? So which right are we actually asking for? A right to know, a right to inspect the material, a right to remove the child, a right to change the curriculum for everyone. Those are four different levels of authority. And I think our public debate gets messy because we all always throw all four together. My personal opinion, I just believe that we should have the right to opt out. It's the same as sex education, right? It's the same as sex education. Some parents and some religions don't want their children learning this. And that's probably why you don't see it in school as much. I don't know if it still is or not. I just know I had to take it my sophomore year and my freshman year. And my child has never come home and said that they took sex education. But when we did take it in high school, my mother was notified about it. There was notifications sent in the mail to her explaining that we were going to be taking this my freshman and sophomore year. That is not the case anymore. So it's starting to feel like the school systems, obviously they do what they want. But as parents, we need to be asking our children's questions too. We need to be taking a look at the curriculum. Matter of fact, the school systems need to just send out a description of what they're going to be teaching. Or at least what platforms, what they're utilizing. Because 9 times out of 10, if you step back and look at it, you probably don't know. Especially once they enter in high school, because they're doing their homework on their own. To all the parents or any guardians out there, when was the last time you talked to your child or the school about the curriculum? When was the last time you've taken a look at the curriculum? And don't say parent-teacher conference. Like, you should be able to. Yes, you should be able to, but they don't always show you what they're teaching unless you ask. You understand what I'm saying? When you go to parent-teacher conference, you talk to the teacher, you look at the grades. Sometimes they show you what they earn on their tests. They talk about their behavior, everything, but they never show you the curriculum. They never sit down and break down the curriculum to you. So now when you go to parent-teacher conference, start asking to see the curriculum. We're not just talking about because of the non-binary. We're talking about in general. What are you teaching my child? I want to know. Yes, you can know based off of homework, and you can know based off of, you know, information you receive, but what is the actual curriculum and how effective is it? We got to start having conversations with our babies, man, because I'm telling y'all, right? There's a lot of things that's transpiring in politics, and a lot of these schools are becoming very political. I'm not talking about one specific school at all. I'm not taking shots at one specific school. I'm being transparent. There's a lot of things happening, a lot of hidden agendas. And we're not obviously paying attention enough, right? And we can pull up and ask questions. We can pull up to go look at that curriculum, right? We can pull up and ask our child if they're comfortable or uncomfortable. We have to have these hard conversations because at the end of the day, it's about the youth. It is about the youth. Not to mention some of them may be confused themselves. We have to understand what is happening here. They are literally dismantling our entire school system. From the critical race theory, Black history, all of the above, to Chicago public schools teaching, non-binary pronouns to elementary kids. We talked about the education system last week on over 100 Black youth being targeted in MPS and having expulsions and suspensions twice as more than their white counterparts, their white peers. Again, there is a lot that is happening education-wise, not just with the curriculum, but we're talking staff. The amount of staff that is being turned around in

0: schools is causing issues, attachment issues with your children. If you don't believe me, ask them. If they go to a school where every new year or every semester there's a different staff, there's a different teacher, they will tell you. It's heartbreaking to some of them because they have actual bonds with some of these educators. Some of these educators have made impacted their lives in ways that others can never. And then they look up and then in a blink of an eye, they are no longer a part of their lives. They are no longer a part of their everyday life. And then you go to school and they telling you, hey, this is, you know, this teacher last year was this, but this year this teacher is this, and you need to be respectful. Everybody confused. They don't know what's going on. And then some of y'all look at me like, how dare you talk about this? Well, who else going to talk about it? Who else going to stand up for the youth and ask the questions that they want to know? Who else is going to take a stand for the youth and say, hey, we care. Some of us are okay with this. Some of us are not. But the point of the matter is nobody never asks us how we feel about it. I think a better way to do it is to have a conversation and open the room for them to be able to express themselves on how to deal with this. In conjunction with notifying the families, the parents, the guardians, to let them know that these conversations are going to be had. Let's finish this conversation. When we come back, we got to go to break to pay some bills. Brother Z, take us to commercial. It's your girl, Jazz Tyler.
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3: The money and power I got. Couple friends, I don't got a lot. New friend on my right when I'm making a left in a Lambo, I'm bending a block.
0: 101.7 The Truth, it's your girl Jazz Tyler. Welcome back. You are officially tapped in. Let's talk about what parents already have. Before we went to break, we were talking about the non-binary pronouns and whether or not parents should be notified. And also just, why don't anybody ever talk to the youth and ask them how they feel about these situations? So let me tell you something you do have. And I'm pretty sure some of you already know. Maybe you don't know the acronym, But to some degree,

know that you have this. And the reason why I'm bringing this up is because as we see the guy who runs this country, I don't even like calling him the president, but the guy who runs this country, we see what he's doing with the critical race theory and Black history and things of that nature. We've seen in Chicago that they were teaching a kindergarten class about pronouns and non-binary and transgender and all of that stuff, right? So on top of MPS, you know, over 100 youth being suspended and expelled twice as more as their white counterparts, it is important that we understand our children's record, their educational record. So let's talk about FERPA, right? FERPA generally gives parents rights involving access to their minor child's education records. So the Family Educational Rights and Privacy Act, also commonly known as the Buckley Amendment, became law in November 1974 to protect the privacy of personal identifiable information in a student's education record. However, the courts have been clear that not every document that names or refers to a student is a FERPA record, and have typically limited the reach of the statute in a common sense way to records that have something to do with educational activity. So FERPA serves a twofold purpose. One, to grant parents and students 18 or older access to information in the student's education record. And two, to protect that information from disclosure to third parties without parental consent. So the access to the record applies to any educational institute that receives any federal funding, which includes all public schools and the vast majority of private institutions. On request, a school must allow a parent or eligible student to inspect and review the student's education record, schedule a hearing to challenge the content of the record to ensure that it is not inaccurate, misleading, or otherwise in violation of the privacy rights of the student, and to insert into such record a written explanation by the parents regarding the content of the record. A school may not charge fees for granting access to inspect and review the record. However, FERPA does not require the school to provide copies of a record, so the school may charge a fee for copies made at the school's discretion. So obviously, it sounds like this is something that parents don't ask for a lot. So, and I don't believe that this is the normal record, right? That you can go and, hey, can I get copies of my student's record? This doesn't sound like that. This sounds like something a little bit different. So the disclosure of the education record, the law withholds federal funds from any school with the policy or practice of permitting the release of education records or of the personally identifiable information contained in those records unless the adult student or parent has consented or another exception in the law applies. In other words, if a school has a policy or practice of improperly disclosing students' education records or not disclosing information it is required to disclose, it could potentially lose all federal funding. So the Department of Education has never imposed such a drastic penalty and demonstrating that a school has a policy or practice of violating FERPA is different from demonstrating an occasional violation. So it is crucial to note that FERPA only prevents the disclosure of education records. Nevertheless, schools and colleges cite FERPA as a convenient, all-purpose excuse to deny journalists requests for public records, even when the records have little relation to students' education life, including parking tickets issued to student athletes, the minutes and recordings of public committee meetings, the findings of investigations into academic dishonesty in college athletic programs, the amount of taxpayer money paid out to a family that filed a liability suit against the school district, names of recipients, and complimentary football tickets, right? So again, if it don't pertain to you, if it don't apply, let it fly. But this is something that I would most definitely start asking questions about when it comes to your child, just given the climate of this country, given the state that we're in, with all of the changes inside of our school system, with all of the changes that is currently being made by the guy who runs this country, including the Black history and everything else. And also, too, I talked about this last week,

it's also important to obtain this record, because whenever your child gets into a situation, you know that obviously they're suspended or whatever the case may be, and they send you this basic letter in the mail stating that they are suspended for X amount of days and they can return on such and such date. However, what they don't tell you or show you unless you ask is the wording that is being provided in that investigation that goes inside of your child's school records, right? And a lot of times they like to use terms that officers use when they are writing a police report. So yes, this conversation is, it may be a little dry to some of y'all, especially if you don't have children. But again, as an educator, I am telling you how this works. So if your child specifically has ever been suspended or expelled, you need to go request those records so that you can pay attention to the verbiage that is being used inside of their school records, inside of that FERPA file. You have to understand what is being said and what picture is being painted about your child. So, again, anybody can be whatever it is that they want to be, and the world has proven that that's obvious. But we have a higher responsibility, and at the end of the day, it's the children. And ultimately, parents have or should have the first say-so when it comes to whatever it is that their child is learning. And if you are an educator, you have an even bigger responsibility, especially if you are a leader, to properly include the families and notify them, right? Without automatically assuming that you can just talk about certain things, because not everybody is, again, not every child has access to that information or is exposed to that information. So I want to bring Black history into this carefully. I'm not saying that Black Americans' experience in the modern debate over gender identity are the same, because it is absolutely not. They are not by any means. I'm using Black history to illustrate one point, right? Curriculum decisions matter, conversations matter, because what schools teaches becomes a part of what a society remembers. So for generations, students could complete American history courses while learning incomplete versions of slavery, Reconstruction, Jim Crow, racial violence, Black political movements, and Black achievement. Sometimes information wasn't technically false. It was simply missing context, right? Even today, Americans disagree about the legacy of slavery should have been taught, whether or not it should have. And Pew polling has found parents divided on whether schools should teach that slavery legacy continues to affect Black Americans today. Note the distinction, though. The disagreement isn't over whether or not it existed. It's over interpretation, consequences, and context. So to me, what it sounds like is that when the system doesn't want us to know certain things, then they remove it, obviously, right? When they don't want us to be privy, and us is our children, our family, staff, whoever, right? They completely remove it. So I want to go here for a minute. Ask yourself this. How is it that this country has removed Black history from the schools, but is so eager to teach our babies about non-binary gender pronouns? Make it make sense to me, because as of now, it does not make sense. How is it that our babies don't know anything about Black history, right? And not just the simple Black history, but just Black history overall, the real Black history, the movements, right? I think, if I'm not mistaken, they have books. So what they're doing now is creating, you know, elective classes. And electives aren't mandatory. It's mandatory based on just having something else, but it isn't a civics class or a financial literacy class or an English class, right? Which means that unless you take that class, you wouldn't be privy to this information. So the fact that they're not teaching them Black history, but they are teaching them about non-binary pronouns, says a lot about this country, about this system. There is no way that our history should be excluded and our babies should not know who they are.

0: they are or where they come from, or the fact that our ancestors built this country from the ground up. But it's okay for them to learn that their teacher was a man last year and this year he's a woman. And what that means. That is a problem. That is absolutely a problem. And again, speaking from a personal point of view as a parent and speaking from an educator's point of view, I do not agree with the fact that our babies have no information about who we are, but they can tell you about non-binary pronouns, because this is what information, this is the information that they are getting inside of the school system. If you go up to some of these children and ask them if they know who Malcolm X is, right, they'll probably say, yeah, but they don't know his story. If you ask them about slavery, they don't know nothing about slavery. You ask them about Nat Turner. You can ask them about, they heard of Harriet. But ask them about non-binary pronouns and the conversations that has been being had in gender identity and all of these things, and see what they tell you, right? See what they tell you. When I tell you that our education system is in shambles, I mean that with every inch of my soul. And again, this is no attack on a community. Anybody can be what they want to be, but it's the truth. It's the truth. Some people may like it, some people may not, but at the end of the day, the truth is the truth. Not honesty, the truth. We're going to finish this conversation when we come back. It's your girl, Jazz Tyler, 1017 The Truth.
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educated about non-binary gender pronouns, right? And before we went to break, I was saying that obviously I understand as an educator that you want the safe to be in, the space to be safe for everyone inside of that environment, which is initially why these conversations are had. But at what point do you involve the parent, seeing how not every child is exposed in, because not every child is comfortable. Some may be confused. They come to school one year and see their teacher this way and then come back the next year and see their teacher another way. And to think that they don't have an opinion or a feel away is insane, right? And it's also dismissive. And we have to be very careful about that. It's not to say that they are upset or that they disagree or may become disrespectful, but they are human beings, especially when it comes to the older children. One of the points that I made prior to break was the fact that I wanted, the purpose of me talking about all of this is education in general. And how involved are you when it comes to your child's education? Not just homework, right? When you go to parent-teacher conferences, are you asking to actually take a look at the curriculum that is being taught to your child so that you can understand what is being taught, right? Do you have access to your child's records? Especially if you have a child or a student who has been suspended or expelled, a lot of times in those reports, they utilize the same verbiage that they do inside of police reports. And you wouldn't know because all you receive in the mail is a letter telling you that your child was disciplined and that they'll be out for X amount of days. But they're not showing you that the investigation report that the principal wrote or that that teacher wrote includes verbiage that a police officer would utilize inside of a police report. And you don't have this information because you don't have your child's record. So you can request, for those who are unaware, you can request your child's educational records under FERPA and Wisconsin pupil record laws by submitting a written request directly to that child's school principal or local school district office, right? You have to send a signed written request to the school principal or the district office. State which specific records you want to inspect or a copy of, and include your name, your child's name, and their date of birth or grade level. Now, they have a 45-day deadline. If they have an IEP, schools must provide access before any IEP meeting or due process hearing. And you can request it. The only way that your child can is if they are 18 years or older. So to all of my students who are listening, if you are a senior and you are 18, request your records. Request your student records. Request your educational records so that you can fully understand what is inside of that document. Especially if you have had a suspension before. And I also touched on the fact that the education system, obviously, we know is being completely dismantled, right? And what I can't understand for the life of me is why we are so willing to teach our students about non-binary gender pronouns, but not Black history. America is Black history. We built this country on our backs. Our ancestors did. So the fact that we're not teaching that, but we're teaching something else is insane to me. Because one wasn't a choice. The other one was. And again, it's not to take shots at anybody, but it is the truth. And the more we begin to conduct this type of behavior on top of excluding the parents or properly notifying the parents about this information, further proves the point that A, we are state property, B, that this is a system, and C, that no one cares about the youth. There are so many young people who are confused in life right now because of social media, because of TV shows, because of music, because of they have this person telling them one thing and another person telling them something different. And I don't mean confused necessarily in when it comes to identity. They don't know what to believe because they're being hit with so much information that we never had access to growing up. There is literally a society that is dictating an entire generation of kids. And ain't nobody talking about it enough. Everybody's going to start talking about it when it's too late, right? When you start to see 5 years from now, these students
working jobs

0: or in their career fields and things of that nature, then you'll see exactly what I mean. And again, I'm speaking from both sides of the spectrum. I'm speaking as a parent and as an educator. There are simply just some things that you have to tell me about when it comes to my child. My child should never come home and tell me that they were learning something that I hadn't even had the chance or opportunity to teach them yet. What gives you the right? You didn't have the decency to notify me and say, hey, this is what we're going to be discussing. I just want to give you a courtesy call that we're going to talk about non-binary gender pronouns due to the nature of this environment. We have, you know, some staff members, whatever the case may be. And then allow that parent to dictate on how they want to move forward with the information that their child receives. It's inconsiderate. And just because it may be your norm does not mean it's everybody else's norm. Because some things is hard to explain to your child, right? Some things you don't want your child knowing about until they become a certain age. So for someone to take that away and do it because they're running a business, how much do you really care about the kids? Y'all listening to me talk about it, some people probably pissed, but guess what? These kids gonna talk about it for you when I bring them up here. I'm going to force y'all to listen to them because nobody listens to the youth. Nobody takes what these babies is feeling and saying and give them the platform or a voice. Everybody is constantly making decisions for them. And then when they begin to do the things that they do, especially while they're trying to stay sane during whatever it is they're going through with the pressures of society, nobody sits down and have conversations with them about this. So we're going to. School is back in session. I am going to start bringing the students back on here. Not just my students, but the youth, period. Because it's one thing for me to talk about it, but it's another thing for y'all to hear from the horse's mouth. And again, this doesn't apply to all of them. Some don't feel no way. They don't care. They understand it, right? I had a very good conversation with a student today who was like, Ms. Jazz, I'm okay with it. And they should respect people's decisions and, you know, who they are. I just think they went about it the wrong way. This is a junior who said this. And then another student was like, I'd be mad uncomfortable in that class. But I can't say that out loud because they're going to start, you know, treating me a certain way. These are the things that our children are facing at school, and they shouldn't have to. They should just go to school and be able to go to school. They should be able to go to school and learn and, you know, hang out with their friends and not feel so much pressure. Not feel like they can't speak up and say certain things because if they do, people are going to treat them differently. But most importantly, I think the bigger question is, what is happening to these institutions? Are y'all paying attention? Or are y'all just watching? It's like hearing versus listening. There is something happening that we have to be mindful of and we have to move accordingly. And if you have relationships with educators, doesn't matter if they attend or work at the school that your child does, you need to be talking to them. You need to start having conversations with them so you can understand. I get it, man. We got a life, right? I work two jobs. We have a life. We have so much going on. And a lot of parents don't mean no harm, right? They working trying to keep the lights on. It's hard for them to make some of them parent-teacher conferences. It's hard for them to take some of them phone calls depending on how they work schedule is set up and taking care of the babies. Now, that's not the excuse for every parent, but it is a reality for a lot. Therefore, people like me, this is why I am here. I am here for parents like that. if you don't know, if you don't have an ally inside of your child's school, if you don't have nobody that's going to tell you the truth, know that Jazz Tyler will. I'm going to always give you the real. I'm not going to be biased about it. I'm going to give you my opinion as a parent and as an educator, but I'm also going to hit you with facts and stats so that you can be clear. If you don't have the capacity, time-wise, to be involved inside when it comes to your child's educations as much as you would like, especially if you're a single parent, I get it. But find somebody who can educate you and help you. Because the things that our babies are facing is not normal. I don't care what nobody say or how they feel about it. That's the truth. And they don't have an outlet. They do. I'm one outlet. But we have to start having these conversations. We got to go to break to pay some bills. When we come back, let's finish this conversation. 833-212-1017. It's your girl, Jazz Tyler.
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0: One-on-one-seven, the truth. It's your girl, Jazz Tyler. We are live and direct. If you are just now tuning in, today we've been having a conversation surrounding the education system, but not any regular conversation. We are talking about whether or not schools have the responsibility to notify their parents, their students' parents, about conversations surrounding non-binary gender identity and pronouns, right? And we have a caller on the line. Leah, are you there?
16: Yes, I'm here.
0: Thank you so much for calling in. So I have two questions for you. The first question is, do you believe that schools should reach out to your parents, the parents regarding non-binary conversations or gender identities? And also, how do you feel about it?
16: So I do think the school should notify the parents because I think it's inappropriate for one. God made us to be female or male. So there shouldn't be no, I'm not a female and you're obviously a female. I personally don't judge, but I feel like that's not okay.
0: And how old are you, Leah?
16: I'm 16.
0: Okay, so this is your personal opinion and you are, you have the right to feel the way that you feel. Everybody does. But when we're talking about the education system, and let's say is this conversation comes up to you, right? And no one has asked you or notified you about it prior to it happening. Or if you go to school one day and one year and you see a teacher this way and come back the next year and see a teacher a different way, how does that make you feel?
16: It makes me feel confused because I knew you as either Mr. or Mrs. Now you're different. Now I might slip up and say something. You probably get offended. Now, it's not uncomfortable, but it is kind of weird.
0: The point, one of the things that you just said that I want to acknowledge is that it may be an accident. Like you may accidentally call that teacher, you know, what you're used to calling them, and then it becomes you offended me or, you know, whatever the case may be, which is unfair, right?
16: Yeah.
0: So what do you think the best solution is about this when it comes to this?
16: I really don't think there is a solution because people are who they are. And like I said, I'm not going to judge nobody on who they are because I don't think God would like that. And I'm very God-fearing and I love the Lord and it's just not in my blood to judge someone. So it's not uncomfortable, but it is off.
0: Yeah.
16: And I feel like people that are non-binary or trans just need a little God in their life.
0: Thank you so much, Leah, for calling in. So Leah is, she says she's 16 years old. And I think, and again, we're talking about a 16-year-old child. So when y'all make comments regarding what she said, be mindful that she is still a child because I would chew you out if you come at her, right? First and foremost, she's still figuring out, a 16-year-old young lady is still figuring out who she is, any 16-year-old boy or girl, right? And from what I just heard, the way I interpreted it, is not that she's saying it makes her uncomfortable in a sense of she's judgmenting them based off of their decisions, but it makes them uncomfortable because they're caught off guard, right? That's like anybody. If your boss call you and say, hey, can you come to work at, you know, an hour early? You bound to be like, hell no, because you didn't ask early enough. You calling me 30 minutes before I'm supposed to go into my shift. If you would have called me 5 hours early, I might have would have told you yes, but I'm caught off guard. So again, it's like, it's all about communication. It's all about, and I'm glad that she said what she said, not because it's an attack against anyone, but it proves the point that I mentioned earlier. People have different belief systems, including kids. Students have different, youth have different belief systems. So not only are you not respecting that, you're not respecting them as a child. And this is the environment that they are in. Again, we are not saying that we feel a way towards anybody who is trans or a part of the community. We're simply saying, hey, if you're going to have this conversation with these students, you need to notify the parents or notify both them and the students ahead of time that you guys will be talking about this so that parents can prepare their child. Not every child understands what's going on. Not every child is privy to this information or

in this environment. When you put them in this space and you tell them that they have to adapt and then get mad when they don't know how to because you never explained it to them or you didn't even give their parents a chance to explain it. You're just throwing it on them saying, this is the environment, you have to accept it. If you don't like it, so what? And then that leads to mistakes that she mentioned. If I know my teacher to be this way, and this year they're this way, and I accidentally call her Mrs. or call him Mr., and then they're going to want to kick me out of class, when really it was a simple mistake. Because I'm so used to saying this. And then guess what happens? They get sit right on down to the office. And guess what happens after that? That goes into their student file that we was just talking about earlier. And guess what happens after that? When they go to college, that's going to be on their student file as well. You catch my drift? There is nothing wrong with a conversation, period. There's nothing wrong with having a simple conversation, right? And I know it's difficult. It is extremely difficult. But we have to have them and we have to hold each other accountable. It's not putting nobody on blast. It's not excluding a specific person based off of whatever it is that they want to be. We are simply talking about the babies. Everybody is so caught up in the way systems should be and you have to respect this and that. Okay, we get it. We know that. But allow these children a moment to digest what it is that you're sending their way. That's all I'm saying. Give them a moment to even understand it. They already have to be around it. Give them a moment to understand it first. And again, this does not apply to every child or every parent or every school or every staff. But for the schools, the parents, the staff that it does apply to, yes, I'm talking to you. Yes, I am talking to you. A lot of our students, too, that are experiencing this are seniors in 18. Who's going to shut them up? Who's going to quiet them? Who's going to tell them that they're not entitled to ask questions or whatever the case may be? When I seen that parent, I was like, I seen the way she was looking and how she was feeling. And I might get chewed out for this, but I got my big girl panties on. I felt her. In my soul, I felt her. I promise I did. Because our job is to protect our children. If there was a registered sex offender working at the school, or nope, let me take that back. If there was somebody who was, if there was a registered sex offender working at the school, wouldn't you be notified about it? If there was an altercation, a riot or whatever, wouldn't you be notified about it? I think as adults, we know what we should and shouldn't be communicating. And sometimes we get a little too comfortable with titles and power. And we believe that this is the way I want it ran. And again, we have conversations all the time. I talk to my students all the time about their relationships. But not to be in their business, I talk to them about it because I was their age. I try and understand so I can help them learn how to communicate because guess what? They're going to do what they want to do regardless. The best thing I can do is tell you how to control your emotions, how to control what you're thinking, and how to properly communicate. So yes, not every conversation in school is going to be about the curriculum. I get it. You're there to teach them, but also teach them in real life as well. But I got to say it. We got to stop forcing certain stuff on our babies, man. I'm going to say it. I promise you I am. We have to stop forcing certain things on these children and then wonder why they calling in saying they confused. That's why they confused. Robert, in the chat, you asking a 16-year-old girl what's confusing about it. That's what's confusing. They don't have enough time to digest everything.

0: that we're throwing at them. But yet we as adults and educators are still making the point that they need to make the right decisions. Gotta do better. We have to do better, period. So to, again, any parents out there, man, start paying attention to what's going on a little bit more inside of your child's school. Especially if you're someone who runs a strict household. Because, again, whether you're a Christian, Muslim, whatever, atheist, it doesn't matter, whatever you are. You have the right to whatever you believe in, and if it's anything that goes against that, you have the right to not want your child to be a part of that either. You also have the right to want your child to be a part of that if that's what you choose to, whether it's right or wrong. But at the end of the day, the choice, you should be a part of that. You should be a part of that decision when that information is released. It's your girl, Jazz Tyler. We got to go to break. Do not touch that dial. 1017 The Truth.
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0: Tyler. We are live and direct at the award-winning 101.7 The Truth. If you are just now joining us, we are having a conversation about whether or not schools should be responsible for notifying parents when they are going to or attempt to have conversations about non-binary gender pronouns, right? And this situation came about because there was a parent who came up to the school for one reason, but because staff was there and she finally was able to reach someone, she expressed her concerns about why that took place and she was not notified. And again, we're not blasting anybody, but we're having a real conversation. As a parent, I believe that we should be notified, right? And before I close this conversation, I want to make my position clear because I don't want what I'm saying today to be misunderstood. For me, this conversation is not about telling another adult how they should identify or how they should live their life. That's simply their business. My question is about children and schools. And I believe that parents should know what their children are being taught, period. If a school is introducing concepts surrounding gender identity, non-binary identities, or the use of pronouns beyond he and she, I believe parents should be informed in what is being taught, when is being taught, and how it is being presented. That doesn't require me to attack anybody. It doesn't require me to defend anybody either. Because my concern in this conversation is not about someone else's personal identity. My concern is where the line should exist between the responsibility of a school and the authority of a parent. Schools have an enormous responsibility. We send our children into those buildings for hours every single day. And we are trusting educators with some of the most impressionable years of their life. That trust requires transparency. And I don't think parents should have to find out after the fact that their child has been introduced to something they consider a significant social, moral, and personal subject. You can disagree with me about that. That's a conversation for another day. And I'm completely okay with that. But here's where I'm landing. Education should not require secrecy from parents. If something is appropriate to teach a child in a public school classroom, then it should also be appropriate to tell them that that child's parent exactly what was taught. That goes back to me also putting accountability on the parents. When you go to these parent-teacher conferences, ask to see the curriculum so you can have a better understanding of what exactly it is that your child is learning, especially if they are a child who are in high school, because 9 times out of 10, they don't really need help with the homework. And a lot of the notifications and information comes to you, but not as much for a child who may be in elementary or middle school. But the point of the matter is parents shouldn't have to choose between trusting their child's school and knowing what their child is learning. Give parents the information and let parents parent. All right? Simple. Give them the information and let them decide on whether or not they are okay with their child receiving that information. That is called respect. How much, if you're an educator in a position to, and again, I don't want anyone in leadership to feel like this and is an attack, because I am not a person to tell somebody how to do their job. But my advice would be respect the parents, respect the guardians, respect the families enough. It doesn't just have to be about non-binary pronouns. It could be about whatever the case may be, whatever it is. Give them the proper notification, especially when it's something sensitive, because if you don't, it could backfire. If a parent hasn't had certain conversations with their child, especially about sex, let alone about non-binary pronouns, what gives you the right to talk to their child about it first? What gives you the right? You don't have a right. You don't have a right to talk to my child about something that I have not even talked to them about yet. I don't care what society shows them. I don't care. It's still my choice. You don't know what's going on inside of my household. You don't know what I am teaching them. You don't know my religion. You don't know what my belief system is. Give me the opportunity to tell my child whatever it is that I need to before you decide to have this conversation with them and other students in front of everybody. Shout out to, I think it's Belly's Free. Exactly. Actually check the curriculum. Yes. Check the curriculum. If you go to the parent-teacher conference, they're not going to tell you. They're going to show you test scores and behavior, but they're not going to show you the curriculum. And if you're just tuning in, I also told you guys to make sure that you get your child's educational record. When my son was in fifth grade, some boy kept bothering him, and he got into a fight to defend himself, and his white teacher jumped in the middle of them and ended up getting hit. And she wrote in his file the same thing a police officer will write in a police report. And he was only 10 years old, defending himself. And ain't nobody tell her to jump in the middle. And if she did, you know that you're bound to get hit. But the moral of the story is, what they send you is not what goes inside of your child's records. You need to obtain that. I don't care if it's school. If you're at work, get your employee file. Especially if you're somebody who stand on business. These are documents that you need to have because they follow your child everywhere they go. If they plan on going to college, it follows them. Especially if they're athletes. We was just reading the FERPA and it was saying that there's stuff in, if your child is an athlete, they have stuff in their file about them getting a damn ticket. And we sitting here oblivious. We don't even know. Because nobody is giving us this information. Get in their business. And when, once you learn that curriculum, research who's on the board, you start coming to these staff members and asking questions. How are y'all teaching my child about non-binary pronouns but not Black history? That would be my first question. Not something that they actually may identify with. Something that they may not identify with and something that some may be uncomfortable with. Let alone you haven't even taken the time to ask my child how they feel about it. Or better yet, you haven't even notified me. This has nothing to do with who people choose to be, what life they choose to live. This is a parent of my oldest daughter is gay. And still consider herself a girl. So I'm not being biased. I have these conversations all the time. I know that sounds like when white people say, I got a Black friend. I'm just being honest. I'm saying that because I'm speaking from experience. It's nothing I did. It's nothing nobody in our family did. It's nothing that nobody in my household did to make her the way that she is. I still don't judge her, but I also know, and she knows this too. We have conversations about this all the time. You're not just going to tell my child anything. And half of the time, hell, when she was in school, she'd be sitting there like, Mom, they be doing too much when it comes to the non-binary pronouns. And she's a part of the community. They be doing too much. They didn't even, and they ain't even tell you. I'll be like, wait, hold on. Y'all talked about what? What happened? And ain't nobody called me and said nothing. Oh, I'm on my way up to that school office. You better believe it. If I didn't even have a chance to have this conversation with my child yet, because she's not ready and I'm not ready. But you, no, that's a problem for me. I will pull up so quick too. So again, just as much as I'm holding educators accountable, I'm going to hold the parents accountable too. Do your due diligence. Start asking these questions. Start popping up to the schools if you can. I understand PTO may be a little bit difficult. Your life, your work life may be set up a little bit differently. But if there's any chance that you could take 1 hour, if you can take 1 hour off of work just to pop up at that school, go do it. Pay attention to what teachers are there, who's running that school. Ask as many questions as you want to. Have conversations with your child and their friends live in the classroom in front of the staff. Do it all. I do it. Listen, I am the queen of that because I need to understand you have my child for 8 hours a day. They have our babies for 8 hours a day. There is no reason why we should not be more aware of what exactly is happening. And to the parents' defense, the only way we can be aware is if we know. So that means to the students, to the young people, make sure you are notifying your parents about certain things as well. A lot of y'all do, but continue to do so. Continue to have these conversations with your parents, especially if it's something that makes you uncomfortable. Again, that's not the story or the situation for everybody, but it has come up numerous of times. So what do the kids do when they feel uncomfortable? They just got to put up with the stuff? What do they do when it makes them feel a way they don't know how to feel? If they accidentally say the wrong pronoun, all hell may break loose. Then what? What do they do? Oh, come in my office and let's talk about it. No. No. That's not the solution either. Because it's not going to help the situation. And if you think it's not happening, this is a real thing. This is happening right here in the city of Milwaukee. We are really dealing with this in real time. We got to go to break. Do not touch that dial. It's your girl, Jazz Tyler, 1017 The Truth.
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10: Did you violate it?
0: One on 1 7, the truth. It's your girl, Jazz Tyler. We are live and direct. And for the past 2.5 hours, we've been talking about education system. And I just want to, you know, leave it there, right? So for this final hour, I want to completely switch gears because the man who runs this country, I refuse to call him our president. The man who runs this country currently has made two major moves in the last 48 hours, and one of them just happened today. One sounds almost unbelievable when you hear it first. The other involves something much more serious, which is the security of the electrical system that keeps this country running. So we're going to talk about both. But first, he has officially signed an executive order directing the federal government to rename Lake Ontario one of the five Great Lakes. What does that mean? That means that, sorry, y'all. My voice just did what it always do when I be running my mouth too long. But basically, he renamed Lake Ontario to Lake America. I'm laughing because then he just named the Gulf of Mexico the Gulf of America. What's next? Lake, he gonna change the name of Lake Michigan too. I think that dude just be bored. I think he just be waking up bored, trying to find something to do. Don't got nothing to do, so he throw his weight around. Hey, today I've decided to change Lake Ontario to Lake America. Yeah, Lake America. That sounds about right, right? And then yesterday, he declared a national emergency involving America's bulk power system because his administration says foreign-produced electrical equipment could potentially create vulnerabilities inside the American power grid. Now, that's something that got my immediate attention. And we are not talking about your electricity bill being too high, although we need to because there's articles about that as well. That apparently pretty soon our energy bills are going to increase and skyrocket once again. We're talking about national security, though. We're talking about transformers, generators, substations, control systems, software, remote access, and potentially even equipment that could contain vulnerabilities, allowing somebody outside this country to interfere with critical infrastructure, which they already have because they've been hacking the water systems in like nine different states at the same time. So it sounds like we've been dealing with this for quite some time. I guess he just decided to finally do something or say something about it of this magnitude. So before we leave today, we are going to go underneath both headlines, and I'm going to start with this whole Lake America thing, right? Dude that run this country signed the executive order today. So this is new. It happened today, August 27th. And I want to explain exactly what happened because social media is probably going to reduce this to just simply jokes and memes. But these are serious conversations. And the body of water we are talking about is Lake Ontario. It's one of the five Great Lakes, Superior, Michigan, Huron, Erie, and Ontario. And Lake Ontario sits between the United States and Canada. So New York borders it on the American side, and obviously Canada is on the other side. The dude that runs this country, executive order, directs the Secretary of the Interior, working with the U.S. Board of Geographic Names, to take the steps necessary to change the federal American name from Lake Ontario to Lake America. And the order gives the Interior Secretary 30 days to take the appropriate actions. So the federal names information system is supposed to be updated, and eventually federal maps, federal documents, and federal government communications are supposed to reflect the new name. But let me give you a very important distinction, right? The dude that runs this country cannot make Canada call it Lake America. This is where the jokes come in at, because how slow can you be? How slow can you be? I don't under. That's why I say he, it's like he just wake up and he be bored and he just like, hey, I'm gonna do whatever it is that I want to do. I don't have nothing to do with my time. How about we just change the name of Lake Ontario to Lake America, right? This is an international body of water. The executive order controls what the United States federal government calls it. It doesn't give the president authority to walk across the border and tell Canada, y'all got to change our maps to Lake America. So we could actually end up in the situation where the United States government calls it Lake America while Canada continues to call it Lake Ontario. And this is where this becomes bigger than just a name, right? Why is he doing this? According to his executive order, the administration's argument is that the United States has made enormous contributions to protecting, maintaining, and economically developing the Great Lakes. The order specifically points to the Coast Guard. It says the United States Coast Guard supplies 9 of the 11 ice-breaking vessels operating on the Great Lakes. The administration also says the United States has invested nearly $4 billion over the last decade protecting the Great Lakes freshwater ecosystem. So his order also emphasized that Lake Ontario's importance to American history, military activity, shipping, and energy. But there's another layer. This is happening while relations between the dude that run this country and Canada are extremely tense over trade. So earlier this week, he publicly floated changing the name while discussing that the trade relationship was deteriorating. And Canada actually got beef with him, right? And today he actually did it. So what he's doing is what he always does. He's being antagonistic. He's antagonizing and he's having an ego battle and a battle and a pissing contest. And he's doing it because he feel like he can. And this is how beef start. This is how issues happen with trade, with the trading system, with the economy, with wars, with all of the above. Every time his ego is bruised, every time someone doesn't do what it is that he wants them to do, he begins to take action. And he's taking action in a way that does not necessarily benefit the citizens of this country, which is a problem, right? And we know this. I'm not saying anything that you guys don't know, but this is the problem. This is a problem. This is a huge, huge problem, right? So Milwaukee, obviously, we're a part of the Great Lakes, right? We are sitting on Lake Michigan. So I know somebody listening right now is thinking, Jazz, don't give this man any ideas about changing Lake Michigan, right? Leave our lake the hell alone. We already have enough going on over here. But seriously, this raises questions about presidential power, national identity, and history, right? And how much does this name actually matters? How much does it matter to history? So, again, I don't know who's advising him outside of the, you know, political advisors he has, because apparently he can't be listening to them. I know none of them fools over there told this man to do that. I know he had to do that on his own, but this is just, you know, surface research. When I seen this, I wanted to speak about it. Also about the power grid situation. But as the week goes on, I want to continue researching this because I'm really interested in learning how or what potentially can happen if we have beef with Canada. Right? So I know y'all know about martial law, and I've said it numerous of times, right? He's already started beef with so many other countries where it is extremely difficult for Americans to maneuver in and out of, right? Now what? Canada? He did it with South America, Africa, Iran, the Middle East. Now Canada is going to get so bad, so much to the point where we're not going to be able to go anywhere. For real. That's why I'm talking about this. I'm not talking about this to make jokes. You know, I'm not talking about this because it's just the latest news headline. Whenever I talk about things, it's because I want y'all to understand the bigger picture and see what's actually happening. He is going to make it so bad to the point where we don't have anywhere to go. And when all of these countries decide to retaliate, we are stuck. I'm not saying that this is going to happen. I'm not saying I know that this is going to happen. These are just simply predictions based off of his ego and behavior. It doesn't make no sense. Doesn't make no sense at all. But the second Trump story is the one I really want you to listen to, because yesterday the president of the United States, but I call him the dude who run this country, declared a national emergency involving America's power grid. And I don't want you panicking, right? This does not mean that he announced that the grid is currently collapsing, right? Although we can never trust 100% of what the media tell us, right? The emergency involves the potential national security threat posed by certain foreign produced equipment already connected to or potentially entering America's bulk power infrastructure. And when I read what equipment they are talking about, they're talking about transformers, generators, industrial control systems, software, firmware, remote access capabilities, battery storage systems, equipment supporting critical infrastructure. Then I saw the two words that should get everybody's attention: digital backdoors. So we got to go to break. When we come back, I'm going to explain exactly what the White House says that concerns them, and what the dude that run this country just gave the energy secretary authority to do, and why artificial intelligence is actually a part of this conversation. Gotta go to break. Do not touch that dial. It's your girl, Jazz Tyler.
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serve. Don't miss What the Business Is every Friday at 8 a.m. only on Truth in the Morning with the legendary Homer Blow and Bailey Coleman, powered by We Energies, delivering the energy that powers local businesses. Before we went to break, I was telling you guys that yesterday, August 26th, the guy who runs this country signed an executive order titled Declaring a National Emergency to Secure the United States Bulk Power System. And here is what that means. That means that the bulk power system is essentially the large-scale infrastructure responsible for generating and transmitting electricity across the country. Okay, we are talking about the backbone, not simply the wires running from the pole outside into your home. His order specifically says its definition includes transmission infrastructure rated at 69,000 volts or higher, while excluding the facilities used for ordinary local distribution of electricity, right? So this isn't an executive order about somebody's neighborhood transformer going out after a thunderstorm. This is just about the major infrastructure, period. And why is this a threat? Well, according to the executive order, the administration believes certain foreign actors could exploit vulnerabilities created by foreign produced electrical equipment. And the White House identifies two major categories for concern. The first one is cybersecurity and sabotage. And that's obvious because they've been hacking the water systems, right? So the executive order specifically raises the possibility that equipment could contain what is called digital backdoors that could potentially allow a foreign country to remotely access the equipment. What does that mean? That means that the modern infrastructure isn't just metal and wires anymore. It's computers, it's software, it's firmware, it's sensors, remote control system, and networks. So the concern is that if it is potentially compromised, technology gets embedded deeply enough inside critical infrastructure, somebody could have another way into the system. So the order identifiers risk include sabotage, unauthorized access, malicious remote action, and supply disruption. Here's the second threat, supply chains. So let's say America becomes heavily dependent on another country for a critical piece of electrical equipment. Then something happens. Let's say we have a war, a trade war, sanctions, everything shuts down, right? The shipping gets disrupted. All types of things start just falling down, falling apart. That is a national security vulnerability too. And that's part of his agreement. So the administration says America's dependence on electricity is increasing dramatically because of several reasons. Advanced manufacturing, defense protection, and something we've talked about continuously on this show, artificial intelligence and data centers. AI requires an enormous amount of computing power. And computing power requires an enormous amount of electricity. So as America races China and other countries in AI, right? We're talking about artificial intelligence. The reality and the reliability of America's electrical infrastructure becomes even more important. And this is where I want everybody listening to connect some dots. So national security in 2026 doesn't only mean tanks or fighter jets and soldiers. It means electricity, computer chips, data, telecommunications, satellite, software, right? The entire infrastructure. So what equipment are we actually talking about? And I actually went through the executive order because I wanted to know what the administration had to say about the bulk power equipment. So listen to some of what's covered. Large generators, small generators, backup generators, battery energy storage systems, grid-connected inverters, high-voltage circuit breakers, industrial control systems, protective relays, metering equipment,

And then it goes even further. The government can consider the software and firmware associated with the equipment, remote access capabilities, maintenance systems, update mechanisms, and other supply chain dependencies. So when you hear the story described as the dude running his country declaring an emergency over foreign transformers, understand it's much broader than that. So what can the government do now? Here's probably the most important part of what he just did, or the story overall. What does declaring the emergency actually allow the government to do? The order invokes two major federal laws, the National Emergencies Act and the International Emergencies Economic Power Act, called IEEPA. So under his order, certain transactions involving foreign-produced bulk power equipment can be prohibited when the Secretary of Energy determines the equipment involves covered foreign entities and create the kind of unacceptable national security risk identified in that order. So that means acquisition, importation, transfer, installation. But here's where it gets even more significant. The order doesn't only look forward. The Energy Secretary can also impose conditions involving certain foreign equipment that was already installed before yesterday, before the executive order went out. So depending on the risk, the government can potentially require equipment to be identified, isolated, monitored, secured, disconnected, replaced, or removed. Now, the order also requires the secretary to consider reliability and safety before directing equipment to be disconnected or removed, which is important. But you can't necessarily just walk in tomorrow morning and unplug it, right? Nobody should hear national emergency and run home thinking somebody told you to stockpile candles tonight. However, I am. I'm not saying candles, but what I am saying is that I've had this conversation many times, many years ago, and everybody said I was a conspiracy theory and so on and so on. Everybody is so busy buying all of these materialistic items. And it's not that you can't. It's not that I can't. It's just there's so much happening in this world right now, especially this country, that we are not genuinely prepared for. Some of us. Right? Everybody's stuck on social media. Everybody's stuck on electronic devices. Everybody is stuck on these babies don't even know how to move without GPS. Imagine if all of that went away. Then what? Come on, man. We're going to finish this conversation tomorrow. Thank you so much, Truth Nation, for rocking out with me today. Y'all can check out one of my old songs that Z is playing right now, entitled Shine, featuring Mikey V, produced by Business Boy. 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Peace.

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0: afternoon, Troop Nation. Welcome to the Grapevine. I am the legendary Homer Blow. Hold it down for our brother, Ray Nitty, who's in Poland, but can't stop communicating black to the States. Stop! Ray Nitty, enjoy the moment away. Enjoy the moment away. I'm not calling. I'm not checking in. I'm going to enjoy wherever I'm at. Y'all hear from me when I get black. I'm just saying. I don't know. DJ Brother Z, how are you? How do you feel about that? Like, you going to be calling, checking in? Ooh, right.
1: What radio station?
0: Right. What club? How about no? No. But Ray Nitty, I know he's air sick. You know what I'm saying? Being on the air sick. Okay.
1: I don't get it.
0: You know, you can get seasick. But if you're not here at the station, you get air sick. Okay. It could be a real thing for some people. Some people be like,